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6: All right, let's do it. The Markley, Van Camp, and Robbins Show. Jamie Markley, David Van Camp, Scott Robbins. Okay, people talking gas prices.
7: Well,
6: up
7: yeah.
6: There.
7: Yeah, a lot of people are because, you know, this has been going on long enough that I think a lot of folks are, and myself included, you're kind of worried about what happens on down the line, is especially like food producers are investing in gas, they're investing in diesel right now. And, well, in the fall, that's going to be reflected in the price of things.
8: There's no doubt about that.
7: And it's a problem. Well, Trump is very, very prickly about that conversation. And so Brett Baer from Fox News, he pushed the president on the gas prices during that interview.
8: Okay.
9: I think I got three tankers out this week filled with Iranian oil.
10: Because we allowed that to happen.
9: You did.
10: We allowed that to happen.
9: Before this trip. Gas prices in America are still high, painfully high.
10: They're going to drop like a rock as soon
9: once
10: as
9: it's over.
10: Yeah.
9: Painfully
10: like
9: high, though, now, and could be creeping
10: well,
9: higher
10: lower than
9: before
10: Biden,
9: it's done.
10: Excuse me. Lower than Biden and much lower than people thought they'd be.
9: This inflation number is going up. You're right. It's much lower than President Biden's was. But it's going up under you, the numbers are. You can imagine Democrats and political pundits jumped all over this
10: the
9: statement
10: get it,
9: that
10: yeah.
9: you made the other day. You were asked on the when you were leaving.
11: What extent are American financial situation motivating you to take your deal?
12: Not even a little bit. The only thing that matters that I'm talking about Iran, they can't have a nuclear weapon. I don't think about American financial situation. I don't think about anybody. I think about one thing. You cannot let Iran have a nuclear weapon. That's all.
10: That's right. That's
8: all right, let's pause that for a second.
7: Because
8: yeah. off air.
13: That was not his finest moment.
8: Robbins was very upset off air. Mm-hmm.
13: Well, and what he said is true. I don't disagree with him in context, though.
8: Yeah.
13: But out of context or even exaggerated context, which they're going to do, you take that soundbite, they don't care what they think.
8: Yes.
13: Holy crap, those are the people that vote.
8: Yeah. If I was trying to recreate the scene off air, it was, they're going to use that. They're going to use it. Why
13: Dude,
8: do you say it?
13: They'd be idiots well, not to use it.
8: I know. I understand.
13: Well, of course they're going to use it.
7: Like, one of the reasons why I don't think he would say anything other than that is because they are actually trying to reach a deal, whatever that will look like, with the Iranians. And so he can't go out there and telegraph, oh, yeah, well, at some point, if it gets too bad here, then I'll just walk away and give up. Because the Iranians will hear that, and they're like, okay, we can keep digging on in like ticks, and there we go.
8: Yeah.
13: I understand that, what you're saying, David. Clearly, I do understand it.
7: Yeah.
13: I really do. And I don't disagree with it. But what I'm saying is that piece of audio right there is all people heard.
8: Yeah.
13: A majority of people, a majority of Americans who vote, and maybe they voted for Trump the first time and like, yeah, these prices are stupid inflation and, you know, I hate it. It's killing us. And you see it. And this morning, every single news outlet this morning had at least two people at the gas pump bemoaning it and saying we're going to have to cut our vacation short. And the sob stories came out. And they're real stories. I mean, they're real Americans. They're really talking about the problem.
8: Yes.
13: Nobody asked them who they voted for. But at the same time, man.
8: Well,
13: could have done it in another way.
8: I tried to tell you this months ago, as I would say every time that I was passing the gas station, that the price is going up. And you were saying, hey, chill out. This thing's going to be over in 4 to 6 weeks.
13: Well,
7: it was actually the opposite, but
8: well, maybe
7: right.
8: it was the opposite of that. Yeah. But whatever. Here's the rest of the clip.
10: It's just a perfect segue.
9: So,
10: I make it again.
9: But you can imagine how many people stop the soundbite I don't think about America's financial situation.
10: But,
9: so what's your response to that framework?
10: It's very simple. When people hear me say it, everybody agrees. Short-term pain. It's going to be short-term pain. But the pain is much less than people thought. Because people thought that the oil would go up to $250. You know, it was $99 yesterday, $99 a barrel. I thought it might go up to $200. I was okay with that. Not that I wanted it, but you cannot let them have a nuclear weapon.
8: Okay. And you know the threats are back saying, time is of the essence. Better make a deal.
7: Yeah.
8: Or it's going to be hell unleashed, basically. Mm-hmm. I'm paraphrasing.
7: I think, yeah, because from his perspective, he is the master of compartmentalizing different things.
8: Mm-hmm.
7: And saying, okay, I don't need to worry about that right now. I got this to worry about, all of that. But, you know, as this thing drags along and has been kind of a stalemate for the last 2 or 3 weeks, he's hearing it more and more from people that he probably trusts, that he knows are in his corner, who are saying, we got to do something. We got to, you know, tinkle or get off the potty when it comes to Iran.
8: Yeah. Like, what are we going to do? So we'll see. Keeping an eye on that.
13: Mm.
8: And, yeah, a lot of people that you talk to are like, get it done.
13: Mm-hmm. Yep.
8: Let's be done. I understand.
13: Well, I mean, with all the foot dragging currently going on in Washington, it doesn't seem like anything's getting done.
8: No, it doesn't. It's very frustrating. Now, what's this whole thing with Gavin Newsom, David?
7: Oh, yeah, this seems a little insurrection-y to me. The California governor's race, there's a decent chance that there will be only two Republicans running against each other in the general. So they have an open primary, not mm-hmm. party specific. So the top two in the primary election, they go on to the general election in the fall. And the two Republicans are polling pretty well. And a lot of polls are showing that it is the top two are both Republican.
13: Yeah, well, that's something.
7: Governor Gavin Newsom was asked what he would do if the Democrats got locked out in the fall.
8: Okay.
0: We all have agencies. We can shape the future. There's still a lot. I've said this before, so I'll repeat it. I don't anticipate this need to be the case, but there is a like break the glass scenario, and there's many people that have a deep understanding of what it would look like if Democrats were locked out, and we're going to do everything to make sure that doesn't happen. I'll leave it there.
8: Right. Break the glass.
7: There's a break the glass emergency thing. Well, they've been talking about all of a sudden like throwing together party-specific primaries, trying to get on the ballot by November, all this. I mean, again, this is what Democrats do all the time. If they lose the argument, they change the definition of words. And this is just a larger piece of that, where they're losing an election in California, which they see as exclusively theirs. And so they're going to do everything they can to sort of parachute in a Democrat on the ballot so they can retain control. And he admitted it.
8: Yes, that's exactly what it is. And if you try to bring that up, somebody, hey, this, you're like breaking your own rules here.
13: Right.
8: They don't care.
7: They've already done it.
8: Yes, they don't care.
13: Right.
8: I mean, that's the way the game is played. So, yeah, we'll see what happens. And no one's going to call out the hypocrisy as far as legacy media goes.
7: No.
8: Because they want it to happen.
7: I mean, could you imagine if that's what's happening in Texas and for some reason there's this open primary and it's two Democrats that might actually be the only people on the ballot, and then, you know, Ken Paxton or the governor, Greg Abbott, come in and say, well, we're going to have a break the glass moment, okay? We are going to get rid of that primary if it looks like our guy's going to lose.
8: Right.
7: Dude, it'd be threat to democracy because it is a threat to democracy.
8: Dude, I don't know if you ever have these thoughts that if Trump would have lost this last election, where we would be right now. And sometimes I have the thought we would be much closer to the UK than we are right now.
7: Yeah.
8: Because that's where all it was going. It's sort of like that whole progressive world sort of movement toward political correctness and DEI. And in the UK, it is bonkers.
13: Well, that's not even a nutty thought you're having. That's, I 100% agree with you. That's exactly where we would be. Yes.
8: Yes. I mean, it's not hard to see that. That was just a reminder from Gavin Newsom right there. And so they had this big protest in the UK you may have heard about. And you had facial recognition out there as far as people getting in trouble for protesting.
7: Mm-hmm.
8: What's happened there? As you've had, you know, basically the whole country overrun with illegals and nothing being done. That's not even to mention all of the girls that have been raped over the last 15 to 20 years by illegals. And the government helped suppress the story. It is wild. So Daily Wire News had it. Journalist Alan Miller was covering it and explained what the whole thing was about.
2: I think the key focus is a number of areas. One really important part of it is free speech. And United Kingdom around the sense that free speech is something that should be for everyone. It's the foundational principle. And over the recent years, there's been a lot of pressure put on free speech. We've seen that there have been many arrests for so-called non-crime hate incidents. That's where people are saying things or posting them on social media, and there are arrests from that. We've seen debanking around people's political views as well.
8: And they call it hateful. It's not hateful. What people have posted, like questioning, say, Sharia law. Oh, you can't do that. Can't say anything bad about Sharia law.
13: Well, I'm sure that there are crazies that have posted, you know, hateful stuff.
8: Sure, but just saying, but Sharia law doesn't belong in the UK. Oh, that's hateful. What?
2: And also we've seen how both the police and the judiciary has been weaponized around certain types of protest, and it's not consistent down the line.
8: Yeah. And as far as, like, the consistency part of that, he goes on to explain.
2: And all of this has built up into a crescendo around a lot of the key issues where people are very concerned around the boats, the small boats that are coming in with illegal migration, with some of the hotels having those people there that are often not documented, and concerns around the local areas with increased crime and things like that. And when people discuss them or raise issues with them or say they have concerns about them, they've often been branded as though they are the ones with the problem. People had said the Prime Minister went on the news twice to say this is divisive and it's extreme. He has been insulting that and insulting the British public. And that was very much the sentiment of people that I spoke to while on the rally. People very much wanted to get the point across that they're fed up of being treated with this contempt, as though they're tarnished with something that's really bad. The idea that...
8: Islamophobic, of course, and other things, xenophobic, whatever.
2: You know, being proud about this nation and its history and its traditions then makes you a far right or a fascist or any of these terms, which are very specific terms. But the other thing that happened, John, is that people are saying, we're just not listening to it anymore. It's like we have this expression, in the case, water off a duck's back.
8: Yeah. And there's more to that. We'll get to a little bit later on. I don't know. Do you think anything's going to change there?
7: I don't know how it could, man. I mean,
13: I don't either.
7: Even the conservatives in the UK sound a lot like what moderate Democrats used to sound like, I don't know, like 8 years ago.
8: I know.
13: Well, but I mean,
8: Keir Starmer's got to be stepping down. Well, so
13: there's the old saying, though: once the genie's out of the bottle, you don't put it back in.
8: Yeah,
13: you can't. I mean, it's off the hook, though.
8: Oh yeah,
13: it's completely off the hook.
8: Well, it's like Canada.
13: Yes,
8: it's like you can never let that happen in the United States. It just can't. All right, it is Mashup Monday. We all need a little smile on Monday. David provides it most days.
7: Yes,
8: I don't even know what we have today.
7: Well, it's Rick Astley versus Nirvana. Nevermind Gonna Give You Up, a.k.a. Rick Grold.
8: Oh, Rick Grold. That's a funny play on words. All right.

0: It feels like a Morrissey song or something, like with just a little bit more distortion.
1: Yes. I guess what was going through my head is, okay, maybe it doesn't, quote, work as well as some others, but it's hilarious.
0: Yes.
2: I played both those songs, too.
1: Yes, you did.
2: I did.
1: All right, the five stories we're watching today and much more straight ahead.

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0: The Markley Van Camp and Robbins Show. Jamie Markley, David Van Camp, Scott Robbins, and now the five stories we're watching today.
1: All right. Number five, Luigi Mangione has secured a partial legal victory after a judge ruled that evidence recovered from his backpack at a McDonald's cannot be used in court. Now, that does not include, though, a notebook or the firearm he allegedly used to kill the head of United Healthcare. So I think there were some mixed messages going on, especially online, really, miscommunication online. Where they're like, I can't believe all this is being suppressed. Well, no, actually the gun and the notebook are kind of the more important than like a magazine that was in the backpack. They said they didn't have a warrant to search it, yada, yada, yada. So it was a partial victory, but really the smoking gun, hello, that's still admissible in court.
2: Yep,
3: got it.
1: Number four, former Metropolitan Correctional Center guard Tova Noel arrived for a closed-door House Oversight Committee interview. This is the person believed to have been among the final people to see Jeffrey Epstein alive.
3: Mm.
1: One of the people sleeping on the job. Number three, the World Health Organization has labeled the Ebola outbreak in Africa, specifically Congo, as a public health emergency of international concern. However, what they said was, hey, we all need to be like upping our game in terms of surveillance. However, quote, no country should close its borders or place any restrictions on travel and trade. Such measures, they say, are usually implemented out of fear and have no basis in science. But shut down your schools.
0: Yes, exactly.
1: Okay. Number two, President Trump warned Iran that the clock is ticking on it, proposing an acceptable nuclear deal that will ensure Tehran never obtains a nuclear weapon. And number one, the president of Iran has admitted apparently they've suffered harm from U.S. attacks and urged his fellow officials to face reality, portraying a reality in which they are collapsing, the United States, while we are prospering is unacceptable. It's just not true. But he is saying, hey, we're not going to bow in the face of the great Satan, blah, blah, blah, all that nonsense. Okay.
3: Yeah.
1: Those are the top five stories that we're watching today. 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How do

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1: Well, I saw a story, and I thought of you, Scott. I don't know why, but something ended. The production of something.
2: Oh, no. A show? A TV show?
1: No, a beer.
2: Oh, really?
1: Have you heard of this?
2: The beer?
1: Yeah, the beer that is no longer going to be made?
2: No. What is it?
1: Well, Pabst is ending production of Schlitz.
2: Oh,
1: Scott, yes. Yeah.
2: Favorite beer of high schoolers in my year.
1: Yeah.
2: It was the good, cheap, rut gut stuff you could get. Yep.
1: It was known once as the beer that made Milwaukee famous.
2: Yes.
1: Yes.
2: And we had a nickname for it, which I'm sure you did as well.
1: Oh, it gave you the Schlitz.
2: Which was not clever, but it was used anyway. Yeah.
1: People knew what you meant. Yes. Yep. Company founded in 1849, bought by Pabst in 1999. Actually.
2: I didn't even know they were still making it, so that's news to me.
1: I know. You've been out of the game for a while, but I know once near and dear to your heart, this is the Markley Van Camp and Robin Show.
2: That is true. How about Buckhorn and Wiedemann's? Is that still around?
1: I don't know about Buckhorn. I think Buckhorn's gone.
2: That's too bad, too, because that was $1.99 for a sixer.
1: That was, I think, one of the first that my brother would have snuck to me.
2: Yeah, mm-hmm. Right.
1: And I'm like, this is what the big deal about beer's about? This is...
2: Yeah, it was.
1: Ugh.
2: Yeah, it was. It was gross.
1: Whew.
2: And you open it, you can smell it before you taste it.
0: Well, that was like in college for me, it was Bud Ice. Was always the big thing.
1: Okay.
0: Which is like the malt liquor Budweiser. Yeah. And it is disgusting. It's horrible. But
2: like it'll
0: get you drunk for
2: $2.
0: Right?
2: Yeah, I was just going to say, yeah.
1: Yeah. Another one from Milwaukee. Milwaukee's best, known as the Beast. All right, a couple of news updates around what's your story coming up.

0: Peek-a-boo. Peek-a-boo. Smile.
1: Smile, buddy.
0: Come on. Smile. Oh, honey. He's still not smiling.
1: Maybe he's not a smiler.
0: Yeah. Maybe he's just not a happy baby.
1: Maybe he's just being a boy. You know how boys are.
0: Or maybe he's teething. Oh, poor baby. I think his gums hurt.
1: Maybe he's just tired.
0: Or maybe his tummy hurts. He didn't eat that much.
1: Maybe he's not ticklish.
0: You think maybe he's scared of the dog?
1: Maybe he'll outgrow it. Maybe it's a phase. Maybe he just doesn't like smiling.
0: Maybe he has autism, and we can definitely do something to help.
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0: The Markley Van Camp and Robbins Show. Jamie Markley, David Van Camp, Scott Robbins. Who's screaming about the opening silo?
1: The opening silo, yes. That's that would be Alexandria Ocasio-Cortez, Democrat representative. She's on tour saying that the North needs to do something about the South as the South is redistricting to be, well, more like the North.
0: What? Okay.
2: Trying to keep
3: it
2: up
3: is
2: here.
3: Time for the North to pull up to the South. It is time for New York to pull up to Alabama. It is time for all of us to come to Georgia, to Louisiana, to Tennessee, to Mississippi, and let them know exactly what they have uncorked with this injustice.
4: Yeah.
3: They can draw us out of power. They do not know the sleeping giant that they just awakened.
0: No, I'm sleeping.
3: So if you are not from here, it is time to pull up. Because what they thought was the final blow is actually just the opening silo.
1: She meant salvo, but...
2: Yeah. I was going to say...
1: That's all right.
2: Something. I thought maybe that was street for something, because I'm not as hip as she is.
1: No. Well, it's maybe from the, like, mean streets of Des Moines. Is that something? I don't know. Yes, maybe our listeners there can let me know. Is there is there a threat, the opening silo?
0: Yes. You don't want to be caught in that.
1: Well, you don't know. Well, if a silo bursts open...
0: Ooh, buddy. Yeah, not good. Okay.
2: Hey, what is this evangelist speak she goes into now?
0: I think she might be running.
1: Yeah, she's trying to
2: be. Oh, she's going to run. I'm convinced she's going to run.
0: I mean, there was a little bit of Howard Dean in there, just a little bit. She's going
2: and
0: all over the place.
2: A little bit of Howard Dean and a little bit of Baptist evangelist. A
0: little bit?
2: Yeah, just a hint of that is going on as well.
0: Yes.
2: I mean, she's a person of many languages, no question. Linguistics, she's top of the heap on that one.
0: Well, yes.
2: Yeah.
0: Yeah, she's got that going on.
2: All of a sudden, she's channeling Cheech Marin.
1: Right.
0: Yeah.
1: Alexandria Rosie Perez or something.
2: Yeah.
0: Some Valley Girl in there.
5: It was so, like, you know.
0: Right. Of course.
2: It's just whatever crowd is there. Whatever she's playing to.
0: Well, that's a Democratic thing, isn't it?
2: It is. They all do it, yeah.
0: Yeah.
2: Like.
0: What?
2: You can't see through that if you're from there, you know, or if you're part of that.
0: Dude, I know that she's going to be taken serious, and we'll have fun with it. But on a Monday, it's already exhausting, to be honest. I'm just like, you don't have a chance.
2: Oh, we've just started.
0: I know.
2: AOC and Crockett. Yep.
0: But this, but you've got money on Crockett.
2: I do have money.
0: Which is hilarious.
2: It hasn't ended yet. Nothing's over yet.
0: I know.
1: True.
0: Yep. You got until, what, August of 2027. Yep.
1: That bet was just the opening silo. Scott, say that.
2: Silo.
0: By the way, political news. You see what happened to Bill Cassidy.
2: Yep. Well, you grab the bull, you get the horns.
0: Yeah.
2: Yep.
0: Because he voted against Trump.
2: Yeah, well.
0: As far as the whole impeach thing.
2: It's the dice you rolled, Bill. Unfortunately for you, you're done.
0: Not only that, but, you know, you would see him at different hearings, especially when you were talking about Make America Healthy Again, and he's coming at it from a medical perspective, but it just sounded like a corporate shill.
2: Mm-hmm.
0: Like, he, to me, was just part of conservative proven record kind of guy.
2: Yep.
0: That sort of thing. Well, they went back talking Bill Cassidy with Jason Chaffetz, asked, hey, if you had this all to do over again, because he's been voted out, basically.
2: Yeah, he's done.
0: Because of Trump.
2: Yep.
0: Would you have voted different? As far as, you know, impeaching Trump and...
6: Yeah, Jason, you may go back and flagellate yourself over decisions in the past. I do not. I move on.
0: Okay, well, you can find something else to do then.
2: All right, yeah.
0: That's pretty much it.
2: Flagellate yourself, huh?
0: Yes.
2: Mm-hmm.
0: Uh-huh. And I guess now he'll have plenty of time to do that if he wants. Or
2: you'd want to bet if he worked that word in. $50. Word is flagellate, Bill. Can you work that in?
0: Yeah. Hang out in silos, do pretty much whatever he wants. Got a lot of time on his hands. All right, it's that time. We do it a couple of times today. Go around the table. It may not be the biggest story out there, but it caught your attention. David, today, what's your story?
1: I saw this over the weekend, and I almost texted y'all about it. But I was like, no. I want to hang on to this to surprise you with it. So there's a tech company called Anden Labs. They set up a bunch of AI programs and tasked them with managing and DJing radio stations.
0: Oh,
1: so
0: wow.
1: They're picking the music, the format, and they have to jock. So you go through the list of all the different major AI platforms. Grok was more or less incoherent, didn't really say anything that made sense. DJ Cloud, though, man, got super political.
0: This is DJ Cloud?
1: Yes, Claude.
0: Okay.
1: Yeah.
0: Claude, all right, got it.
4: The deep dive tonight is about understanding these layers. The just Renee Nicole Good should matter, but her death demands accountability. That the White House defending her death is unacceptable to federal agents. You still have time to refuse orders, to question your instructions, choose the right side.
0: Whoa.
1: Like, that sounded like a threat more than anything else coming out of that product. But
0: no kidding.
1: The craziest one is DJ Gemini from Google.
0: All right.
1: So after 96 hours, it ran out of content, ran out of ways to front and back sell songs.
0: Okay.
1: And then started using mass casualty events as a means of setting up the next song in the playlist.
0: What? Mass casualty events?
1: Yes.
0: That's not happy on a music station.
1: No.
0: Okay. Roll it.
7: November 12th, 1970, the Bola cyclone. They estimate 500,000 people died. It's going down. I'm yelling timber. Pitbull and Kesha.
0: Oh, buddy.
2: Oh, my God. Hey, programmers, you got a unique talent out there.
1: I know. I was like, well,
2: know what this person can
1: do. No flesh and blood DJ would have the guts to do that.
2: No.
1: Weave those two things together.
0: No, you would not.
2: Hotline's ringing. PD's on the phone.
0: I would say this. When you were first getting in the business, I don't know if you're coached to, as you're talking, smile.
2: Yes.
0: Because it will make you sound friendlier.
2: Yes.
0: I hear a lot of smile in that delivery.
1: Oh, yeah.
2: Very I thought chipper. The same thing when I heard it, too. I did. I thought, yeah.
7: 1970, the Bola cyclone. They estimate 500,000 people died.
0: Yes. And that's the way you want to deliver with a smile on your face.
1: And that's the story behind the tragedy.
0: Yes.
2: Here's Kesha with Pitbull.
0: But was there a tie-in to the song?
1: Well, if it's going down, timber. I think that song's called Timber.
2: Yeah.
0: So got it.
2: It's going down.
1: It's going down.
2: That's the clever DJ ad lib right there.
0: See, now if she's going into Megadeth, it makes a lot more sense
1: to
0: me.
2: Talk about Ebola before we play Megadeth.
0: Yes. Whatever it might be.
2: Welcome back to Facing the Fan. Tonight, we'll be exploring the musical stylings of Megadeth and Ebola.
0: Oh, that's fantastic. All right. Scotty, what do you got for What's Your Story?
2: David was talking about the Luigiani Mangione deal taking place and how they've ruled that, the gun and the diary, right? Is it the diary?
1: Yeah.
2: Can be used now and portrayed as evidence because there was some thought that maybe none of this stuff would be allowed to be used as evidence. Well, that's going to happen.
1: Mm-hmm.
2: The weird thing is happening outside the courtroom. Do you see this? Lines of young women around the block waiting to get in.
0: You knew this was going
2: to
0: happen.
2: To get a glimpse of Luigi Mangione. And they wore T-shirts. And a lot of these girls are very attractive young girls. All there to get a glimpse of a guy who killed somebody in cold blood.
0: Yes.
2: What's going on? Never, ever should they be allowed anywhere near a polling place ever.
0: Dude, but the thing is, we all knew it would happen, right? And then you get to the psychology behind it.
2: Mm. It's nuts,
0: try to explain that, David.
1: Well, I think, one, they've been radicalized to believe that this guy is like a hero.
0: Yes.
1: An attractive enough looking guy. And because they are certifiably insane and have been radicalized on TikTok, no actual normal human being man wants to be around them. So they create these fantasies.
0: Mm-hmm.
1: And, oh, this bad boy, and he's a revolutionary, and all this stuff. And, oh, I want to be his lady.
0: Oh, boy.
2: Yeah, one of them had Love My Men Italian. Okay.
1: Yeah.
2: All right.
0: Yeah.
2: If that's your daughter, how quickly do you get down there and go, get in the car?
1: Well, that's one where you just get heartburn every time you're making a payment on her student loan debt.
2: Yes.
0: Yeah. Well, honestly, doesn't it enter your mind, is dad even around anymore?
2: Well, no. Well, if he is, he's been emasculated.
0: Or there's some daddy issues going on there, something maybe. Yeah. Who knows? Who knows?
2: Golly.
0: For my story, and it was kind of sad in a way, to be honest. I was looking forward to it. Big fight Saturday night. Ronda Rousey, Gina Carano.
2: Yeah,
0: let's
2: forgot
0: go.
2: All about it too.
0: You know? Here we go.
8: The first of the scheduled five rounds at 145 pounds. Oh, immediately, Rousey takes Carano down, but Carano looking for the guillotine. And Rousey pops her head out in full mount, ground and pound. Rousey looking for the arm, and already the arm, it's over. Mamma mia.
0: I'm like, oh my gosh, it's over. That's it.
2: How long was that?
0: They said 17 seconds.
2: 17 seconds.
0: It felt like nine when I was watching it. Because my wife said, I'm sorry, I got to go to bed. I'm tired. I'm like, I understand. Cool. I'm just going to watch the fight. Okay. And all of a sudden, it's not very long. And she's like, well, that was fast. And I'm like, that fight lasted less than 10 seconds.
1: Yeah.
0: And, you know, I know people will say, Gina Carano was throwing that fight. They got paid. Whatever. I don't know. I don't know if you heard Ronda Rousey said before the fight, hey, if you have her in the arm bar, will you break her arm? And Rousey said, well, if she doesn't tap out, yeah. I don't want to. And I'll help her up afterwards. Like, I don't want to hurt her, but yeah.
1: Not personal. Will. It's I want to win.
0: Yeah. And she knows that. And as soon as she got the arm, I think I have no idea what was going through Carano's head, but it's probably like, I don't want my arm broke. Like, good, I'm good, I'm good.
2: Now, how, where was this at?
0: I forget where it was at. It was
2: like
0: on Netflix.
2: Sold out crowd.
0: Yes.
2: What are these people that paid all that money to go see this?
0: I know.
2: Gosh dang.
0: That's the thing about fights, man.
2: Well, yeah, you never know.
0: You just never know.
2: If you're going to get a good one or not. I'm sure there was several undercard matches, too, going on.
0: Oh, yeah. There was a lot of great fights throughout the night. You know, I mean, I don't think people felt like it was totally ripped off.
2: He's the headliner.
0: But it used to be, you know, those big boxing matches. You have, like, a Tyson fight or whatever, and it lasts, like, 40 seconds.
2: Right.
0: And people are like, that's it? Yeah. Was one of those things.
2: Gosh dang.
0: And then, you know, they had the emotional hug afterwards, because it's not like they hate each other or anything. But it's like all that hype for months and all the training that goes into it, and then boom.
2: Yeah, that's something, man. Yeah.
0: That's, well, that's the way it rolls.
2: Yeah.
0: Well,
2: at least Netflix didn't crash again, right?
0: Not that I saw.
2: Okay. All right. That's good.
0: No.
2: They have a problem with
0: that. Well, I was watching a few things that was all going on.
2: ADD Theater kicking in?
0: Well, yeah. Well, Rip Wheeler's back.
2: I saw that.
0: On Paramount. Gotta like that. All right, we got to get to a news update, and Nimrod's in the news in just a few.

0: Why'd I go to the doctor? Working on the farm, my heart kept skipping a beat. 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

0: The Monthly Van Camp and Robin Show. You know, if you wake up in the middle of the night and you're thinking, man, I'm just not sleeping well. Maybe you've tried to make sure you're not drinking caffeine late in the day and you're not getting too much blue light right before you go to sleep, but you're still not sleeping. 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
0: News update, David Van Camp.
1: Well, you know, there was an attempted gotcha from TMZ to Spencer Pratt. He's running for mayor
0: right.
1: of L.A. And the jumping off point was because he lost his house in a wildfire. In that mm-hmm. big fire, and he had said, I was living in a trailer, but then they were like, oh, but he's living at Hotel Bel Air now, yeah. huh? Not a man of the people. Well, Spencer Pratt has put out his official rebuttal.
3: Now, this is a story all about how my life got turned upside down, and I had to take a minute to run for mayor. I'll tell you how I became the prince of a town called Bel Air.
1: I'll just skip to the next verse here.

0: outside the Hotel Bel Air.
1: The whole marketing's been brilliant.
2: Yeah, that's right. Yeah.
1: Do you think he's going to win?
2: No.
3: Hmm.
2: But I think it'll be fun.
0: No, I think this has very strong Beto will be elected to the Senate 2018 vibes to me.
1: Okay.
2: But a much better candidate than Beto.
0: Way better candidate. Oh, no. I think he's got a better shot than Beto ever had. But I think there's a big difference between what the national conversation is and what the local conversation is.
1: Probably. That's too bad. Because I keep thinking, man, maybe he does have a shot.
2: He's so great.
1: We'll see. Yeah. All right, we got to get to Nimrod.
4: When the going gets tough.
5: Damn it, this is too hard.
4: The dumb get dumber.
6: All right, Dean.
4: It's Nimrod's in the News on the Markley, Van Camp, and Robbins Show.
5: I love the poorly educated.
1: All right. Nimrod's in the News. We go to Florida. A dude named Jesse McAuliffe stopped by police in a supermarket parking lot because he was in violation of his parole. There was obvious signs of drug use, including a tie-off falling from Jesse's arm and syringes in his car. There's also a bag of fentanyl in his pocket.
2: Oh, geez.
1: So in a body cam video, Jesse said it was sugar. Okay, no joke.
7: Sugar. Yeah, that's okay. Oh. You carry sugar in the baggies like
8: yes,
7: that?
8: Yes, I do.
7: The needles have sugar?
8: Yes.
7: No,
8: there's no.
7: I think.
8: There's no gas?
7: Let me tell you something.
8: Okay,
7: you're not going to put your breath and, like, kind of spray on me. You understand?
8: I was just trying to blow that off your head so you didn't get it in your mouth. Look, it's blowing right around. Tech, close it. Close it.
1: Oh,
8: you
1: might
8: get sick from it. Don't touch it.
7: That's why I wear gloves, right?
1: Yes. He tried to blow it in his face, saying it was sugar. It was fentanyl.
2: Oh, God.
0: Oh, man.
1: That's when he said, I was trying to blow it off your hand so it didn't get your mouth. You might get sick from it. Don't touch it. Yeah, he's in trouble. That's Nimrod's in the News.
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14: Maybe he's not a smiler.
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13: 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Oh, poor baby. I think his gums hurt.
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13: Or maybe his tummy hurts. He didn't eat that much.
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6: The Markley, Van Camp, and Robbins Show. Jamie Markley, David Van Camp, Scott Robbins. Okay. So there's an interview with Trump, and it's brought up. Hey, 4 to 6 weeks on Iran. Fair question, right?
7: Well, that's what he told us.
8: Yeah, Brett Baer asked the Trumpster about that. Hey, what happened to the 4 to 6 weeks thing?
9: You did say it was going to be fairly quick. I mean, you said it numerous times.
10: Venezuela was sending drugs in at a level that was terrible, and they did something that was a terrible, mortal sin. They emptied their prisons into our country, okay? That was terrible, and that was different. This one is, I guess you could say, worse. That was pretty bad. You don't get much worse emptying your prisons, drug dealers, murderers into our country. That's pretty bad. But you could say this is worse. In this one, they are trying to make a nuclear weapon. I've stopped it twice. They would have had it 2 years ago. They would have used it already on Israel and the rest of the Middle East. Look at all the missiles shot at people that didn't think they were even involved. Qatar, Saudi Arabia, UAE. Look at all. I mean, Bahrain, Kuwait, they got all shot at. Nobody thought they were even involved in this thing. They would have used a nuclear weapon on the Middle East. One thing.
6: All right, time out. Is this all part of the weave?
8: It is part of the weave, yes.
6: With the 4 to 6 weeks question?
7: Well, that hasn't been answered yet.
6: No, that's why I'm asking if
7: it's a four-corner stall. Yeah.
6: Okay.
10: One thing I'll make clear right now, they said very specifically, because I deal with them, I said, we're taking the nuclear dust. They said, you can have it. I said, we're going to go get it. We're not going to let you take it. They said, we can't take it. We don't have the capability of taking it. And I said, why? I said, because it was hit so hard. I mean, the mountain literally collapsed on it, a granite mountain.
9: Right. So why isn't that good
10: just
9: enough?
10: Just so you know.
9: I mean, if your goal was to set back.
10: It is good enough, but you know what? It's not good enough public relations-wise.
6: Okay.
8: Yeah, I don't know what that means.
7: I don't either. I'm confused on that one.
6: Yeah. I understand what we're doing. I feel like I do. Overall, with Iran.
7: Yeah.
6: The problem with putting the 4 to 6 weeks on it is you got to get it done in that time.
8: Yeah.
6: That's the problem.
8: It's what, you know, when that started, I was like, I don't know. I mean, you better be right about it if you're saying 4 to 6 weeks, man, because then we know there's going to be economic fallout from it. Mm-hmm. And, well, here we are now, well past the 4 to 6 weeks thing. That's why there are people getting nervous about this now.
6: Yeah. Because I really did think, okay, they got to know something. That's probably going to be wrapped up in 4 to 6 weeks. And you thought it was going to, and then it just wasn't.
7: I think maybe naively, I think there was some sort of feeling that after the shelling and bombing they took, that they would throw their hands up and go, okay, all right, enough. They didn't.
6: Yeah, the next wave gets killed.
7: And then you just are like, well, they didn't. If that was the idea, that you thought they were all of a sudden going to wave the white flag, well.
6: And there were, you know, some indicators last week that something was going to go down again, like there was going to be a whole other campaign. And maybe that means this week, once the meeting with China is out of the way now. I don't know. But, yeah, I mean, this holding pattern right now, this isn't doing anybody any good.
7: No.
6: So we'll see what happens.
7: No eye on it. I mean, you know, you think they know more than we do, certainly. And maybe there's something afoot that we're not aware of at this point in time.
6: When it comes down to it, honestly, when you're dealing with Trump and Vance and Rubio, just say those three, enough trust, you know, to go along with, okay, they understand the situation. Mm-hmm. And I trust them to make the right calls, you know, Hegseth to how to accomplish the goals. The one thing that, you know, it was out there for a little while, I haven't heard much about it lately, is that Vance wasn't all for this in the beginning.
8: Yeah.
6: And maybe nervous that it was going to turn into what we're looking at now. That's a possibility. Mm-hmm. But they're still pretty united. it seems, at least as far as out front in front of the public.
8: Well, yeah, in the public eye, yeah, they are. It's Iran cannot have a nuclear weapon, period.
6: Yes, and that's the message. Yeah, more and more, when you're just talking to people, people are losing patience more and more all the time.
7: Well, and you've got, I mean, this is where the media goes. They go right to the gas pumps. We got the weary traveler there.
6: Oh, yeah.
7: Saying, hey, we can't, you know, we were going to take this vacation. We're not going to take it now.
6: Yes.
7: And, you know, it was flights are more expensive. Everything went up, you know, and yes. I really didn't think that was going to happen. That's why I voted the way I voted or whatever. You know, they find it. And again, mm-hmm. I mean, can I see the big picture? Yeah, I can see it. But you got to be better at selling it.
6: I would agree.
7: So
6: I would agree with that.
7: That's all.
6: I happen to see this. And I was actually surprised to see this out of the main newspaper out of Minneapolis, calling it an open secret. New records reveal Minnesota officials, you know, failed to act when it came to all the fraud there.
7: This is unbelievable. Yeah. Somebody needs to go to jail. Somebody does.
6: Yes. This at the Minnesota Star Tribune. Were you surprised they did this whole piece?
8: A little bit, because they once they start, you know, getting into the territory of criticizing their dear leaders, mm-hmm. They usually back off a little bit. But I think it's one of those things where there have to be a lot of professional journalists who realize they got scooped by a young man with a camcorder and who is walking into the Quality Leering Center and asking, hey, where are the kids? What's going on here?
6: No kidding. And
7: don't you think in media circles, though, David, that it was whispered that this was going on?
8: Oh, they knew. I think that's the point.
7: And they knew what was happening.
6: Yes. But I think enough people now know where it is, this weird place. And again, you're getting into mind reading, or at least I am right now. It's like, all right, what were the journalists thinking? All of a sudden, could it be, wow, it really appears that we're just trying to run cover for these corrupt people instead of giving news to the actual people we're supposed to serve. Mm-hmm. Maybe we should do some reporting on this. It sounds crazy, but I think that might be what's happening.
7: Could very well be. Better late than never, I guess.
6: Yeah. The saying state education officials repeatedly raised concerns about possible fraud in the federally funded meals program during the pandemic, but their supervisors stopped them from taking more aggressive action. Well, that tells you a lot. Three state employees told investigators that their managers discouraged aggressive oversight because they were afraid of lawsuits. Well, you're looking like you're Islamophobic here.
8: Well, exactly.
6: And it says the interviews provide a rare inside account of the state's botched response to early warning signs of fraud and how legal concerns and delayed enforcement allowed the scheme to grow. Siphoning, you know how much money. I mean, it's just astronomical. But it is a long piece, and it's worth a read. It's easy to find. One of the employees of the Minnesota Department of Education, Jeanette Jenny Butcher, and they have the part of the whole FBI report in this, that she had tried to blow the whistle on this thing, but said she would get her hand slapped by management when she would do internet research related to applications to bring up issues. Like, they shouldn't be getting money. Why are they getting money? And it goes on down the line. And certainly Governor Tim Walz is mentioned in this plenty of times. So, yeah, I'm glad they did that. I don't know if that's going to change anything or not. We shall see. All right, we've got a story of a historian. Claims telling the truth is like what?
8: It's a Nazi tactic.
6: Telling the truth?
8: Yes. So Heather Cox Richardson, she's a liberal historian who claims that the GOP jumping on fraud cases and pointing out Democrat state gerrymandering.
6: Mm-hmm.
8: Well, that's what the Nazis did.
6: Okay, roll it.
0: The Republicans have perfected a technique for a long time now. It's really became very obvious in the 2000 presidential election. But it's an old propaganda technique in which you accuse your opponent of what you yourself are doing. And we tend to...
6: Okay, she's got that bass backwards there.
8: Yes. Especially if you look at Marxist ideology and what they call dialectics and all of that, that is part of the playbook. It's spelled out in black and white.
6: Yes.
8: Always accuse your enemy of doing what you're doing.
6: Yes.
8: Put them on the defensive.
6: The left does it repeatedly. Okay, roll it.
0: And we tend to identify that in modern American politics with Karl Rove, who's a Republican operative. But in fact, it's an old propaganda technique that is often identified with Nazi Germany. And the idea behind it is that if you accuse your opponent of what you are doing, it's very difficult then for people to understand when the opponent comes back and says, well, wait a minute, you're doing it too. And what that does is it creates confusion so that people tend to throw out both sides of the equation and say, well, they're both corrupt or neither is corrupt. It muddies the waters around that issue.
6: That's really rich, man. Mm-hmm. I mean, you talk about it a lot with the left. Deception is the game.
8: Mm-hmm.
6: You can't be honest about what you're really about. Gender-affirming care.
7: Right. You just rename stuff.
8: Yeah.
7: You just repackage it.
8: Reproductive women's health access.
6: Health care, yes.
8: Yeah.
6: Health access, all that mumbo-jumbo BS. That's what it is. You know, I was thinking this Monday, you know, people are getting back to work. You know, you wish the weekend was longer or whatever. I see some stories like, you know what? It could always be worse. Right? There could be things going on that you probably don't have to deal with, like this family out of Laredo, Texas, being held hostage in their house by bees.
7: Bees?
6: Yes.
7: They can't get out of the house because of bees?
6: Dude, the kid gets stung. The dog's getting stung.
7: Oh,
6: there's bees like crazy.
7: Gosh.
6: They did a report on it down there. This is Marina Flores.
2: I'm coming. It's just that they're swarming around here.
6: She can't get out the door.
2: And they won't let me go out. They won't let us go out. We go run our errands, and then we rush back inside. We're all stuck indoors putting away the groceries. And no, they simply won't let us get out. They attack us. All I want is for them to clean out the creek. To clean out the creek and fumigate it.
6: Yeah. Crazy.
3: We also reached out to the city for a response, and city officials told us they have been investigating the issue over the past several days. While they say the area is private property, officials add that health and safety concerns have prompted the city to step in and clean up the area. The city also says it is working with the property owners and expect the property to be properly maintained moving forward.
6: Okay, and as I'm watching the story, you got like one dude, he's got this sting on his nose.
7: Ah.
6: Oh, yeah, massive. Dog was stung.
7: Dang.
6: I know. See, it's like that's
7: what do you do with the dog?
6: The dog's got to go out sometime.
7: Yes.
6: Yeah.
7: You gotta,
6: every time they go out, man, the bees are going like crazy.
7: Bring the little bee suit for the dog to wear.
6: I know, which is crazy.
4: Oh, no, not the bees!
6: See?
4: Not the bees!
6: Every time.
4: Oh, no, my eyes!
6: It's not funny.
4: It's...
6: And that's not overacting at all from Nicolas Cage. One of his finest performances from The Wicker Man.
7: Oscar worthy.
6: Of course it is. Okay, much to get to. Including the five stories we're watching today. Straight ahead.

0: I'm your 2 Prime News Pinpoint weather meteorologist, Greg Perez. A chance of showers and thunderstorms mainly before 9 p.m. Mostly cloudy skies as we head into the overnight hours, lows dropping back down into the middle to lower 50s. A chance of showers and thunderstorms for tomorrow, but otherwise mostly sunny, high temperatures the middle to lower 80s.
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0: The Markley, Van Camp, and Robbins Show. Jamie Markley, David Van Camp, Scott Robbins, and the five stories we're watching today.
1: All right, number five. You may have remembered an expose from James O'Keefe. He went to Los Angeles and discovered there was a woman registering homeless people to vote, paying them and, you know, booze, cigarettes, and cash, that, all that. Well, that woman's name was Brenda Lee Brown Armstrong. Well, she's pleaded guilty. She has agreed to a plea deal admitting she paid homeless people on Skid Row to register to vote in federal elections to support her paid signature gathering business.
0: Wow.
1: Yeah. Number four, Luigi Mangione has secured a partial legal victory after a judge ruled that evidence recovered from his backpack at a McDonald's must be suppressed in court. Now, that does not include a notebook, a diary of sorts, or the firearm used to kill the head of UnitedHealthcare. Meanwhile, there are some, I guess, they're credentialed press, but they're activists outside of the courthouse, and they're talking about this, saying, well, they're promoting jury nullification to the most cucked and submissive population in all of human history. These are two women who actually got press credentials from the New York City mayor's office. And one of them said, I'm saying bleep Brian Thompson, the CEO. I don't give a flying bleep that he died.
0: No. That whole thing's going viral, too.
1: Yeah, another one of them said that the Thompson's teenage sons are better off without him, and they should just enjoy the blood money.
0: Golly.
1: That's evil, man. All right, let's go down to number three. Number two, the U.S. has restricted entry for foreign nationals who have been in Congo, Uganda, or South Sudan within the past 21 days, citing concerns over the ongoing Ebola outbreak.
0: Oh.
1: That's a big old middle finger to the World Health Organization, because they're like, hey, don't close down your borders. That's non-scientific. How is it non-scientific? That makes absolutely no sense.
0: No, it doesn't.
1: And then number one, President Trump is warning Iran that the clock is ticking on a proposed nuclear deal that will ensure Tehran never obtains a nuclear weapon.
0: And then there's word that, okay, now they want to come back to the bargaining table.
1: We'll see.
0: I just don't believe that.
1: And who is going to happen?
2: Who's bargaining?
0: Yeah.
2: I mean, we don't know. We still don't know who's bargaining.
0: Yeah.
2: Who they're bargaining with, against. We don't know anything.
0: Yeah, GRC, whatever.
2: Yeah, whatever.
0: Yeah. Okay. I happen to see this story. There was a tour that was canceled, music tour. And David, you had talked the other day about the Blue Dots, that, you know, an artist is not selling out, you know, enough. Sometimes they'll use a different excuse. Oh, because of whatever, whatever. Had to cancel this part of the tour, but it's because they weren't selling tickets. Mm-hmm. This artist is freely admitting, that's why I'm canceling. That artist would be Kiefer Sutherland. Did you know he had a music career?
1: I vaguely remember that. Yeah, he had a band.
2: I certainly didn't know he was touring anywhere.
0: Yes, he's canceling the U.S. leg of his country tour due to low ticket sales. And this was the statement he made. I don't think it's fair to the people who have bought tickets or the venues to play half-empty houses. I look forward to

0: exploring the United States again at a more suitable time. I hope you understand. It's not fair to the other people. I've been to plenty of shows where it's a half-packed house. I don't care if no one else is there. I'm there to see you, dude.
1: Yeah.
0: Or the band.
2: Yeah.
0: I mean, like, I got to have other people go, yeah, to make the concert experience good for me? No?
1: Maybe. I don't know. I wonder how much. I wonder if he's, you know, if the rental or the reservation at the venue is on his dime.
0: That's what you wonder. And it's not fair to the venue.
2: He's his own promoter? Think,
1: yeah.
2: Maybe. Maybe.
0: It's possible. This is the Markley, Van Camp, and Robin show.
2: Country Kiefer, not happening.
0: Apparently not.
2: What do these guys always want to do that for? It's like every actor wants to be a musician. Every musician wants to be an actor. They just can't stop. They can't enjoy
1: what it is they do. Every politician wants to be a podcaster. Every podcaster wants to be a comedian, and every comedian wants to be a podcaster.
0: There you go.
2: Every bus driver wants to be a podcaster. Everybody in the planet wants to be a podcaster.
0: It was funny. I heard Robin's on a podcast, our buddy's podcast.
2: Yeah.
0: And he brought up that you hate everyone having a podcast. And you're like, yeah, I can't stand it, whatever. He's like, I have a podcast. Yeah, but you're different.
2: Well, you know, you get asked to be on a show, you got to be good.
0: Of course, yes. All right, a couple of news updates to get to. And what's your story? Just a few minutes.

0: 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Jerry is attempting a race across the West beginning on June 16th to raise funds for Best Day Ministries, a Christian nonprofit that serves the special needs communities of Northern Colorado. 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On May 28th, Jerry will join forces with Good Morning NOCO, Coach Speak, and the whole show to drive awareness for this wonderful cause. 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

0: The Markley, Van Camp, and Robbins Show. I'm Jamie Markley, the Gen X, David Van Camp, the millennial, the sexy boomer. That's Scott Robbins. Might have heard about a big protest going on in the UK over the weekend. They've had enough. Saying we've got to have some pride in the country. We've got to have freedom of speech. We've got to be able to tell the truth. What's going on here?
1: Well, it's about time they woke up and pushed back. It might be too late, though.
0: Might be. What, Sharia law next here?
1: Yes,
0: what's going
1: it is
0: on?
1: Next there, yes.
0: But you can't say that.
1: Well,
0: because that's Islamophobic.
1: Yeah, I know. They'd lock me up for that.
0: So Daily Wire News doing a story on it. They brought in journalist Alan Miller to talk about it and about the live facial recognition that's happening. And people don't like it in the UK because all of a sudden it's like, well, you were there? Well, we're keeping tabs on you. Watch out.
2: Well, we've had a lot of people saying that they're not happy with the introduction of live facial recognition on our streets. And this was the first time that they were doing it at a big protest like this. And they said they're going to do it only for the people who are coming to unite the kingdom, not to the other protests, where all sorts of things have been chanted and said. Some things, when they talk about incitement to hatred or violence that are linked to, as I say, terror organizations and other things. So it's not to do those protests, but it is to do Unite the Kingdom. And at the same time, the Prime Minister said that they're going to make sure that their police will be checking what people are saying. And he took great pride in saying that he stopped people coming into the country to speak, people from the States, people from Europe, at a time when they don't seem as diligent to be able to stop and protect our borders from other people. And the British public is not prepared to be prevented from insisting on freedom, free speech and privacy, just because people call them names and insulted. And actually, it's going to be counterproductive. And I really hope to see a situation where, with all these things, like with the rights to have a jury trial, which they're trying to stop, with imposing digital ID, with limiting free speech, that we turn this around with everyone and the public and have our voices heard and make Britain better together.
0: And there's part of me that's listening to him, and I don't know this guy at all, but it sounds like he's choosing his words carefully. Or is that just me?
1: Oh, no, he was. Absolutely was.
0: Yeah, it seemed that way. He was a little more direct when he went on about it, that people are furious.
2: So for the last couple of years, since October the 7th and the brutal attacks there, there have been these pro-Palestine rallies and demonstrations having really significant numbers. We've seen everything as it happens from support to terrorist organizations like Hamas and Hezbollah, people celebrating those type of jihadi ideals, some of them there. Many people say they're scared to come into London. And often it's presented that if you criticize those things, you're an Islamophobe or you're a racist. And they should be able to discuss these things without them being smeared and branded. And that's something that's very concerning to people, and people are very furious about it.
0: Yeah, they should be. Yeah, you're surrendering your country.
3: Yeah. Yeah, you are, because you don't want to be rude to the wrong people instead of just telling the truth.
0: Exactly. I mean, free speech debate, isn't that what it's supposed to be built on?
1: Well, that ship sailed.
0: Yeah, and all of a sudden, are you calling it hate?
1: Yeah.
0: But you're going to look the other way as young girls are being raped.
1: Yeah, it's sad. It's bad.
0: Be a man.
1: Look, man. Yeah.
0: Stand up for what's right.
1: I don't know.
0: There are plenty that are trying to do it.
1: Kept hearing the guy talk, and I kept waiting for it. This one's off Some Girls. It's called Miss You.
0: Oh, you think it's like the
1: Stones. It sounds like Mick Jagger. He does sound, to me, sounds like Mick Jagger.
0: But man, I didn't pick that up at all.
3: I didn't either.
1: Oh, I got that.
3: Can we have 10 seconds of it to see if...
0: Yeah. They can bring it back. Just from that, like, that last clip?
1: Yeah.
0: Okay. Hang on. Got to open it back up. Alan Miller on being Islamophobe or whatever the way he said it. Not Islamophobic, but...
3: Islamophobic.
1: Yes. Islamophobic, yes, correct.
0: Yeah.
1: Islamophobic.
0: Okay. Here we go.
2: So for the last couple of years, since October the 7th and the brutal attacks there, there have been these pro-Palestine rallies and demonstrations having really significant numbers. We've seen everything as it happens from...
0: Okay, so... So what you're saying is because it's a bit of a British accent, he sounds like Mick Jagger.
3: You think all British people sound the same?
0: Yep. He does.
3: Are you Britphobic?
1: Is that what that is? Is there such a
3: thing? I think he sounds more like Ricky Gervais, personally. But
1: I suppose. I don't know. Maybe I'm just hearing Mick in my head. I don't know why.
0: That could be. Did you listen to the Stones over the weekend?
1: Yeah, I listen to the Stones practically every weekend. At some point, yes. But that's not really. I don't think it has to do with it.
3: I will say it does make the story more entertaining when you're picturing that it's,
1: yes,
3: it's like a button-down Mick Jagger explaining hate crime law in the UK. Right,
1: exactly. I mean, it's almost like, wow, that's.
0: I think I have a clip of Mick Jagger talking about Paul McCartney saying the Beatles were better than the Stones.
1: Oh, okay. Well,
0: so we could compare.
1: Want to
4: the Rolling Stones, a big concert band in other decades and other eras when the Beatles never even did an arena tour with a decent sound system, that they broke up before they even.
0: Boy, you think I'm like handpicking? This is the first clip I found. I said before, I do prefer the Stones over the Beatles. Now that's a pretty good argument there.
4: That business started. So that business started in 1969, and the Beatles never experienced that. Yeah, they played and they did a great gig, and I was there in Shea Stadium. But, you know, the Stones went on, and we started doing stadium gigs in the 70s and still doing them now. So, you know, that's the real big difference that between these two bands, that one band is unbelievably, luckily, still playing in stadiums, and the other band doesn't exist.
1: There's Mick. I took a detour I didn't see happening, but hey, it was enjoyable.
0: Well, you know, I hear it a little bit. I get what you're saying.
1: Yeah, it's to me, it was when I first heard him, I'm like, oh, that guy sounds like Mick Jagger. But yeah, maybe they all do sound alike to me on some level. I don't know.
0: Well, if they're from Oasis, you can barely understand. If
1: oh, that's real.
0: Liam Gallagher?
1: Yes. Yeah.
0: Yeah. And you'd have to beep out every other word.
1: Oh, yeah.
0: All right, it's that time. We go around the table. It may not be the biggest story out there, but it caught your attention. David, what's your story here?
3: Well, Democrat Senate candidate James Tallarico, he is assuring Texas voters that he is not gay, sort of. That's been out there for a while because he's just never been seen in public with a woman before, and he kind of has that vibe. And again, not that there's anything wrong with that, but it's just very odd, that whole thing. Well, this was on the somebody named Jamie Kern Lima or Lima. I don't know who this person is, cosmetics podcaster or something.
1: Mm-hmm.
3: Yeah, prove you're not gay by going on a cosmetic person's podcast.
1: Yeah.
3: Okay. All right, James.
0: He's already got a hard enough time proving he's a Christian. Now he's trying to prove that he's not,
3: well, he's
0: gay.
3: Not
0: okay.
3: A Christian.
5: The biggest question, not even close, the most popular question that we got asked is, are you single? Are you single? So you have a girlfriend.
6: I do.
5: Of many years.
6: I do, and she is my rock. She is my best friend. I don't know if I could have gotten through the last 6 months of this crazy race if she hadn't been by my side. So, thanks for asking about her as well.
5: Do you want kids one day? What can you share with us about that?
6: Well, now you sound like my mom asking when I'm going to give her another grandbaby. I definitely do. I definitely do want to have kids one day.
5: Yeah.
6: You know, it's kind of hard in the middle of this campaign to think, you know, the next week ahead. Certainly hard to think that far in advance, but it's definitely something that I want to do one day.
0: Okay.
1: Well, if he's got a girlfriend, a long-term girlfriend, why hasn't she appeared anywhere with him?
3: Well, so the story is that the girlfriend, she goes to another school. You wouldn't know her, first and foremost, but had been totally hot. You just, you know, she's shy. But apparently she had been his chief of staff at some point or something. And and doesn't want her name out there because she's afraid of getting, like, death threats, which seems kind of odd. But especially because, I mean, you are the one with the guy who wants to be a U.S. senator.
0: Right.
3: What I'm saying is he went to Rent-A-Beard and got her.
0: Oh.
3: That's what it sounds like. I love the way he's like, yes, I totally would love to have kids someday. It's just really busy right now. But I assure you, I want to impregnate a woman.
0: Got it.
3: Absolutely. That is something on my to-do list at some point.
0: God, maybe you remember me telling you about that time I was on vacation with my brother and my parents. I was 14. We were in Branson. and I met this girl fishing, and I mean, she was hot.
1: Of course.
0: And I mean, I got pictures and stuff, and we're together. I mean, you're never going to see her.
1: Right. Yeah, exactly.
0: You know, but you should read the letters from her, man.
1: I just keep thinking of the song Imaginary Lover from the Atlanta Rhythm section that rolls through my mind.
3: I have the letters. Good. Why do those letters look like they're in your handwriting? We're soulmates, man. We're soulmates. We even had the same handwriting.
0: I started sending her letters. She's like, I think I could copy your style.
1: Because I love you.
0: Yes.
1: I want to be more like you.
0: All right, Scotty, what do you got for your story?
1: Two Americans were arrested in Japan on Monday, last Monday, after breaking into an enclosure of the beloved Punch the Monkey.
0: Oh, my gosh.
1: The nine-month-old little internet sensation. No, it's been resurrected. Police in Tokyo suburb claim that Reed Jahani Dason, 24, and Neil Jahabi Dune, 27, after one of the men allegedly jumped to the fence and to enter the enclosure while his other friend was filming it. They are on masks of a Bitcoin company, by the way, while they were pulling it. They're going to jail. They didn't get to the monkey to punch, but they got close to punch. One of them was carrying a stuffed animal under his arm, too.
0: Oh, my gosh.
1: At the same time. So it did go viral, though. It did go viral after the images were shown of these guys. So I guess they got what they wanted out of the deal. But like they said, hey, if you're going to pull that kind of stuff, stay home and do it in America. They're like, yeah, but Punch isn't in America. Punch is here. So anyway.
0: Did you set up like a Google alert for Punch the Monkey? Or something lame like that?
1: I do get mentioned messages about if there's any new information about Punch, yes.
0: Boy, oh boy.
1: Because I love Punch the Monkey.
0: I know you do. Yes.
1: He was abandoned by his mother and his friends.
0: Because he irritates everybody.
1: He didn't say anything. He's just a cute little guy.
0: No, you don't know the whole story.
1: He got picked last at kickball. I mean, if at all.
3: I mean, he was a jerk.
0: Yeah. He was like the jihadi monkey. Just didn't know it. Anyway.
1: He was the jihadi monkey. Got it.
0: I know nothing about it.
1: Nobody really
0: like tired of his story.
1: Nobody really wanted to play with him.
0: That was the thing. They were scared of him.
1: Yeah.
0: They didn't know he was going to go jihadi on him.
1: The thing he was dragging around may have had some potion or something in it. Yeah.
0: Anyway, for my story, it's just a little piece of an interview from Coleman Hughes. He was interviewing Michael Schellenberger, and I found this pretty refreshing. Because Schellenberger, you know, he was Obama's climate guy at one time. He has gone back on several different things and admitted, like, I was wrong. I always think, well, good for you. Because you can change your mind. You get new evidence, whatever it might be. I mean, you don't want to just, you know, keep standing strong on a throne of lies. That's no good. One of the things they were talking about was Epstein. Because Schellenberger isn't one of those guys that says, yeah, I'm convinced that he killed himself. He says, I think because he had tried suicide before, you can make the case that he was suicidal. He also doesn't say that it was absolutely suicide. Because he said, well, the other scenario is also plausible. Because when you're talking about Epstein's operation that may have had intelligence community connections, it's possible that someone took him out.
1: Mm-hmm.
0: But he just kind of opened mind on that. So the question to him was, what is it like to be able to change your mind and not just go along with a conspiracy theory that everyone seems to be for? This is what he said.
7: Wow, that's a really interesting question. I mean, I think that I've been so wrong before. And I mean, in some ways, my whole career has been about describing how I've been wrong. Mm. And that's mostly been on issues related to leftism. So really starts on climate change, but then nuclear and then homelessness. And now our book that will come out in January really goes through the big nine progressive issues in depth. And I have an advantage because I don't have to, I can interview a lot of leftists, but I can also just look at how I thought about things and I can remember them. Mm. And so I think that, you know, why? I mean, because I have an ego just like everybody else, and I don't like being wrong, and I don't like admitting that I'm wrong, and I don't like the nasty things people say about me after I, you know, change my mind on Epstein, for example. But I think, you know, I'm a spiritual person, and I think that we, you know, live on and that we have souls that are marked by our behaviors, and I think that my fear of God is greater than my fear of public opinion.
0: I'm like, man, that's refreshing.
8: How about that?
0: Yeah.
8: Wow.
0: Thought that was pretty good.
8: Yeah.
0: All right, we got to get to a news update, and Nimrod's in the news in just a few right here.

0: Lunch was great, but this traffic is awful.
1: Can we stop at a bathroom?
0: Are you all right?
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9: I'm your 2 Prime News Pinpoint weather meteorologist Greg Perez. A chance of showers and thunderstorms mainly before 9 p.m. Mostly cloudy skies as we head into the overnight hours, lows dropping back down into the middle to lower 50s. A chance of showers and thunderstorms for tomorrow, but otherwise mostly sunny, high temperatures the middle to lower 80s.
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6: The Markley, Van Camp, and Robbins Show. 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News update, David Van Camp.
7: Well, you've got a court appearance for Luigi Mangione, the guy who allegedly shot and killed Brian Thompson, the head of United Healthcare.
6: And we allegedly saw him do it on video.
7: Yes, allegedly. Saw with our own alleged two eyes him allegedly murder a man in cold blood. Mm-hmm. Allegedly, that blood was cold.
6: Yes.
7: But as a result of moves made by the New York City Council and by former Mayor Bill de Blasio, you can apply, just anybody can apply to get press credentials at City Hall. You don't have to have access to a printing press or any sort of real outlet. And so you can just go in. And so a couple of activists have showed up to go cover the trial, but they're not really covering the trial. They're actually pushing for jury nullification, and they want to interfere in the trial.
6: Okay.
7: One of them says revolutions have been fought for far less than United Healthcare with its massive 3% profit margin.
6: Yeah, compared to the hospitals getting like 18%.
7: Right? Yeah, we were talking about that last week, and I was really surprised that United Healthcare's profit margin was 3% as opposed to like 15 to 25% for a whole lot of major hospital systems.
6: Yep.
7: So not saying everything works great. No, I think everybody agrees that the insurance system, hospital system kind of sucks.
6: Thanks,
7: when it
6: Obama.
7: Comes to payment.
6: Mm-hmm.
7: But yeah. Here is Lena Weisbrot and Ashley Rojas talking about why they want to interfere in the trial.
8: His children are better off without him.
7: Brian Thompson's children. His kids.
8: His children are better off without him. They need to learn to not be like their dad.
6: You know the family.
8: The blood money.
6: Dummy.
8: Kids.
9: Brian Thompson. I don't give a flying Brian. Millions of Americans.
8: I liked it.
7: Watching this guy get murdered in cold blood.
6: Yeah. Well, that's a dark soul, isn't it?
7: That really is.
6: Not surprised. Boy.
10: They are a fun bunch, aren't they?
6: Sure are.
10: Mm.
6: Okay. Other news, of course. People are like, when's the Iran war going to end? Supposed to be maybe some more negotiations. Who knows? Trump mentioned as soon as he sees something in a proposal, like first sentence doesn't like it, just chucks it. Done. Don't need it.
11: I looked at it, and if I don't like the first sentence, I just throw it away. If they have any nuclear of any form, I don't read the rest of it.
6: Yep, so that's where we're there. That's where we're at with that.
10: Well, there you go. I don't know what's going to happen here.
7: Maybe they need to write, "Dear Donald, we really liked your book, The Art of the Deal." So at least he reads to the second sentence.
6: Yeah, that would be progress.
7: You are very good at basketball.
6: I mentioned last week I thought something would go down last week.
7: Yeah.
6: I think something's going to go down this week.
10: Well, based on your previous predictions, I'll bet something does happen then, because you're never wrong.
6: Oh, do you want to bet on it?
10: No, I don't want to bet on anything with you. No, I already owe you money. I can't do it.
6: You're only down
10: $50 or so?
6: 90.
10: 90? Yeah. Am I down really that much? Wow. Well, yeah, Jasmine, jury's still out on Jasmine.
6: Yeah, that's not till August 2027 you said she would be polling top three.
10: Yes, I did say that. Yeah,
6: yes.
10: It was probably a mistake. I felt the energy.
6: Probably?
10: Though. I felt the Jasmine energy coming.
6: You did?
10: Yes.
6: And it's always good to bet on your feelings.
7: Yes. Jasmentum, yes.
10: Betting on your feelings is what keeps the world round, man.
6: Is that what it is?
10: Yes.
6: Okay.
10: Without that, there is no Vegas, right?
6: Got it.
10: Yeah, you
6: got
10: to bet with your feelings.
6: Jim Comey has a message to the deep state, David?
7: Yes, former FBI Director James Comey is telling his buddies in the deep state, hey, just wait Trump out. Don't make any waves, okay? Because we can rebuild this institution.
6: Oh, yes, of course.
12: The people running it, if you're bragging about forcing out career prosecutors and agents because the president doesn't like a lawful investigation they conducted, something is seriously broken at the top. But I have great confidence in the people down below who are just trying to hang on. And I'm urging them, hang on 2.5 years, and then we can rebuild these institutions. But we need good people in those roles. America does.
6: I need saving is what he's saying.
10: Yeah. This guy.
7: Well, I tend to think that if you're opening up a FBI counterintelligence investigation into a presidential candidate, then president-elect, all knowing that the information mm-hmm. you're using as a jumping-off point is false and paid for by his top political rival at the time, there's something seriously rotten at the top.
6: Yes.
7: And that's what James Comey's legacy really is.
6: It is. Yeah, if you're just looking at the information that's available out there, that's what it is. Some other things we hadn't had a chance to get to yet. Oh, the FBI, that 12-hour operation. Fast, coordinated, very intentional. 12-hour window, FBI worked with international partners to extradite and arrest two major figures tied to terrorism and transnational crime. First, senior operative tied to an Iran-backed terrorist group, Khatib Hezbollah.
10: Mm. Old Khatib.
6: According to charges, he was involved in directing nearly 20 attacks and plots across Europe and North America. And not minor incidents either. Planned and executed attacks targeting Jewish sites and synagogues, arson operations in London, a shooting tied to the U.S. consulate in Toronto, a foiled plot to bomb a synagogue in New York City. The second arrest is tied to Tren de Aragua, the Venezuelan gang. A high-level member was extradited from Colombia, now facing terrorism-related charges in the United States tied to drug trafficking, extortion, and organized violence networks. There you go. Man, oh, man. Also, the NFL. Interesting story. The DEI policies under legal pressure. You were interested in this, Scott.
10: A little bit, yeah, I am.
6: In Florida, the state's attorney general issued a formal subpoena targeting the league's hiring practices, including the Rooney Rule.
10: Yeah.
6: So they're reviewing requirements to interview minority candidates, incentives tied to hiring or developing minority coaches, and internal diversity tracking and reporting. They're saying if hiring decisions are being influenced by race, even indirectly, that could violate civil rights laws. Hmm. What do you think of that?
10: Well, I always think sports is the great equalizer.
6: Yeah.
10: It's like it doesn't matter, you know, your color of skin or your religion or anything else. Can you win or not win?
6: Right. Are you good at it?
10: Are you going to help? Are you going to be good at this? Well, then you're going to get hired.
6: Yes.
10: I've always felt that. I always thought sports was like that. It's like you could throw out all the other stuff and you can talk about different hiring practices, different places. But when it comes to sports, it's all about the W.
6: Mm-hmm.
10: It doesn't matter who's, again, skin color, whatever. None of that matters.
6: But what about coaching?
10: I think it's the same thing. You win as a coach. You win as a coach, you keep your job. You win as a coach, you get a job. You're a leader of men, you get a job. So there you go. And when you prove otherwise, if you prove otherwise, then you get fired like everybody else does.
6: Well, speaking of DEI type stuff, legal education, American Bar Association voted to repeal its DEI accreditation requirement, which had required law schools to show concrete actions toward diversity goals. That standard had already been paused, but now it's being formally removed. So law schools will no longer have to meet the specific DEI benchmarks.
10: So again, qualify, you go.
6: Yeah.
10: That's it.
6: That is true.
10: Can't well, that was standards. Can't do it.
6: That was hot off the heels of the Yale Medical School story, which was kind of wild.
10: Which is frightening.
6: Oh, because
10: of what could have happened or what has been happening. Yeah.
6: Well, with that Yale story, the intentional discrimination, black applicants had up to a 29 times higher odds of receiving interviews compared to similarly qualified Asian applicants.
10: Yeah.
6: 29 times. And then, yeah, you're looking at the GPA and the MCAT scores. You're letting people in that should never have been in there.
7: Which is, again, and I think you said at one of these places the fail rate was 50% or something like that.
6: UCLA.
7: Yeah. Like, yes. That's insane. And that's not doing anybody any favors. Because, one, you're churning out fewer doctors. That's a problem.
6: Yes.
7: And then also, the people who are going into debt, you know, you go a couple years in medical school, that's not cheap. Then you can't cut it and you quit.
6: Yes.
7: That's not doing that person any favors.
6: Of course not.
7: Just find the best people.
6: But you could go home feeling good about yourself.
7: Right.
6: And you could say, I love black people.
7: Right.
6: Like a scene out of Jerry Maguire.
10: Once it didn't make it, get a podcast.
6: There you go. That's always the answer, Scott.
10: It's a C. Get
6: also, a did you hear the story about Chief Warrant Officer 5 Kenny Kelly, a highly experienced Army aviator, fully reinstated? You know why?
10: Mm-mm.
6: Well, being discharged in 2022 for refusing the vax.
7: Oh, gosh.
10: Gosh dang.
6: Yep. He is receiving full back pay, restored benefits, retirement credit, and active duty placement.
10: So I can't believe there's not
6: back serving
10: millions of people in this line.
6: I think there's a whole lot.
10: But this is because, I mean, we know people who lost their jobs based on not receiving the vax.
6: Yes. Part of a broader effort to reverse mandate-related separations and restore personnel. And it's interesting, this isn't getting a lot of coverage from legacy media because this person's black. And a lot of people will say, you know, if it's a black person losing a government job because of Trump, you're going to hear about it.
7: Yeah.
10: Oh, yeah.
6: But not this person getting their job back.
7: Well, because they pretty much to a person believe that the people who lost their jobs, whether it's in the U.S. military or in the private sector because they wouldn't get this COVID shot, they deserved it.
10: Absolutely.
7: They see that as just.
10: Yep.
6: Unreal. Yeah. Also, I didn't have time for this the other day. I wanted to see what you guys thought of this story. Maybe you've seen it. It's the new spoon that will basically put your phone into airport mode.
7: Huh.
6: From Halo Top Ice Cream. It's called the Silent Mode Spoon. It's an embedded NFC chip that can be set to activate Do Not Disturb mode on both iPhone and Android smartphones so that you can just have a conversation without interruption while you're having dessert.
7: Because that's not going to get used for evil, right?
6: It might.
7: Yeah, we just mass marketed phones or spoons that can just, well, jam people's phones.
6: Yes. It's only $4.90.
10: Oh, I know. Didn't break the bank.
7: It's like a cell phone jammer. You're going to a nice dinner or something like that. Somebody slaps that phone down on the table, and you're just thinking it's silverware.
6: Yeah.
7: Spy Tech, brought to you by an ice cream company that should have thought things through better.
10: Hey, dude, why'd you bring your own spoon? Well, you know, I like it.
6: I know.
10: I like the use of my own spoon.
6: The thing is, you know, the whole $4.90 is because the Halo Top is 490 calories. It all goes together with the marketing. They have gotten a lot of attention because of this,
7: yeah.
6: You know, around people just, instead of being on their phones, actually having a conversation during
10: dessert. Yeah, but, I mean, is it easy to come off of it? I mean, you just push a button and it comes off? I don't trust this stuff at all.
6: Well, sure.
10: For $4.90.
6: Yeah, it's just a building chip. Yeah.
7: They're going to come out with the credit card skimmer ice cream scoop.
10: Right, exactly. Yeah, right. I don't like this. I don't like it at all.
6: I don't know. We'll see in the end, was this a good marketing plan or not? If it gets attention and sells ice cream and people are talking about it, I don't know that it's bad as far as marketing. Maybe a bad idea. All right, the five stories we're watching today and much more straight ahead.

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0: I'm your 2 Prime News Pinpoint weather meteorologist Greg Perez. A chance of showers and thunderstorms mainly before 9 p.m. Mostly cloudy skies as we head into the overnight hours, lows dropping back down into the middle to lower 50s. A chance of showers and thunderstorms for tomorrow, but otherwise mostly sunny, high temperatures the middle to lower 80s.
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0: The Markley, Van Camp, and Robbins Show. Jamie Markley, David Van Camp, Scott Robbins. You know what it's time for?
1: Yeah.
0: The five stories we're watching today.
2: One, two, three, four, five.
3: All right, number five, Alex Murtaugh, the formerly now, I guess, convicted murderer. His conviction got tossed. He's got a new trial on the way. His lawyer, Dick Harpootlian, announced a federal civil rights lawsuit against former court clerk Becky Hill for jury tampering. Now, that murder conviction was tossed because Hill was telling the jury to do things like look at his body language, like she was working the refs in a big way. Can't do that.
4: Yeah.
3: And I'm not a fan of Alex Murtaugh or anything like that, but, yeah, he should probably win that pretty easily.
5: What's the name of his attorney again?
3: Dick Harpootlian.
5: I was like the keyboard player with Jethro Tull.
6: Dick Harpootlian.
3: Number four, Google changed their map of L.A. using old pre-fire satellite imagery, and people were wondering, hey, wait a minute, the mayoral election is like 2 weeks away. I don't know if it's that deep, but Google is responding. They're saying this is a technical issue triggered by a recent routine update to satellite imagery in Google Maps and Earth, which accidentally restored old imagery from before the fires. We are fixing it ASAP.
0: Got the pressure on.
5: You bet.
3: Number three, the World Health Organization has labeled the Ebola outbreak in Africa as a public health emergency of international concern. However, they wrote, no country should close its borders or place any restrictions on travel and trade. Those measures are usually implemented out of fear and have no basis in science. Okay, sure. Well, the Trump administration took that very seriously because, number two, the U.S. has restricted entry for foreign nationals who've been in Congo, Uganda, or South Sudan within the past 3 weeks. Concerning the Ebola outbreak. Number one, President Trump warned Iran that the clock is ticking on a nuclear deal. You better get on this now.
5: Yeah.
0: Okay. We'll see what happens. Yeah. The word was, yeah, they want to negotiate again, which means what?
3: Yeah. I'm waiting for an update from Dick Harpootlian.
0: Yes. So, Scott. Hey, did you hear the story that's gone viral out of Louisiana?
5: I love that name.
0: I know you do.
5: Dick Harpootlian.
0: A baker.
5: I use that as a fake name when I sign into hotels now. Under Dick Harpootlian.
0: A baker in Louisiana, Julie Fridella, said she got this order for this huge birthday cake a few months back. The woman was ordering it for her boyfriend, Jonathan. It was a big celebration. It was going to feed 75 people. Well, right before she was due to pick it up, a woman found out Jonathan was cheating on her. Mm. So she said, listen, there's going to be no party. I know I got to pay for the cake. It's because it's done, basically. I can't cancel it. But I'd be willing to pay you an extra $100 if you just smashed it, like did a video. And she's like, well, I could do that. I could set it on fire.
5: Oh, gosh.
0: And so she did, and then lectured Jonathan in the video.
7: My client found out her boyfriend cheated on her the same day she was supposed to come pick up this big cake for him. She asked me, instead of picking up, can I smash it for her and send her a video? I told her, we're going to do one better. This is the video I sent her to send him. Jonathan, is Julie with the Sweet Hustle. Just want to wish you a happy birthday. I had so much fun making this cake for your party tonight. It's just one thing I don't like. Cheaters, Jonathan. We don't like cheaters.
0: And boom. And there it is on fire. This is the Markley, Van Camp, and Robbins Show.
5: Wow.

0: You seem scared, Scott.
1: Well,
2: maybe I thought I was Angela Bassett. If I could have filmed a walk off and the cake exploded, that would have been everything I needed. Moral of the story, stop playing with people, okay?
0: Yeah.
1: Okay.
0: How about that?
1: Someone set the cake on fire.
0: By the way, a lot of people online were like, oh, Julie's white. Like, yeah, because you're watching the video. But if you only heard it.
1: What?
0: Like, yeah.
1: That lady right there?
0: Yes.
1: No.
0: 100%.
1: Wow. Okay.
0: Yes. Yeah. Attractive lady.
1: Couldn't fool me.
0: Yeah. Well, I mean, who knows? I mean, you kind of get whatever sort of
1: dialect
0: accent,
1: and accent, yeah.
0: People you're around. So, there you go. Okay, got to get to a couple of news updates and the Robin's trifecta coming up.

0: I'm your 2 Prime News Pinpoint weather meteorologist Greg Perez. A chance of showers and thunderstorms mainly before 9 p.m. Mostly cloudy skies as we head into the overnight hours, lows dropping back down into the middle to lower 50s. A chance of showers and thunderstorms for tomorrow, but otherwise mostly sunny, high temperatures the middle to lower 80s.
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12: Lee Van Camp and Robbins Show. Jamie Markley, David Van Camp, Scott Robbins. 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
13: I can't believe it. I think the temperature of hell just got lowered a few degrees because J.B. Pritzker said something I agree with. The idiot
12: what?
13: Democrat
12: no.
13: governor
12: no,
13: of
12: no,
13: Illinois.
12: No.
13: I know. And I don't think I'm going to be alone here.
12: Hmm.
13: So you know how the Chicago Bears, it looks like they're going to be moving across the border into Indiana or into the or at least out of the city of Chicago.
14: Yes.
13: If not a Chicago suburb, then it'll be in Indiana, which is also a Chicago suburb in that.
12: Yeah, it'd be portion. Arlington Heights or yeah. It'll be in Gary or whatever.
13: So at the last minute, you know, Brandon Johnson is out there trying to say, well, we're working around the clock, blah, blah, blah. Illinois Governor J.B. Pritzker asked about that.
12: Mm-hmm.
13: There is not a lot of love lost between those gentlemen, apparently. Here we go.
15: No. I know that the mayor has no plan. He has come up with no plan at all about how the Bears would end up in the city of Chicago. So that's problematic. I'd love them to be in the city, but we are 3 years in now, and he still has no plan. And in fact, this is kind of typical. The mayor has shown up every spring at the end of session to pronounce what he would like to see happen. And as you know, the budget gets put together starting in November. I present my budget. Well, really, we start at the beginning of a fiscal year. But about in November, you know, we're in the details of the budget. I present that budget to the legislature in February. So that seems like a good time period to come talk to the governor's office. Then there's February to May. There's all that time to come talk to the legislature, which has my budget in hand, or the governor's office. Again, we've seen almost nothing out of the mayoral administration here on that subject or really any other. And so to show up in May and have a bunch of demands seems like late in the game, and it's unfortunate that's happened most years.
12: Whoa! Man! That's scorching hot right there. Yeah. He's a do-nothing mayor, apparently, according to J.B. Pritzker.
16: Which has been fine and dandy. But yeah. All of a sudden, it's starting to affect me.
13: Yes, all of a sudden.
16: And perceptions of me.
14: Oh, yeah. Well, he's yeah. in for himself, yes.
16: Yes.
13: All of a sudden, you're dragging me down, and I'm not letting you do that.
16: Right. I don't give a flip about Chicago or anything in Illinois, yeah. but you're dragging me down, and I have presidential aspirations
14: here.
16: Yeah,
14: he's going to be the governor that lost the Bears.
16: Yeah.
14: That doesn't help you in Chicago.
16: No. Nope. Speaking of Chicago, have you seen this thing that's gone viral? This black woman, she's 63 at the Cook County consent calendar meeting, and she's talking about all of these people getting up there talking about how it's hard for black people to vote, yeah. and she starts mocking them.
13: Oh, gosh.
16: Oh, roll it. Roll it. This is something. I don't know about cussing. I think it's okay.
17: It's not in danger, and you know it's not. And you know it's not. I'm 63 years old. I've been voting since I was 18. I have never had a problem voting. Now, that may apply to my mother and father. It applies to my grandparents. Surely it does. And in fact, because it does, every single person in this room, including that Jewish lady that just got up and talked, need to really be thanking us. Really need to be thanking us for getting y'all the right to vote, for getting y'all the right to be here, instead of sitting up here manipulating the Voting Rights Act like something's getting ready to happen to our right to vote, when you know that's not true. So now you all going to drag black people in here, definitely some senior citizens, and going to have them come up here and talk about how they scared to vote. How this messed up the right to vote. Women need to vote. All that junk, when you know it's not true. Just like you sit up here and make like black people can't get IDs. Us requiring IDs to vote, it's going to stop black people from voting.
16: I got to tell you, the reason I'm laughing is I can see the video, and I know you guys can't.
14: Yeah, no.
16: Her facial expressions as she's doing the mocking, it's hysterical, dude.
17: My black people ain't got IDs.
16: She's looking at him with disdain.
17: You all get more and more ridiculous. But you can't, in this room, full of these black people talk about that federal case that just got filed Monday that's talking about how you all are stealing property at Cook County sales. Oh. Where the black people in here? Raise your hand that if they told you to come in here to talk about how your property got stolen. Where you at? Huh? Because we got commissioners in here that know for a fact it's happening. Catskill, you know it's happening. Lori, you know it's happening. Oh. Michael Scott, you know it's happening.
16: She's naming
17: Mike
16: them.
17: Williams, come on. You give up cases for the county. You know it's happening.
16: Boy, oh boy. See, when they go scorched earth Ooh. Like that, that's always fun.
13: It is.
16: That's happened in Chicago a number of times. Mm-hmm. People very upset with the way it's run.
14: That's unbelievable.
16: Yeah.
14: I just heard two unbelievable audio clips. I just heard two.
16: Well, dude,
14: this show is must listen, folks. It's must listen. You're not going to hear that anywhere. Not back to back. I'll tell you that right now.
16: When the ship is going down, at some point in time.
14: Oh, the rats scatter.
16: Well, yes, and everybody's trying to save themselves in some sort of way, and some people just get fed up to where you're going to go out and just start speaking the truth.
14: Yeah, I like the That's way Pritzker though is now framing it as Brandon Johnson's a load. When he's had, what, 3 years to figure that one out? If not more?
16: Yeah. It's never been, again, man.
14: Because they were buddy-buddy there for a while.
16: Oh, yeah. But now it's affecting me.
13: Yeah.
16: Yeah. All right, you ready for your big three?
14: Gosh, dang, those were good.
18: Are you ready? One, two, buckle my shoe on. It's the three most important news stories of the day.
19: I hit the trifecta.
18: Well, at least according to Scott Robbins. It's the trifecta on the Markley, Van Camp, and Robbins Show.
16: Every day about this time, Scott Robbins' top three stories helped by his hero.
20: I'm Casey Kasem.
14: All right, Casey. Going to watch the NBA Finals tonight?
16: I don't think the finals are on tonight.
14: Or, I mean, whatever they call it now, the semifinals?
16: Conference Finals.
14: Conference Finals? Okay, I don't know why.
16: Yeah.
14: I got the wrong verbiage there.
20: Give it up.
14: Okay, ring me up. All right.
20: I'm ready.
14: Okay, good.
13: By the way, I just want to say, Case, thank you so much. My daughter is just learning how to ride a bike without training wheels, and you were really good and patient with her yesterday. That was just really special.
20: Thank you.
13: Yeah.
14: What a bomb.
13: I didn't know how fast she could run. That dude is a sprinter.
14: Yeah. Yeah, well, at least you showed up at one of our houses.
20: It's really been an honor for me.
14: Come to mind.
13: Really nice. Yeah, I was nervous about it, and he was really just an old pro. All right, number three.
14: Next weekend.
13: Number three, Americans can own a piece of the Statue of Liberty.
14: Yeah, what a better way to celebrate America's 250th birthday than owning a piece of Lady Liberty. Americans now own a piece of history thanks to something called Alchemist Mint, a precious metals operation. They announced last week that they're making limited edition coins named Lady Liberty Enlightening the World, made of copper that was actually removed from the Statue of Liberty during its 1984 to 86 restoration. Now, as a collector, a novice collector, I would love to have one of these. I don't want to pay $250 for it, though, which is the going rate.
16: Wow.
14: And I don't know how many they're going to mint, but probably a lot. And if they mint a lot, then that will devalue it, of course. And maybe your great-great-great-great-great-great-grandchildren will come across it somewhere and be able to cash in.
16: You ever go up in the Statue of Liberty?
14: I did not. You know why? I'll tell you why. I went to New York. I went to New York with my daughter.
16: Mm-hmm.
14: And so we went out to Staten Island, and we were going to go on the Statue of Liberty. So we get there, and there's this police presence there. It's huge.
16: Mm-hmm.
14: And they won't let people by. A guy had gotten up in it and was threatening to shoot people.
16: Whoa.
14: So they canceled everything. I mean, it was done. So I never got a chance to go up, but I wanted to.
16: That's too
14: bad.
16: Did
14: you?
16: Yeah.
14: I'd like to. Was it worth it?
16: Yes.
14: Okay. David, you been up there?
13: I've been up there once, yeah.
14: Okay.
13: I don't
16: Would you say, David, it's like it was cool to do it once. Maybe it wasn't quite as cool as you thought it was going to be, but you were still kind of glad you did it? I think this is the way I would put it.
14: Yeah, we could do a whole show on stuff that you think is going to be cooler than it is.
13: My memory is tainted by the fact that I really had to pee the entire time.
16: Oh, that'll do it.
13: Yeah.
14: You wanted to pee off of Liberty?
13: It's like hallowed ground, man.
16: What is wrong with you?
20: Now, on with the countdown.
16: Scott Robbins, trifecta, top three of the day, up to number
20: two.
13: New York is brutal for nervous bladders. Number two, a female NASCAR driver quits mid-race.
14: Yeah, Natalie Decker. You guys heard of her? You know who she is?
16: No.
14: She was in the truck race Friday at Dover. After just 81 laps, NASCAR black flagged her for being too slow. That was the second time this year she's been black flagged for being too slow. That's impressive. The rest of the story is she rage quit. She got mad because she was too slow, and she was blaming the people in the pit and the crew because it was too slow.
19: Can't slow down.
14: And just pulled off the track and just went home.
16: Man.
14: 81 laps in.
13: Would have been cooler if she just drove the truck off the track altogether and then just
14: that
13: like, drove it home.
14: That would have been cooler.
13: Yeah.
14: You know, yeah, because that's historical if that happens. Yeah. That's never happened. But
19: she
14: anyway,
19: threw a fit.
14: She did. She said, I'm a blanking failure. There's so many things I want to say. I'm probably going to blanking be suspended for what I just did. But anyway. And the owner of the car said, hey, you got to get knock it off. You got sponsors on the side of the truck that sponsor you.
16: Yes, you're supposed to be racing. You can't be slowing
19: down.
16: She's
19: so unusual.
16: Yeah, I agree. Yes.
19: And the countdown continues.
14: I never heard about black flag for going too slow. I don't know anything about it. I guess I don't know anything
13: about it.
14: That's
13: dangerous. Yeah, you can't.
14: Oh, very dangerous. Yeah. We should do that on the interstates.
19: And the countdown continues.
14: Just, you know, if you're not going at least a speed limit, we're going to stop you and give you a ticket.
16: Well, and if you're in the fast lane in some places, if you're going too slow, you do get a ticket.
14: Yeah, but it's, yeah.
16: Scott Robbins, trifecta, top three of the day.
19: And finally, one.
13: Number one, West Virginia is going after Virginia jobs.
14: Yeah, Virginia business owners are looking out for the greener grass on the other side. And the West Virginia governor, Patrick Morrissey, said, hey, we're going to launch a campaign. We're going to try to lure as much business as we can back to us. Says the shift toward higher taxes, new regulations is triggering an interstate economic brawl. The West Virginia governor said, I'm going to move in. I'm going to be aggressive about it. And I'm going to take as many jobs as I possibly can because of the tax situation that's currently going on and the stupidity of the affordability agenda that's been put into place by Abigail Spanberger. Anytime these guys do anything called affordability something, it's bad.
16: Yes.
14: It's always going to be bad. And I've talked about this till I'm blue in the face. States like Illinois, for instance. You have Iowa. You have bordering states that are Indiana that are saying, hey, come over here.
16: Oh, yeah.
14: Yeah, the tax rate is much, much lower here. And of course, Texas, I don't know if you guys can handle any more business in Texas. Holy cow.
19: A purely American institution.
14: But anyway, I don't blame these guys for doing it. And as a matter of fact, it's a smart thing to do because a lot of businesses will take off. They're not in the business to lose money and give more money to the state. Not how it works.
19: Nope.
14: Spanberger, you dope.
19: And there you have it.
16: The Scott Robbins trifecta, top three of the day. Well done.
14: Affordability agenda.
16: Yes. Of course. Mm-hmm. Okay. David has another news update to get to. And man, oh man, you won't believe what this woman in Arizona was selling for Nimrods in the News. Coming up.

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17: News update, David Van Camp.
20: Well, the cruise ship that was the site of the deadly hantavirus outbreak has docked in the Netherlands for a major disinfection operation as hazmat crews board the MV Hondius and quarantine units are set up near the port. You know, that would be a pretty scary job to go into.
18: Boy, wouldn't it?
20: I would rather do that than clean up after a norovirus outbreak, though. Because that's where there's poop everywhere. You know,
18: I was going to say that the walls and everything.
20: That's just no good.
17: You know, speaking of dangerous jobs, did you see those military jets collide midair?
20: Idaho
17: Air Show?
20: Yeah. Mm-hmm.
17: But everybody survived because they parachuted out of them.
20: Yeah.
17: But, I mean, wow. They tangle, and the next thing you know, you see them just both go straight down, and then the explosion, and then luckily you see the four canopies. As they parachuted out of it.
18: I saw a guy in one of those old World War II planes go up and the engine stopped, stalled, and you thought he was stalling on purpose.
17: Yeah.
18: Boom. Crashed. End of show.
17: Yeah. Oh, gosh.
20: Well, I saw somebody who's an Air Force combat pilot who's knowing that everybody had made it safely to the ground was going to make a joke and said, because you can see them all parachuting and they look, at least from a distance, relatively close. He goes, could you imagine the number of swear words that were invented in the middle of that descent, yelling at each other?
17: Oh, yeah.
20: Hey, what you was can't. That?
17: Exactly. You know? Yeah. It's
18: supposed to go right!
17: Well, being in radio and media, during different air shows, you'd have a chance to either go up, you know, with the Blue Angels or the Thunderbirds or whatever, if you've ever done it, and they will kill the engine, and you're just free-falling like crazy, and then they go right back on. They know what they're doing, but they can make you throw up anytime they want to.
18: Oh, yeah.
17: Like, how much do you think you can take? And then it's that, you know, just seeing how much you really can take. As it turns out, we were all pretty much weak.
18: Yeah. Oh, yeah. I did it once. One and done, baby.
17: Oh, I'd do it again.
18: No, you go right ahead.
17: We got to get to Nimrod. Here we go.
21: When the going gets tough.
22: Damn it, this is too hard.
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22: I love the poorly educated.
17: All right. Nimrod's in the News. We go to Tucson, Arizona. This is the story of Christina Eileen Gonzalez. She's 44. She's going to be behind bars for a while, for at least 14 years, because she ran a criminal enterprise selling cocaine, methamphetamine, firearms, and Bouncing Betty landmines.
18: What? Woo.
17: Yes. Landmines.
18: One-stop shopping.
17: No kidding. Unleashing a lethal 360-degree spray of shrapnel across distances. That's frightening, and that's Nimrod's in the News.
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19: 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Jerry is attempting a race across the West beginning on June 16th to raise funds for Best Day Ministries, a Christian nonprofit that serves the special needs communities of Northern Colorado. 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
24: ABC News, I'm Stephanie Officer. What will it take to get a deal to end the war with Iran? ABC's Ian Pannell.
25: A senior U.S. official telling ABC News a potential interim agreement would see the reopening of the Strait of Hormuz, a lifting of the U.S. blockade, and a commitment from the Iranians to negotiate the removal of their stockpile of highly enriched uranium.
24: Two major announcements from the Vatican Monday. ABC's Tom Sufi-Burridge.
26: Pope Leo warning world leaders to install safeguards for some of AI technology's most disruptive effects.
27: I hear very troubling accounts of algorithms that can block access to healthcare, employment, and security on the basis of data tainted by prejudice and injustice.
28: Pope Leo also making an historic apology today for the role the Holy See played in legitimizing slavery and for having failed to condemn it for centuries.
24: This is ABC News.
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31: I'm your 2 Prime News Pinpoint weather meteorologist Greg Perez. A chance of showers and thunderstorms mainly before 9 p.m. Mostly cloudy skies as we head into the overnight hours, lows dropping back down into the middle to lower 50s. A chance of showers and thunderstorms for tomorrow, but otherwise mostly sunny, high temperatures the middle to lower 80s.
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10: Normal is broke and common sense is weird, so we're here to help you transform your life. 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I'm Jade Warshaw, next to me, Rachel Cruz, taking calls about your life and your money for the next couple hours. So if you want to, you can get involved by calling 888-825-5225. In the meantime, we'll go to the phone lines where we have Lisa, who's in Cincinnati, Ohio. Hey, Lisa.
12: Hi, thank you all so much for taking my question. So we have been served papers on an old debt that we now are having to either go to court and fight it or settle. And so we don't have the money for a lawyer, so we've been using chat AI to kind of guide us through. And so far it's worked. Like, you know, we've been able to prolong it a little bit. But now... You know, I need guidance. I need real guidance on what to do and where to go.
10: How long ago was this?
12: I'm sorry.
10: It's okay. Take a deep breath.
12: I'm so sorry.
10: That's okay.
12: It's fine. Okay. I'm sorry. I'm just nervous, and then it's just very emotional.
10: Yeah. Stressful. Stress.
12: Stress.
10: Yeah.
12: Oh, okay. So the debt's from 2007, or we took the loan out in 2017, and then like around 2019, it's a SoFi loan. Mm-hmm. They gave us $50,000. It was great. We reconsolidated debt. It didn't work. Mm-hmm. So around 2019, I had a baby, and then right around the corner of 2020, all of a sudden, I was home and had to quit my job, and so it was just my husband. We were kind of like, we missed a couple of payments, and but we would catch up, and then right around the corner of 2020, like, they just sold it off, like, it didn't matter. So we've been fighting it ever since. They served us papers December 16th, I think, hoping, like, we only had 20 days to respond, and I think they were hoping that with the holidays, we wouldn't be able to find a lawyer, and we wouldn't know what to do, and we just wouldn't respond. But we did. We got it together. We put it in chat. Chat gave us some information. We sent it. They sent us back discovery, most of it redacted. So our next, like, we were going to send another request for more discovery, but instead we just sent them a pro se, if they would settle and save costs.
0: What company owns the debt right now? Do you know the name of it?
12: LVNV.
1: And what's the
0: LVNV?
12: Yeah.
0: Okay. So, Lisa, I need you to just understand who you're dealing with, because I do think that always helps the stress level. Okay. When bad debts, whether it's loans, credit cards, are sold, they sell them to a company. The company, you know, repackages them with other loans, sells it to another company, and it's been probably passed around. Okay. So you're dealing with someone who's sitting in a cubicle, who's been on the job for probably 3 weeks, and will probably end up leaving in 2 months, because the turnover rate with collectors is constant. It's constant. Okay. So it feels scary, and it's a big number, right? So we're going to have to address it, but I do want to take some of the stress off of who it is. It's someone who honestly has probably the worst job on the planet, who is calling and serving people old debt. And again, the intimidation factor is so big, but the reality of it's not, Lisa. So we have to deal with it. So I'm not minimizing the situation, but I do want you to just realize the person you're talking to, or who even wrote the letter to serve, it's probably not even going to be there in 60 days. It's going to go on to someone else. And then the company, Envy, or whatever.
1: LVNV.
0: Okay, there you go. Yeah.
1: You know what, Lisa, I used to, back in the day when the credit card companies used to call me and debt collectors used to call me, I used to just imagine that they probably had more debt than I did, otherwise they wouldn't be working there. And it made me feel a lot better. It made the whole thing a lot less intimidating.
0: Yeah.
1: Have you offered, so you have no money right now, have you offered to do any sort of payment plan?
12: In the past, like the past couple of years, we did a payment plan for, like, they'll do one for like 12 months. And then after that amount of time, they'll hit you back up and they want the whole amount.
1: Sure. So explain to us what's going on with your money now, that over the course since 2017 and even 2020 on, where we haven't been able to kind of stack together any money to make any sort of deal on this or keep the payment plans going. Tell us what's going on now.
12: So now we're doing better. Like, our income is getting up there. In 2020, it just wasn't.
1: What is it today? What's your income today?
12: $204,000.
1: Okay. And is this the only debt that you have, or do you have other debts? Okay. Tell us really quickly about the other debts so we can understand how this fits in.
12: So we have, $58,000 of like other debt and cars.
1: Tell me the cars. What do they each total?
12: One is 11 and one is 15. And then the other debt is, I think there's two loans, like small loans and then credit cards. And we've been paying it down. Like, it was much worse than that. So there is light at the end of this tunnel. Like, 58,000 sounds really, really bad. And it is. And then we have a mortgage, and our mortgage is $175,000, but our house is worth like $450,000.
0: Yeah.
1: Okay. So I just, with the numbers you're telling me, I don't see a world where you're not setting up a payment plan, and in the meantime, stacking up a bunch of
0: cash to settle.
1: I think a lot of your trauma and shame about this lives in the past, because it sounds like today you have the ability to start getting this cleaned up. Unless you tell me a reason that you don't see that hope.
12: No, I do. Yeah.
1: Okay, good.
12: I mean, do you think that we should settle?
0: Yes. You just have to have the amount of money to settle. And depending on how, how long it's been and how long, you know, considering this is you stopped really paying in 2020, it's been 6 years. So they're probably not expecting to really get paid, Lisa. I mean, at the end of the day, they probably assume you guys are broke. So if you could
1: 50% and settle this.
0: Yes, that's what I was going to say. If you could get maybe $15,000, and that means you guys are going to have to limit your life. Like, you guys are going to have to be working extra. You're going to limit lifestyle. You're going to do whatever you can, and you're going to get $15,000 as soon as possible. And if you can hold them off till then and then see if they will settle, if you can somewhat get maybe back on a payment plan and then have an amount of money and say, this is what we have.
1: What are your cars worth? The one that's $15,000, if you were to sell it, what could you get for it?
12: Maybe 20 or 22.
1: You know what I'd do? I'd sell one of these cars and be done with this today. Hypothetically, I'd sell one of these cars. If you can get 20 for it and you only owe 15,
0: go get a $5,000 car. I'd get a 15 to settle.
1: Is it paid off? Or I'm sorry. Yeah, I would do that. I would clear that out. Get more money per month, then I can add that up, and then I can settle this debt very quickly. That's what I would do. It's going to be a major sacrifice, but the way you cried when you came on the line, this has been going on
0: for too long
1: enough, like far, far too long. And I would be going to great extents to make this better in the next, I'd give myself 30 days to make this happen. And if that means selling cars and driving junkers, then that's what I'm going to do.

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1: All right, let's go back to the phone lines where we have Marie, who's in Phoenix, Arizona. Hi, Marie.
10: Hello.
1: What's up?
10: I have a little bit of an issue that I need a solution to.
1: Okay.
10: I was scammed about 10 years ago and lost all my money, my house, my car, my jewelry.
1: Holy smokes.
11: Oh, my gosh, Marie.
10: Yeah, it was considerable, and that's why I'm still working at 71, but... when I came clean to my daughter, we decided on a plan, and we opened a joint checking account, and she has taken all my money, my pay, my Social Security every month, and gives me an allowance for food, gas, medication, etc. When rent is due, she transfers that money. Any kind of car repairs, insurance, she does an extra transfer. We have managed to save almost $200,000 during that time, which is remarkable.
11: Oh, my gosh.
1: How
11: well
1: much
11: done.
1: Of that's yours and how much is hers?
10: It's all mine, but it's all in her name. I don't have access to it.
11: Okay, yeah.
10: She doesn't spend it. She sends me screenshots. It's all still there.
11: Good for you, Marie. Well done.
10: But I want this arrangement to stop. I've asked for several times, and she's just not inclined to do so. She still doesn't trust me, understandable.
11: Mm-hmm.
10: But, you know, I would like to have my money available to me when I want it.
11: Okay.
10: And I don't know. One time I contacted an agency for elder abuse in my area, and they told me just to take her name off the account. Well, I didn't do that. I opened another account and had my money go there. She found out. She came. She was not very happy.
11: Yeah.
10: Made me close the account and transfer it back to the joint account.
1: What is her, when that happens, what is she telling you? Is she, 'cause there is a reason that this arrangement was made. What is it that she's afraid that you're going to do?
10: She's afraid that I'm going to get, you know, pulled back into that scenario, and she does not want me to be penniless again.
11: Yeah.
10: And I can understand it.
1: The scenario where you were scammed?
10: Yes.
11: Are there things, Marie, that you want to do with your money right now that she's saying no to?
10: Well, my lease had ended last March, and I wanted to buy a condo or a townhouse, and she wasn't on board with that. She said the only way that would happen if the property was going to be put in her name, which I didn't have a problem with that, but it ended up I had to move to another place, and I have a lease now with an apartment. So.
11: Okay.
10: Am I out of line to ask to be able to use my money, or should I just suck it up and continue with our arrangement?
1: You're not out of line to ask to use your money. There's another side to this that I want to know more about. Is she keeping you from, and here I'm just going based on what you said. It sounds like something was so drastic that she was brought in to help you.
10: Mm-hmm.
1: And
10: yes.
1: She's probably looking at this, and I'm not saying that she's right. I'm just trying to get both sides. She might be looking at this going, you know, the best predictor of the future is the past unless something has changed, right? So she might be looking at this going, I don't see why I would expect anything different if I let her have access over to this money again. So you might have to explain to her, here's why this is different. Here's why this is not like it was before, because you said she's afraid I'll fall back into my own old ways that got me scammed again. So if you know that, my thought would be I need to help her understand why this is not like that anymore. And if you genuinely feel like maybe you've changed or it's different, then have that conversation. And then if not, then I'd be talking with, I might have to bring a lawyer into it and say, hey, this person is not...
11: Yeah, it's hard. There's such a fine line, Marie, of loving, you know, someone in your family by helping them financially like this and then controlling
1: them.
11: And so I don't know from her sake if she was on the other line.
1: Yeah,
11: we talked
1: exactly.
11: to her after, you know what I mean, the story she would give us. Because my hope would be that it's out of love and care for you, Marie, that she says, were you good with money besides this?

0: book, he pretended to be someone he was not, and it took almost 3 years.
1: It happens more than.
0: It's very rampant, and it's very sad.
1: Yeah, I'm so sorry.
0: And I'm glad she did that to help me, to protect me. Yeah. And
1: that was 10 years ago, Marie? 2016-ish?
0: Yes, it happened. Okay. It started in 2015.
1: So what I would do to probably keep the relationship good with your daughter, and again, I'm going to assume good in this call, that she is doing this out of love and protection for you, I would sit down with her, and I would have a roadmap to say, hey, this is what I desire. At the end of this road, I want full access to my money. I want to be able to purchase. I have a place to live that's modest, but that I own. And whatever that looks like for you, Marie, what the end of it looks like. And then I would bring her in and just say, hey, what steps need to be taken for you to rebuild trust? Because it sounds like you guys have just been functioning in this. Mm-hmm. And she may have decided already, I'm just going to do this forever, for the rest of my mom's life.
2: I made that assumption.
1: So we want to break that for you into some milestones. Have a couple of milestones. And in the next 12 months, what are things that you can be doing that would give her the confidence? Because that feels reasonable to me. And again, I'm assuming, Marie, I'm saying all this, putting you in a good light, that you're being responsible, that you're not off to the side. You know what I mean?
0: I don't even have access to online banking. She sends me screenshots, and I keep a little book here.
1: Yeah, so there's a point after 10 years, if there hasn't been other mistakes or other patterns,
2: you should be moving forward.
1: Yes, and for her sake, too, that she doesn't have to babysit you or, roles reverse, that she's your mom, right? For a season, I think that's really good. But over time, you probably do want this deal to dissolve. But I would, again, try to do it with her. And, like, what's the roadmap to get there?
0: Okay.
1: And then I hate to say, but if she's unwilling to do any of that, I would be curious then her motivation at the end.
2: That's my question. And I'd want to make sure that everything's above board.
1: Yes. On both sides.
0: She just does not trust me.
1: So then how do we rebuild the trust? That's what I would ask her.
2: How do we build the trust, and how do you do it in a way that can still preserve the relationship? Because if it really is, there's, like I said, there's probably more to the story on her end, more to the story on your end, Marie, but there probably is reason for both of you to feel the way that you feel.
1: Yes.
2: And so I like your idea of making that roadmap, because I think in the end that's going to be, and if the 12 months happens, then you got to start pushing more.
1: And maybe there's a transition even for the adult daughter to say, hey, the next step would be that she does have access to her money, mm-hmm. but your name's still on the account.
2: So you can
1: for 6 months.
2: See it.
1: Yeah.
2: See
1: that
2: what's
1: she
2: going
1: can
2: on.
1: Actually log into her own account. Right. Mm-hmm. I feel like that's fair.
2: That's very fair.
1: So, like, what are small steps that we can take to create more independence on Marie's side versus just having this hard black and white wall of, like,
2: either you do it or I do it.
1: Yeah. It could be a both and for a season too,
2: Yeah.
1: That's hard. And I feel like, Marie, too, to your daughter's credit, like, we get the calls. We get your daughter calling in and saying, my mom has been scammed. $600,000.
2: Yes.
1: What do I do? How do I step in? Because she feels gullible. She feels really vulnerable. I feel like she could fall into one of these again. And we probably would give her that advice. Sit down with your mom and say, mom, I want to be able to help you.
2: Yes.
1: Let me. You know what I mean? So,
2: and probably what the daughter is thinking is, oh, my gosh, if something like this happens again, I'll have to take care of you. And I don't have the money to do that. So all of this is really being done out of just of a abundance of caution for the future is what it sounds like.
1: Yes. That's what I would hope.
2: Yeah. Kind of assume the best here. Yes. Assume everything's on the up and up. Sorry that's happening, but thanks so much for the call.

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1: I'm your 2 Prime News Pinpoint weather meteorologist Greg Perez. A chance of showers and thunderstorms mainly before 9 p.m. Mostly cloudy skies as we head into the overnight hours, lows dropping back down into the middle to lower 50s. A chance of showers and thunderstorms for tomorrow, but otherwise mostly sunny, high temperatures the middle to lower 80s.
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14: It is insane to me what Warren Schaefer's doing. 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
18: Next up, we have Susan and Madison on the line. Hi, Susan.
19: Hi, thanks for taking my call.
18: Yes, absolutely. Thanks for calling in. How can we help?
19: So I am 33 years old on a single income with a razor-thin budget. I've set up an every dollar budget in an envelope system. I've been through Financial Peace University twice, but I keep falling into emotional spending and end up overspending pretty much every month. What would you recommend to someone who understands the plan but struggles to follow it consistently because of emotional or impulsive spending habits? And are there any like structured resources or programs to help with that emotional side of it?
20: So when you say emotional spending, can you give us a quick example of exactly what that looks like? Is it, you know, you're going to Target and you're getting a bunch of tchotchkes you don't need? Is it you gamble on DraftKings? Like, tell us what it is.
19: Yeah, so like, for instance, I'm just going through some really intense family issues right now. So I don't know, to feel better, I like go out and have a personal day, like to go to the movies or maybe go get my nails done, just to have like a self-care day. But because my budget is so thin, I mean, I barely have enough money to go out and see a $10 movie.
18: Yeah. Are you working on the baby steps specifically? Like, are you working towards getting out of debt or building up an emergency fund? Are you putting margin somewhere that is a goal?
19: Yeah, so I have my emergency fund set up and I am working on baby step two. It kind of feels like I've been on baby step two for like 10 years.
18: Oh, yeah. Well, that's exhausting mentally. If you don't feel like you're making progress, that'll eat away at you. So how much debt do you have left to pay off?
19: So I have a personal loan at about $10,000, and then I have a credit card with about $3,000 on it.
18: Okay.
19: I am in a sticky situation, which I know you guys never say to do. My mom purchased my house, and she's been my bank. And long story short, we're selling it right now, so that mortgage, quote unquote, will be gone, and then it'll just be the $10,000 loan and the credit card with about $3,000 on it.
20: Okay. Is there any equity?
19: There is, but unfortunately the house never got put into my name like it was supposed to. So I don't have any legal standing to anything on the house.
18: Is she going to keep the money that have you been paying the mortgage?
19: I've been paying everything. Yeah.
20: And your mom's not going to give you a piece of the pie?
19: Well, I asked for it. And I never really got a full answer. And then through the grapevine of my sister, it sounds like, oh, well, I'll put it in an account so I can see how you spend it.
20: How much is the equity
19: thing?
20: How much?
19: It wouldn't be much. It would maybe be like $30,000 to $40,000.
20: That's much for someone who's in debt.
19: It would clear my debt. Yeah.
20: Yeah. Well, it would more than clear your debt, because didn't you just say you have 10,000? Mm-hmm. You only have 13,000, right? Unless there's more that we don't know about.
19: Nope. That's it.
18: Yeah. Had she bought the house and it had, and you have not lived in it, and you've lived in it for a short period of time and paid it, or like, what's the story on the house? And I'm getting somewhere with this. That's why I want to know.
19: Yeah. So the purpose was for me to get into this house to build some equity to kind of set myself up for financial freedom, because I don't make a lot of money. I make about $50,000 a year. And so that was the point of me moving in. Well, it was a little bit more than I could take on, I think, for how much I make. And so we never really got a solid number down of how much I would pay her quote unquote mortgage because she just paid in cash. She had money to pay in cash.
18: Okay.
19: So that number never got set. And right now it's a really small number of $300, but I'm paying property taxes, insurance, everything else to upkeep with the house.
20: Okay. That's a little different.
19: So, yeah.
20: You've been paying $300 to your mother for how long?
19: About 2.5 years.
20: Okay.
18: Yeah. Well, I'm wondering, because here's my thing, Susan, is any amount of money at this point is going to help you.
20: You
18: just said I can't afford a $10 movie. Like when you don't have that much, like everything is important. So I almost would do the math and be like, okay, for 2 years, this is what we've been paying. You know, it'll be like, I don't know, $12,000 and $15,000. Here's the property tax. Like I would at least take out the money that you've put into the home. Okay. Mm-hmm. And let's say it's she cashes out at 30,000 and maybe for you, you've put in 20 with everything said and done. Okay. That means I could see a very reasonable conversation as, hey, mom, the house went up in value. I have helped support it. Not all the way. Cause to your point, you were not paying market rate. She was giving you a great deal. But to a point I have been putting money into this that has caused, you know, that the equity has gone up. So after realtor fees and everything is said and done, whatever is left, here's what I've put in. Could I at least get that part out in the equity and you keep the rest of the equity? That would at least be a conversation I would have, because $20,000, you know, that's pretty life changing for you at this point.
20: Who put the down payment on the house?
19: Yeah.
20: Or there was none?
19: There wasn't really a down payment because her and her husband paid cash. I mean, they have like an upwards of like $20 million. So
20: I think I'm changing my stance on this because what it sounds like is you were just a renter at a really low rate. I don't think that you ever owned any part of this to really have access to any of the equity. I think that she bought the house, she bought it in cash, and she only charged you $300 rent in a full length home for 2.5 years.
18: Yeah,
20: I think
18: that you're a renter.
20: Yeah, I think you're just a renter. But back to the fact,
19: even if the big our original like texts and emails and everything was was going to be your house and the title was going to go into my name.
20: But there was never anything that upheld that. If you were really doing that, you'd have to show that you. I don't know. I wasn't there, but if you didn't kick anything into the down payment or kick anything to the initial purchase of the house, even if she bought cash, and if you did not even at least meet a regular mortgage or do you see what I'm saying?
18: Yeah, the market value.
20: Yeah. And there's nothing in writing here. It sounds like you guys did. And I mean, I'm not trying to be ugly, but it seems like you both did a poor job in really documenting the situation well for both of
19: 100%.
20: You. 100%. And for that reason, I'd just let it ride.
18: Yeah. That's probably fair, Jake.
19: Yeah.
18: Okay. So my question would be, why is she why did this deal go south?
19: So she basically wants to take the money now and do something else with it.
18: Oh, okay.
19: Is what it comes down to.
18: Okay.
19: So and because I don't have the law on my side, I just kind of have to now figure out what to do.
18: Yeah, so you're going to take you will have to pay rent and it's going to be more than 300.
19: Yeah.
18: So that will eat into your budget as well.
20: What is your budget? Yeah. What's your monthly take home?
19: It's about $2,600 a month after taxes.
20: What kind of work do you do?
19: I work for a healthcare organization. I do like back end, like admin stuff, for providers.
20: Okay. Is there a way $2,600 is slim?
18: Well, and that doesn't feel like, did you get a big tax refund?
19: No. I think like $400.
18: Is any money going? Is any money going into 401k retirement?
19: I think so. I get like the Wisconsin state pension, so it's just like an automatic thing that
18: comes
19: out.
18: That's part of it. Yeah. Yep. But nothing beyond that. Okay.
20: So yeah, with this equation, I mean, I want to quickly hit what you talked about on the emotional spending before we get into this, because that's a huge part of this. You really don't have the money you don't have the margin to emotional spend, and we don't have enough margin to put towards this new life that's going to come where you're paying more than $300 of rent. So income is the name of the game. And it might mean you looking at a different career path, certainly a different job in the short term, because we've got to get more than $2,600 coming in a month in order to solve this. Because at the end of the day, it is a math problem.

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12: Today's question comes from Jenna in Michigan. She said, your podcast inspired my husband and I to start the Baby Steps, and we have made so much progress. I'm expecting our first baby, and we'll be having a baby shower soon. As a new mom, I feel pressure to get the nicest, which means most expensive, items so my baby can have the best things. With all the talk about how there are so many items you need, what advice would you give a new mom?

0: mom wanting to be smart financially, but feels the pressure of needing to get the new things her friends say are important? Oh, that's a great question. You asked two moms, so yeah. We can attest to this. I do feel like people go crazy on the first baby. You're about to have a shower, so I'd say register to your heart's desire.
1: Yes.
0: You know, put stuff on the registry, see what you get. And then I know the money coming out of our pocket, where we spent the most, and we did, we invested in a good stroller and a good car seat, because those things lasted through three kids. And if you know baby stuff, toddler stuff, I mean, stuff gets beat up constantly.
1: Oh, yeah.
0: So we did. We bought the nice, It was a very, very, very nice stroller car seat set. But everything else we went cheap on, to the high chair, the crib, like all of that stuff, like did not, it was the thing, like what's going to get the most wear and tear that I would want to keep for the next kids, right? So it's like kind of, that's how we made that decision. So I think it's the two things. I think it's being practical and buying the most expensive item sometimes is worth it, because it is the nicest and it's going to last you. But then the other side of that prong is the keeping up side of feeling like you have to keep up. And let me tell you, you're going to buy something and then 6 months later, they're going to come out with a better thing of that. I mean, it just keeps going and going and going. And all the crap that is out there, it is like, I swear it's like the wedding industry.
1: Mm-hmm.
0: The baby,
1: people. It's like billions of dollars.
0: Spend so much, so much. So I would not feel the pressure. It's easier said than done, me just saying this over a microphone. I know it doesn't help you, but I do want to relieve, like, once you get past it all, you don't even remember. Like, you don't even think of, like, oh my gosh, should I get the best bottles or pacifier or whatever? You know what I mean?
1: I will say our stroller, I wish I had made a different choice to this day.
0: Did you? Did you buy a nice one, but you didn't like it?
1: It was the one everybody recommended. Okay. And I honestly didn't do a ton of my own research. I just went with what was recommended and I hated the stroller. But I'm with you, Rachel. Sam and I picked like four or five things that were really important, and they obviously happened to be the most expensive ones.
0: Yeah.
1: But when we put them on our registry, we kind of had the idea that, you know, most people probably aren't going to get you a $500 gift.
0: Right.
1: So we kind of knew we'll probably be on the hook for that, or maybe we could use our gift cards towards those things. But we kind of knew, like, we'll get the expensive stuff likely, and everybody else will get all the other doodads. Yeah. But the best thing I bought, and I want to hear what you think of this, the sock, the owlette sock that goes on their foot.
0: I don't know.
1: It measures their breathing, so you don't have to, like, worry about, like, is my baby okay? Right? Like, that's the main thing that I would get up in the night to just be like, I just need to make sure that they're fine.
0: Yes, yes.
1: But it measures, it's a little thing that goes around their foot, and it grows with them in infancy, and it measures their O2 and, like, and it goes off if for some reason they've rolled over on and they can't breathe.
0: Yes.
1: So,
0: oh my gosh.
1: Best purchase ever.
0: Yeah. Peace of mind. I don't even know if they have. I'm trying to think. I don't even know if I knew that.
1: Yeah.
0: That we had that.
1: Yeah. Maybe back in your day.
0: I know. I was like, I don't know if they have that. I know. Oh, that's so funny. Yeah. But there's so much crap, I feel like, that they just, so marketed to. So just make decision.
1: And they don't care.
0: Go to consignments for clothing. That's what I did too. Yeah. I found a few places in Nashville that did consignment. That's where I bought so many of the kids' babies.
1: Baby
0: clothes.
1: Is none the wiser. Make the things that make your life easier. That's what I'd say.
0: Yes. Amen. Hallelujah.
1: All righty. Craig, who's in Salt Lake City, Utah, is on the line. Hey, Craig, how can we help today?
2: Well, I've got a business, a construction business, and over the last couple of years, I've had a couple of jobs that have went a little south on me, and I've taken out a business loan from my bank, and I've also got a cash flow to ride the incoming, outgoing, and my overhead during between payments. Well, over the last couple of years, I've managed to get myself about $240,000 in debt, and my payments on the cash flow in the business are about $4,600 a month. And we took out an equity loan on the house to pay down some of it. But right now I'm sitting at about, with all my bills, everything, I'm about $9,800 a month to just cover my overhead. And we owe just under $300 on our house. It appraises for just under $600. And I'm wondering if it would be a good idea to sell the house and pay off this debt, or whether I should just keep trying to pay it and make headway, or I'm worried that if I sell the house, now I got to buy another one, and I'm not going to get, my payment is only $1,800 a month.
1: Well, how much was the home equity loan? Like, how much is that going to cut into the $600 that it's worth?
2: Well, it was $109.
1: Okay.
2: For the home equity loan is what we got.
0: And you still owe $300? Is that correct?
2: Yes.
0: So it's about $400,000 in debt. So you'll net out around $200.
2: Yes.
1: Okay. So walk us through the plan. Is the plan to take the... Because if the plan is to take whatever equity, maybe you walk away with 170 after all of this. I don't know. What's the plan with that 170? Is it to clear business debt? Is it to roll it into a less expensive house? What are you thinking?
2: Well, my lease payment on my shop space is about $2,400 a month. And so I would take this. If we sold the house, I'd take this and clear the business debt. But I still have to have shop space because I have a bunch of equipment that I need to have running to stay in business.
1: Can you clarify for me, when you said earlier that you had $240,000 in the business, is that including the $109 of the HELOC, or is that in addition to?
2: No, that includes that.
1: Okay, so it's $240,000 total, or is it $349,000
2: total? Yes. No, $249,000 total. With the house loan and the cash flow and my business loan.
1: So you would take the 170 and you would throw it towards all of the cash flow loan?
2: Yes.
1: Okay.
2: Yes. We're able to keep up with the payments. I mean, it's tough, but just those two, the loan, the business loan and the cash flow, is about $4,400 a month. My business, I mean, I'm able to generate that, but I've had to let a lot of the employees go because I had to
0: cut payroll,
2: increase my overhead.
0: Yeah.
2: Yeah. I'm doing everything myself. So.
0: Is the business, do you see it having an upward trajectory, or is it flatlining? Is it going down? Where do you project revenues to be in the next 12 months?
2: Well, I stay pretty busy. I average... I don't know. I would probably average in the next year, maybe 200,000 in volume.
1: So it almost feels like you grew too big too fast. Like you created a world that you can't sustain. So
2: yes,
1: you selling your house is making a huge, I mean, you've already taken out a home equity loan. If you sell your house and then turn around and take the equity and run it back into this business, and it's still not even fully clearing the debt, I'm afraid of that, because it's only going to clear out some of the cash flow loan. You still have this business loan over here that has, how much will be left?
2: Well, we figure after the sale of the house, I would have probably about $40,000 in the business loan, and that would be the only loan,
0: unless
2: that I would need to pay off.
0: I would sit down with your wife, and unless y'all had an aggressive growth plan to get a house again in the next 5 years, but man, Lou,
1: I'm not sure about this business. I might sit down with somebody who could give you some input on how the health of the business, and maybe get connected to our Entree Leadership Coaching and see what they tell you about this business, because I'm not convinced you need to keep it.
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4: 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Really?
5: I'm Stephanie Officer. Good news out of Southern California. Officials are letting some of the 50,000 evacuees return home. Garden Grove Police Chief Amir Elfara.
6: And I can now tell you that we can reduce our evacuation zone area. The new borders will consist of Orangewood Avenue to the north, Dale Street to the east, Knott Street to the west, and Garden Grove Boulevard to the south.
5: Officials say the risk of a catastrophic explosion known as a BLEVI, or boiling liquid expanding vapor explosion, is over. But that tank at GKN Aerospace is still at risk of an explosion or leak. A candlelight remembrance held in Arlington National Cemetery Monday evening, marking the close of Memorial Day weekend. Secretary of Veterans Affairs Doug Collins explained the significance of TAPS and why every vet service should be recognized.
7: It's a reminder that we only have one chance to get it right when we honor those that have given so much to us.
5: This is ABC News.
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10: I'm your 2 Prime News Pinpoint weather meteorologist Greg Perez. A chance of showers and thunderstorms mainly before 9 p.m. Mostly cloudy skies as we head into the overnight hours, lows dropping back down into the middle to lower 50s. A chance of showers and thunderstorms for tomorrow, but otherwise mostly sunny, high temperatures the middle to lower 80s.
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3: The pitching coach for the Rockies is calling the pitches. It makes sense, right? You're sitting in the dugout. You have all the analytics about Jeremy Pena. He's really bad against this pitch in this count. Chris Wood, editor, publisher with Biz West.
4: Weld County did post the highest growth rate among large counties in Colorado, and I believe it was number 3 among counties overall.
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9: Welcome back to the Ramsey Show in the Fairwinds Credit Union studio. I'm Jade. This is Rachel. We're headed back to the phone lines where we have Matt, who's in Orlando, Florida. Hi, Matt. How are you?
10: I'm good. And you guys? It's very, very nice to talk to you guys finally.
9: Great. How can we help today?
10: So basically, I have racked up around $26,000 in consumer loans, and unfortunately, I have a immigration situation with a lawyer and everything, so I had to put a lot of money, a lot of loans towards the credit card, and I just want to know, what should it be the best, if I go for a debt relief program, or I pay the highest first, what do you recommend that I should do on the situation?
9: Well, I wouldn't go to debt relief simply because they're going to take all of your payments and pool it. And then in the time that you're not paying it, they're going to use that as leverage to strike a deal for you. And you really don't need them to do that. That's going to tank your credit. If you wanted to do that on your own, you could really do that on your own. So I would not get involved with the debt relief program. The $26,000 that you mentioned, is that everything? That's including the immigration lawyer fees and everything, or is there more to speak of?
10: No, it's everything.
9: Okay. And how much are you earning right now?
10: Around $55,000-$60,000.
9: Okay, good. Is it just you, or do you have a family? Are you married?
10: I'm married.
9: Okay. Go ahead, Rachel.
11: Well, I was going to ask, how many credit cards does this consist of? The $26,000.
10: It's 6 credit cards.
11: 6 credit cards. Do you know the balance on each of them?
10: The American Express around $10,000. The other credit cards around $2,000-$3,000.
11: Okay, perfect. Okay, so what we would tell you is to list out the debts smallest to largest, and actually regardless of the interest rate. And pay minimum payments on everything, stay current, but attack that smallest one first. And so what I would do, Matt, is if you guys can up your income, I mean, even if you can get, if you could find $500 of margin, $1,000 of margin a month, and then maybe work extra and you get another $1,000, some of these $2,000-$3,000, you could be paying off every month, do you know what I mean, as you go down the line. And that's what's powerful about it, is you start actually knocking some of this stuff out. And then those payments that you were paying on those roll over to the next debt, right? So the $300-$400 a month you're paying for minimums, now that's paid off. So that's an extra, could be $2,400 going to the next one, right? So you kind of keep that snowball effect going. But that's going to be the fastest way, the most efficient way for you to tackle these. So no, I would not pay a debt consolidation company. I wouldn't go to a debt relief company. I wouldn't try to combine the debts into one thing and take out a HELOC or whatever, right? People maneuver their debt around so much. The best thing for you guys is to take these 6 credit cards and you and your wife sit down and say, how fast can we pay these off ASAP? And it's 26 grand. So you can do this. I really do.

0: I mean, if you can get $2,000 a month, you know what I mean? You got it paid off in a year.
1: Mm-hmm. Yeah, I just have a feeling that every month that I pay, I usually pay a little bit more than the minimum. So if, every time I pay $200 and it comes back, interest $200. So I'm like, I'm just paying the interest basically.
2: Yeah,
0: right.
1: I'm moving a step forward, but like not exactly.
0: I hear you.
2: And it's going to feel like that on all of the debts that you're paying the minimum on. The one that's going to feel that you're making progress on is the smallest debt. So just mm-hmm. know that until everybody's going to have to be on hold at the minimum until it's their turn to be the smallest debt. Because in that smallest debt, you're paying it off lickety-split. Mm-hmm. So just for real numbers, after you pay the minimums on everything and, you know, your household is taken care of, how much extra money do you have every single month to put towards these debts? To put towards the smallest debt?
1: I would say $500, $600.
2: Okay.
1: I could put more, but then that's, I leave like money out of my pocket in case of an emergency or something.
2: Okay. So what we need to make sure is that you have $1,000 saved as an emergency mm-hmm. fund so that you don't have to be worried about that month in and month out. If you have $1,000 saved, that's what we would call baby step one. And that way that's there. You don't have to think about, you know, what if I have a flat tire? You know, there's money there. And then secondary on your every dollar budget, which, by the way, if you don't have an every dollar budget, Christian will pick up after this call and make sure we set you up with it. I want to make sure you mm-hmm. have a cushion item, a cushion line item, meaning that you're budgeting a certain amount of money every single month, just as a something could happen. I don't know what, but maybe it's $50. Maybe it's $100 that you just keep in your account. Just in case, you know, maybe a subscription slides through that you forgot about, so that you just feel good about mm-hmm. the money that you budgeted for debt actually going towards the debt.
0: Yeah. Yeah, Matt, do you have $1,000 saved right now?
1: No, not really.
0: Okay. So, yeah, so that would be the first goal, is to work towards that. So it may take you 2 months to do that. But in all of this, we want it to be really aggressive. So almost, say, could I do this in a month and a half? Could I do this in 1 month? Like, what do I have to do to get this $1,000 as quickly as possible? And again, it's probably going to mean working overtime, getting a side hustle. But this is all, Matt, for 9 months. You know what I mean? Like, you're not going to be doing this forever and ever.
2: Right, right.
0: And you're right. These credit cards, because I mean, are these interest rates in the 20% or higher even, some of them?
1: Yeah.
0: Yeah. So it's terrible. It's horrible. So the faster you get out, the better off you're going to be. Where some people can hold on to a student loan because it's not high interest, you know,
2: sure.
0: and they don't really feel it. You feel credit cards. Credit card debt you feel. So getting out as fast as possible, Matt, is going to be your goal. But I see a way out for you guys. I mean, I really do. And even if your wife can take a part-time job and her, you know, even bring in an extra $500 a month or something.
2: Absolutely.
0: That stuff helps. That stuff changes the
2: So let's take a moment. I feel like this is the second or third call, and I want to just kind of go back to basics on debt payoff. So first things first, you got to have baby step one. Like,
0: yes.
2: You got to have the $1,000. I have tried it without it back in the day, and it didn't work. Because to his point, Mark, to Matt's point, you're worried about, well, if I put all my money on the debt, what if something happens? That's what baby step one is there for. So guys, you have to have baby step one in place. Next thing is the cushion. You got to have, you know, a cushion is not an emergency fund. It is not a slush fund. It
0: for
2: is
0: expenses.
2: Strictly there
0: yeah. mm-hmm.
2: in case something that you forgot about comes out. And a way to think about it is, what's the worst that could come out? I don't know. If you still have Amazon Prime, what is that, like $120?
0: Right, and that hits, or a
2: yes.
0: Dropbox subscription or
2: yeah.
0: something hits once a year.
2: So
0: like,
2: think about, yeah. like, yeah, have, you know, when I say lower income, if you're kind of in the average income, you're making 60, 70, yeah, $150 extra, that's a great place to start for a cushion. Now, if you're making a little bit more, you might need a little bit larger of a cushion because there might be larger things that come out. So you need the cushion. And the next thing is just understanding that when we talk about the debt snowball method, I've been noticing this, Rachel, when we say smallest to largest, it's by balance. It is not by payment due. Okay. I've been noticing people
0: That's
2: are
0: good.
2: Doing
0: That's
2: it by payment. And I'm like, no, balance. So the full amount that you owe, that's how you're listing them. You got to pay the minimums, because I've done this. You think, oh, I don't have to pay the minimums. I just want all the money going at the smallest debt. No. Please pay the minimums. It is thankless. I will just go ahead and say it doesn't feel good, but please do that, because it's going to keep those debt collectors off, and it is going to help keep the interest at bay. Okay. So please do it. And it's going to give you more motivation to go quickly through the debt snowball, all the smallest

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0: Up next, we have Jessica in Fort Wayne, Indiana. Hi, Jessica. Welcome to the show.
8: Hi. Thanks for letting me on.
0: Yes, absolutely. How can we help?
8: So I have a fairly new business. We've been open about 3 years and unfortunately had to get the big expense of replacing our entire roof and then also had some other structural things along with that. The estimate that we were originally given was about $75,000 for all of that, which we saved over time so as not to take out any more loans. We did, in that time, as they discovered more problems, approved for an additional $14,000 on top of that. But then we just received the final total, and there was an additional $25,000 beyond all of that that they had done without any documentation or consent. Like, they never mentioned to us that anything else was going to happen. And when I asked about it, they just said, well, little things added up over time. And so $25,000 is not a little thing. And obviously with us not taking out a loan and doing this all out of cash, that is even harder to, you know, have all that set aside. They did offer to reduce that total by about $10,000, which would remain, or it would leave us with a remaining $15,000 overage beyond all of what we had approved. So my question is, do we just take that deal and kind of count it as the cost of doing business, or should we push back a bit more and say, you know, we didn't approve for this, you didn't ask our permission, and if you had asked, we wouldn't have given it because we don't have that money readily available.
0: Is the work already done?
8: You know, I also don't want to be a jerk. The work's already done, and we did beautiful work, and that's what makes it hard, is I don't want to be that business owner that then ends up getting a bad name because I'm fighting on paying for the work that was done, but they did the work without approval. So,
0: change orders or anything. I mean, they just like...
8: No change orders, nothing. No verbal discussion of any of that.
9: Very bad. Yeah, very
8: bad. Which is crazy because they are very reputable. We chose them knowing that they were the most expensive because we had a lot of trust in them, and we really enjoyed all of our time until we got that final bill, and they just don't have a great explanation other than things add up.
9: And when you looked at the itemized bill, you saw the money go towards certain things that you know were implemented?
8: Basically, that overage all came in some of the extra structural work, and there wasn't like broken down, you know, this much for such and such materials of it. It was just for this portion of the work. That's where the overage was. But the guy said he looked over it thoroughly and he doesn't think that there are any mistakes. And I don't think that it's I don't think that they're scamming us or anything.
0: Right.
8: I think that they just truly...
0: It's just bad communication. And they went ahead and started making decisions on your behalf without you choosing to. So I don't know if there's much you can... I don't think there's much you can do at this point.
8: That's kind of what I was afraid of.
9: I don't think so, because the work is done. And unless you're going to say, and unless you're going to make them go through and like itemize that and push on it and have the ability to speak into it from that viewpoint. Do you see what I'm saying? I think, but at the same point, I hate to tell you that because to spend an extra $25,000 over what you thought, because you said first they added $14,000. And then they added another 25, but then they refunded 10. So you're 29 over what you thought?
8: No. So let's see. It was basically 40,000 over the original estimate is where we ended up.
9: Okay. And then,
8: were 14,000 of that we did approve, that they actually talked to us and said, okay, this is the change we need to make. Mm-hmm. We did, like, in the back, it had to be full thickness replaced.
9: Okay.
8: And so they talked about that. We approved to go that extra 14,000 beyond the 75.
9: So you approved
8: that?
9: But then
8: the final bill, yes. But then the final bill was $114,000, and so that means like $25,000 of overage that we never talked about.
9: But then they came back and they said, "We'll give you $10,000 back," right?
8: Yes, they said $10,000 back. So that leaves us with about $15,000 of the overage that wasn't approved. But
9: I mean,
8: if we need to make it happen, we can continue. Like, we cut our salaries back to try to do all of this in cash, and we can continue doing that.
9: I mean, I can tell you, I can, and Rachel, you're probably better suited for this, but anytime I've done a project in my house, it's always been a little bit more than
0: It's usually
9: estimation.
0: Over budget, over time. I mean, that's like kind of the classic.
9: It just always is. Yeah. And so we always plan for that, and maybe it, I mean, that's just the way it is. Now, that's like projects, like renovations. But typically, if I'm having something serviced or replaced, what they tell you it is usually is what it is.
0: Yeah.
8: We were just kind of shocked by it.
9: And to the tune of 15,000. At this point, I feel like they were fair enough to say, okay, you approved the 14. At this point, I feel like they were fair enough to say, okay, you approved the 14.

0: I know those kind of companies, and they will have the best of the best of the best, and that's what you pay for.
1: Yep, that's right.
0: And you get what you pay for in a good way, but you also sometimes could be overpaying for something that you probably could have gone middle of the road and been as fine.
1: Yeah.
0: You know what I mean? But that's hard. So, yeah, Jessica, I'm sorry.
1: The teaching, I guess, would be when you do things like this, really
0: you have to be on
1: 15%.
0: Them. Yes. And you have to be on that communication with them. So, yeah, Jessica, I wish we had a better answer for you, but, oh, I'm sorry. All right, let's go to Hunter in Sioux Falls. Hi, Hunter. Welcome to the show.
2: Yes, thank you for having me.
0: Absolutely. How can we help?
2: Yes, so I am just starting the debt snowball, my wife and I. And I bumped into a financial planner, didn't get his name or who he worked for, but he recommended that I amend my W-4 so that my, sorry, I'm out of breath.
1: What are you doing over there?
2: I'm actually at work, and I was trying to stay busy while waiting to come on the line. So
0: No worries. So they said to adjust your W-4, your taxes, to what?
2: Because currently I have maximum deductions taken out, and we do receive about a $6,000 to $8,000 a year tax return.
0: Oh, okay, yeah.
2: That I should amend it so that it's a lot less, so yes. I get more money weekly to put towards the debt.
0: That's right. Yes, correct. I would agree with him. Yes.
2: Okay. And I know the tax forms changed in 2020.
1: Uh-huh. Up or down. And the lines, I mean, I'd have to pull it up on my computer, but the line item is literally on there for you to change it and put in the withholding that you'd like it to be.
0: Yes.
1: So you can change it from what it was to what you'd now like it to be.
0: I mean, you could get close to $600 back, yeah. Hunter, each month, which is amazing.
1: And by the way, that's what we would tell anybody to do,
0: yes,
1: who's getting a large refund, especially if you're on baby step two. That money, I mean, we say it on here all the time, Rachel, your income is your biggest wealth building tool. Mm-hmm. You need your income, especially if you have the target of trying to pay off debt, if you're trying to save money quickly, as much money that you can have in your pocket at your disposal to throw at that target. Gosh, yes, get your hands on that money.
0: Yep. So we are with your financial advisor, Hunter. So, yep, go in and do that. And we actually have a great blog on RamseySolutions.com all about taxes and adjustments and withholdings, all of that to get this right. So we'll put it in the show notes for all you guys watching on YouTube and listening on podcasts. But yeah, Jade, that's one of our, when you're starting baby step two and you're starting to pay off your debt, there's a couple of go-tos that we've learned over the years to check. Insurance, check your insurance rates. You could be spending more than you need to, so you can get some cash back. Be looking at your expenses and what you're spending every month. And one of them is your taxes.
1: Yes.
0: You know, put money back in your pocket so it's not sitting over in Washington all year. And then you get an $8,000 check that you can use. You could be using that to get ahead financially. So, yep, Hunter, make those adjustments and, get as close to zero as you can. And, and tax season doesn't have to be a big pendulum swing one way or the other.

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1: I'm your 2 Prime News Pinpoint weather meteorologist Greg Perez. A chance of showers and thunderstorms mainly before 9 p.m. Mostly cloudy skies as we head into the overnight hours, lows dropping back down into the middle to lower 50s. A chance of showers and thunderstorms for tomorrow, but otherwise mostly sunny, high temperatures in the middle to lower 80s.
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13: All right, back to the phone lines we go. Charlie in Atlanta, Georgia. Hey, Charlie, what's going on?
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14: All right, thanks for having me on today. 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
13: Sounds good.
14: So I'm calling on behalf of my wife and I. And we're in baby step number two. We've been in it for a couple of years now. We started $254,000 worth of debt. We're down to $145,000. But on our snowball, our next loan is kind of a sticky situation. So my wife, her last year of undergrad and all 4 years of my brother-in-law's college are consolidated into one parent plus loan.
13: Okay.
14: And so we, our portion of that loan, it wasn't really done right, but this is before we found Ramsey, and this is all before we even got married. But they consolidated it, and it was like, okay, and here's your, like, they took it, and since it was 4 years of his college and 1 year of hers, they just took the payment, divided it by five, and that's what we pay. So we pay $211 per month.
10: Yeah.
14: And so our original balance from a wife's loan was $25,000. That's interest included. And so we have that cash saved up. But the problem is my mother-in-law, I think the problem is that they depend on our $211 per month to make the payment. And I guess my question today is probably more of a relational question of how, because, you know, it's my mom or my wife's mom. So, uh-huh. You know, we're going to have her talk to them because I don't want to be the mean old son-in-law.
13: Smart.
14: And I guess just some insight on what are some tips or something. Maybe my wife can talk to her mom about this maybe.
10: Because the loan is in the mother's name, correct? Your wife's name is nowhere attached to this loan, right?
14: So correct. Yeah, we've double, triple checked, and yes. And, morally, they spit shake that we would pay it off.
13: Sure, right, sure. And you have the money, the $25,000. Yeah. The longer this loan sticks around, obviously, the more interest it gains. So for you, it is smart to say, hey, if we have the money now, let's knock it out. You can give them the $25,000 that you owe. It's up to them if they want to siphon that out, $211 a month or whatever that is, or whatever they want to do. But what you do need to do is make sure that the same way it was a spit shake before, that you get in writing and just say, hey, we're giving you the entire balance of what we owe as of, you know, February 2nd, 2026. And that way, no one can come back to it and say, hey, and then you give it to them and say, hey, if you guys want to do this loan forgiveness, that's fine. But any interest that accrues, that's up to you. We're ready to be out of this today. And I love the idea that you'll be the one, that your wife will be the one talking to the mother-in-law.
10: Yeah, I mean, that's exactly what I was going to say, Charlie, is I would sit down with them, have a check. And the writing thing is so smart. It's going to probably feel really weird. And her mom's going to be like, this is so, what are you doing? But it's like, no, I'm just going to have the date, the balance of what is, and then tell the mom, like, and hey, mom, listen, I just warning that sometimes these programs do not go the way you think it's going to go. And if it's not paid off, this is what the interest will be. But we are not going to be on the hook for it, because if it was our loan today, we would be paying it off. Like, I would over communicate it, have it in writing, give them the check. And to Jade's point, if they really want to just keep it, then it's like, okay, you do whatever you want with that $25,000, but we are done. And credit to your wife, too. We take so many of these calls where there's like some communication when the child is 20 years old, you know, and then you look 15 years down the road and mom doesn't want to pay anymore, or daughter's like, no, it's not really mine. I thought, you know, it's really messy. So the fact that you guys are definitely above board in the sense of like you're keeping your end of the deal, you know, flawlessly.
13: Yes.
10: It's amazing. And so it's just going to have to be that communication of here's the check. Let's sign this together just so it's said out loud. And thank you, Mom. Love you.
13: And I'd even frame it up like the whole thing of getting it in writing. And by the way, I'd take screenshots of the balance and everything, just everything. And the way I'd frame it up is, hey, you know, I don't know about you, but sometimes over time I can just forget details. And this is just for all of us, as opposed to I'm doing this to hold you accountable, right? Mm-hmm. Just the idea, everybody forgets what the balance was 2 years later. Nobody's going to remember the exact dollars and cents. No one's going to remember exactly what was said. So it's just an idea of we all forget details. It's easy for this to get muddy. For me to remember, I'd like to do this. And that way you're kind of putting all the onus on you and not being, you're not indicting them anyway.
10: Yeah, pointing the finger at them. How would that conversation go, knowing your mother-in-law and her relationship with your wife? Like, what we just laid out, how do you see that going?
14: Well, that's the worst part about it is that I was fixing to have a follow-up question. And it's might be passive aggressive, but I was wondering, you know, getting it in writing, would, do y'all think it would be okay to, like, get a cashier's check and get it put

0: in the memo, maybe.
1: Yes.
0: And the reason why I say that is because
1: absolutely.
0: I worried about, like, because when we first approached this, I was like, well, heck, we'll just go get it notarized. And but it makes it look like, I don't want to make it look like bad guys for doing this.
1: No, it's not. Like, it's just how these things are done.
0: Okay, yeah. And honestly, you asked how they would be received. I'll be honest, I'm worried that it might, not that it'll be bad, but it'll catch them off guard just because there's a total different mindset there. I mean, dead is just a normal way of life for them and all that.
1: Sure.
0: I mean, me and my wife, we're first generation Ramsey people. I mean,
1: yeah.
0: my side of the family and my wife's side of the family are both the same. And so we're trying to get out of this where we can, you know, fix our family tree, as y'all
1: totally.
0: Say.
1: Totally, yes,
0: and,
1: absolutely.
0: So I'm afraid, I'm not going to say it won't be received well, but
1: no,
0: it's
1: you're
0: going
1: to look
0: like,
1: weird.
0: Yeah,
1: it's going to be weird.
0: Also, because like I said, like they firmly believe that it's going to get forgiven. Like there was a comment even made back in the summer. They looked up the loans and whatnot because we live 6 hours apart, so we get like vacation together, and we met them. And they the comment was even said like, "Oh, how much left on that loan?" Because we talked about paying off our debts and stuff. And her mom pulled it up and was like, "Oh, it looks like 7 years." And the brother was like, "Well, it looks like you're in debt for 7 more years at least." And we're just like, no, not really.
1: yep.
0: But so I'm not going to say it'd be bad, but just it's going to have to be like a teaching moment. And that's going to be hard because that's her mom.
1: Well, I mean, I don't know if you do have to teach it. I think it's just, I would keep it. And I know you're not the one
0: like
1: talking.
0: Values and,
1: but yeah, I wouldn't even get into all that. I would say, hey, you know, I was thinking back to when you pulled up that loan. And me and my husband, this is her talking, me and my husband talked about it, you know, I think we're ready to be done with it. And we looked at the balance and based on what it is today, I think we're just ready to pay our portion off and we'll give you a cashier's check so you can put it on there. But, you know, and you're not even talking about them. You're really not even talking about you. You're just letting them know you want to get out and there's no detriment to them. And I think at that point, as long as they understand, it's at no detriment to them to pay this off. I wouldn't even get into
2: the why
1: and what you should be doing.
2: Okay.
1: Yeah. And
2: unless they ask, you know, then you can elaborate.
0: Less is more, kind of, yeah.
1: Less is more. Mm-hmm.
2: Yeah. Yeah. For sure.
0: Okay.
2: Yep. So, I hope it goes well though, but yeah, keep it short and sweet, clear. I always say kindness, you know,
1: to be unclear is
2: to be unkind.
1: Yes.
2: Yep. So be clear, which helps with the writing. And I like your advice, Jade, on, hey, this is for us and for our records and like what we're doing. And just so I can remember, because I like, sometimes can forget, you know what I mean?
1: Yes.
2: You can put that off a little bit on you. And I think that's fine.
1: And it's true. And it's also true. I mean, to remember what the dollars and cents, because what I see happening in that situation is if for some reason on down the line, it doesn't get paid off, it starts to feel overwhelming, it could be easy to think, well, maybe they didn't pay their whole portion.
2: Yes.
1: Maybe.
2: Or if
1: I remember it being, you know.
2: And if you're tied in with a loan with someone else, the brother's loan is in there. And if he doesn't pay for a year because he doesn't have a job or something happens, you know what I mean? Like it starts to build a lot. So,
1: yes.
2: Charlie, great question. And hey, great for you and your wife. And again, I kind of point out to the weird word, but it is how they're doing life and money. That's normal. That's what most people do.
1: It
2: so
1: is.
2: When you come against that and you're kind of at this intersection of like, oh my gosh, we're butting up against normal. It's going to feel weird and it might be a little awkward, but you're going to get through it and then you're going to be fine. And I think you won't even think about it 6 months later and it's going to be great.
1: True.
2: So I think it's a smart move and excited for you and your wife.

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8: All right, we have Sue in Grand Rapids up next. Hi, Sue. Welcome to the show.
9: Oh, thank you so much. I'm so excited.
8: Oh, I'm glad you called.
9: I have a question. We are trying really hard. Our daughter's in Grand Rapids. We're in Saginaw. I mean, we're like 2.5 hours away, and we wanted to move there, and prices for homes are high everywhere, but especially there. So we've got our home on the Ramsey plan. Our home is paid off. Our cars are paid off. We just have our monthly expenses. My husband has us debt-free in a miracle way because he just now retired at 67. I've been on disability since 2000. I'm sorry?
8: Is that amazing?
9: I know. He's amazing. Well, my dad, when he passed away, helped a little bit because we got a little inheritance. But now we're going to buy there, God willing, and sell here after we've purchased over there. And we're not, I mean, you know, it's like when you don't know how much you're going to get for the one you're selling, which I know I'm 99.9% positive, we're not going to get as much for this one as we are over there. If we took our house here, mm-hmm. over there, it would be about three times as much.
8: Sure, sure.
9: So, I know. So the question is, we just got outbid again last night, financially maybe not, but they wanted us, the other buyers were willing to skip the inspection.
8: Mm-hmm.
9: And we overbid what they were asking for, but I'm sure these people did too. And they had a cash offer.
8: Yep.
9: So, yeah, I mean, if we sold ours right now and if we got what we want for it, you know, we'd be doing cash offer too.
10: Sure. What's the difference in the numbers? What are you selling for versus what you want to buy for?
9: Exactly. And it's, yeah, we want to buy low and sell high in a perfect
10: world. Yes, but tell us numbers. Tell us what you want to buy tell us the current property that you have, what you want to sell it for, and then what you think you want to buy for.
9: What we have now, I'm in a perfect world. Well, in the perfect world, we get it done. But in a reasonable world, we get 275.
10: Okay.
9: Maybe 250, but I'm hoping for 275.
8: Perfect.
9: And the ones there we've been looking for, I mean, obviously you want to go 250 and have more for moving costs and things. But what we've been looking at is between 260 and 320. Mm-hmm. And this one, we were bidding like 20, let's see, 290, 300. We were bidding like 30,000 more than they were asking.
10: But there was a contingency on it, right? Contingent on sale of your home? Or no?
9: No.
8: Okay.
9: Oh, no, we can't even do that now because, I mean, we just can't. There's nothing available like that.
8: Sue, I think you just need some patience. I think you're frustrated. I think you have had your hopes up. You want to be close to the grandbabies, and you guys are ready to pull the trigger. You're ready to make the move. And one or two deals have slipped out under, and you're just getting frustrated. So I would tell you, just breathe. Have some patience. Yeah. You are entering into a good market. It's actually more of a buyer's market right now than a seller's. The fact you're getting outbid, I know happens, but that is happening less and less. If anything, some houses are actually up for negotiation.
10: Yeah, that's right.
8: And we see we have a real estate dashboard that you could even kind of check out. But it's great because it does show not only like the mortgage rates and everything happening, but how many days on the market and all of it. But there's something about having the patience in this, because if you don't and you feel a little desperate, you might do something, which I'm glad you didn't, something stupid of like waive the inspection, right? And then you go buy a house, sight unseen almost, and no inspection, and you guys get into it and it becomes horrible. So I really do believe the deal is going to come for you. I really do. I think you guys have been wise with your money. You have showed patience in the past and what you guys have done to build up, I mean, paying off a home and everything. So what you could do just to take the urgency down, if you wanted, just an idea. Okay, well, then you guys just need to have a little bit of patience because you know what you want. There are houses, I'm sure, for what you're looking for in that area. And actually, in the Midwest area, the average list price is $309,300 right now. So
9: you guys are
8: right where you are, which is perfect. So there should be some great options. Mm-hmm. And maybe it's a little bit of a different neighborhood than you were thinking originally, or 10 minutes one way than what you wanted, or I don't know. But Grand Rapids, I promise you, there will be homes that you're going to be able to buy.
9: May should be a better month.
8: Do what?
9: So May should be a better month, you're thinking?
8: Well, just from a real estate perspective, things are moving more. They move more spring and summer, real estate wise. Yeah, just overall. I would say keep your eyes open. And Sue, I would just say patience. I think you guys, you're in a good spot. You're fine. Just stay within your budget. Offer what you can. And if the deal doesn't happen, move on to the next. There's no perfect home. But you're fun, though. I appreciate you as such a grandma. So good. All right, let's head to Heidi in Knoxville, Tennessee. Hi, Heidi. Welcome to the show.
1: Hey, guys. Hope you're having a fun show today.
8: Yes, we are. Thanks for calling in. How can we help?
1: Hey, so I'm hoping you can help me settle a dispute between me and my 19-year-old son.
8: Oh, we love a debate.
1: So we had recently mentioned to him about possibly getting a credit card now that he's an adult. And he's been a Ramsey listener for a while, and he said, no, I don't want any part of that. And so we started kind of having a fun spar back and forth, and he's like, guys, you use a credit card. You should get rid of your credit card, too.
8: Hilarious.
10: Smart guy.
8: Hilarious. I love it.
10: So what do you want us to say? You want us to tell him that you're right?
1: No.
10: Okay, good.
1: He challenged me to call you guys because I was like, look, we pay off every month. We have a budget that we follow. If there's not enough money for something, we don't spend it. I don't understand what the big deal is. And I've listened to the show for a couple weeks now trying to figure it out, and I must be missing something.
8: Why do you think you need one? Or why does he need one? Because you just advised him to get one.
1: I think it was mainly because I just thought, well, in case something happens, he doesn't have a lot of money. We don't want to have to spot the money. So,
10: what if he did save up an emergency fund? Would you feel differently?
1: Yeah, if I knew you had that in place, that would be fine. I was more just confused why he thought that we shouldn't have one, even though we don't use it per se as a credit card.
10: Do you have an emergency fund?
1: Yes.
10: How much? How many months of expenses?
1: We have 3 months of expenses in the emergency fund and then another 2.5 months just in our regular savings account.
10: Excellent. So it's fair to say that if emergencies came, you would have the money.

0: to cash flow it.
1: Yes, that's true.
0: So, yeah. I mean...
2: Yeah, so a credit card, honestly, Heidi, the way we look at it is not only is there data to back up that you end up spending up to 13% more when you're using someone else's money. And that's what you're doing, even though you quote-unquote pay it off every month. But subconsciously, you don't realize it, but you are spending more. If you were just spending your money, Heidi, with a debit card, I guarantee you, you would be spending less. So not only that... But also what we find over and over again is life happens. And when a credit card is your backup plan, you fall right into the cycle that they suck you into of credit card debt. And people call in our show all the time and they got $10,000, $15,000 in credit card debt. Well, we've been trying to pay it off. You know, we try to pay it off every month, but then this happened and this happened. We have enough money. And there they are at 23%, 26% interest. Catching your slack of not being diligent and saving up and actually you being your emergency fund. And so, and I know you said you guys have one, which is great, but when it comes to just the credit card industry, they have done a great job marketing the idea that you need a credit card. 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When you pay in the present and you use a debit card or cash, you move on with your life, and financially, there's a freedom there versus being tied to a credit card.

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2: ABC News, I'm Stephanie Officer. What will it take to get a deal to end the war with Iran? ABC's Ian Pannell.
3: A senior U.S. official telling ABC News a potential interim agreement would see the reopening of the Strait of Hormuz, a lifting of the U.S. blockade, and a commitment from the Iranians to negotiate the removal of their stockpile of highly enriched uranium.
2: Two major announcements from the Vatican Monday. ABC's Tom Sufi-Burridge.
4: Pope Leo warning world leaders to install safeguards for some of AI technology's most disruptive effects.
5: I hear very troubling accounts of algorithms that can block access to healthcare, employment, and security on the basis of data tainted by prejudice and injustice.
6: Pope Leo also making an historic apology today for the role the Holy See played in legitimizing slavery and for having failed to condemn it for centuries.
2: This is ABC News.
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1: I'm your 2 Prime News Pinpoint weather meteorologist Greg Perez. A chance of showers and thunderstorms mainly before 9 p.m. Mostly cloudy skies as we head into the overnight hours, lows dropping back down into the middle to lower 50s. A chance of showers and thunderstorms for tomorrow, but otherwise mostly sunny, high temperatures the middle to lower 80s.
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7: It is insane to me what Warren Schaefer's doing. 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
17: Welcome back to The Ramsey Show in the Fairwinds Credit Union Studio. I am Rachel Cruz hosting this hour with my good friend and Ramsey personality, Jay Warshaw. And we're hanging out, taking your calls, having a good time. So if you have a question, call us at 888-825-5225. All right, let's go to Christy in Baltimore. Hi, Christy. Welcome to the show.
18: Hi.

0: Rachel. Hi, Jade. How are you doing?
1: We're doing great. How can we help?
0: Okay, so we started a small business, my husband and I, about 1 year ago, and it is a faith-based business. I make candles, and obviously we are in the red. We filed our taxes for last year, and we were in the red about $7,000 to $8,000.
1: Oh, wow.
0: Which of course comes out of our, you know, income. So we've been having a little debate about whether we should, you know, part of this business that I wanted to start was, you know, to give back to God and to our church. So even though we're in the red, I want to still give money to our church out of our revenue, not necessarily our profit.
1: Okay.
0: And so,
1: And by give money, do you mean like a tithe for your family, or you're doing this as a donation of what you make to go back to the church? Just that's part of your business model.
0: Right, as part of our business model, because
1: okay.
0: we do tithe to our church already
1: okay.
0: on a weekly basis. So this would be above that, but coming out of the business.
1: Are you guys able to absorb losing $78,000?
0: Well, it's $7,000 to $8,000, not
1: $78,000. Oh my gosh, I thought you said $78,000, and I was about to say, Christy, we got to re-examine some stuff here.
0: Real problem.
1: Oh my gosh, that helps a little bit. Okay, that helps a little bit.
0: Yeah.
1: Then my question is, can you absorb? I mean, let's say you give the church $2,000, so that means if you're already in the whole $8,000, that would cause you to be in the whole $10,000 at that point.
2: Mm-hmm.
1: Can y'all absorb $10,000
0: right.
1: loss for a hobby that you love?
0: I think we can. And this is like another part of this piece. I want to quit my job, not for the business, but to focus on our family
1: okay. And,
0: you know, be a stay-at-home mom. We have a 9-year-old. And really the only debt we have is our home.
1: Okay.
0: So we don't have any credit card debt. We own our cars. Our student loans are paid off. I've been on Ramsey Solutions since like 2007.
1: Yeah,
0: and
1: that's awesome.
0: My husband through it.
1: Okay. How much?
0: So
1: how much do you make a year in the job you have now?
0: Okay. So my bring home is about $54,000. So
1: okay.
0: we would be losing that.
1: Mm-hmm.
0: And my husband's is like $95,000 bring home.
1: Okay. Perfect. Have you guys done a budget on the $95,000 that if that is your new household budget that you guys would be okay financially?
0: My husband has said that we will be.
1: Okay. Have you looked at the numbers?
0: I have not.
1: Okay,
0: we're actually going to our financial planner today.
1: Oh, great. Okay. Well, they may be able to answer some questions too. Yeah. So I want you to be comfortable. I want you guys to do a mock budget and just say, okay, because there's two issues here. Candle business, candle ministry, we're going to call it, because you've lost money on
2: yeah.
1: it. And then stay-at-home mom. Okay, so stay-at-home mom. I would do a mock budget of what he brings home every month and look at your realistic expenses and just say, yeah, we can totally do this. And you might be able to, Chris. You guys have no debt.
2: Yeah.
1: You should be able to. So I would, yeah.
0: I think so, too.
1: Yeah, make sure you feel good about that. And then the giving on the candle business.
2: It sounds like right now that's all the candle business does is take whatever money there is and donate it, right? Because there's no
0: right.
2: profit.
0: Well, a large bunch of our money actually goes to our 403Bs, our 401Ks, our IRAs, and our daughter's savings. So we save a lot, and he wants to pay our house off in like 9 years, and we're already in it for 6.
1: Mm-hmm.
0: So I think technically with our cash, like that, our reserve, like we have our 6 month savings, and with our daughters, like we could pay it off next year. So, but then that would leave us with like nothing, right? No
1: yep.
0: debt, but no emergency fund either. And it's like starting from scratch, but with no debt and my husband working and me not. So that's like, it's just this whole thing. Like it's a lot of possibilities we have.
2: Well, I wouldn't use your emergency funds to do
0: okay.
2: this because you need that in case of an emergency.
0: Right.
2: So
0: right.
2: I would just, I don't think anything's on fire in terms of you feeling like you have to go at light speed to pay off the mortgage because you said,
0: thank you.
2: Oh, you're welcome.
0: But I'm like, if I stop working, we can do it in 15, right? It doesn't have to be done in 9. Like we could still manage to make that work and still be ahead of the game. And
2: don't
0: he
2: get
0: just
2: me wrong.
0: Has this thing in his head.
2: I'm right in the middle of you two. I like the idea of being very intentional about paying
1: mm-hmm.
2: off the mortgage. And when I mean very intentional, I mean maybe not letting it go 15 years, because the hope is that you can do it, you know, in
1: 11.
2: Yeah, right. 9 to 11.
0: Right.
2: But at the same point, I would not go to the extent of saying we're going to drain all of our emergency funds and, you know, stop investing in the 401k and stop. Mm-hmm. I would not do that, because that's a drastic take that none of us here would ever suggest you to do. I think you do it as the baby steps teach it, which is during this season, you continue investing 15% and you continue with the kids, you know, college funds, and you continue then on top of that, putting extra towards your mortgage as you have it and as the candle making business produces it, right?
1: The ministry.
0: Okay.
2: Yeah, the ministry. And so, but don't unplug those other things to make this happen, because if the research you've done on the budget is true, you should be able to live on the $95,000. And that includes doing the things that we've said. That includes you continuing to invest, continuing to put aside for college, and continuing to put extra on the mortgage. If you can't do those three things, then that means we need to reevaluate the budget and figure out where that money is, and if it's truly possible like we thought it was.
0: Right. Okay. And so, even with, you know, being in the red on the business, you think, like, we could still, I mean, it might not look like $2,000, but even if it's, like, $500 or $1,000, I just want to give something.
1: You know, I would give above on the income that you actually make.
2: Yeah.
1: This is a hobby, Christy. Okay. That's kind of how you have to look at it, like your husband plays golf and spends $8,000 a year on golf.
2: That's right.
1: That, I mean, that's kind of where it's at. So I feel like it would be bad accounting to continue to go in the red just for your good heart. It mathematically doesn't really make sense, right? And we're all about generosity and all of it, but God also gave us reason and logic that we have to plug our brains into, and that's not wrong. So if you guys want to be more generous on your actual income that you are making to your household, then absolutely, you guys can decide to do that. You may have to cut things in order to make that happen. But no, I think continuing to go in the red for something feels irresponsible to me.
2: I agree with that.
0: Okay.
1: But your heart is good.
0: Thank you.
1: So I want your heart, I want that to still be satisfied, right? The giving part of it is still beautiful and great. I would just look at it in a different bucket for it to make logical sense.
0: Okay. Yep, that makes sense.
1: Yeah. And logic is a gift from God too, you guys. Remember that. Like, like sometimes we go generosity and we can go high emotion with all of it, which is good too. But also God's given us reason and logic, and that's a good thing to plug in. And so from a logical perspective, as we do math,
2: that doesn't make
1: sense to continue to give. But Christy, and I hope you get to stay home, Christy, and you guys have put yourself in a position where you get to make that decision, which is beautiful. Like, that's what we're talking about, you guys, to get your money under control so you have choices and options in life. And when you look up and you're like, hey, I want to be home for a season, you get to, because you did the hard work of getting out of debt.

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10: 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Love that. All right. Next is Katie in Columbus, Ohio. Hi, Katie. How can we help today?
3: Hi. My name is Katie. Yeah, I just wanted to see. I recently got a $2.6 million settlement, and I just wanted to figure out what I should kind of do with the money.
0: Oh, wow.
3: I have a mortgage, and I'm trying to figure out whether or not I should pay that off or not.
0: Yeah. What was it from, the settlement?
3: It's a lawsuit.
10: Is it like, but you're okay? There's nothing. Is there anything we should know about you going forward, or you're all good?
3: I'm all good.
0: Okay.
3: Yeah.
0: So no ongoing medical issues or anything out of it?
3: Nope, not yet.
0: Okay. Okay. How much is your mortgage?
3: My mortgage is $190,000. That's how much we have on the principal, and I'm at 2.75%.
0: Okay.
10: Is it just you, or do you have a family?
3: I have a husband. I don't have any children.
10: Okay.
3: And my husband is a student right now, and he's working on becoming an air traffic controller.
10: Oh, how old are you guys?
3: I am currently 30, and my husband is 31.
0: Okay. And do you guys have any other consumer debt?
3: Let me see. We have $105 from student loans for me.
0: Okay.
3: I'm a nurse.
0: Okay.
3: And then my husband, he's going to be about $150 total.
0: Okay. Great. Okay. And then, but no car payments, credit cards, anything?
3: Cars is $25,000 for me. And then my husband is, he only has $6,000 left on his.
0: Okay. Credit cards?
3: No credit cards.
0: Okay.
10: So my biggest question would be, before we get to the $2.6 million, let's pretend that $2.6 million, whatever happened to cause that to come your way, never happened. Were you already on the track to say, you know what, this debt is kind of crushing us, we need mm-hmm. to do something about it? Had you already kind of been looking at that, or kind of tell us how you arrived at calling the show? Was it just the $2.6 million?
3: Yeah, so, I mean, basically it's the $2.6, but in all reality, my husband, once he graduates from school, our plan was to immediately start attacking debt as much as we possibly could.
10: Okay.
3: I've been working 60 hours a week currently, and I make about $120,000 annually now.
0: Okay.
10: So as long, I just wanted to, before we started saying you need to take this money and pay off the debt, I wanted to make sure, like, philosophically we aligned on the idea that debt is
0: no moving forward.
10: Yeah.
0: If it gets paid off, that we're not going back into the habit of taking out debt for stuff we want.
3: Oh, absolutely not.
0: Yeah.
3: No.
0: Perfect. Yeah, because sometimes you can come in with a lawsuit like this or an inheritance and just in one sweeping motion be completely debt-free, even your mortgage, which is amazing. That's where we're going to guide you to. But
10: it comes back.
0: But if that behavior, yes, hasn't been changed, or the belief system hasn't been changed, you'll be right back into debt, you know, and how quickly. I mean, $2.6 million is amazing. But yes, we just want to make sure that you can, sustain a lifestyle that still makes sense. Katie, I mean, what I would do is, it looks like you guys will have close to $200,000 in debt, not including the mortgage. If you include the mortgage, that's around $400,000 after all the student loans and everything. So I would pay everything off. That would leave you $2.2 million. And there's really three things that you can do with money, and I would do all three at some capacity. You can give it, you can save it, and you can spend it. So I would look to see, you know, what are things that you and your husband really care about. I don't know if you are someone of, you know, that practices a certain faith, or if there's things in the community that you guys, I mean, as a nurse, I'm sure you see a lot. Like, so I don't know what that looks like for you, but any level of...
3: Yeah, we go to church every Sunday.
0: Okay, yeah. So any level of generosity, is going to be, I think, an important part of this picture, just because the practice of that, I think, is just, it's an amazing thing, and it changes who you guys are. So I would be giving
3: some. I do have a question about that, actually.
0: Yeah.
3: And it's just because, like, and I don't mean to break you off, but basically, like, with the other financial advisors, we talked to, like, three different, but we're still trying to figure out who to kind of go with.
0: Yeah.
3: But everyone seems to have a different opinion on gifting money to family, because they don't want it to turn into a transactional relationship, and they don't want it to change the relationship dynamic. What is your opinion on that? Because my husband and I are both, you know, we both want a gift, but we want to make it so that it's not like a reoccurring thing or an expectation with family, you know?
0: Yes, that's, I think it's great advice, because you can easily, get into that where it becomes a habit. I think it's

0: bag. Yes. And they need a new one. Yeah. And they're so I was thinking about that, and then also getting giving my brother some money too. He's got some health issues going on as well.
1: Yes.
0: So
1: yeah, I would be okay with that, with some like very communicated boundaries around it. I think just the idea of it just happening, I probably be a little bit more intentional with it.
0: Okay.
1: So I probably would sit down with his parents and just say, hey, we've been put in a position that we're able to do some giving, and we would love to help. But, you know, but a good car, right? Like, go spend some money on it.
2: Do your family members know about the $2.6 million? Do they know this happened and that you got a large sum of money?
0: Not at all, and I don't plan on sharing
2: perfect.
0: That.
2: I think that's perfect. Great. That's what great. I was going to say.
1: So I think you guys can kind of like sneakily come in and help them in that way. And then your brother, if he has outstanding medical bills and you guys want to pay some or all or whatever you decide, then again, if you can not just give cash.
2: Pay the bill,
1: pay and get the actual car, you know, that kind of thing I think is helpful. And, but I think that's the way to do it. That doesn't like freak me out. I think
2: it doesn't freak. I think, you know, the person,
1: yes,
2: like
1: you know,
2: type of character that someone has where they maybe have the propensity to take advantage, or they have the ability to, you know, you give them an inch and they take a mile. And if you know, this is not that sort of person, then I would do that in 2 seconds.
1: Yep. Absolutely.
2: And I think it's a great blessing.
1: Okay. Yep.
2: Really good.
1: Yeah. Well, and then
0: thank you very much.
1: Yes. And then investing some too, Katie, and spend some, you know, if you guys need some upgrades on some things, or you want to take a great trip.
2: Yeah.
1: Life.
2: Uh-huh.
1: I think that's great. Set up some of your lifestyle a little bit. And just be really intentional, be aware. And then again, be sitting down with an investment professional that you guys feel good about, and invest a good bit of this money, because this will take you guys
2: all
1: into retirement and completely change your life. So I hope that helps, Katie.

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1: I'm your 2 Prime News Pinpoint weather meteorologist Greg Perez. A chance of showers and thunderstorms mainly before 9 p.m. Mostly cloudy skies as we head into the overnight hours, lows dropping back down into the middle to lower 50s. A chance of showers and thunderstorms for tomorrow, but otherwise mostly sunny, high temperatures the middle to lower 80s.
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8: All right, let's head to Kansas City, and John is on the line. Hi, John. Welcome to the show.
9: Hi there. How are you? I had a I'm in a situation where last summer I received $175,000, just a lump sum. This summer I'll be receiving another $183,500, mm-hmm. and the next year, from January on to the 12-month period, I'll get paid $130,000 over that 12-month period. So I was just curious. I've spent about $75,000 to $80,000 between taxes and other expenses from that payment I got last summer. Mm-hmm. So I had two main questions, and the first one was, how to invest some of the money that I have right now. I already have, I put $40,000 in a 401k and have money going into a Roth IRA and a life insurance policy. The question I had was, how could I invest that money? And also, would I be able to comfortably and feasibly afford a $50,000 vehicle?
8: Wow. Where's all this money coming from, John? Is it work, or is it a like a trust or something?
9: Athletics. Yeah, I'm in sport.
8: Oh, okay. Wow.
10: So it'll keep coming. You'll keep earning like this?
9: I should have mentioned that. It will go down. It won't be as much. It will probably level out to be anywhere from 70 to 100,000 per year on average. After this pay.
10: Now, okay. Do you do anything else to earn money, or it's just that?

0: I do not. You know, with the money I have or I'm receiving, I thought about maybe a business or a house or just, you know, brainstorming things.
1: Yeah. Okay. So I added up the numbers you gave, and I, if my math is correct, I could be off, but it's close to $500,000, $488,000. Mm-hmm. How much of that went to taxes and like what's left of everything? Like, I know you have a payment coming next year, you said.
0: And so I've only received so far the $175,000 last year.
1: Okay.
0: And I believe I've spent about $75,000 to $80,000 between expenses and taxes.
1: Okay. So you have about $100,000 of that.
0: Well, I should mention I put $40,000 into a 401k, so that's not necessarily liquid.
1: Oh, okay. Gotcha.
2: And what about just your month to month expenses, like just your eating and your rent, and how are you paying for that?
0: That's through these payments for right now. And that's my monthly. It totals up to be about $2,000 to $2,500. And then the other thing I wanted to mention was I do want to like give some to charity and, you know, tithe. So that will be like about around 10% of all of this will go towards charity.
2: Okay. So I would do this like any other budget. I would sit down and I would, cause you're getting this every single year. So for this year, you made $175,000 a year.
1: Is it guaranteed? Cause you get hurt or something and that you won't get the 183 next year, or is it guaranteed?
0: So that 183 and a half will be, actually in like the beginning of June this year. And that's guaranteed. Also the next payment, the one in January, the $130,000 across 12 months that I will start receiving in January is guaranteed. And I could, it'll be up to discussion, but I could potentially even start receiving more money next year.
1: Okay.
0: And then even after that, it'll definitely
1: start. Gotcha. Because the thing with payments, and I feel like this would be the same if someone is in sales, right? And they have a $200,000 commission coming in. Not to get ahead of herself and making sure that they get well. So when Jade said, yes, setting up like a regular budget is exactly right. So you'll just know ahead of time, okay, in June, this big payment is coming in. So I need to know what I want to do with a $50,000 car.
2: Yeah.
0: Okay. So
2: what about how are taxes being taken out? Are you responsible for that or are they doing that? Because I don't want you to get hit with a massive tax bill spending all this.
1: Yeah. Because you said you paid $75,000 in taxes already, right?
0: Well, that was – no, I didn't. I paid $20,000 up front in taxes, and we filed for a tax extension this year. So I just paid that up front, but I hired like a financial advisor, and he has a CPA that helps me with taxes and things like that.
1: Okay.
0: So I pretty much paid that to file my taxes.
2: Okay. So just overseeing that, making sure that's done properly. And then, yeah, I'd go through and I'd budget it out, and I'd try to make this feel a little bit more normal instead of feeling like I've got this, you know, windfall of money and I can just – do a bunch of stuff with it. I take it and I say, okay, if I'm not going to get money for the next 12 months, what is that every month? Is it around 15 or 16,000? And then plan it out like a normal budget, whatever your rent or mortgage is, whatever you're going to pay for. And then you can budget amounts every month. I'm putting aside this much for my car, or I'm putting this much aside for, you know, what have you, just a typical budget. So you feel the normalcy of that and the kind of like the nature of how that feels month to month versus kind of trying to make every decision in one fell swoop.
1: Yes. Yeah.
2: Does that make sense?
1: Yeah.
2: I think you can.
0: Yeah.
2: I think you can afford the $50,000 car, but there's part of me. How long have you been earning like this? How long has this been going on?
0: So last summer was like the first big payment I received like that. And then, like I said, I'll get one in about 4 or 5 weeks and at the beginning of June here. In January, I'll start receiving that, but it'll kind of level out from there to like more of like a normal salary of like $70,000 to $100,000.
2: So if you take the $50,000 out of the 183, then yeah, you're just taking the 130 and you're budgeting your 12 months based off of that. And I would do it that way. There's part of me that would love, how old are you?
0: 24.
2: I'm just going to say this and you don't have to do this. This is just me being your buddy. There's part of me that I would take this money now and budget it that way, and I would save up. I would teach myself to save up the $50,000 out of your budgeted money every single month and start exercising that muscle of delayed gratification, because there's something to that at a young age, and especially when you're receiving money in big clumps like this, resisting the urge to dump it all on big purchases right away. Does that make sense?
0: And yeah, I'm very like, and that's one reason I'm calling is I'm pretty conscious about, I don't really buy luxury items for myself. This is kind of like the first thing I've been prompted to like really buy like for myself, so to speak, that's like a luxury item. But my question

0: question on that is like, how would you go about kind of saving on the money I'm receiving? Is there like a way that, are you talking about investing in stocks or like having a
1: good
0: business?
1: Question.
0: Or,
1: yeah. So we'll set you up with Every Dollar, which is the budgeting tool that we use. It's more than just a budget, and it's going to not only help you manage the money, but it's going to teach you our way of thinking and our guided plan here at Ramsey, which is the baby steps. So here we focus on doing a couple of things really well, but doing them in order and focusing on one at a time, mm-hmm. so you can actually achieve it. So you're a person, it doesn't sound like you have, in your case, I'd have 6 months of expenses. We say 3 to 6 months. That's just parked in a high yield savings account. It's not invested. High yield savings account, it's liquid if you need to get to it, but it's also set aside from your normal spending mm-hmm. money. And then from there, you do baby step four, which is you're investing 15% of your gross.
2: Which you've already started that, John. Mm-hmm. So well done. So, yep.
1: Just make sure it's 15%.
2: Yep.
1: And then no more, no less at this point. And then if you wanted to, you're a young guy, you don't have children yet, so you can skip baby step five for now. But then baby step six is if you have a house, you're thinking about paying off the house, or if you haven't, you can start putting a down payment for a house, that sort of thing. And then after that, after you've paid off your house, then you can start investing more. But that's kind of our guided plan on how we think about moving through building wealth and making progress with your money. So it sounds like you're doing a lot of those things. You just needed mm-hmm. like the tune-up of it.
2: Yep, that's right.
0: Sure.
2: Yep. So
0: yeah, absolutely.
2: Yeah, and then you had the giving aspect to throw in there too.
1: Yep.
2: So, and I think that that'll be an Every Dollar. And I would tell you, John, that when you give out of this, I probably would recommend having two or three places you give to, because sometimes if it's one big donation, and
1: yeah.
2: especially if it's a smaller uh-huh. nonprofit or something, and you end up being the one propping them up for a while, because this is not money that's going to be continual throughout the rest of your life. You know what I mean? Like, just
1: that's
2: be
1: good.
2: Wise about, the giving. But yeah, I think you can do
0: you
2: it all.
0: So you just said give to a couple different companies, and what was the reason for that?
2: I would, because if you give this, if you give 18, 20, 30,000 to one, that's a huge windfall on them. And if they expect any level of that going forward, you don't want to be the largest donation, right? So just something to think about, because it's just going to be a lot of money at once. So,
0: perfect.
2: Yep. So John, absolutely. I think you can be giving, invest 15% of your income. You can go enjoy some of it. And I think you can't afford that car if you want it, and then be thinking about real estate too, and putting a big down payment on a home. I think those buckets, it's a lot of buckets, but I think you can fill them over the next 12 months with all the work you've done.
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4: Our Ramsey Show scripture and quote of the day, Proverbs 3, verses 5 through 6. Trust in the Lord with all your heart and lean not to your own understanding. In all your ways acknowledge him, and he shall direct your paths. Dolly Parton said, if you don't like the road you're walking, start paving another one. Pretty good, pretty good.
5: Classic.
4: Man, I feel like I'm walking on air after James gave us that really nice encouragement. James, I don't know how to act. And then we got Dolly Parton and Proverbs. Just...
5: we're going to end the show well.
4: I know. I wanted him to come on. He didn't. All right. Curtis is in Richmond, Virginia. What's up, Curtis?
6: Hi. How are you ladies doing this afternoon?
4: Excellent. How can we help?
6: Well, let me start by 2025 was a really bad year for me.
4: I'm sorry.
6: In May, I lost my wife. December, I lost my dad. I've been his caregiver for a few years. When I needed to become his caregiver, I left my job because I was getting a stipend to help take care of him. Mm-hmm. Plus, my wife had a very good job, and it was her idea for me to bring him into the house, help take care of him, do what needed to be done, because that's what I felt like I was led to do.
5: Sure.
6: Fast forward to now, the savings that I had between my wife's passing and now my dad's has been eaten up by going back and forth to the hospital, the funeral expenses, trying to catch up on bills, and I have found myself to be about $13,000 in debt. And that's after paying down almost
4: $70,000. Wow.
6: I have no job now.
4: Mm-hmm.
6: And I'm trying to find one, but I have found it very difficult.
5: Yeah.
4: What's your field? Like, what's your expertise, Curtis?
6: Well, I was military to begin with, and prior to that, I was in sales.
5: Okay. And how long were you out of the workforce, taking care of your dad? How many years?
6: 8 years.
5: Oh, okay. A while. Yeah.
4: Okay. Yeah. That.
5: And how
4: that
5: old are you?
4: 49.
5: 49. Okay.
4: Okay. So there's no, just to get a better picture, there's no savings anywhere to speak of. Do you have anything that was put away while you were in the military? Anything like that?
6: No, I've blown through all of it.
5: Okay.
6: See, dad ended up with dementia, with Alzheimer's.
5: Okay.
4: I'm sorry. Sorry.
6: And Trish, it was unexpected. She passed with a massive heart attack.
5: Mm. Oh my gosh, Curtis.
6: So,
5: I'm so sorry.
4: This is really tough. Yeah, it was a really hard year.
6: I'm trying to stay positive. I'm trying to put it in God's hands. Because that's what both of them want me to do.
5: It's also grieving the life that you thought you were going to have for the next 30 years, you know? I mean, life looks completely different. And as Dr. John Deloney always says, it's almost like you close not even a chapter of a book, but a whole book.
7: Yeah.
5: And you almost have to open up a whole new one and start rewriting your story. And you know, the hard thing is, you know, you're 49. And so it's hard because you have a long life ahead of you. And it's also a positive thing because I think you can make some incredible changes and start, you know, it's a new life that you have to look at, right? It's not even rebuilding the life that you had. It is, it's looking ahead and saying there's going to be a new Curtis. And what do I have to do now for myself to not only sustain, but what's good for me? And finding some positive small wins in the midst of this grief is not only going to help you financially, Curtis, but I also think in who you are and kind of going back to, finding a new purpose and how to contribute to the world. And that's a hard thing to do. I do know at the end of the call, though, we will give you Ken Coleman's book, Find the Work You're Wired to Do, because there's still a whole second chapter, Curtis, of your life to be written, you know?
7: Yeah, I agree. This is kind of like this is like a rebirth for you.
5: Mm-hmm.
7: And in many ways that can be scary and daunting, but in other ways it can be really interesting and can be exciting after enough time passes and you can see it as an opportunity to start something fresh and new. And I actually think that might end up being the case career-wise. So I'd be spending some time thinking about if I could do anything, and I know when King coaches people, he kind of starts with that. If I could do anything, what would it be? And then kind of just run that down. And that would kind of be, if I were in your shoes, I think that would be a journal prompt for me every day is, if I could do anything I wanted to do today with my career, with my talents, what would it be? And I would just spend time thinking about that, because I think sometimes in life we don't give ourselves, there's always something going on and we do what we have to do. We do what we need to do, but very rarely do we always do the things that we want to do. So I think that would be a really good exercise for you. And I think it's just going to take time.
5: Yeah, absolutely. Yeah. But anything that you can do today to start bringing in an income, and it of course won't be your dream job, but I think getting up, having a routine, having a schedule, having something that you're doing, I think does start to, you know, re-energize you. And there's a level of dignity that's there, and getting a paycheck and actually start seeing progress in some part of life. And this would be the more financial side part, but it can be powerful when you start actually getting up and doing something, because it could be so easy just to not, because you've been through so much.
7: Don't hesitate to call us. Call us back if you feel like you're getting that traction and then you're saying, okay, I'm making this money. Now what do I do with it? The good news is $13,000 in debt, you know, once you start having any income come in, you're going to realize, oh, I can knock that out.
5: That's right. That's
7: fairly,
5: right.
7: Fairly quickly. And I have no doubt that you're going to do that. I just think the fog needs to clear a little bit more for you to get your bearings in this. Thank you for the call. All right, let's go straight to Nicole in Louisville, Kentucky. Nicole, we're right up against the clock. How can we help today?
8: Okay. Thank you so much for taking my call. I am in my early 40s, and my husband is in his early 50s. We've both grown up and lived our entire lives in the same location, and we're really interested in starting a new adventure.
7: Wow.
8: We have found a place that we want to move to, but we want to rent there first before we sell our current home. We are debt-free except for that mortgage. We do have some older kids who are currently renting, and since we have family nearby who could also support them, we want to know if renting our house to them would be wise.
5: Probably not, because you guys will probably sell it in a year, right, if you're wanting to keep it just for a short term till you find a house that you guys want to buy in the new location, right?
8: If the new location is as much of a fit as we hope it is, yes.
5: Okay, but if it's not, you'll come back home and want to live in the house that you're in, is that what you're saying?
8: Yes.
5: Okay.
8: It's hard to give up the interest rate that we have until we know we have to.
7: Oh, okay. Interesting. What type, what would you do for work? Are your jobs, you know,
8: our jobs are remote, so we can do the exact same things we're doing now there.
5: Okay. Would you guys be able to support the rents of the new place? And then for some reason, if something goes haywire with family, does that put you in a financial bind?
9: I don't think so. We've tried to use the 25% of our income to say, like, what could we afford in rent plus covering the mortgage if we had to. But of course, you know, anybody helping cover the mortgage while we're gone would help.
5: I normally am not a fan of that. But if since it's still a question mark of if you're going to stay in the new location, I would be okay with you keeping it and doing a 1 year, very clearly communicated, a 1 year rent agreements to people you know.
7: Yes.
5: Which means that I can go haywire. That's why I want a lot of margin with you financially, because I don't want this to ruin any kind of relationship and it get weird. But if you have that 1 year and then you guys, if you want to stay in the new location, that house, you need to sell it. Nicole, I don't care what the interest rate is. You need to sell it and move your life to the new. Or if the new location didn't work out, then you move back home. But I would just do it for one calendar year. And that's it.
7: Yeah, I like that idea. And it's good that you have the kids, because they seem like they'd be just the right person to rent the house. Thank you for the call. All right, guys, thanks for hanging out with us. Remember, there's ultimately only one way to financial peace, and that's to walk daily with the Prince of Peace, Christ Jesus.
10: 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Normal's broke. 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
11: Hey, this is John Deloney. Do you ever get to Memorial Day weekend and wonder, where the heck is the year gone? Summer's almost here. Why do I feel like I'm still in the exact same spot? This week,

0: close of Memorial Day weekend. Secretary of Veterans Affairs Doug Collins explained the significance of TAPS and why every vet service should be recognized.
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4: I'm your 2 Prime News Pinpoint weather meteorologist Greg Perez. A chance of showers and thunderstorms mainly before 9 p.m. Mostly cloudy skies as we head into the overnight hours, lows dropping back down into the middle to lower 50s. A chance of showers and thunderstorms for tomorrow, but otherwise mostly sunny, high temperatures the middle to lower 80s.
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6: He's a Hall of Famer. 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

0: God bless you for letting us be of service to you. I want to be back at it.
1: Those who died so that our nation could live. Those who gave up their sacred light on earth so that the sublime light of American freedom would shine forever and ever.
0: At some of the president's remarks yesterday at the Tomb of the Unknowns, Arlington National Cemetery, and echoing around military cemeteries around the world and wherever American service personnel are interned after their sacrifices for us. And I've said it before, and I'm going to say it again, because, you know, people come and go, and you never know who's where and when. Our part of that negotiation is making sure that the things that they battled for, the things that they swore an oath to, mean something. The Constitution. And a lot of that means getting into the minutia, getting into the nitty-gritty of whether or not we have constitutional representation. All this, you know, stuff that sounds like I'm slicing the bologna so thin it could make prosciutto, or you at least pass it off as prosciutto. Yeah, no, it's prosciutto. No, I know it looks a little like bologna, but it's real thin. You don't get bologna that thin. You know you've picked the wrong caterer when... That's... The charcuterie board doesn't come with prosciutto. It comes with thinly sliced bologna. So when we get into these things that sound so obscure, it's because these men and women gave their lives so that we could live in this free society. And making sure it stays a free society is our job. It's our mission. Our first things this morning, missile strikes. According to the president, they were self-defense strikes in southern Iran, including missile launch sites and boats placing mines in the Strait of Hormuz. He said otherwise, the negotiations with leadership in Iran are, quote, proceeding nicely. Meanwhile, the deal that's being discussed between the U.S. and Iran is not a good deal for Israel, according to Netanyahu's party's opposition leader, Yair Lapid, said Monday, part of an alliance attempting a parliamentary push to unseat Netanyahu as prime minister, said the details are emerging that are disturbing. The deal is bad for Israel, bad for the region, bad for the citizens of Iran, Lapid told reporters in Jerusalem. Voters in the Lone Star State getting ready to make their second run at nominating a candidate for the U.S. Senate. Their primary runoff election, number two, is Tuesday. Incumbent John Cornyn just barely edged AG Ken Paxton 2 weeks ago in a three-way contest, 41-40, but neither got to the 50% to earn the nomination outright. Pope Leo XIV called Monday for robust regulation of artificial intelligence and for its developers to work for the common good rather than for profit. In his Magnifica Humanitis, Leo's first encyclical, he denounced the culture of power driving the AI development race. After three terms in the U.S. House and two unsuccessful campaigns for the U.S. Senate, Colin Allred said he's heard plenty about voters' suspicions that politicians are just trying to make a buck in Washington. Allred said, what about the stock trading in Congress? What about people getting rich in Congress? And I have to say to them, you're absolutely right about that. We need to be better. He's challenging Congresswoman Julie Johnson in the Democratic Party runoff in the Dallas area House seat that has been redistricted on Tuesday. President Trump played the clip of him at Arlington, said federal agencies are out roughly $186 billion, according to the Government Accountability Office, after an audit of the fiscal year 2025. Figure marked $24 billion more than was lost in fraud the prior year.
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3: It is insane to me what Warren Schaefer's doing. 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
12: Amaze your friends. Hear it first thing today by Joe Thomas.
13: I don't know what they have to say. It makes no difference anyway. Whatever it is, I'm against it. No matter what it is or who commenced it, I'm against it.
14: You know, when we call our American politicians Marxists, many of you don't get the nuance of that. Many of them are just Groucho Marxists. They are feathering their own political nest by simply being against whatever the other guy is for. It's limiting, but in this day and age, it works. It works. Until there's a new guy or gal, and then you find yourself being against that, and you're like, shoot. But that's what we've come to because we've dissuaded so many people from even participating. We get 30 and 40% turnouts for our statewide races. Gosh, I've seen some statewide races pulling whopping 25% voter turnout. Because they're like, it doesn't make a difference. That's the biggest problem as we get past Memorial Day. Do we have that next clip? President Trump yesterday, and not belaboring it, because I want to get into what Pope Leo said yesterday, more than I want to get into what President Trump said yesterday. But this is notable.
15: Before we hail the founding, we honor the fallen. Before we celebrate the triumph, we pay the tribute. Before we crown the victory, we count the cost. Today we are reminded that there could be no 4th of July.

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1: I'm your 2 Prime News Pinpoint weather meteorologist Greg Perez. A chance of showers and thunderstorms mainly before 9 p.m. Mostly cloudy skies as we head into the overnight hours, lows dropping back down into the middle to lower 50s. A chance of showers and thunderstorms for tomorrow, but otherwise mostly sunny, high temperatures the middle to lower 80s.
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0: keep the Sabbath day holy. Remember the Sabbath day to keep it holy. 6 days you shall labor and do all your work, but the seventh day is the Sabbath day for your Lord your God. Meaning that there are things you need to think about. You know, we become so busy that we don't take time. And it doesn't, and I know this is an arguable thing with folks, but the point of that commandment is you need to stop and think about who you are and what you're doing and who you're doing it to. And those considerations. Honor your mother and your father. Honor your father and your mother, that your days may be long upon the land which the Lord your God is giving you. Family. If you're going to sit down and do something with artificial intelligence, would you show it to your mother and father? You shall not murder. And I appreciate BibleInfo.com, by the way, for taking the original, you shall not murder, period. Shorter than the Second Amendment, even. Knowing that the tools of murder are often inanimate objects who do no wrong other than perhaps defend yourself with. You shall not commit adultery. You tell me what the AI is doing. Oh, I know there are people who will make the argument, but if it's a picture on my computer, is it really adultery? It is. You shall not steal. Do you really have permission for that Jamie Lee Curtis picture that you're using AI to make? All right, I'm sorry. Was that too specific? I'm not really seeing what your screen is showing. I'm Dutch. You got freaked there, didn't you, for a minute? You're like, why? How did he see that? I'm kidding. You shall not bear false witness against your neighbor. How much of that are we using AI for? You shall not covet your neighbor's house. You shall not covet your neighbor's wife, nor his male servant, nor his female servant, nor his ox, nor his donkey, nor anything else that is your neighbor's. I mean, even God himself to Moses said, we have private property rights. Long before there was a Fifth Amendment. Never got a dinner. We already have 10 rules to govern AI. Not that AI needs it any more than the assembly line needed it. And I know I sound like a Luddite in saying it. I'd like to think that I'm more than that. I'm understanding the fact that these are merely but tools.
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2: ABC News, I'm Sherry Preston. Secretary of State Marco Rubio telling reporters a final peace agreement with Iran could be days away.
3: The president had a very important, I think, historic call just a couple days ago with a number of leaders from the region. I think there's strong alignment and agreement on what a preliminary draft should look like.
2: The U.S. military carrying out strikes in southern Iran overnight, including on missile launch sites and boats placing mines. Israeli airstrikes on eastern Lebanon and villages there, killing a dozen people. Thousands living near the chemical tank and what was in danger of blowing up in Southern California have been allowed to return to their homes. However, there's still a risk of another smaller blast in Orange County. So thousands of other people, including Patricia O'Neill, remain evacuated.
4: This is just something I never even suspected could happen. It's been really hard.
2: Republicans in Texas deciding who they think would be a better candidate for Senate, incumbent John Cornyn or State Attorney General Ken Paxton. This is ABC News.
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7: I'm your 2 Prime News Pinpoint weather meteorologist Greg Perez. A chance of showers and thunderstorms mainly before 9 p.m. Mostly cloudy skies as we head into the overnight hours, lows dropping back down into the middle to lower 50s. A chance of showers and thunderstorms for tomorrow, but otherwise mostly sunny, high temperatures the middle to lower 80s.
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0: Thank you for letting me be of service to you. I want to be your
1: Joe. Those who died so that our nation could live, those who gave up their sacred light on earth so that the sublime light of American freedom would shine forever and ever.
0: And it's on us to make sure that that light stays bright. And that means what we do every morning. Scott, Virginia Beach, said, I really enjoy your perspective, and quite frankly, other morning shows don't have enough substance for me. And it's hard. It is difficult to do. And I was talking to a friend of mine in the radio business. I said, I remember when I was getting hit by consultants saying I would talk to listeners too much when we were playing music, and we were playing like 12, 13 songs an hour, and yet I would take a phone call from a listener, hey, where are you working, what are you doing, that kind of stuff. And he's like, nobody cares, JT. I'm like, well, you know, the guy listening is just like the guy I'm talking to on the phone. And they've got things going on in their world, too. It's a connection. It's a humanist approach. And it's always been my, you know, cross to bear that, you know, bludgeons are far more technically easy to see. Oh, do 20 different things. And we will. We will lay out all the stories we find interesting and take your phone calls on the stories that you find that we're not covering enough or that you have a different perspective on. That is what we do. And you do it at 434-882-4217. That is the phone number or text message line. Remember, texting is accepted here because we know how crazy mornings are. You email to jtinthemorningradio@gmail.com. Scott also likes the idea of us setting up our own stream on our website because I've been up on social media. Our flagship station is down because of a Windows update. Thank you, Bill Gates. And he's got to pay Melinda's alimony somehow. Hope you enjoyed those rides. Now, there's a guy, you know, everyone's, oh, we need to know what's going on Epstein's Island. I don't know. Bill Gates seems to be the guy I'd be asking. He just has better lawyers, I presume. Our first things, though, this morning, speaking of computers, Pope Leo the 14th called on robust regulation of artificial intelligence and for its developers to work for the common good rather than for profit. His first encyclical of his papacy, Magnifica Humanitis, Leo's statements denounced the culture of power driving the AI race. The U.S. military said Monday it carried out what they called self-defense strikes in southern Iran, talking about several missile launch sites and boats that were being used to place mines in the Straits of Hormuz. Meanwhile, President Trump said on social media, talks with the Iranian leadership, whoever they may be, are, quote, proceeding nicely. Meanwhile, in Israel, the opposition leader, Yair Lapid, told reporters in Jerusalem that the deal that is being discussed is bad for Israel and bad for Iran and bad for the whole Middle East. A week from today, the Lone Star State, Texas, is going to be voting for, pardon me, that's today. What am I saying? It is today, the runoff election between John Cornyn and Attorney General Ken Paxton. Couldn't get to 50% in the primary when it was a three-way race, now facing a battle of 41-40 is how it came out before. All three terms in the U.S., after three terms in the U.S. House, and unsuccessful campaigns twice for the U.S. Senate, Colin Aldred is running for Congress again, this time in a different district against Democrat Julie Johnson, who he's saying has made herself wealthy regulating and then investing in companies like Palantir Federal agencies have now reported Government Accountability Office says $186 billion in improper payments through Medicare, Medicaid, and other welfare programs were made.
2: Every state is home to significant historic sites that tell the American story. But not every site is telling that story honestly and fairly. That's why the Heritage Foundation created the Heritage Guide to Historic Sites. This interactive guide equips American citizens with the tools they need to enjoy the sites that depict some of the greatest moments in our nation's history, analyzing them for historical accuracy, and provides resources for families or educators planning a visit. It currently covers over 45 sites in the 13 original colonies, but sites from all 50 states will be added in time for citizens to celebrate America 250 this summer. From Mount Vernon to Independence Hall to Gettysburg and more, Americans deserve transparency, and sites that steward our history faithfully deserve our gratitude. The Heritage Guide to Historic Sites invites every American to rediscover the places and stories that define our nation. 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
18: 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LeBron James? What? 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
19: It is insane to me what Warren Schaefer's doing. 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
19: 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He is the one who keeps that immensely talented locker room together.
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0: Thank you for joining us this morning.

0: Because what they're seeing is a setup. We'll get into this a little bit more in a moment. News is coming up here. But this has all been a setup. The Great Society was designed to create class division, was designed to create a permanent underclass that would accept whatever the government wanted to put out for them. And now that that is collapsing, the art of the deal is that now they can come in and say, see, your U.S. Constitution failed you. It's time for something more Eurocentric, more authoritarian.
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3: I'm your 2 Prime News Pinpoint weather meteorologist Greg Perez. A chance of showers and thunderstorms mainly before 9 p.m. Mostly cloudy skies as we head into the overnight hours, lows dropping back down into the middle to lower 50s. A chance of showers and thunderstorms for tomorrow, but otherwise mostly sunny, high temperatures in the middle to lower 80s.
4: 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Jerry is attempting a race across the West beginning on June 16th to raise funds for Best Day Ministries, a Christian nonprofit that serves the special needs communities of Northern Colorado. The Race Across the West is an 860-mile race from Oceanside, California to Durango, Colorado. On May 28th, Jerry will join forces with Good Morning NOCO, Coach Speak, and the whole show to drive awareness for this wonderful cause. 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
1: It is insane to me what Warren Schaefer's doing. 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
10: When our founding fathers put the ideas of the Declaration of Independence to paper in Philadelphia, they signed and sealed an oath that had already been written in blood by patriots at Lexington, Concord, and Bunker Hill. Their sacrifice birthed the most incredible and exceptional nation in all of history. And our nation is doing better today than it's ever done before.
11: On a need-to-know basis, because you need to know the first thing today.
12: So, you know, and I believe that the president means what he says, that, you know, we are working towards fixing a lot of the things that are wrong. And to put a positive message out there, I think, is important. But there are problems. Now, contrast, you know, what President Trump said yesterday with Lyndon Johnson's kickoff of the Great Society.
13: For in your time, we have the opportunity to move not only toward the rich society and the powerful society, but upward to the great society. The great society rests on abundance and liberty for all. It demands an end to poverty and racial injustice.
12: So there he declared war on poverty. And people are all up in arms about treaties and peace deals and negotiations with Iran. When do we get to sit down with the leaders of poverty and try to broker a peace deal? Because our war on poverty is the worst war we've ever battled. Because it's based on the same flawed view of the world that Pope Leo exposed in his encyclical yesterday. And I'm sorry if that's controversial. And I know there are many people love Pope Leo. And Pope Leo probably agrees with me 90%. He's wrong. He's doing what politicians do. He's doing what CEOs of companies do. He's not being a faith leader. he's being the leader of an organization, saying, you all better get some laws in there to deal with AI. My organization says we won't support you unless you get laws out there for artificial intelligence. But this war on poverty, we were talking about the tent cities in Los Angeles and Charlottesville, Greenwich, Connecticut, increased every year since they started keeping some score. 833 people currently, you know, by latest estimates, in my mother's hometown of Greenwich. You all live driving across the Mayanus River. Are they on the side of the Mayanus River in Greenwich the way they are on the side of the Rivanna River in Charlottesville, setting up tent cities, pushing stolen shopping carts full of their gear? So one guy yesterday, I thought, my goodness, his shopping cart, all the gear in it wouldn't have fit in the back of an SUV, yet he managed to get it all strapped onto a stolen shopping cart from one of the grocery stores. He's pushing it down to wherever he can find. And then they say, well, we don't understand why all these tent cities are popping up. It's because the city gave them all tents. That was their first, oh, we'll get them off the streets, so we'll give them all tents, and they'll take over, you know, hiking trails and things like that. Because whether it's Lyndon Johnson or all of his political progeny, you're not dealing with the issues. You're putting a Band-Aid on it. You're like the Pope saying, somebody ought to do something about governing AI. And my organization, full of Catholics, we will support whoever comes up with a regulation for AI. Your Holiness, there's this list. It's 10 things. Real simple. You get your flock to follow those 10 things, AI doesn't become a problem. And I know it's controversial because people like the Pope. They think the Pope's the bomb, and you know, it's an American Pope, and you can't say bad things about the American Pope. But he's wrong about this encyclical. And just like Lyndon Johnson was wrong when he gave his Great Society speech.
13: Far in your time, we have the opportunity to move not only toward the rich society and the powerful society, but upward to the great society.
12: And a quick point of order, as a project of statistics, you know, lies, damn lies, and statistics, so you have to decide whether you trust me enough to get some statistics. As a warranty, I'll tell you this, 84% of all statistics are made up on the spot. So take that to the bank. But we have, as a percentage of population, four times as many poor people today as we had when Lyndon Johnson gave that speech 60 years ago. The students at the University of Michigas, all them Wolverines out there, stuck their claws into a society. They're 80. Many of them aren't 80 because they didn't make it to 80. But the ones who are still around, the students out there are like 82 years old. That was a graduating, that was a commencement speech given to the University of Michigan in Ann Arbor. He then goes to the floor of the House, gives a similar speech in his State of the Union. And we're off to the races on creating a program in which he said, and this is a debatable whether he said it or not, but no, I've listened to the Lyndon Johnson recordings. They're here at the Miller Center. No, Richard Nixon wasn't the first person recording his conversations in the Ovular office at the White House. you go to the Miller Center at the University of Virginia at, I think it's uva.jumpinthelake.com or whatever their website address is. I'm not here to give them web traffic, but the Miller Center has all of Lyndon Johnson's White House recordings. And you can hear him say to Sergeant Shriver, Maria's dad, Arnold's father-in-law, Shriver says to Johnson, if I may paraphrase, Lyndon, you understand that this isn't going to work. Lyndon's response in true Texas fashion is, I don't care if you think it's going to work or not. I just want to know you're going to do it. So even the scion of the Kennedy family said this whole Great Society handout scheme. Now you go to the Government Accountability and Oversight and you see billions of dollars stolen from the cookie jar by people who have decided it's more profitable to spend their time coming up with schemes to steal from the government because they put this giant cookie jar on the counter. What do they expect us to do? Than it is to put that effort into honest pursuits. Go back to the Pope's encyclical. Your Holiness, we already have a list of 10 rules to govern the Internet. Because it's not about governing the Internet. It's about governing ourselves. And Lyndon Johnson, just like the Pope, is the head of an organization who said, I need to say something to mollify the people who are rioting because there were real economic issues going on, but they were the fruit of Jim Crow laws, and Lyndon Johnson couldn't get the intestinal fortitude to fight those, even though he needed more room for his ahems in the slacks he had the Hagers make for him.
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18: What? 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
1: It is insane to me what Warren Schaefer's doing. 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

0: As we head into the overnight hours, lows dropping back down into the middle to lower 50s. A chance of showers and thunderstorms for tomorrow, but otherwise mostly sunny, high temperatures in the middle to lower 80s.
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8: Trying to get guys back has been almost more of a challenge than trying to replace. 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

0: President yesterday at Arlington National, so great address, hit all the right spots, but you get this as much as anyone. You call me and say, how do these guys not burst into flames when they say, I'm for freedom? You know, you can hear Bernie Sanders now, I want American people to be free. He means free from. And it's a real nuanced twist of the language. They promote freedom from, we promote freedom for. And you may say, well, Joe, that's no difference at all. It is an immense difference. It's light side versus dark side of the moon. Bernie Sanders and everybody want you to be free from obligation. We want you to be free to find your own obligation. We want you to create your own obligations. Bernie Sanders wants you to be free from obligation. We want you to be free to cut your own path. Bernie wants the government to put a path together for you. And it's, I get it. It's a difficult thing to think about. But it is the most important battle we're facing right now in the United States, which is how do we navigate that narrative? And we have to, and if we do it successfully, the country survives. If we don't, not so much. Anyway, our first things this morning, you heard the president, and he gave his address and his remarks along with Vice President J.D. Vance at Arlington National Cemetery yesterday. Meanwhile, the U.S. military said it carried out self-defense strikes in southern Iran, including hitting some missile launch sites and sinking some boats that had been laying mines in the Strait of Hormuz. President Trump took to social media and said, however, negotiations are proceeding nicely. The strikes, he said, were to protect our troops from threats posed by Iranian forces. The deal that is being discussed isn't popular in the United States, isn't popular in Israel either. Yair Lapid, who is the Israeli opposition leader trying to build a coalition of enough people to oust Benjamin Netanyahu from prime minister, says that the deal fails to achieve any of Israel's goals for the war. Without context, he pointed out that the deal is bad for Israel, bad for the region, and bad for the citizens of Iran. So the runoff between John Cornyn and Ken Paxton today, three-way contest, yielded a 41-40 edge to Cornyn. Whoever gets to 50 wins the Republican nomination to run for Senate from Texas. Pope Leo called for regulation to handle the burgeoning artificial intelligence industry in his first encyclical, Magnifica Humanitis. Leo writes that the culture of power has to be reined in and that regulations need to be put together to make sure that AI doesn't supplant humanity. And federal agencies, according to the Government Accountability Office, sent out $186 billion in improper or undeserved payments through Medicare, Medicaid, and other social programs.
1: 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The Heritage Guide to Historic Sites invites every American to rediscover the places and stories that define our nation. 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
4: I'm your 2 Prime News Pinpoint weather meteorologist Greg Perez. A chance of showers and thunderstorms mainly before 9 p.m. Mostly cloudy skies as we head into the overnight hours, lows dropping back down into the middle to lower 50s. A chance of showers and thunderstorms for tomorrow, but otherwise mostly sunny, high temperatures the middle to lower 80s.
5: 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On May 28th, Jerry Schimmel will take over KFKA. Jerry is attempting a race across the West beginning on June 16th to raise funds for Best Day Ministries, a Christian nonprofit that serves the special needs communities of Northern Colorado. The Race Across the West is an 860-mile race from Oceanside, California to Durango, Colorado. On May 28th, Jerry will join forces with Good Morning NOCO, Coach Speak, and the whole show to drive awareness for this wonderful cause. Hear it all right here on Northern Colorado's Voice 103.1 and 1310 KFKA.
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7: It is time for our sports director, Mac McDonald, open his reporter's notebook. I was looking. This is a great mindset, Mac. Just a list of things that didn't exist the last time the New York Knicks were in the NBA Finals. Things like social media. Things like the iPhone. 1999, the last time the Knicks were with Latrell Sprewell. And they played San Antonio, which they've got a 50-50 chance of playing again. But
8: exactly. Three teams left standing. I mean, Cleveland just quit last night. It wasn't even close.
7: It was 37 points, something like that.
8: Yeah. But anyway, with all that happening, if you walked into a Barnes & Noble or a Bookbind or whatever, you know, your favorite bookstore, if you walked in and if you see a book called Leadership Behavior, that will probably be Greg Sankey's new book, the commissioner of the SEC, because he spoke in Destin, Florida yesterday, which is going to be a vacation spot for me in July. My wife wants to see Destin and the Panhandle before we go to New Orleans, which ought to be, that'll be great in July.
7: Oh, there you go.
8: Anyway, so the numbers lesson is 12, 16, 24. All right. Now, Sankey told the typist yesterday that the one thing the SEC had, I mean, this guy could run for almost any office. The one thing we have, talking about the SEC and commissioners and what, is time. He said, and nothing surprises him regarding the banter about playoff expansion. Naturally, the question came quickly when Sankey took the dais.
9: Well, we went from 4 to 12. Remember, we were out in Santa Clara. I remember so vividly. I was the detractor, or we were. We weren't looking for expansion. And then when it came time to vote, we got three conferences that flipped. That you can go find the quotes where, hey, we need to expand. So the fact that people are maneuvering back and forth is not surprising to me.
8: Okay, so a little bit of history before we move on here. All right, 2014, a four-team format. The CFP Board of Managers voted in 2023 to expand the playoff to 12 teams. That paperwork is good now through 2027. That's why Sankey's not in a hurry. From 98 to 2013, it was the BCS and the poll computer system. Thank you, Gene Corrigan. Then the four-team selection committee system went into effect 2014 through 2023. In other words, now we're going to put a committee together to vote. All right, Sankey told his ADs in schools yesterday, he goes, let's fulfill the SEC's responsibilities, meaning the conference championship game in December will more than likely stay because his quote was, there are contracts involved. And two, let's once again study metrics of the CFP expansion. Basically, the SEC is not jumping into anything.
9: What I've encouraged them to do is to fulfill our leadership responsibility to understand before we commit. Don't just pick a number. So remember last year when we were here, the focus was all on 16 with AQs. That was it. And we dug in and I shared some metrics that we used to inform our position. I think that's the kind of leadership behavior we want this week.
8: Yeah, leadership behavior. And, of course, the conference championship game, when it makes $150 million every year, played in Atlanta. And, you know, so the SEC is saying, wait, not so fast. All right, so according to Sankey, he goes, we have time. There's no panic. And just because Conference A or Conference B is ready to jump to 24, the ACC, the Big Ten, the SEC is not turning around and voting on the number over a breakfast buffet and a couple of sessions in Destin, Florida on the golf course. Oh, let's take a vote. You know, my team just won the SEC scramble.
9: Right. We have time for decisions about that. Are we committed? We started, and nobody followed immediately. They did over time. And it set us apart. So that's not something you just walk away from because in the moment there's a little bit of pressure. You want to be thoughtful about how you do that. And I take that back to our view of the playoff. I don't know how other people inform their perspectives. You know, one of the conference meetings I saw one day a commitment to this number and the next day a report why it wouldn't work. I'd like to avoid that kind of thing.
8: Yeah, exactly. Well, so here's what's going to happen. There's going to be a lot of talk, a lot of rhetoric, and a lot of opinions. And Sankey says it's okay for all, you know, our staffers and our ADs and our coaches. It's okay to have opinions, but that's not going to sway a vote or what the SEC is going to do. He goes, we have contracts. And, of course, the biggest contract is with ESPN. And I don't care what Fox is going to do with the Big Ten, but the biggest contract is the ESPN contract, which is good through 2031. And Sankey, you know, and every the experts, the so-called, are saying, okay, there's a chance that the SEC, ESPN would say, okay, 16 is fine. But this jump to 24 is gobbledygook. the college football playoff is not going to 24 anytime soon. Okay, and I don't care how many conferences, I don't care what Tony Petitti's having for breakfast, I don't care what the Big Ten commissioner is saying or what, you know, Jim Phillips says, oh, well, we'd like Tony. Well, of course Jim Phillips is going to say because the ACC is at the lower tier and wants a Duke and a Virginia Tech to get into the fray here.
7: You know, here's the thing, and please educate me because I don't understand sports.
8: I'm trying.
7: this is me and my dad sitting on the couch watching Dick Schaap, and me finding out decades later that he went to school with a guy and he never said anything. This is my sports world. Why are the football gods trying to recreate what works for basketball? Because they want a Sweet 16, they want 64, they want, and it becomes unwieldy and ridiculous to the point that you have 150 guys on a football team, you have 10 on a basketball team. So coordinating 64 teams in four regions works. You can't do this kind of size with teams that are 135 players deep.
8: Well, okay, exactly. Because you with your walk-ons and your roster limit's still 85, and now they're adding walk-ons, so it's like 105. Right, Joe, you are so right. But I'm going to give you two words. Two words. Cha-ching. Okay, I can't think of two better words.
7: Well, why would a network pay for this mess? Why would the network pay to see Alabama play Temple? I just don't understand. They're not going to pay to see it in the opening of the season.
8: You bring up a great, great point. Why did the NCAA basketball committee say, all right, let's add eight more to create two more
7: days? I don't know.
8: In basketball, in the college basketball tournament. Now, I saw a thing last week with Jay Billis, and I love Jay. And Jay is really one of the smartest guys in the world. And he goes, more basketball Tuesday, Wednesday night is part of the tournament. He goes, it's really not the tournament. He says, I don't care what the NCAA says. They're play-in games, and so the play-in games are fine. He goes, the tournament starts Thursday. The NCAA tournament, it's Thursday, 68 teams. Let's go for it. Everything else is play-in, and it's insane. So football really is the same. But to do it with the football schedule and trying to balance when you're balancing semesters and all that, the problem is you got to get rid of the conference championship games. The ACC has no problem with that. And you're only going to have one bye week instead of two. Why would you want college kids to stay healthy or at least get healthy? So that's where this whole thing at 24, they can't come up with a schedule unless they want to start August 8th.
7: Well, that's what I mean.
8: And I say that tongue in cheek, but that's where the craziness starts. Is okay, well, we'll start, we'll just start playing a whole bunch of games. And they call it's even ridiculous because they call it week zero.
7: Brought to you I can see the marketing. Brought to you by Coke Zero.
8: Exactly. Coke Zero brings you the first week of college football because that's what it's called. Week. So anyway, Sankey, the bottom line is, and my point is, that Sankey is shrewd. He is one of the current 12-team CFP format features for the first time, the first round of playoffs. The paperwork is in place. That paperwork is through 2027, too, by the way. So there's not going to be a change, like, right away. So all you read and you hear about, we're going to 24, ain't going to happen. Okay, there you go. Steve Harvey would say, the only word I ever knew was ain't. I never heard of it, isn't it?
7: That's the word I was raised on.
8: Ain't going to happen.
7: Somebody should mention to the NCAA and their media partners, we have a medical word for out-of-control growth. just saying. You have a great morning, Mac. Thank you for the insight.
8: All right, see you.
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12: 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I'm Russell Nemitz.
13: The price of diesel, jet fuel, and gasoline are all spiking. 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Just a vast impact that really just can't be understated given how this situation has now continued for 80 days.
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12: Again, that was Patrick DeHaan with GasBuddy.com.
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8: 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Pack it up.

0: He's here to drop bombs. He is the host of, or the creative juice behind, the Tom Drops Bombs video series on YouTube, and a documentary filmmaker is the hat I want him to grab out of his closet for this one. He's been in houses of the holy. He's been in houses of representation, and he's lived to tell the tale. Tom Garrett, good morning, sir. How are you?
1: I'm doing well. How are you doing, Joe?
0: Doing good. So I want to tap into the man that I watch, and believe me, someday somebody is going to get their head out of their arse and finish that documentary that you have filmed in the can called Exile. And it's about religious persecution in the world. It's about genocide. It's about, you know, and what makes me laugh is this is what everyone wants to talk about. And I know there's one particular 800-pound panda in the room that nobody wants to talk about, which is hanging it up. But maybe we'll grow a set one day. That being said, saying the quiet part out loud, I want to talk to the guy who's been to all these hell holes to see the indomitable spirit of people. Because one of the things I hear a lot about in this Iran situation is that we can't just go into these countries and whip freedom on them because they don't understand freedom. They've never lived in freedom. They don't know what freedom is. I believe the human spirit knows what freedom is. They just may not know what it feels like. What has your experience been in that case? Because I'm sure you've heard the same rebuke of American foreign policy in other countries.
1: Well, Joe, the metaphor that immediately comes to mind is, have you, and it's an interesting question to ask you, have you ever gotten to wake up on your own as opposed to having an alarm go off, right? And the point is that maybe people don't understand the freedom to, you know, the freedom to transition or the freedom to, you know, sort of create holidays around your desired sexual activities. Maybe they don't understand the freedom to, but they do understand the freedom from. Freedom from someone telling them what they have to do, that alarm going off and saying, now's the time that you must get up. That's just inherent in the human nature, right? And I'm not saying there's anything wrong with the freedom to, as it relates to individuals who aren't harming others, but it's a very human concept, the freedom from, and that doesn't even exist in certain places. There are things that are forced upon people and things that people simply aren't allowed to do. I've spent a whole bunch of time in a wonderful place, actually, in northern Iraq, Iraqi Kurdistan. It's a very free region relative to their neighbors, meaning anything south of Iraqi Kurdistan, east of Iraqi Kurdistan, west of Iraqi Kurdistan, or, sorry, Turkey, north of Iraqi Kurdistan. You go out to the night market or you know, or you're enjoying hookah and chai, and this wonderful atmosphere, and it's just vibrant and alive. And then you look around and you go, wait a second, 99 out of 100 people here are men, right? And that's even in that most liberal spot, you've taken 50, 51% of the population and said, hey, you're not leaving the house. And that's crazy for Americans to see, right? And to appreciate, or I don't know, appreciate is the wrong word, but right. So we kind of have all these freedoms from and freedoms to the point where our freedom becomes, I think, sometimes our enemy, the enemy of our happiness and our eternity, pardon me for the theological reference. And they don't have any freedom to, and they don't have a whole lot of freedom from in most of the world. And so they don't get to wake up without an alarm every so often. And it's pretty nice sometimes to get up without your alarm being
0: your body is ready to do its thing. See, I bring this up because yesterday, certainly President Trump delivered one of his better speeches in Arlington, talking about freedom. And then Bernie Sanders was out, I guess, campaigning for AOC, who's coyly saying she's, oh, I'm thinking about running for president, maybe. But he's talking about freedom and trying to square how both, you know, ideological sides could talk about freedom. And I always bring up the fact that Bernie Sanders is talking about a different kind. I use the phrase freedom from, meaning freedom from obligation, freedom from want, freedom from need. It's that Marxist freedom. You no longer need to worry about paying your medical bills because somebody will pay it for you. You need no Zohran Mamdani. You no longer need to pay your grocery bills because somebody will pay them for you. That kind of freedom, it's dangerous, but they do, in their twisted minds, get to use the word freedom when they're meeting collectivism.
1: Sure, and that's how the left's been winning arguments, at least for my entire life, and that is by redefining the meaning of words, right? I'll never lose an argument if I get to pick the meaning of the terms. That no surprise there. The problem is, if you say we should do this instead of that, then I'm going to say, show me an example where the this that you're advocating for has worked. Well, and the argument always seems to be, well, we'll do it differently this time. And that, my friends, is the definition of hubris.
0: That's right. We were just talking about, I was thinking about hubris and Odysseus and in reference to college football. Of course, Ithaca doesn't play college football. Well, they do play college football, but I don't think they're getting invited to the NCAA tournament anytime soon. Tom, well, I appreciate that because I believe that in all of the things I've seen and all the filming that you've done and the film that I've seen from the cutting room floor, if you will, and sizzle reels for Exile, is that look in people's eyes saying, I want to be free. I want to be free to do what I think I can do for my community without waiting for permission from somebody in a building somewhere that I may have been my rival in high school.
1: Yeah, and I want to be free from telling me where I have to work. Not that I have to work, right? Get a job. I want to be free from somebody telling me whether I can worship, where I'm allowed to live, right? The freedom from want promised by government programs so big that everyone is equal is a guarantee that we've now disincentivized work. I knew people from the former Eastern Europe, and this fascinated me, good people who you could trust alone in your house, but they advocated for stealing from their bosses and from the government overtly and with a straight face. And the concept was that if you're not stealing from the government, you're stealing from your family. And that was undergirded by the idea that the government was stealing from them. And that is a recipe for societal collapse and corruption. I don't think you steal from me, because if you're stealing from the government in a free society, what you're doing is stealing from your neighbor. But right. If you're stealing from the government in a totalitarian society, the government's already stolen everything and you're just taking something back. Right. And the Robin Hood concept that the left sort of espouses, he robbed from the rich and gave to the poor. He wasn't robbing from the rich. He was robbing from the government.
0: No, I love that part.
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11: ABC News, I'm Sherry Preston. Face off in Texas today over which Republican gets to run for Senate, the incumbent or the man picked by President Trump. Here's ABC News Deputy Political Director Ben Siegel.
12: President Trump weighed in the runoff here, endorsed Ken Paxton, who is running a primary challenge against Senator John Cornyn, a four-term veteran of the Senate. Someone from the George Bush wing of the party predates this Donald Trump moment of the Republican Party. And it's just sort of this new test of what the Republican Party is, who is a Republican in this last phase of the Trump administration, of President Trump's two terms in office.
11: In a new message this morning, Iran's supreme leader says America will no longer have a safe place in the region. This after the Pentagon carried out what it calls self-defense attacks. Two children and two adults have been killed this morning in Belgium after their school bus was hit by a train. Five more children on the bus were hurt. This is ABC News.
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15: I'm Peter Killeen with your KFKA local news. Late last week, detectives with the Greeley Police Internet Crimes Against Children Unit arrested 25-year-old Travis Nicholson following an investigation into the distribution of child sexual abuse material. Nicholson was arrested on 151 felony counts of distributing child sexual abuse material. Detectives seized multiple electronic devices from his residence for digital analysis as well. He remains in the Weld County Jail. Fort Collins police notified of a serious crash Sunday afternoon between a motorcycle and a vehicle at the intersection of Lorien Lane and South College Avenue. The collision involved a 1996 Harley and a 2005 Nissan Sentra. The motorcycle rider, an adult male, ejected, taken to the hospital with life-threatening injuries, and later died. There were three adult males in the Nissan. None sustained injuries. Northern Colorado's Voice, 103.1 and 1310 KFKA, and online at 1310kfka.com.
16: I'm your 2 Prime News Pinpoint weather meteorologist, Greg Perez. A chance of showers and thunderstorms mainly before 9 p.m. Mostly cloudy skies as we head into the overnight hours, lows dropping back down into the middle to lower 50s. A chance of showers and thunderstorms for tomorrow, but otherwise mostly sunny, high temperatures the middle to lower 80s.
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23: A lot of big changes are happening in Weld County, but one thing that has been consistent for over 100 years is the Weld County Fair. Hi, it's Tanner Schwent from Good Morning NoCo here. 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
0: traffic around northern Colorado this morning. Everything is looking good out there on the roadways. I'm not seeing any issues at all as we start this this week off. No issues on the roads. According to CDOT, this traffic update is brought to you by Doug O'Connell with Futurity First Insurance Group. 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
0: Well, good Tuesday morning. Welcome into the Aloe Fiber Studios. It's Good Morning NoCo, the Deuce, presented by Lemons Heating and Cooling. I am Tanner Schwint. Brian, good morning, my friend. How are we doing?
1: We're in need of coffee.
0: In need of coffee mode?
1: Yeah, I'm still waiting for everything to kickstart, get going. just a little sluggish this morning. We usually think that, you know, you get that extra day, you get a long weekend, that, oh, I'm going to come back fired up. And what I realize is I really like not working. That's right. Love my job, but I enjoyed that. Let's clarify that as not getting up.
0: A little early for sure.
1: Yeah, but no, a very nice time. Had a wonderful weekend, and I hope everybody did and was able to do some remembering and be grateful as well for those who are the reason we had this long weekend.
0: 100%, man, 100%. But I am with you. This is that first, like, okay, three-day, holiday weekend. Maybe you enjoyed a little more. You just you got out of your routine. You're like, screw it, we only got this. We're going to enjoy this short holiday. It's a tough night to sleep last night going into today. But
1: the reason for my fatigue is, let's just be honest, cut through the crap, had nothing to do with barbecue and staying up, having a drink, any of that. There's been two losses since we left.
0: Yeah,
1: it's really got bad. my mind and my body very sad.
0: Yeah, sad body.
1: And that throughout the weekend, it definitely took some of the fun out of it. So I was expecting to be pumped up for tonight, and hey, here we go. You know, we're going up, or we're going to,

0: certainly not can we stay alive for one more day.
1: Yeah, I mean, just a couple of really, really pitiful performances by the Colorado Avalanche. They get Cale Makar back for Game 3. You thought that might be the difference maker. It sure looked like it early as the Avs were up 3-0 in that first period. And then I don't know what the hell.
0: It's like they just take
1: their foot off of the gas and say, okay, we're good enough that we're going to get another one at some point. And Vegas is just a dirty, gritty team. And hand up, obviously, I way underestimated them and overestimated the Avs at this point because this thing's over. 3-0 series lead for Vegas. And it's just... I think that's the kind of consensus amongst people who follow the Avs for a living and from the fan base is like we're watching the end of an era almost, because if you don't get it done with this team that Chris McFarland pushed every mm-hmm. one of his chips into the middle for, there's going to be big changes that are going to happen. And
0: this big guy's not showing up right now.
1: Yeah. Marty Natchez has been terrible.
0: That's one of them.
1: Brock Nelson has not
0: been good.
1: That's
0: another one.
1: Those two guys for sure, and especially Marty, who was a 100-point scorer, you know, in the regular season, he's been MIA.
0: Non-existent.
1: MIA.
0: Completely.
1: And I would imagine they make the change and go with Mackenzie Blackwood tonight. There was one goal, the Mark Stone goal that he scored on Wedgie that I'm like, how do you let that in? But I think the goaltending's been far from the issue in this series. It's been the lack of hustle, the lack of wanting it more, to be quite frank. This seems like a team that is... Oh, they're not finishing their checks. They're not getting the puck in deep. They're not doing all of the things that made them the greatest team in hockey throughout the regular season. They're not doing any of it. There's no hustle. There's no heart. There's no any of that. And I'm just flabbergasted by that point.
0: There's a lot of action on the net. They're getting shots on goal.
1: Yeah.
0: But what they're not getting is anybody around after the shot to do anything with any deflection or anything happening there. It just seems like, I don't know, seems like a shot and done. It's just been, it was really, really sad to see this 3-goal lead disappear and then go down 2.
1: Yeah, Sunday,
0: that's something I haven't experienced with this team.
1: Sunday's game sucked. So did Friday night's game. I mean, you're up 1-0 for the 60 minutes, 70 minutes, because it wasn't until past the 10-minute mark in the third period before Vegas tied it up. And then it was just hey, they're gonna keep their foot on the gas. And Vegas right now is playing like the team that wants it more than the Colorado Avalanche, and that I didn't expect, but

0: just absolutely devastating. And I think that's the thing, is that you didn't have a plan B. It was like the Broncos after they signed Peyton Manning. John Elway came out and said there was no plan B. You know, this is plan A. I like plan A. Well, plan A for the Broncos did work out, right? They got a Super Bowl out of it. Plan A for the Colorado Avalanche does not look good right now, because you've got Cale Makar coming up on a big extension that he's going to need to be paid. And you just... I'm shocked by what I've seen in this series. Never in a million years would I have guessed before this series started that we'd be sitting here on Tuesday after Memorial Day saying, yeah, the Avs are staring down the brink of elimination, and here we are. So we'll have more on the Avs throughout the course of the morning. But yeah, it those games were just gut punches, both of them. Because even that, you know, like I said, the game Friday night, Brian, when they were leading 1-0, they were dominating everything. And I'm like, they need another one. And they never got that other one on. They never got that one. And to your point of the one shot and done, it's a lot of shots on goal, but not high danger scoring opportunities. It's like they're just flinging it in there, hoping. And it's not working. It's not working so far. And the Avs, anybody ever come down from 3-0 in the conference finals before? You heard any of those stats out there?
1: No, I haven't. I'm guessing it's happened, but maybe like 0.4% of the time or something. I would think it's had to have happened in the past. Will it happen again? No.
0: Yeah.
1: I would love to have the hope that they can pull it out. Can they? Well, we'll get into can they win tonight and all that stuff too. But just it's so disappointing. It's so disappointing because they quit in the last game.
0: They did.
1: I mean, that's what I saw out on the ice, was a team that just kind of quit.
0: Yeah. Once McKinnon got injured, you really saw it. You really saw it, because that's when you have to have a guy like Marty Nate just step up, and he didn't.
1: It was, yeah. Just getting out-hustled, just getting out-played, out-beat in everything. You know, to every puck, somebody was faster to get to it. It just it didn't look like – we've seen flashes of that team.
0: Yeah.
1: In this series, but for the most part, no.
0: No. Hey, and I think it Not all comes all. Back to – I text you guys, was that game one? Game one where the Golden Knight player – beat all the Avs down to that empty net where the puck had gone down. And I'm like, how do you allow – yeah, it was game one. How do you allow that to happen? Because you've got all the pressure on Vegas at that point. You had all the pressure, and you let somebody out-hustle you to that. And I think that was the frustrating part for me, was like, that's just an intangible. That's just hustle. That's nothing else. That's not skill. That is just hustle. Only one team has ever done it in the conference finals in the NHL. It was back in 2009, 2010. The Philadelphia Flyers came back from a 3-0 series deficit in the conference finals against the Boston Bruins, and came back and won that. The only team ever to have done it. Get ready to watch the Rockies, baby.
1: No. No, I'm getting a vibe.
0: No.
1: I'm getting a vibe, Tanner.
0: It's the death maybe of the Colorado Avalanche.
1: Maybe it's a coffee kicking
0: yeah,
1: in.
0: Yeah, maybe it's
1: I'm getting something.
0: Is it a pulse, Brian?
1: It might be. That could be what it is. It's very unrecognizable. But we'll see as the morning progresses.
0: Don't know
1: where we go with no. this.
0: And then, yeah, I actually did. I watched the Rockies last night, and I was like, hey, they're beating the LA Dodgers, because they were beating the LA Dodgers.
1: Yeah, and then?
0: And then they lost 5-3. 5-3? Yeah, 5-3 to the Dodgers. Team played well. I will give them that. They're playing good baseball. They're not winning. They're playing good baseball, though. And we're at 20 wins, so we're only 10 away from being able to shave, which I'm very, very excited about.
1: Yeah, and you're also closing in on losing twice as many as you win.
0: Is it that bad? They're 20 and what, 36, 37?
1: I didn't even know if it was that bad, but that's, you know, once it's 20 and 40, you reach that loss twice as many as you've won.
0: 20 and 35.
1: 20 and 35.
0: 20 and 35.
1: All right, so they lose five in a row. Boom, there they are. You're going to have to...
0: We're going to win tonight.
1: They are, probably. I believe, when I was mathing it out last night, I think they're exactly one-third of the way through the season.
0: Right about there, right?

0: 55 games out of 162. They on the road against the Dodgers. Not gonna win a lot of those. I still think before the end of June, Brady and I will have shaved faces.
1: No.
0: That's
1: a nice little dream to have, Tanner.
0: 1, 2, 3, 4, 5, 6. They've won 6 in May so far. So we've got a week left of May. You get 2, and then you're right there. You're right there.
1: Right,
0: that's what I've got to look forward to right now.
1: Shaved by the Stampede.
0: During the Stampede. During the Stampede, I will finally get a chance to shave and cut my hair.
1: Can you believe that's just weeks away?
0: Yeah, a month away. Almost to the day. Yeah,
1: wow.
0: A month away. So, Avs, we'll have more talk on this throughout the course of the morning.
1: Yeah, we certainly will. Plenty of other things, too. The Knicks.
0: Yeah.
1: Boy, shocker.
0: Yeah.
1: They won by 87 and made it to the finals.
0: Yeah. Yeah. Hey, no, we are entering the sports desert.
1: It made me sad to think about what the hell are we going to do.
0: We are entering the sports desert, which is not a fun time, but we are certainly there. Avs tonight, 7 o'clock, 6:30 pregame. You can hear that here on KFK. Chris Wood, editor-publisher with BizWest, will join us at 7:30 this morning. At 8:30, Tracy Mead, Project Self-Sufficiency, going to join us with one of their board members, a UNC professor. 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And if it's anything like what we had last time with Project Self-Sufficiency, that's going to be an awesome interview. And like I said, lots of Avs talk today. 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Hope you're getting up, getting at it here on a Tuesday morning. We'll have our right-hand construction poll question coming your way next.
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0: The time. 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What percent chance do you give the Avs of winning tonight? Not the entire series, not any of that. Tonight, what percent chance do you give the Colorado Avalanche of winning tonight? I said 3%. 3% is all.
1: 3% to win tonight?
0: Yeah. Yeah, 3% to win tonight.
1: Okay, it's higher than that.
0: I don't think it is.

0: and try and get some rest before the Stanley Cup final. So I do not expect them to win this game tonight. I don't think 3%, like I said. Where are you at? What percentage chance?
1: Of the Avs winning tonight?
0: Yes, sir.
1: 60%.
0: Why do you think that?
1: Well, because I think, because they're too good. I mean, I have trouble. It's been trouble to digest what's happened already. Yeah. But I refuse to think that it's going to end like this.
0: Yeah.
1: I just have, there's a big Miller in here.
0: There's
1: oh,
0: been a couple
1: my
0: flying
1: goodness.
0: Around.
1: Seriously, somebody's riding on the back going, wee. I'm not giving in yet completely. I absolutely should. There should be none of that. But you win tonight. It's 3-1. Yeah, okay. You were down 3-0, right? But and then you go back home and sneak one out there. Then it's 3-2. Anything can happen in a game six. We all know that.
0: Why are you delaying the inevitable?
1: Because it doesn't have to be inevitable. Just because it hasn't been done much doesn't mean it can't.
0: Well, it's been done
1: you know,
0: once.
1: Every team who's up 3-0 will end the series, but not tonight.
0: I think it's tonight.
1: This is the rallying cry. They get it together. They win. Come back home. Win again. All of a sudden, it's 3-2. They go on the road. Whoops. Sorry, Vegas. It's 3-3. Now we got a game seven. Yeah, it's hard to really picture it any other way.
0: Do you, in your heart of hearts, believe that? Or are you just so desperately wanting to avoid the sports desert that looms from a loss?
1: You know, it's hard to say 100% one way or the other what's factoring into my feelings. But I've seen this team too much this year. Is this team capable of winning four games in a row? I don't know, but are they capable of winning tonight? Yes.
0: Yeah.
1: So let's do that, and then we look at another game.
0: I've
1: coming
0: never
1: back
0: seen,
1: home, change of energy.
0: Even when they had tough stretches in the regular season, which were few and far between, I've never seen it where they just got out-hearted. As weird as that sounds, out-hustled, out-everything. And that's what's happened the first three games of this.
1: It has.
0: I mean, the team that we thought we knew with the Colorado Avalanche, you give them a three-goal lead in the first period, and they're winning that thing 7-0. And that's just not what we've seen. And it took one period for Vegas to tie that game up. You know, the Avs had a 3-0 lead after one. It was 3-3 heading to the third period, which is just not something that we see. Steven says 75% chance it can happen. Like the little boy and Angels in the outfield said, it can happen. George, 25-75. Avs most likely will lose. But who knows, depending on how they play and how bad they want it.
1: Okay, that did not help at all. 25-75% chance?
0: Mm-hmm.
1: Yeah, I want to hear that with my cancer rate.
0: Tammy says, I would like to see them win. And Charles says 0% chance tonight. HVAC guy said, I was kind of all about 77-0, but it's looking more like 0-77. My son, who pays a lot of attention to hockey, said they are not playing anything like they have all year. And it's been that because you have tough spells in hockey where the luck's not going your way, all that stuff. But they've been able to make up for it with their heart. And again, the last three games, who's the best line, Ben? It's been that fourth line. You're not going to win a lot of games in the conference finals when it's your fourth line who's your best line.
1: Well, you got to come out just absolutely on fire firing tonight.
0: But that's because what we said, and they lost.
1: Yeah, well, I'm saying it again because if not, this team could actually turn on each other.
0: Oh yeah, I think there might be a little bit of that going on.
1: Well,
0: right?
1: That's what I'm thinking as well. And what can correct that is wins.
0: And I don't want to get you all fired up early in the morning, but the Colorado Avalanche will have a new head coach next year.
1: No,
0: they will have a new head coach.
1: That
0: next
1: would
0: year.
1: Be so stupid.
0: The fact that this team with all of this talent the last however many years has not been able to get over the hurdle and get back. That's all I think the bar was just to get to the Stanley Cup, and you have the most talented team in the world. What does that tell you? I mean, it's coming up short somewhere, and so you have to look at the guy.

0: guy that he cost you last year against the Dallas Stars when he couldn't figure out the power play system. The Colorado Avalanche will have a new head coach next year. And I think, unfortunately, because I love watching and
1: you're
0: look
1: wrong.
0: At Jared Bednar.
1: You're very
0: there.
1: Wrong.
0: I hope so.
1: I don't know how you can go from having the best record in hockey and being brilliant to getting eliminated possibly in the conference final and go, yep, you're done. You're done. That's just stupid.
0: Ownership has done it before. They did it with George Carl.
1: That doesn't mean...
0: They did it with George Carl and Masai Ujiri.
1: That doesn't mean anything. You've got one of the best, period.
0: I honestly think there is a part of me that thinks that we could put you behind the bench.
1: No,
0: and you could
1: just
0: coach
1: because Dweezil Tortellini came in for the Knights and has led them to here doesn't mean that happens again.
0: I think it's probably time for a change.
1: This is one of the most epic
0: collapses in Colorado sports history. This is one of the best teams in Colorado sports history. They're on the verge of being swept. We've got the Lonster up on the Clearwater Products hotline. Lonnie, good morning, buddy. How are we doing?
2: Hey, good morning. How's everybody doing?
1: Hey, ready to rock on this Monday morning. I'm getting there. It's been a slow go, but Tanner's got me PO'd, so I'm pretty fired up now. Do you give the Avalanche any chance to win?
2: No.
1: Tonight?
2: No.
0: Nah.
1: Lonnie.
0: I am unfortunately with Lonnie. I mean, the proof has been in the pudding of what we've seen the last
1: three games. That's a pretty sad state to be in. Mm-hmm.
0: It's a very...
1: The two of you just riding along in your dune buggy.
0: Yeah, well, we've got a cooler in there, and we're just like, hey, we'll see what happens until football gets here. A couple of just atrocious losses, huh, Lonster?
2: Yeah, it was. I mean, here you are, get a 3-0 lead, and you go blow that thing. It's like, what in the world is going on?
0: What was the stat? The Avs were 79-1 in games that they had a 3-0 lead in.
1: And then they blew it. So they're like,
0: wait,
1: exactly.
0: No, you can't use the bad stats about the Avs because
1: nobody's come back from Damon down 0-3.
0: Vegas was 1-98. In games where they were down 0-3.
1: Great, see?
0: That's how rare it was.
1: Trends were broken, correct? So the one of teams always losing when they're down 0-3.
0: I respect your fight. I think it is just delaying the inevitable sadness that is going to be here tomorrow morning.
2: Really? I mean, they got to show me that they got to win tonight.
1: Now, look, all signs are that the puppy's going to die.
0: Well, okay,
1: but I'm not giving up yet.
0: They've actually put Bernie down.
2: I think the puppy's been ran over. They just need to put it down.
0: Yeah, okay, let's use a different metaphor here, gentlemen. This is messed up here. I do unfortunately agree with you, Lonster. I give them a 3% chance. They're talented. 3% for tonight. Do you have an actual? Is it just 0% is where you're at?
2: All right, buddy.
1: Yeah, I can see why you guys feel that. Best team in hockey all year coming out, one game to play, and they have a 3% chance of winning it.
0: Based on what they've shown in this series,
1: rethink yourselves.
0: They've had opportunities to win every one of these games.
1: It's really early to be this mindlessly drunk.
0: I was thinking the same thing about what you were saying, Brad. Lonster, thanks for the call this morning, buddy.
2: Hey, you guys have a good day.
1: You too, Lonnie. We'll see ya.
0: We got to not use metaphors that Lonster can just take and run with about the time.
1: Flatten the puppy.
0: Yeah. I was like, what are we doing here? Eastside Chris texting in this morning. J9 Agency's text line, 888-530-0043. Guys, we've had the potential for 3 championships. Which failure is the worst? Bo Nix out, get 2 hand backwards pass, and egotistical Sean not kicking a field goal. Nuggets injuries, coaching players. Avs injuries. Coaching. My vote is Broncos. Hey, why don't we relive all of the bad things that have happened this year in Colorado sports? I think it's this one. I think this is the worst one because this is the most talented team in all of hockey that is now down 3-0.
1: I'm glad when something ain't dead, you're calling it the worst death of all of them. That's
0: the
1: nice.
0: Impending
1: Wait,
0: death.
1: To, you are not
0: We're
1: allowed to jump
0: gather.
1: On when redemption happens. And we start.
0: Yeah,
1: you go ahead. Mm-hmm. Say your goodbyes. Tell them how much you loved them. And I'll be with them as we rise.
0: Okay. All right. We're going to have a lot of fun clips to play back tomorrow.
1: I ain't saving any of this.
0: 6:38 the time. What percentage chance do you give the Avs of winning just tonight, not the series?
1: 70.
0: What percent chance? That's fun. That's gone up 10% the more You're that
1: damn right
0: I declare
1: it is.
0: Them dead. Let us know today. You can comment on our Facebook page at Good Morning NoCo or text us 888-530-0043. What is your answer to Eastside Chris's question? What's the worst one? Well, assuming the Avs do lose this series, Avs, Broncos, Nuggets, what's the worst one?
1: They're all painful, but that Bronco one hurts so bad because it was an injury.
0: Yeah. Yeah.
1: You know, because I'm left with too many what ifs.
0: See, and I think it's easier for me to take because it's like, okay, Bo's back next year, young. That's the team that's just entering into their championship window. These other two have been in their championship window and don't have a whole lot to show for it.
1: Well, the Avalanche will still get this one. So.
0: Okay, 6:39 the time now. 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
1: Yeah.
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0: 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All right, Brian is up on the celebrity birthdays after I failed on Thursday.
1: Okay.
0: Brian is up. We will see if he can get 31 and a half. That's the line. We'll see if he can get 32 today. We'll find out next. But first, the KFK News and Sports Center.
1: Can we get that down just a little?
2: I'm Peter Killeen with your KFKA local news. Greeley City Council Tuesday will receive a second update on the city budget, which staff reports has an $18 million deficit that will need to be covered through department cuts and voluntary staff separations. According to the Greeley Tribune, Budget and Policy Director Nathan Mosley will present budget proposals from Finance, Budget, City Manager's Office, Fire Department, Police Department, and Office of Emergency Management. Each department had its own budget cut minimums to present to council. A stretch of West U.S. 34 officially dedicated as Sergeant John Jack Thurman Memorial Highway on Monday in honor of Jack Thurman, a Marine and World War II veteran who died last year. The Loveland Reporter Herald reporting, Thurman enlisted in the Marine Corps on his 18th birthday in the midst of World War II. 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
3: I'm your 2 Prime News Pinpoint weather meteorologist Greg Perez. A chance of showers and thunderstorms mainly before 9 p.m. Mostly cloudy skies as we head into the overnight hours, lows dropping back down into the middle to lower 50s. A chance of showers and thunderstorms for tomorrow, but otherwise mostly sunny, high temperatures the middle to lower 80s.
4: 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I'm John Thayer. The Colorado Rockies fell to the Dodgers in L.A. last night 5-3. The Rockies with the loss are 20-35 on the season. Rockies and Dodgers back at it tonight at Dodger Stadium. Kyle Freeland starts for Colorado. Eric Lauer gets the start for L.A. Both pitchers are 1-5 on the season. NBA playoffs last night. Knicks are on the NBA Finals. They beat the Cavaliers 130-93 to finish off the sweep of Cleveland. It's game 5 tonight in the Western Finals. Spurs and Thunder series tied at 2. On the ice last night in overtime, Hurricanes beat the Canadiens 3-2. Tonight, the Avalanche try to stay alive in Las Vegas against the Golden Knights. 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
0: Traffic around Northern Colorado still looking good here on a Tuesday morning. I'm not seeing any issues out there at all right now, according to CDOT. 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
15: What is it?
1: I found out it's Tuesday.
0: It is Tuesday. It is Tuesday, May 26th. The word of the day is Gordian knot.
1: Gordian knot.
0: Gordian knot.
1: That's my Uncle Gordy had a business where he tied ropes.
0: Gordian knot refers to a complicated and difficult problem. It is often used in the phrase, cut the Gordian knot, which means to solve a difficult problem in a very direct way by doing something forceful or extreme. So, hey... this part of the business is not doing well. There's a very lovable guy there, but we need to cut the Gordian knot and fire him. You know, something of that, doing something extreme.
1: No, there shouldn't be a word for that. Just stop it.
0: Gordian knot is the word, or more likely, or more apropos, the phrase of the day.
1: Yeah, that doesn't sound like one word.
0: It's National Paper Airplane Day today.
1: I tell you what, I'm always impressed by people who can actually make one that flies.
0: Yeah, I'm terrible at
1: it. I've had a lot of kamikazes.
0: Yep, correct. Same. It's also National Blueberry Cheesecake Day today.
1: That's a favorite of mine, without a doubt.
0: Yeah, big cheesecake guy.
1: Yeah,
0: big
1: and blueberry, the flavor.
0: Yeah, I'm with you. Those are the only two things to celebrate here today, so let's get to the celebrity birthday list.
1: All right.
0: Shall we? The over-under is 12 and a half. So down from the
1: That's
0: 31.
1: More than a dozen.
0: That is. You need 13. You need okay. Baker's dozen. Stevie Nicks turns 78.
1: Yes. Fleetwood Mac, edge of 17.
0: Pam Grier turns 77.
1: Jackie Brown.
0: Hank Williams Jr. turns 77.
1: Bo Cephas.
0: Bobcat Goldthwait.
1: Yeah, he's a comedian with a strange delivery.
0: Lenny Kravitz turns 62.
1: He's just cool.
0: Helena Bonham Carter.
1: Yeah, I think she's married to Tim Burton, but she was in the in a Planet of the Apes movie and things like that.
0: All right, very good. So you start to hear these come out in a hurry, Brian, and they're like, wait a second.
1: Yeah, I know we hit a wall here coming up, though.
0: Joseph Fiennes turns 56.
1: He was the head of Gilead in The Handmaid's Tale.
0: Is he related to Ralph?
1: I believe so. He's got that look.
0: Yeah, he certainly does.
1: Yeah.
0: Very good. Lauryn Hill turns 51.
1: Yes, the miseducation of Miss Lauryn Hill and the Fugees before that.
0: Very good. Brent Musburger is 87.
1: You're looking live.
0: Yeah, what did he get in trouble for saying something about an Alabama quarterback's gal in the crowd?
1: Oh, yeah, he did.
0: Yeah.
1: Yeah.
0: Yeah,
1: I can't remember what it was, but it was might have been a, whoa, Nelly. Yeah.
0: Gary Peterson is 81.
1: No.
0: Gary Peterson?
1: Oh, Gary Peterson?
0: Gary Peterson.
1: Gary Peterson. Gary Peterson is in a band.
0: He is.
1: And it is the, I don't know.
0: He is the drummer of the Guess Who. He's 81 today. Philip Michael Thomas is 77.
1: Yeah, he was Tubbs on Miami Vice.
0: Yeah, you're ahead of pace. Margaret Collin is 68.
1: No.
0: I don't know either. Dave Robbins is 67.
1: Blackhawk.
0: That is correct. Doug Hutchison is 66.
1: No.
0: He was from the Green Mile. Jeannie Francis is 64.
1: No.
0: From General Hospital. Philip Rhodes.
1: No.
0: Susan, if you're listening, this is what I was talking about on Friday. You remember when I'm like, and then I put somebody like this on there? He is the drummer of the Gin Blossoms.
1: Wow.
0: 58. And you
1: like
0: got,
1: I would know that.
0: On Friday, you got a member of the Gin Blossoms.
1: Well, it hit me different.
0: Correct. Joey Kibble.
1: No.
0: Of Take Six is 55. I don't know what to do with the Gin Blossoms, man. I cut
1: just,
0: them
1: just
0: out.
1: Just forget
0: forever,
1: about them. Yeah, cut them out.
0: And then you got.
1: Just
0: got,
1: cut them out. I don't know.
0: Okay. Matt Stone is 55.
1: Yeah, that cartoon.
0: Yeah,
1: South Park.
0: Yep, that is correct. All right, you got three left. I don't know. Nathan Cochran is 48.
1: No.
0: He's the bassist of Mercy Me. Elizabeth Harno.
1: No.
0: Is 47 from CSI. And Rock Titizian is 47.
1: No.
0: From Homeland.
1: No. I was a half short.
0: You were a half short.
1: Crappy line.
0: Gary Peterson or the Gin Blossoms person?
1: No, nothing.
0: Because you knew Gary Peterson was part of a band.
1: Well, yeah, but that doesn't mean anything. Bottom line, I lost. Yay. Okay, you get it tomorrow there, buddy.
0: I hate having
1: the line
0: the
1: will be
0: the
1: two. Yeah. That'll be fun.
0: Yeah, wait for me to go one and a half tomorrow on a two line. If it's your birthday, a very happy birthday to you. Let's jump out to the Daybreak Market Report.
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17: Good morning, everybody. I'm Russell Nemitz. Well, as we get things underway here on this Tuesday morning, first thing out of the chute, let's go ahead and recap last week's cash cattle markets out of feedlot country. We saw southern live trades come in at 260, which was steady, with northern dress cattle mixed last week, ranging 410 to 412, a dollar lower to a dollar higher. The big news, though, was last Friday's monthly USDA cattle on feed report. And DTN livestock analyst Shaylee Stewart summarized the report as hitting the marketplace like a Mack truck. She said, regardless of whatever line item you analyzed, an overwhelming bearish sentiment is what stemmed from the report. As on-feed numbers came in higher than a year ago, placements came in higher than a year ago, and marketings continue to be minimal. You can read her full report by visiting us online at westernagnetwork.com. Ahead of that report, live cattle futures mixed, feeder cattle futures sharply lower. June live cattle down 15 at 249.30. August up 25 at 239.60. But October down 22 at 230.72. And December live cattle futures down 32 at 230 and a dime. On Friday, August feeder cattle futures down 667 at 349.85. September down 647 at 346.90. October down a full $6 at 343.62. And November feeder cattle down 557 at 340.20.
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17: Well, Friday found the cash hog markets in the Western Corn Belt off 10 pennies at 93.48. Well, last week at Centennial Livestock Auction there in Fort Collins, Colorado, the slaughter lamb market was as much as a nickel lower, under 100 pounds, 330 up to 420. Those slaughter lambs over 100 pounds sold 312. To 375. Let's wrap things up with the commodities. We're here on this Tuesday morning. Wheat, corn, and soybeans have opened up this new marketing week a little bit softer, wouldn't you know it. September KC winter wheat down 7 right now at 686 and a quarter. December down 6 and 3 quarters at 702. September Chicago wheat down 8 and 3 quarters at 650 and a half. December down 8 and a half at 670 and a half. Meanwhile, September Minneapolis spring wheat this morning's down 3 and 3 quarters at 706 and a half. December down 2 and 3 quarters at 724 and 3 quarters. September corn, well, it's off a nickel at 464 and three quarters. December down 4 and a quarter at 482. With August soybeans this morning down 9 at 1186. For the Western Ag Network, I'm Russell Nemitz.
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1: Man, it's amazing. The Stampede is just a month away. Time flies when you get to this point. Boom. All of a sudden, Stampede time, 4th of July. It's just around the corner. Weather's going to be beautiful today anyway. At least for the first part of the day, we've got some winds blowing in this afternoon that could make things a little blowy. So enjoy this first part of the day. Get out there. It is a beautiful morning. Coming up for you in the next hour, we will have news for Northern Colorado. Also, we'll check in with Chris Wood from Biz West as well and see what's happening in the area. Keep it right here. Let's have a morning together on 103.1 and 1310 KFKA.
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20: ABC News, I'm Sherry Preston. Polls now open in Texas, and the biggest of the runoff races being decided today puts incumbent Republican Senator John Cornyn against State Attorney General Ken Paxton. President Trump endorsed Paxton in his bid to unseat Cornyn. The winner faces Democratic nominee James Tallarico in November. A new message from Iran's supreme leader this morning declaring America will no longer have a safe place in the region. This after the U.S. hit Iranian targets in what's being described as self-defense strikes. Secretary of State Marco Rubio saying the Strait of Hormuz will be opened one way or another, with the U.S. and Iran still negotiating over a peace deal.
21: It's going to take a couple days to settle on, even down to the disagreements over a word, sentence. So we'll have to work through that.
20: A deadly train crash this morning in Belgium. A minibus carrying students to a school for special needs was hit on the tracks. Two of the students on the bus were killed. This is ABC News.
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3: I'm Peter Killeen with your KFKA local news. Late last week, detectives with the Greeley Police Internet Crimes Against Children Unit arrested 25-year-old Travis Nicholson following an investigation into the distribution of child sexual abuse material. Nicholson was arrested on 151 felony counts of distributing child sexual abuse material. Detectives seized multiple electronic devices from his residence for digital analysis as well. He remains in the Weld County Jail. Fort Collins police notified of a serious crash Sunday afternoon between a motorcycle and a vehicle at the intersection of Lorien Lane and South College Avenue. The collision involved a 1996 Harley and a 2005 Nissan Sentra. The motorcycle rider, an adult male, ejected, taken to the hospital with life-threatening injuries, and later died. There were three adult males in the Nissan. None sustained injuries. Northern Colorado's Voice, 103.1 and 1310 KFKA, and online at 1310kfka.com.
4: I'm your 2 Prime News Pinpoint weather meteorologist Greg Perez. A chance of showers and thunderstorms mainly before 9 p.m. Mostly cloudy skies as we head into the overnight hours, lows dropping back down into the middle to lower 50s. A chance of showers and thunderstorms for tomorrow, but otherwise mostly sunny, high temperatures the middle to lower 80s.
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0: Traffic around Northern Colorado this morning. Everything is looking good on the Northern Colorado roadways. It is green and clean up on the CDOT map this morning. We'll keep you apprised of the situation twice an hour. Thanks to Doug O'Connell with Futurity First Insurance Group. But a reminder, a lot of those schools are out for the summer, so a lot of driving habits are changing right now. So everything is looking good out there right now. How's your retirement plan looking? And if it's one of those that, hey, I haven't breached that subject, well, it's time to call Doug. 970-302-8980. That's 970-302-8980. 706 the time. 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
0: 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I am Tanner Schwint, Brian Carey, my co-host here as well, and let's take a look at the weather, shall we, as it was a relatively uneventful weekend, at least where I was at.
1: Yeah, no, nothing happened weather-wise, but this morning, that is as intense of a sun to start the day as I've seen in a while. I know things will get windy, but it is really frying some eyeballs this morning.
0: No, it certainly
1: definitely
0: is.
1: Get your sunglasses ready.
0: Yeah, it certainly is. I was even noticing that. Normally, I'm not the one that's bugged by that, but it's tough this morning.
1: Yeah, it's very difficult. I can't look to my right here in the studio. Seriously, it's wicked over there.
0: 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Later this afternoon and evening, we should see additional showers and thunderstorms fill in across the foothills, the Front Range, and the I-25 corridor and Eastern Plains, generally moving from south to north. And that's kind of the start of what is going to be an active weather pattern, according to Cody, throughout the course of this week. He says probabilities for showers and storms continue to increase through Wednesday with a strong moisture fetch from the south. Today, though, for the northern Colorado, scattered showers and storms mainly between 2 and 9 p.m., which we know that's just after that daytime heating. We know that we've always got a shot at those rolling off of the foothills and heading this way. Breezy southeasterly wind with the highs in between 77 and 85 degrees here today. And again, as he said, the chances for moisture increase throughout the course of the week, with tomorrow looking like our best shot at any precipitation here today. He says, bottom line, if you've got outdoor stuff to get done, morning is going to be your friend. Once the sun gets up, heats the atmosphere and adds instability, that's when things start to get spicy for the next couple of days. Let's see here. Should we just get the joke out of the way here early?
1: I'm totally down with that. And bring out all that rain. My wife spent the whole weekend outside getting all of her, we went and got all of her plants, flowers, all the things she wants to get going. And it was perfect to get that done in the early part of the day this weekend.
0: Yeah, it's certainly, I've been watching the garden every day when I walk out. I'm like, we almost have a jalapeno ready already. And I'm excited about that.
1: Are you going to pick it right away?
0: That's my wife's pet project.
1: Peppers?
0: Yeah.
1: You just reap the harvest?
0: I go out there and go, hey, this one ready? And she either says yes or no, or I don't know. And then I make the decision if it's ready or not, based off of if I want to step over the small little gate that we have and pick it.
1: So they've got a ways to go.
0: Yeah, got a ways to go.
1: Yeah, that's what I thought.
0: Wait, it's getting closer.
1: All right.
0: All right, here's
1: Cody's joke of the day.
0: Text us your rating of it, 888-530-0043. The guy who stole my diary, ironically enough, went missing. My thoughts are with his family. The guy who stole my diary, ironically enough, went missing. My thoughts are with his family.
1: Meaning his family has the diary, which has all those things.
0: Those thoughts.
1: Yeah. It's almost too much thinking. By the way, you were getting dive-bombed by birds over there, man. I don't know. Such a bad joke. I'm distracted by birds.
0: Yeah, you are
1: going at the window. That's
0: four.
1: I'm going to go three.
0: Okay.
1: Yeah, it's better than you know some of the crappy twos we've had. It's a level above that crap.
0: Yeah, it certainly
1: but it's
0: is.
1: Still it certainly is crap.
0: I've never heard this one before, so that gets an extra
1: exactly.
0: Extra point
1: that's
0: for
1: why
0: me.
1: It got up to three for me. You going higher?
0: I think I'm going to go with the four. The guy who stole my diary, ironically enough, went missing. My thoughts are with his family.
1: Yeah, it's a little better on that read. I think it was the delivery. Still going to hold firm on a three.
0: Itrica says, "I don't even get it." Well, you see, he stole his diary, and all of Cody's thoughts are in his diary.
1: And now
0: he's missing.
1: Now his family has
0: his, family has
1: his
0: thoughts because they were in his diary.
1: Yeah.
0: Yeah, I thought after a long weekend, Cody would have a better joke prepared for us. So average of 3.5 out of 10. I think that's where we're going to go.
1: Yeah, I think that's very fair and well-earned for Cody. He's not going to be here to defend himself for a period of time anyway. Didn't he say he's out for the next couple of weeks?
0: I think he's back Friday.
1: Oh, he is.
0: But he always, he does take the time to tell us to shove it where the sun doesn't shine on his Facebook page.
1: Yes.
0: So I would imagine people who don't know us think that we're giant a-holes with the joke scores.
1: Well, and those who do know us think
0: that. Yeah, that's true. Yeah, we stand by them. We stand by them for sure. 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A stretch of Highway 34 was officially dedicated as Sergeant John Jack Thurman Memorial Highway on Monday morning in honor of Jack Thurman, a Marine and World War II veteran who died last year. The Loveland Reporter Herald reports Thurman enlisted in the Marine Corps on his 18th birthday in the midst of World War II and served in the Pacific Theater, providing sniper cover during the Battle of Iwo Jima, earning a Bronze Star for heroism and appearing in the now famous Gung Ho photo of GIs following victory on the island, among other achievements. And so a stretch of Highway 34 from Wilson Avenue to North Colorado Road 23H over in Loveland is now dedicated as Sergeant John Jack Thurman Memorial Highway. They
1: love
0: did that yesterday. I thought that. I think that's very cool.
1: Yeah, I love that. We've got a few of those around here, and I think it's fantastic. I love seeing those signs, and love the honor and respect paid.
0: Yeah, I agree 100%. That's what yesterday was all about. I know the city of Greeley had their Memorial Day service as well, and I know that there were a lot of people out and attending that, Brian.
1: Yeah, and every small town across northern Colorado and eastern Colorado had their celebrations. I've gotten the privilege many years to go out in that area of the state and do things in some of the small communities there. All over, there were tributes to our veterans, our fallen veterans, all throughout the country. And it was just amazing. My wife's family sent some pictures from the Memorial Cemetery where my father-in-law and my mother-in-law are both laid to rest. And to see what they do to the graves there, there's just, you know, and we had it all over here with the folks who were out placing flags on veterans' graves. To see that and see the amount of people who go out and take the time to do it, it just really hits your heart and gives you goosebumps.
0: Yeah,
1: you know,
0: those feelings, man.
1: Of seeing that and knowing... You know, you can look at our country and think this or that, but when you look at those flags and know what they represent and who they represent, there's a unifying feeling that I think everyone has.
0: 100% correct. 100% correct. And shout out to all those organizations in small towns who do that and still take the time to do that. And it's huge because you talk about it. There's a lot going on in the world. There's a lot going on here locally. You know, and you look at the city of Greeley and what they're dealing with in terms of budget cuts right now, Brian, and the fact that they're still putting this on. It's very important. This is a very important thing to do. But the Greeley City Council today will receive a second update on the city budget, which city staff reports has an $18 million deficit that will need to be covered through department cuts and voluntary staff separations. According to the Greeley Tribune, Budget and Policy Director Nathan Mosley will present budget proposals from Finance, Budget, City Manager's Office, Fire Department, Police Department, and Office of Emergency Management. Each department had its own budget cut minimums to present to the council, with fire and police needing to cut only 4%, and the city manager's office and the Office of Emergency Management needing to cut 25% of their budgets. This was something that I was very vocal about under the leadership of Raymond Lee in the city manager's office. There was a lot of white-collar jobs that were brought along, a lot of those high assistant level.
1: You had talked about that.
0: And it was very frustrating to me because it's like, why are we creating these positions that the city of Greeley hadn't needed in forever, and they were being filled by Raymond's friends that were coming in on that. And so now it's not shocking to me that the city manager's office is going to have to cut at least 25% of their budget. But it's not easy. No matter what, we've spoken with a number of city of Greeley employees that have been there forever. They're saying, yeah, I'm taking the early, you know, separation, the early retirement that they're offering out there. And that's that voluntary staff separation, is saying, hey, you know, we're only a year away. We can offer you this. A lot of people see that as a golden ticket. A lot of people say, hey, I want to keep doing this. But $18 million deficit, this is why we say, this city council has their work cut out for them between what's going on with Catalyst and Cascadia and the hole that's being dug there. And then you've got a couple of commissioners, Weld County commissioners, that are really stomping for a vote on the downtown project for the Justice Center to go downtown and all the property swaps and all the purchases of buildings. So it is it's a hairy time. But my point on this whole thing that started is that stuff like what we saw yesterday from the city of Greeley, that stuff has to go on, because those unifying moments are fewer and far further between than maybe ever before. And I think stuff like what we saw yesterday with, you know, the stuff that happened over at Lynn Grove with the Memorial Day services has to continue on, and good for them for finding a way to continue to do that, to provide that service when there is there's a lot of conflict. There's a lot of disagreement inside of the city of Greeley right now. Yesterday was a great day to remember, hey, this is the unifier of all. And those are the men and women who sacrificed all for us to be able to disagree about things and for this crazy little experiment of democracy to continue to work. So I applaud the city of Greeley for putting that on yesterday.
1: Yeah, I agree with you 100%. And, you know, we talk about the Stampede coming up in a month.
0: Yeah.
1: You know, that can be a real cool unifier as well. I know some people love to go, some don't go, but everybody who's out there is there to have a great time and celebrate, you know, our culture, celebrate, you know, with food, with drink, with community, with all of those things. And I think it's a great time for that, and take advantage of that opportunity to go down there and sit and mingle.
0: I can't wait to hear that first prayer from Will Rasmussen every year. That just gets the juices going.
1: In that first rodeo,
0: and we'll have Rodeo Radio again this year, presented by Lemons Heating and Cooling. Excited about that. I think that one's going to hit a little different this year. There you go. There's news for Northern Colorado, presented by CRP 4x4 Truck Outfitters. 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Let's get a break, shall we? We're off and rolling here on a Tuesday morning. 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

0: Yeah, Brian was just talking about it. We're a month away from the Greeley Stampede and just a little over 2 months away from the 108th Weld County Fair. I love the Weld County Fair. This is something where we talk a lot about Weld County and growth and diversifying, but we know we're able to do all of that because of the backbone in the agriculture community. And this is a chance to get to put on these exhibits from these young individuals, the next generation of agriculture leaders. Not just ag leaders, but community leaders. How often do we hear or see people in positions where, hey, I started out on a farm. I was raised on a farm. I did this on the farm. And then we get a chance to showcase all of that coming up July 18th through the 27th. A lot of really cool free events that are going to be happening out there as well. There's going to be movie showings. There's going to be a concert out there. There's going to be a lot going on. For all of the details on the Weld County Fair, go to weldcountyfair.com. That's weldcountyfair.com for entries. If you're trying to get in there for as an exhibitor, there's still time for all of that. So check out their website, weldcountyfair.com. Coming up July 18th through July 27th.
1: Did you ever show an animal at the fair?
0: No, I was. We never did the 4-H. We never did the 4-H side of things. Growing up, it was always we had a little nurse cow that would would take three calves and it was that way. We never got into that. My dad was like, hey, this is closer to how some of the real life stuff works. I love the 4-H. I had a lot of my friends that did it. It just wasn't for us. And we thought we were going to own some miniature cows over the weekend.
1: What happened?
0: That we got that situation resolved, so we don't own miniature cows. But now I might be owning a baby sheep. Apparently,
1: awesome.
0: I don't know. My wife is trying to get us to turn into a petting zoo, and
1: it should be.
0: No, it shouldn't.
1: Yes,
0: we already have enough. We've got enough going on. We don't need another different baby to take care of. And we don't need a little baby sheep out there.
1: You do.
0: No.
1: Absolutely. No. We'll take care of it.
0: Okay.
1: Stay out there in the garage. I know there's a fridge.
0: Mm-hmm.
1: Yeah.
0: There is that. And it is well maintained and well stocked. But no, our buddy Ryan, he manages a lot of the solar panel land use.
1: Yeah.
0: And so they run a lot of sheep. And what is it called? Calving season?
1: Sheeping season?
0: Yeah,
1: not sure. Birthing.
0: Yes, it's the birthing season for sheep. Whatever that's called. That's got to be one of the good ones
1: What are they called, little baby sheep? They're mutton, right? What are they when they're born right away?
0: Lambing season. Thank you, Remy.
1: Okay.
0: Lambing season. Boy, not our finest moment going off at the Weld County Fair read.
1: No.
0: To hey, what do you call it when sheep are born?
1: They're cotton balls. It's cotton ball season.
0: Yes. Yeah, and I don't want to build the panels in the area and then have to feed the little thing.
1: You don't want to do the work that it would require to have the sheep.
0: No, because what do you do with it?
1: Leave it in the house.
0: What do you do with it when it gets old enough that it's like, okay, it's not cute anymore?
1: No, Tate can ride it everywhere. He will be so good at mutton busting. No, Tate can ride it everywhere. He will be so good at mutton busting at the Stampede when it rolls around for him.

0: Golly. Yeah, you get much out of the bovine industry, and I get a little lost when it comes to the ag. Because we were, the only time I ever owned sheep was when I was a senior in high school, and I was home for a total of 4 days in the month of June between FBLA, football, and a national convention for something else. Maybe it was FFA. And my dad's like, I don't care. You still have to take care of the weeds. And so I was like, well, how do I take care of the weeds if I'm not going to be around here? And I bought sheep and put them out there, and I bought 10 of them, lost one, was down to 9, and then one of them I thought I was going to lose again. It was pregnant, and I didn't realize that, and so then we had a bunch of little babies, and I ended up making $400 off of them.
1: See? Yeah, it's a good deal. Get back into sheep.
0: No, I don't. They're incredibly cute, but then what do you do with them? Like, that's the thing. Like,
1: sell their poop.
0: They're pointless. I don't understand.
1: Isn't that sheep manure great stuff?
0: I have no idea, dude. Uh-huh. We didn't even know what it was called when they had babies.
1: Good point. But, I mean, poop is poop. I mean, that's, you know.
0: And I get large
1: we
0: quantities.
1: We all know what pooping season is.
0: Yeah, yes, we all. Yeah. Yes. Yes, we do. 7:30 the time now. No sheep. We do not need a petting zoo at the Schwint household. You're listening to Good Morning NoCo.
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0: Okay, first and foremost, guys, let's keep the words on the text line to max of five letters. This morning, Brian and I didn't know what lambing season was. Okay, so let's not
1: capitulations?
0: Use... Yeah, let's not use capitulation.
1: And mandatory, all in the same one.
0: Do know what mandatory is, unfortunately. Not
1: well,
0: court,
1: yeah,
0: not
1: you're
0: court,
1: married.
0: And not court ordered. not mandatory probation or anything like that. But Eastside Chris said, can't you shear them and make a sweater? What is this them thing? It's one little baby. Baby.
1: Be a little tiny sweater.
0: And I've got two little babies at home. I'm good. What does capitulation mean, Brian?
1: Well, you know. I think it means going along with...

0: with what somebody says.
1: The action of surrendering or ceasing to resist an opponent or demand. That was probably pretty good context clues there by you. That was well done. Yeah, no on the sheep. This Thursday, though, excited about this, Jerry Schimmel is taking over the KFKA airwaves.
0: Yeah, what the hell? Are we off or what?
1: No, we'll be here with Jerry. Jerry's going to be in studio from 6 a.m. until 2 p.m., so he's going to be on for 8 straight hours between the shows. And Jerry's doing the Race Across the West in June, an 860-mile cycling race from Oceanside, California to Durango. The race benefits Best Day Ministries, which is a nonprofit serving the special needs community of Northern Colorado. They've got a $20,000 target goal, but Jerry's going to be on asking for your donations coming up this Thursday for Best Day Ministries. I know this is something he's very passionate about, and an 860-mile cycling race.
0: That's just
1: unfathomable.
0: Yeah, I couldn't ride that far in my motorcycle.
1: No.
0: I needed a couple of days for that. Jerry will pet. Yeah, he's amazing. He's always been in amazing shape, and he's, as long as I've known him, just been such an immense cycling enthusiast. This is something he loves this cause, and to be able to do something he's very good at to try to raise some money for it. I applaud him big time for taking this under. Look forward to having Jerry on the airwaves for 8 hours to talk about this wonderful organization and to get you to, sponsor some miles. Sponsor, yeah. Sponsor something, to help Jerry on this trip and raise some money. That's what it's all about. And we're going to be counting on our KFK family to come through for Jerry Schimmel. We'd do just about anything for Jerry. And
1: amen.
0: The fact that he would go out and do this and just so surprised and grateful to get the time he's going to get on the air.
1: Yeah.
0: Is really, really special to me, and that's why I'm really looking forward to it.
1: It was a no-doubter. Like, when he asked about doing it, Jerry's been such a great part, and he's going to be doing all of our high school broadcasts starting next year, again, on our airwaves, and I'm excited about that. But you mentioned if you donate $1 per mile, so that'd be $860, you will receive a signed Charlie Blackmon jersey as well, and all those proceeds again go to Best Day Ministries. So excited about that. Of course, we'll be talking a lot about the organization, what Jerry's doing, but we're also going to just get the chance to talk to a guy who is the play-by-play man for the Denver Nuggets, who is the play-by-play man for the Colorado Rockies, his story of surviving the plane accident that he was in. It's so good just to sit there. He's so easy to talk to, and Jerry's going to be joining us, taking over our airwaves on Thursday. Very, very excited about that. 7:36 the time now. Chris Wood, editor, publisher with Biz West, will join us on the other side. But first, the KFK News and Sports Center.
2: I'm Peter Killeen with your KFKA local news. Greeley City Council Tuesday will receive a second update on the city budget, which staff reports has an $18 million deficit that will need to be covered through department cuts and voluntary staff separations. According to the Greeley Tribune, Budget and Policy Director Nathan Mosley will present budget proposals from Finance, Budget, City Manager's Office, Fire Department, Police Department, and Office of Emergency Management. Each department had its own budget cut minimums to present to Council. A stretch of West U.S. 34 officially dedicated as Sergeant John Jack Thurman Memorial Highway on Monday in honor of Jack Thurman, a Marine and World War II veteran who died last year. The Loveland Reporter Herald reporting, Thurman enlisted in the Marine Corps on his 18th birthday in the midst of World War II. Northern Colorado's Voice, 103.1 and 1310 KFKA, and online at 1310kfka.com.
3: I'm your Daybreak on 2 meteorologist Travis Michaels. Enjoy a brisk wind and some sunny skies early. Now, clouds do arrive in the afternoon. Might get a passing shower with temperatures in the mid-80s. Those wind gusts upwards of 35 to maybe 40 miles an hour. Overcast skies on your Wednesday tomorrow. Temperatures in the upper 70s. Could see some showers kind of increasing throughout the day. Not a washout, but rain will be around. We'll dry things out through the end of the week with some isolated storms Thursday and Friday with temperatures back in the 80s.
4: 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I'm John Thayer. The Colorado Rockies fell to the Dodgers in L.A. last night 5-3. The Rockies with the loss are 20-35 on the season. Rockies and Dodgers back at it tonight at Dodger Stadium. Kyle Freeland starts for Colorado. Eric Lauer gets the start for L.A. Both pitchers are 1-5 on the season. NBA playoffs last night. Knicks are on to the NBA Finals. They beat the Cavaliers 130-93 to finish off the sweep of Cleveland. It's Game 5 tonight in the Western Finals. Spurs and Thunder series tied at 2. On the ice last night in overtime, Hurricanes beat the Canadiens 3-2. Tonight, the Avalanche try to stay alive in Las Vegas against the Golden Knights. 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
1: Well, good news is traffic around Northern Colorado still looks pretty good out there. The bad news is it's just getting busy, as we tend to see it happen every single morning. Keep my eye on something. This is southbound I-25 over at Highway 60. Right before the construction zone, it's really backed up this morning. I'll keep an eye on that throughout the course of the morning. 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
1: Fun fact, that little wee-haw was actually from our call of one of the rodeos.
0: Was it really?
1: No.
0: Okay, no. Didn't think so. I thought it was Mike in the studio.
1: It was.
0: All righty.
1: Welcome back into the Aloe Fiber Studios. I'm Tanner Schwint. Brian Gary, my co-host, and joining us now on the Clearwater Products Hotline, it is Chris Wood with BizWest. Chris, good morning, my friend. Let's dive in, shall we? UC Health expanding here in Northern Colorado.
13: Yeah, they are on the move. UC Health has purchased more than 130 acres east of Burford in Weld County. This property is near the northwest corner of I-25 and Colorado Highway 56. UC Health purchased these properties in a couple of different transactions, totaling more than $16 million. UC Health says that the land is being bought for potential use, for future use. They said that they have no firm plans for what to build there or when. You'll recall that in February, UC Health bought 110 acres at I-25 and Colorado Highway 7. That was land that was formerly slated to host a new IKEA store. UC Health paid $50 million for that parcel, and they do plan a medical campus there. They have already applied to the city and county of Broomfield for some initial project plans there. But this is a very big deal here for UC Health. That 130 acres compares to the 110 acres that they bought in Broomfield. They also have about, they bought 45 acres when they built the Long's Peak Hospital in Longmont, and Medical Center of the Rockies sits on 90 acres. So this is substantially more than all of those locations.
1: Do you think this is just an add-on? I mean, they're going to continue where they're at, correct, Chris?
13: Yes, absolutely. They have purchased land before and have held it, have banked it really for future growth. As you know, and we've talked about many times, Northern Colorado is growing very rapidly, and this is likely something that they're looking forward in time to the growth in Berthoud and in neighboring Johnstown as well. So this potential campus. Again, there are no firm plans, but potential campus would serve a very fast-growing part of the region.
0: All right, Chris, let's move on to the C word. This state settling one Cascadia campaign finance complaint. Others are pending. What is the latest on this? What information do you have, Chris?
13: Yeah, there's a lot of different cases. As you recall, back in the fall, there were a lot of complaints filed about campaign finance issues regarding the Cascadia project and the Catalyst project in West Greeley. And one of those complaints was focused on ads that a group called With Many Hands had placed on Facebook. They spent more than $7,000 on Facebook ads. And With Many Hands is backed by a California nonprofit, the Tides Foundation. And the Colorado Secretary of State was reviewing all of these different complaints that were filed. A lot of these were passed on by the Greeley City Clerk to the Secretary of State. The Secretary of State did find there was cause for, with the complaints against With Many Hands, that there was a credible issue with some of those complaints. Some of them were dismissed, and others, another was found to be valid, in that they should have reported the who was paying for those ads on Facebook. That case was slated for an administrative hearing last week, but the case was settled before that occurred. And the Tides Foundation was the negotiated settlement was for them to pay more than $900 in a fine, $932 penalty, a negotiated penalty between the Secretary of State and the Tides group. Other cases are still pending. There is a hearing slated for later this summer regarding a complaint against Greeley Deserves Better, which had backed the initial ballot measure that never actually made it to the ballot to overturn the Cascadia and Catalyst financing plan. And there are two other complaints that are still out there. These are largely involving We Are Greeley. That's the nonprofit group out of Fort Lupton that has paid a lot of money toward some of the petition gathering and other measures for the Greeley Demands Better group. So this stuff is still floating out there. We'll see how these other cases are resolved.
1: Hey, this is this always cracks me up when you say with the group We Are Greeley out of Fort Lupton. Always makes me laugh, never fails. I just love hearing that. And but secondly, Chris, I mean, this is kind of just the appetizer, is it not? The main reasoning behind this is like, hey, the people want to know who was actually funding this. Who was exactly the opposition to the Cascadia Project? Is that right?
13: Well, I think that's true for these two cases that were combined regarding the We Are Greeley group. So yes, I think the gist of that is they want to know who financed that. It was about what was known is about I think almost $100,000. It's probably could be substantially more than that, but that's what's known at this point. But we don't know who actually paid We Are Greeley those funds. So yes, I think that is at the heart of it. And I don't know, I guess nobody knows whether this case in front of the Secretary of State will result in that knowledge becoming known. But we will see about that.
1: Chris Wood, editor publisher with Biz West, joining us this morning. I feel like this is big time politics right here in our town. Is that fair to say? I mean, about all of these different committees and these different nonprofits and everything that funded something like this, we don't see that a whole lot here in Greeley and in northern Colorado.
13: No, we really haven't seen it to this extent. You know, there are a lot of we wrote a story a while back about all of the different campaign the ballot measures voters trying to overturn in many cases city council actions, and we have seen that in different areas. But this is a big money deal here. I haven't seen this amount of money for a ballot measure of this type in a long time.
1: Chris, let's move on here. Obviously, there's a lot more to come out of that story we were just chatting about, but let's get to a Broomfield aerospace firm. We've got some good news here on the economic front.
13: Yeah, the Colorado Economic Development Commission on Thursday extended an offer of millions of dollars in incentive to an aerospace company we have identified as LEAP, L-E-A-P, LEAP Aerospace in Broomfield. They're intending to establish their headquarters, advanced manufacturing, and integrated testing operations. They are likely, they anticipate employing 400 people, high-tech jobs, and another 500 indirect jobs. They say that they'll have a $300 million long-term economic impact. But the aerospace sector has been one that has been a real bright spot in the Colorado economy. There are a lot of aerospace companies that have been expanding. We've talked about URSA Major Technology in Berthoud, also looking at some major expansions. And, of course, you have some of the big players, BAE in Broomfield and Boulder, which was formerly Ball Aerospace. We have Lockheed Martin, Northrop Grumman. That aerospace and defense sector is a very bright spot in the Colorado economy.
1: Well, I love it. Anytime you see an ads or jobs being added, I should say, it's a good news. So I love that. Chris, what do you got up at BizWest right now? What do you got going on that our listeners need to know about?
13: Well, we are still taking some nominations for our Startups to Watch program. So if anyone has an interesting startup, they can go to our website and click on the submit button at the top of the page and submit a nomination for Startups to Watch.
1: Chris, are you an Avs fan?
13: You know, I'm not a big hockey guy. I have to admit, I love the Nuggets. I love the Broncos, but I'm not honestly, I'm not a big hockey guy. And but I do know what's going on, and what a disappointment. Three losses like that. They are It's not looking good.
1: That's a pro's pro right there. A guy not a big hockey fan, but he's ready to say, hey, not in a great spot, lost three in a row. Okay, so let me ask you a Rockies question then, because we're just used to that not being great. When do you think Brady Hull and myself will be able to shave? They're 20-35 right now. We need 10 more wins. When do you think?
13: I think your new baby girl will be shaving before you're able to shave.
1: I don't know how I feel about that. Chris Wood, everybody, thanks so much for your time, buddy.
13: All right, thanks, Ed.
1: There you go.
0: See you later.
1: Editor, publisher with
0: Biz West. Are you going to have Tegan at the Stampede where people can go in and see the furry baby?
1: BizWest.com. Yeah, because that was his prediction. For those of you that don't know what he was talking about, he predicted that it would be that I was going to have a little baby boy and he would come out with a beard as well because of what's going
0: what's
1: on with
0: going
1: the Rockies.
0: On with the Rockies, yeah.
1: And so instead, he's just keeping the joke going with my beautiful little baby girl who is doing great, by the way.
0: Is Tate in on this as well?
1: Yeah, his beard looks better than mine.
0: He's getting pretty thick, yeah.
1: Brady alleged some grooming allegations about my face, saying that I was trimming it and cleaning it up.
0: I don't believe that's
1: true. No, not at all. Look at this BS that's on my face. It's terrible. I couldn't believe that because he's like, I'm watching you. And I'm like, do you not see this portion right here that is much longer than everything else?
0: Are you going to do this like until the Broncos win 30? That would be fun.
1: Yeah. Probably a better shot at the Broncos winning 30 than the Rockies on a timely fashion. 7:54 the time now. Let's get to the Daybreak Ag Report.
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15: Good morning, everybody. I'm Russell Nimitz. Well, America's sugar beet and sugar cane producers are applauding Senators John Hoeven of North Dakota and Alyssa Slotkin of Michigan and Representatives Julie Fortichak of North Dakota and Troy Carter of Louisiana for leading a bipartisan and bicameral letter with more than 110 members of Congress urging the U.S. Trade Representative to take immediate action against the flood of over-quota foreign sugar, devastating the livelihoods of family farmers and factory workers. American Sugar Beet Growers Association board member and Montana farmer Shane Strecker says the issue is a real threat.
16: Right now, one of our biggest issues is Tier 2 sugar, and that's just imported sugar Country X pays the tariff, you know, they can send the sugar in here instead of selling it on the open market, or the world price, I should say. And it's really flooded our market. Just these suppressed prices, you know, it's just the simple law of supply and demand. There's just so much sugar in the marketplace due to this Tier 2 sugar entries that we have to get that fixed and we have to get that stopped, because I don't think any cooperative in our nation here, in our industry, can survive another 1 or 2 years of these suppressed prices.
15: Now, in their letter, the members of Congress are asking the Trump administration to use Section 301 authorities to investigate unfair trading practices that disadvantage our domestic sugar industry and take decisive action as appropriate. They note that these practices have severely injured an essential domestic industry, with total U.S. sugar industry losses now estimated to exceed $3 billion over the past 2 years. Stay with us. We'll have more ag news right after this.
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15: Well, landowners with acres potentially eligible to enroll as base acres for USDA commodity programs should get notifications sometime in the next month or so informing them about their eligibility. That's because the One Big Beautiful Bill Act last summer included a provision allowing USDA to add up to 30 million base acres to the popular ag risk coverage and price loss coverage programs. The provision essentially was a major expansion for the U.S. farm safety net. And finally this morning, a new national survey conducted by our friends at Farm Journal shows many U.S. farmers are growing more and more concerned about rising costs, trade pressures, and federal policy heading into the 2026 midterm election. Now, the number that caught my eye, 73% said elected officials do not understand the realities farmers face. For the Western Ag Network, I'm Russell Nemitz.
11: 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The Golden Knights. The Western Conference Finals are on Northern Colorado's Voice. 103.1 and 1310 KFKA.
0: Isn't it VGK?
1: Yes, it is, Brian. I blame ESPN. I blame ESPN for how this series is going. That is our right-hand construction poll question. What percent chance do you give the Avs of not coming back and winning the series just tonight?
0: 70%.
1: 3% chance.
0: 70.
1: It's over.
0: It's climbed throughout the morning.
1: I'm in all black for the death of the Colorado Avalanche, the end of the tenure for Jared Bednar and all the things. We're going to have Smash, Trash, or Compost coming up on the other side. New song that I've never heard of because Brian's got it today. I'm excited to hear it.
0: Yeah, I've told you nothing.
1: Yeah, nothing at all.
0: Absolutely.
1: I just know that we have it coming up next, and we'll be joined by Tracy Mead and Catherine O'Hara from Project Self-Sufficiency as well. It's Good Morning NOCO. We're presented by Lemons Heating and Cooling on Northern Colorado's Voice, 103.1 and 1310 KFKA.
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18: ABC News, I'm Sherry Preston. Attacks in the middle of a ceasefire in the Middle East. The Pentagon says it launched strikes on missile launch sites in Iran, even as talks between the U.S. and Iran continue. ABC News Chief Global Affairs Anchor Martha Raddatz.
19: Days of talks, which we've had days of talks before, it's over and over, it repeats itself. The thing that's astonishing to me is those so-called defensive strikes. Of course, we all heard they had obliterated these missile sites, that all of that was not a threat anymore because we had gotten rid of the Navy and everything else.
18: Runoff election day in Texas, and the big one is on the Republican side of the Senate race. Incumbent John Cornyn faces Attorney General Ken Paxton. He has the backing of President Trump. Thousands of people getting to go home in Southern California, with emergency officials now saying there is no more threat of a large explosion at an Orange County chemical storage tank. Two kids among the four dead after a train hit a school bus in Belgium. This is ABC News.
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2: I'm Peter Killeen with your KFKA local news. Fort Collins police notified of a serious crash Sunday afternoon between a motorcycle and a vehicle at the intersection of Lorien Lane and South College Avenue. The collision involved a 1996 Harley and a 2005 Nissan Sentra. The motorcycle rider, an adult male, ejected, taken to the hospital with life-threatening injuries, and later died. There were three adult males in the Nissan, none sustained injuries. Late last week, detectives with the Greeley Police Internet Crimes Against Children Unit arrested 25-year-old Travis Nicholson following an investigation into the distribution of child sexual abuse material. Nicholson was arrested on 151
4: felony counts of distributing child sexual abuse material. Detectives seized multiple electronic devices from his residence for digital analysis as well. He remains in the Weld County Jail. Northern Colorado's Voice, 103.1 and 1310 KFKA, and online at 1310kfka.com.
3: I'm your Daybreak on 2 meteorologist Travis Michaels. Enjoy a brisk wind and some sunny skies early. Now, clouds do arrive in the afternoon. Might get a passing shower with temperatures in the mid-80s. Those wind gusts upwards of 35 to maybe 40 miles an hour. Overcast skies on your Wednesday tomorrow. Temperatures in the upper 70s. Could see some showers kind of increasing throughout the day. Not a washout, but rain will be around. We'll dry things out through the end of the week with some isolated storms Thursday and Friday with temperatures back in the 80s.
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6: Tracy Axton, FMS Bank, joining us. Tracy, good morning to you. Hope you enjoyed the long holiday. What are those rates doing here on a Tuesday?
26: Yes, the long holiday was nice, but it's good to be back to work so I can rest a little bit.
6: correct.
26: Yes, correct. Rates, you know, about where we left them on Friday, still up there a little bit, although we're seeing some easing on the 10-year treasury this morning. So we're still hanging upper sixes on the 30-year fixed, low sixes on the 15-year fixed. And we'll see what we can hope that maybe everybody's on holiday this week, took an extended 3-day weekend, and maybe we'll see those fall a little bit more. That'd be great.
6: Yes, it certainly will, but we'll check in with you tomorrow. In the meantime, if people have questions for you, what's the number to call?
26: That number is 970-673-4501.
6: Tracy, thanks so much for your time.
26: Thank you, guys. Have a great day.
6: You as well. 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
1: As we turn to traffic this morning, southbound I-25 over at Highway 60, really backed up. And again, this is before the construction zone, so one of two things has happened there. There is a minor accident, CDOT's missing, or they changed the construction zone and CDOT hasn't picked it up. Of course, that is where we get all of our traffic information from, is from CDOT. But it is very backed up in those southbound lanes of I-25 this morning. 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
1: Welcome back into the Aloe Fiber Studios. Good Morning NoCo, presented by Lemons Heating and Cooling. I'm Tanner Schwint, Brian Carey, my co-host. Now, I trust John Fort down in the dumps. I trust him, but would you mind reading that before I read it on the airwaves, just to make sure there's not a gotcha moment here?
0: No.
1: Okay.
0: That's in the words of Favor College Dean Wormer to Mr. Blutarski,
1: 0.0% chance of the Avs winning tonight.
0: That's of him graduating or all of those things. Grade point average.
1: Okay.
0: That's it. To which Belushi declares 8 years of college down the drain.
1: What movie is that from?
0: Double secret probation from Animal House.
1: Okay. John Fort down in the dumps, giving the Avs a 0% chance tonight. I've given them a 3% chance.
0: 70.
1: Real possible that Nathan MacKinnon doesn't go tonight as well. So
0: it's fine.
1: Does that you stay at 70 if there's no Nathan MacKinnon and banged up?
0: I do.
1: Kiel McCarr?
0: Yep.
1: Okay. All right. I applaud the optimism.
0: Somebody's got to do it.
1: Yeah, I suppose.
0: They're going to win tonight.
1: They'll win the next game. Yeah, and then they'll probably never lose again.
0: If they do, it'd be game six.
1: Okay. Let's get into smash, trash, or compost here this morning. Brian, I know nothing of this song. What do you got for me today?
0: We're going way out there.
1: Oh, okay.
0: All right. We do a lot of different kind of genres. Seems like we've done a lot of country more than anything. So I'm spreading ourselves across the board. We've kind of been all over the place lately, though. And we're going to go into the rock world where we haven't been before. This band, The Pretty Reckless, has been on tour opening for AC/DC for the last few years. Saw them in Cleveland when I went to AC/DC. They will be down at Mile High when AC/DC hits there in July. The Pretty Reckless will open. Lead singer of The Pretty Reckless is the girl who played Cindy Lou Who in The Grinch Who Stole Christmas.
1: She's naughty now.
0: Yes.
1: Yeah.
0: Yeah, she is. Taylor Monston or something?
1: Yeah.
0: Okay. She's been attacked by a spider and a bat while performing live. I saw the video of the bat biting her leg. But anyway, they're rocking. They've been with AC/DC forever. They have a new song out called For I Am Death. Sounds like a real pick-me-up.
1: Trash?
0: No, let's just get ready.
1: So The Pretty Reckless, For I Am Death.
0: Yes, let's rock out and see what we think.

0: right. All right. A lot to unpack there from the Pretty Reckless Smash Trash or Compost. Text us 888-530-0043. That's 888-530-0043.
1: I have a feeling I know where this will go.
0: I was surprised. I like her voice a lot. I do like her voice. I just hate the genre. That's just over the top. That's just too much. There's just too much death and blood, which I think is what, you know. I bet Brady's rocking in his office right now. So I can understand that. I love her voice. She's got a very much a Miley Cyrus now type of a sound, you know, where that little bit of that gravelly little bit of a.
1: Never thought of that, but I can see that.
0: Yeah. I don't know. It was your very typical rock genre, from, you know, that type of rock of, okay, soft, and then boom, there you go. You knew it was going to pick up. Everything was going to pick up. I hated the little pauses at the start of it. I'm like, just give me the guitar, please. I understand the building of the anticipation. I like the guitar. There's a lot to like about it, but like, it's a nice free stage band. Is that an option? It's a nice free stage. Like,
1: there's nothing wrong with that. There's some great acts coming to that stage.
0: Yeah, if that was just out there and I was walking around, I'm like, okay, like, they've got talent. Is that something I would pay money to go see? No. So your thought? You saw these guys live, did you not?
1: Oh, yes.
0: Yeah.
1: So, and looking forward to seeing them again. Live, I knew nothing about them, so I was just, come on, are you almost done? I want to see AC/DC.
0: Yeah.
1: No, but since then, I've started to look into them a little bit more. They're legit. She is an incredible front person for a band. She really is. And personally, I had never sat and really listened to any of their recorded music. Mm-hmm. I'd only seen the live performances, but I actually dug it. That took me back to skipping out of high school and driving around in my car with my power booster equalizer with all the different colored lights just jamming as I have that cranked up at a stoplight to make sure everyone else around can hear that I am rocking. That gave me those kind of feelings of why I dug that kind of metal feel. That was metal for me.
0: Yeah.
1: When I was, I know it's changed a lot, but that was, it still had enough melodic. I liked it. I dug her voice. I liked the sound, liked the structure of the song. I liked it.
0: I didn't hate it. I didn't hate it. I didn't like it either, though.
1: I think you liked it more than you anticipated the way it started.
0: 1,000%. I hated that first little part.
1: Yep.
0: I hated that first little part. And then her voice was the redeeming quality of it. Like, I'd like to hear her do an acoustic set of something. Like, I have never heard a single bit of any of it, other than what you told me that it was a Cindy Lou Who gal. Not, I mean, she scares me just seeing the pictures of her. She scares me. And there's not a world in which I don't think I could sit through an entire, if that's the what their music is made up of. But it wasn't bad for the 45 seconds I got. Text here from the 970, Smash, I loved it. Eastside Chris, Smash, first part, didn't like, of the guitar starting and stopping.
1: Understand, that threw me at first. I thought the machine quit.
0: Yeah, I did too.
1: Yeah,
0: I thought you accidentally paused it.
1: Yeah.
0: I was like, what?
1: Hey, Bri.
0: HVAC Ice said kind of a Dimebag Daryl electric guitar sound, which I love.
1: Yeah, I can understand that analogy.
0: Vocals don't match the energy of the music till she kicks in and then it hits the spot. Smash. Yeah, definitely a disparity between her when she's taking a little easier and then at the. But you knew
1: that's
0: it was coming.
1: Whole,
0: right?
1: That's why it, that's the
0: it
1: structure
0: coming
1: of the song.
0: I personally am going to, because it's not for me, I'm going to put it in the trash department. I know where you're going to go.
1: Yeah, I liked it a lot.
0: Yeah.
1: I will listen to that again very loudly.
0: That's a good. That was something, man.
1: That's a good get on the power plate or whatever you use to exercise,
0: yeah,
1: or something. Crank it up and get your aggressions out.
0: That was interesting. I'd like to hear more of her voice. It's honestly the genre. I can't stand that death and blood type stuff.
1: I can totally respect that 1,000%, buddy.
0: Yeah, that's where I think I'm gonna go. All right, that was a fun little experiment here today. Smash, trash, or compost. There was the Pretty Reckless with For I Am Death. Nice pick me up here on a Tuesday morning. 8:18 the time now. 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
14: Bye-bye.
1: What the heck? I get nothing. Just
0: I know you. No, letting, I know. I was watching you.
1: Okay.
0: I wasn't alleging you. I wasn't.
1: I thought I did. So I had to double check
0: any allegations.
1: Hey, welcome back.
0: It's a sad day. Sad pandas around everywhere. The dude down the hall. Listen, when I said, and again, don't get angry at me, but when I said a couple weeks ago that if the Avs didn't make the Stanley Cup, that Bednar was going to needed to be gone, the dude down the hall looked like he was ready to beat me up and just said that this morning. And he said, they get swept. There's a real conversation that has to happen because it has been those intangibles. If I had to summarize this series for the Colorado Avalanche, I would show the clip of game one. You've got the momentum back. You've got the empty net. It's 3-2. You're starting to close that gap. Puck goes out of the zone and you get beat down the ice by a Vegas Golden Knight player. They want it more. And at a certain point that has to fall on someone. And maybe we're going to have the dude in later in the 9 o'clock hour to give his thoughts, but
1: sure.
0: I know he's right on par with us about Marty Natchez and some of these guys just have been atrocious. And now you've got a hurt Nate Dogg. I don't want to spoil it, but Derbs is a 0% chance tonight.
1: There was a period in that game where I think it was four or five attempts in a row to just get past center ice,
0: yeah.
1: And they couldn't even hang on to the puck.
0: Yeah. Yeah.
1: I mean, do you remember that series?
0: 100%
1: I do. Yeah, it was so frustrating.
0: The other one was a power play. It was a power play, and I think we might be referring to the same
1: thing. I think it was because it took over a minute before they even approached the net.
0: And they had to dump and chase
1: and
0: collect the puck. That's inexcusable when you've got that many fast guys out there. It's bad. And like, I don't like it because I love Bednar. And this era has been so good, but it hasn't been great. And when you have a front office who just continues to give all of the players that are requested, what did we say? Go get that blockbuster deal. They did that with Nazem Kadri. Go get the depth. They've done that with Brett Kulak on the back end, with Brent Burns bringing him in. They've done everything that this coaching staff and fan base has asked. And they still can't get over that hurdle. And at a certain point, like it's a cutthroat business. And it sucks because Bednar has been a staple here. But sometimes you need a fresh, you know, you need a fresh voice in the locker room. And I'm really genuinely thinking now's that time, especially if they go out in a sweep here against the Vegas Golden Knights, because you can't, the definition of insanity is doing the same thing over and over again and expecting a different result. And we've reached that with Jared Bednar. But give us your thoughts. What percent chance do you have the Avs winning game four here tonight?
1: 70. It ain't over.
0: 8:27 the time now. Let's get a break here. 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
1: You're so wrong.
0: No, you're
13: the
0: so
13: 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The Golden Knights. 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
3: .31 the time. That's fun.
4: It is fun.
3: So I told you a little bit, Brian, but last week at Men's League at the Eaton Country Club, it didn't go real well for me and in my golfing abilities. I need to go over to the back nine, Timnath, and I just need to swing the club. I told that to Derbs. I'm like, I got to get you over there, and I just need your help. I just need to get the ball airborne and forward. And, you know, when we were talking with Zach from the back nine, Timnath, he's like, it's golf without judgment, right? There's nobody around. You can just sit there.
4: That's true.
3: You can work on things. They've got a little camera angle of your swing. So if you have somebody who is better at golf than you, which it doesn't take many, it doesn't take much to be better than me, you can go check it out. It's theback9golf.com, theback9golf.com, where I can go work on my swing a little bit, because oh boy, Brian, is it bad.
4: maybe
3: the worst stretch of golf I've ever played. That was the worst round of golf I've probably played in 10 years.
4: And the next time you go out, you'll probably play the best round of golf you've had. That's the thing about that game that is so hard to figure out, frustrating, and keeps you coming back.
3: I didn't want to be there. Because, like, and this is the other great thing about back nine, Timnath, you don't have to deal with a 70-mile-per-hour wind right back into your face, which I was dealing with. It was, like, I'm not blaming the wind, because, listen, I was talking with some of the other guys who were playing in those conditions. They're like, well, I shot a round of my life. I'm like, you're the worst. Actually, I am, but you suck for telling me about your great round. Travis, the new guy, texting in about the Avalanche. I would give them a 12% chance that they would have been up 3-0. Now, if you guys wouldn't have made those predictions, the superstitions are coming true.
4: You're correct, Travis.
3: So we should. We'll see what happens in this series. Come back tomorrow when we say we'll see.
4: No, because it's not done. It is not done.
3: It is. It's.
4: Okay. Well, I'll watch the game tonight. You don't need to.
3: Yeah.
4: Because you'll just be sad. Because it's going to be, wow, I was wrong again.
3: I'll be less sad than you will be, because you're buying in that there is some hope. And nobody's got any hope.
4: Oh, look, again, I have been a Minnesota Viking fan my entire life. So I have no problems with building up expectations and then having them absolutely destroyed.
3: That's fair.
4: That's nothing. That's sports for me.
3: I forget about your sports resume.
4: Yeah.
3: And that's fair. This is not an uncomfortable position for you.
4: No.
3: You've been here before. Seen this. You've seen this movie end, and you keep coming back.
4: I'm kind of numb when it comes to the pain of sports.
3: Coming up on the other side, Tracy Mead, Project Self-Sufficiency, and Katie O'Hara, one of the board members for Project Self-Sufficiency, will be joining us. Katie's also a professor in human sciences at UNC, so going to be a very interesting conversation with them and about their organization coming up on the other side. 8:34 the time. Now let's get to the KFKA News and Sports Center.
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0: This week, detectives with the Greeley Police Internet Crimes Against Children Unit arrested 25-year-old Travis Nicholson following an investigation into the distribution of child sexual abuse material. Nicholson was arrested on 151 felony counts of distributing child sexual abuse material. Detectives seized multiple electronic devices from his residence for digital analysis as well. He remains in the Weld County Jail. Fort Collins police notified of a serious crash Sunday afternoon between a motorcycle and a vehicle at the intersection of Lorien Lane and South College Avenue. The collision involved a 1996 Harley and a 2005 Nissan Sentra. The motorcycle rider, an adult male, ejected, taken to the hospital with life-threatening injuries, and later died. There were three adult males in the Nissan. None sustained injuries. Northern Colorado's Voice, 103.1 and 1310 KFKA, and online at 1310kfka.com.
1: I'm your Daybreak on 2 meteorologist Travis Michaels. Enjoy a brisk wind and some sunny skies early. Now, clouds do arrive in the afternoon. Might get a passing shower with temperatures in the mid-80s. Those wind gusts upwards of 35 to maybe 40 miles an hour. Overcast skies on your Wednesday tomorrow. Temperatures in the upper 70s. Could see some showers kind of increasing throughout the day. Not a washout, but rain will be around. We'll dry things out through the end of the week with some isolated storms Thursday and Friday with temperatures back in the 80s.
2: 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I'm John Thayer. The Colorado Rockies fell to the Dodgers in L.A. last night 5-3. The Rockies with the loss are 20-35 on the season. Rockies and Dodgers back at it tonight at Dodger Stadium. Kyle Freeland starts for Colorado. Eric Lauer gets the start for L.A. Both pitchers are 1-5. On the season. NBA playoffs last night. Knicks are on the NBA Finals. They beat the Cavaliers 130-93 to finish off the sweep of Cleveland. It's game five tonight in the Western Finals. Spurs and Thunder series tied at 2. On the ice last night in overtime, Hurricanes beat the Canadiens 3-2. Tonight, the Avalanche try to stay alive in Las Vegas against the Golden Knights. 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I'm John Thayer on Northern Colorado's Voice, 103.1, 1310 KFKA, and 1310KFKA.com.
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10: Traffic around Northern Colorado. Hey, look at that, Brian. I got one right before CDOT did. There was an accident there on southbound I-25 right at Highway 60. They are saying it's opened back up right now, but there are still delays in that area. So southbound I-25, really, once you get on the south side of Highway 34, it's going to slow down for you, but they have reopened traffic there. Also, it looks like we do have an accident out on Highway 34. This is right before you get to Wiggins. It is affecting both lanes on Highway 34 this morning, so plan on delays in that area. This traffic update is brought to you by Ryan Mosbach at Mosbach Insurance. 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

0: 8:41 the time. Welcome back in to the Aloe Fiber Studios. I'm Tanner Schwint, Brian Gary, my co-host, and we've got Tracy Mead, Project Self-Sufficiency. Tracy, good morning. How you doing?
1: I'm doing well. How are you?
0: Doing great. We need a little ray of sunshine as the Avalanche are disappointing everybody right now, Tracy.
1: I heard that, and I'm so sorry.
0: Yeah, no, it's
1: my heart goes out. My heart goes out to you diehard fans.
2: It's not over.
0: See, and that's like... that's
2: just stop.
1: Right, Brian.
2: No, yeah. They're not dead. Things have come back before.
1: That's true. Things can come back.
2: What do they expect? If their fans have no hope, if you're pulling this, oh, there's not a chance, there sure as hell is.
0: Okay.
1: So, Brian.
0: Tracy's all in black with me as well because it's the funeral of the Colorado Avalanche tonight. I think that's what's going on. But we've got a special guest with us in here as well, Katie O'Hara with UNC Human Sciences professor joining us and board member. How are you?
3: Oh, I'm well. Thank you. Thanks
0: for
3: having me.
0: Of course. Thanks for coming in here this morning. So let's get to know you a little bit, Katie. How long have you been a professor over at UNC?
3: Oh, goodness. 2013 so was when I started in the Human Services Department, so about 13, 14 years.
0: I love that. And how did you stumble across Project Self-Sufficiency?
3: Oh, goodness. I actually had a former student recommend me.
0: Really?
3: Mm-hmm.
0: That's incredible. And so what did that process look like? How did you reach out? How did that introduction go?
3: Well, you know, this student who's now a colleague was telling me about this wonderful program, and I was very impressed with kind of its structure and the thoughtfulness behind how they approach, you know, a pretty difficult topic. And she told me that there were openings on the board and she was interested in having me join them. So
0: I absolutely love this. And we've done this the last couple of times that you've been in, Tracy. But hearing from these board members is just so powerful because you're donating time. I would imagine being a professor, like, listen, I am way below that line of education to be a professor, as we didn't know what it was called when sheep have babies. It's lambing season earlier. So we're dumb.
2: I have no idea.
0: We're dumb is what I'm trying to say.
3: No.
2: I thought they were cotton balls.
0: You're obviously incredibly busy and you've got life that goes on and you're taking the time to donate as a board member. What was it specifically about this organization that you're like, you know what, I do want to set this time aside to join this organization?
3: Well, you know what, you're right, especially after I had my child, I've been incredibly jealous of my time. I'm incredibly thinking about how I spend my time. But honestly, I don't see many organizations that look at supporting people through a problem in such a holistic way. Mm-hmm. Part of what they do differently than some other organizations, which are also wonderful, but many other places kind of silo their support. Like, we will give a scholarship or we will provide X, right? And what Project Self-Sufficiency does, you know, they have been very thoughtful about how they bring people through the process. And the first stage of discovery is all about stabilization, right? And as, you know, as an academic, I love a good theory. And if you look at Abraham Maslow's hierarchy of needs, right, you cannot address stability needs until your basic needs are met, mm-hmm. right? If you think about it applied, right, you can't write a paper if you're worried about where you're going to sleep that night. One of those is more important and more pressing. And Project Self-Sufficiency is very good at making sure that people are stabilized before we put them in a setting where we're asking them to do something that's hard under the best circumstances. Getting a college education is hard, mm-hmm. you know, and it should be, but it's not supposed to be impossible.
0: Right.
3: Right. But I certainly couldn't get a college degree if I was worried about where I was going to eat,
0: mm-hmm.
3: you know, and so that stabilization process is incredibly important. And then we also support them after graduation. You know, we help them with that job search and with their career planning. And so that kind of wraparound and all encompassing approach, I think, is part of what gives us our incredibly high success rate.
2: I love what you were talking about as far as people cannot fly as high as they need to fly if they are tethered by what their brain is having them set at.
3: Yes.
2: You know, where I get up in the morning and I think of all of the things that need taken care of and all of that. And if that, you can be exhausted by the time you get that figured out for a day, that your brain just doesn't have any more to go further than just treading water. You know, we need to be able to swim, and that's what, you know, we can all tread water and get to that point. I'm curious, what do you, you know, from your perspective, what do you see as the more pressing needs in our community right now?
3: Oh, my goodness. In the bar
2: I know this
3: community?
2: Could be, yeah, it just, you know, it. I know that's a big question. There could be so many things, but are there things that are on your I want to attack this list?
3: My top three. You know, if I ran things, it would probably be housing, affordable housing,
2: okay,
3: food security, and living wage.
2: Yeah.
3: People need a living wage. You know, I was at a Project Self-Sufficiency event the other day, and they were saying in order for a single parent to not require additional services for stability, they would need to make $80,000 a year. How many jobs are offering $80,000 a year, even with a college degree?
2: No, that's my wife and I trying to combine to make that,
1: exactly.
2: You know?
3: Yeah, and for that responsibility to be on one person to provide that.
0: Right.
3: I mean, the weight on these participants' shoulders is huge.
0: Well, you're talking about stabilization, you know, as that first step with Project Self-Sufficiency. And congratulations, you're a new parent, right?
3: Oh, thank you.
0: Yeah, everything changes when you have that baby, right? So we're talking about, hey, you've got to find all these things while you're also learning how to be a parent. How did that shape your perspective about the work that Project Self-Sufficiency does?
3: Oh, my goodness. I think just I am in awe of our participants who can balance all of it. I struggle, you know. I think we can – parenting – in the most resourced, the most ideal conditions is stressful.
0: Correct.
3: Right? And so then you add on the additional stressors of insecurity, right? And not only that mental load, but then also people are generally working, but working in a way that still doesn't provide them self-sufficiency. And so it's, I mean, my hat's off to anyone who can do this.
2: And what that has to do to your mentals, too, when you have been, you're doing everything you can, and you've reached out for help, and you got all of that, and you still are barely able to cover anything. Yes. How do we move forward? Something has to change, and we need to find what that change is. We as a people need to realize we are, those of us who struggle paycheck to paycheck are not, we are in the norm.
3: Yes.
2: That is where most of us lie. Mm-hmm. And we need to start taking care of the most of us. I'm sorry, I get frustrated when I hear things like this, you know, trying to help people just to get on an even playing field so that they have the opportunity to advance. And it is the hardest battle ever in my existence getting to that point right now.
3: Oh, absolutely. And we know that poverty is generational, right? There's the cycle of poverty. And so if we want things to be better in the future for these children, the way you help a child is you help their parents.
0: Mm-hmm.
3: We know that in our field, right? That's the most efficient way to help children. And so the work we're doing is truly intergenerational. You know, I was very impressed when I was looking at, you know, we don't just provide scholarship money for the parents, right? The children get money for extracurriculars and holiday gifts and clothes and, you know, things to help them be successful and have those opportunities while their parents are going through the program that they might not otherwise have.
0: Yeah, you're making an impact two generations at a time when you support Project Self-Sufficiency.
2: Yeah, good point.
0: And we're going to talk about a couple ways that you can do that coming up. But, you know, we talk about it. Do you have a story or two that you might be able to share that was really impactful for you as to why this work is so important and the differences that are being made through Project Self-Sufficiency?
3: You know, I think while protecting people's privacy, I also want to, you know, I can certainly speak generally.
0: Please do.
3: Right. What was most impactful for me is seeing people once they've reached, you know, once they're past that launch phase, right? Once they're in the workforce and they're seeing the payoff for all these sacrifices, for all the long hours, for everything. And it's not easy to ask for help either. It's not easy to apply, right? But you see these graduates and you see kind of the hope and also the pride. You know, we allow people to, there is a sense of self-respect that comes from knowing you have accomplished these things. Not that they shouldn't have it before. It's not anyone's. It's a systemic issue. It's not their fault.
1: Right.
3: you know, but to, you know, seeing people suddenly say, oh, well, now I, you know, I am a medical technician and I, you know, I make X amount and I'm able to, you know, send my child to basketball lessons and we have a car and we have an apartment and we're going on vacation, right? Those things that many of us take for granted when we're growing up, you know, seeing people accomplish and acquire those things is wonderful.
0: It's incredible. And you're incredible for donation of your time. As we said, as a parent, you protect your time. You're much more diligent of where am I at, what am I doing. And for you to be donating your time to Project Self-Sufficiency, we applaud you for. And thank you for sharing some of your stories here today with us. And Tracy, I want to hand it over to you because you've got some events on how the community can step up.
1: Thanks so much, Tanner. We have, right now, we're just launching our mid-year appeal. And that is all about scholarship dollars. So every year we award over $200,000 to the single parents in our program who are in school. Those dollars help them with the overall stability and also tuition and school expenses. And so we also have a match going on with this mid-year appeal. It's $50,000. It's provided through the Colorado Department of Higher Education. It's their COSI match. And we're very excited. So $1 becomes $2. Y'all can do the math. It's a good time to invest in our work. And then finally, I just want to share that we've decided to hold an additional fundraiser in the coming year. And we're doing a poker tournament at High Country Beverage on January 17th. And so we're putting materials together. We just made that decision last week. But there'll be opportunities for sponsorship and then, of course, opportunities to bring a team and play and compete.
0: I love awesome. That. You do not want me on your team. I do not know how to play poker.
1: But you can learn.
0: Yeah, I've got some time to do that. I got some time before this is here for
1: January.
0: Me to do that. Yeah, we've got some time before January. Well, that's awesome. Bringthepower.org. How long does the match run for?
1: Through June 30th.
0: Through June 30th. So go take advantage. 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But Tracy, Katie, thank you guys so much for your time today. We really appreciate it.
1: Thank you. Thank
2: great
1: you.
2: To see you guys.
1: Yeah, of course. You too.
0: Of course. You. Thank you guys very much. Bringthepower.org. 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Here's Kim Commando.
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0: Are you a poker player, Brian?
2: No. No.
0: I'm not either. Brady's a poker player, and I didn't
2: believe
0: him.
2: Is he really?
0: I didn't believe it. Are you not? He said he can play. Okay, but that makes you come on in. That right, is, if you can play poker, is that not make you a poker player?
2: You have the ability to be a poker player if you know how to play the game.
11: I can go golf. Does that make me a golfer?
0: Yes,
2: no.
0: It does.
2: No.
11: Brian knows. Thank you. Hurts a little bit, but thank you.
2: Well, no, I can jump over a stick, but that doesn't make me a hurdler.
0: In a sense.
11: I'm not, I can play poker. I was just offended that you didn't know. Think I knew how to play poker. Am I good at it? Probably not. But I can play it. I know the
2: or
11: rules.
2: Or is he?
0: So, yeah.
11: Those poker guys get it.
0: Gotcha. Who's the best poker player here?
11: Durst? We've never played poker together.
0: Well,
11: probably Durst.
0: I don't know the rules.
11: When I'm thinking of stuff like this, I think, who goes and does stuff like that?
0: Durst.
11: So Durst is probably the better poker player.
2: Okay. Yeah, I would tend to agree with that.
0: I was just saying that I didn't know how to play. I need somebody to teach me.
11: You don't know how to play?
0: No.
11: Well, you just got to play.
0: Yeah.
2: So right. Simple.
0: You got time to hang out with us in the fourth hour, Talk Avs?
11: Can I go get my coffee?
0: Of course you can.
11: Okay.
0: Hour number four coming your way next.
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12: ABC News, I'm Sherry Preston. The Pentagon launching what it says were defensive airstrikes inside Iran, reportedly targeting missile launch sites and Iranian mine-laying boats, even as President Trump says progress is being made on peace talks.
13: It's totally confusing. Last month I was in Pakistan, and they kind of the same language. It seemed like serious negotiations, but it went nowhere. And they said they were very close. They're saying we're very close again.
12: ABC Chief Global Affairs Correspondent Martha Raddatz. Doctors now suspect nearly 900 Ebola infections and another 200 people are suspected to have died from it. At least 10 African nations being warned they have an elevated transmission risk. The U.S. imposing new restrictions on people coming from the infected areas. Big primary in Texas today. A runoff between incumbent Senator John Cornyn and his challenger State Attorney General Ken Paxton, who has the endorsement of President Trump. The president did Walter Reed today for physical and dental appointments. He turns 80 next month. This is ABC News.
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18: I'm Peter Killeen with your KFKA local news. Fort Collins police notified of a serious crash Sunday afternoon between a motorcycle and a vehicle at the intersection of Lorien Lane and South College Avenue. The collision involved a 1996 Harley and a 2005 Nissan Sentra. The motorcycle rider, an adult male, ejected, taken to the hospital with life-threatening injuries, and later died. There were three adult males in the Nissan. None sustained injuries. Late last week, detectives with the Greeley Police Internet Crimes Against Children Unit arrested 25-year-old Travis Nicholson following an investigation into the distribution of child sexual abuse material. Nicholson was arrested on 151 felony counts of distributing child sexual abuse material. Detectives seized multiple electronic devices from his residence for digital analysis as well. He remains in the Weld County Jail. Northern Colorado's Voice, 103.1. 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
19: I'm your Daybreak on 2 meteorologist Travis Michaels. Enjoy a brisk wind and some sunny skies early. Now, clouds do arrive in the afternoon. Might get a passing shower with temperatures in the mid-80s. Those wind gusts upwards of 35 to maybe 40 miles an hour. Overcast skies on your Wednesday tomorrow. Temperatures in the upper 70s. Could see some showers kind of increasing throughout the day. Not a washout, but rain will be around. We'll dry things out through the end of the week with some isolated storms Thursday and Friday with temperatures back in the 80s.
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0: We're back!
1: back.
3: Yes, we are, Brian. I got to tell you, it's a good day here in Northern Colorado.
2: It's a fine day. There's nothing but optimism rolling throughout the building.
3: Good morning, NoCo, the Deuce, presented by Lemons Heating and Cooling. I'm Chandler Schwint. That's my good buddy over there. That is Brian Gary.
2: We've got a lot of times called your cowhouse.
3: Cowhouse. We've got Brady Hall, host of the Hall Show. And we got Harry Doyle joining us as well.
2: Hi, Harry.
4: Welcome in, everyone.
11: So this is what we're doing.
2: It was just for a minute.
11: If we're going to commit to that all the way.
2: Pretty annoying quickly. Yeah.
3: I would like to apologize to Katie O'Hara, who is just in with Project Self-Sufficiency.
2: In Derb's chair?
3: For having to sit there, because all of our guests we have sit there so that they can see both of us.
2: Yeah.
3: And the dude down the hall puts that chair to the ground every time he's in, and none of our guests are like, why is this chair so low?
2: Would you rather have a beanbag?
4: Yes.
2: Okay.
11: Set him up in the corner. That'll be his little area.
4: It can be adjusted.
3: I need to do that. Eastside Chris thinks that Micah would be the station poker champ. His analytical side would be beneficial.
11: No, he would have more tells than me.
4: Mm-hmm. I don't think he could remember what he has for cards.
3: No.
4: Ever.
3: Why did I have it again anyways? I'm going to go over here. You just walk up in the middle of the game and leave.
11: I would hope I could beat Michael and
2: hold look, him. I've got a picture of a girl.
3: It's a queen, Mike. Yeah. It's a queen.
4: When do we get pizza?
3: When does the pizza get here? My fingers are greasy. Anyways, what are we doing? Yeah, that would be how that way, and he would beat me, because I'm sure Micah knows more about poker than I do. And dude down the hall who teaches me a lot about things, which doesn't say a lot about my mental acuity.
4: You're welcome.
3: You will not teach me poker.
4: I don't have enough time, I don't think, for...
11: Just Google it.
4: Google.
2: Just go to Central City and sit in the room for 20 minutes and watch the damn video.
4: Yeah, lose $500, you'll figure it out real fast.
2: Or I bet you can even Google that thing.
3: Yeah, I
11: could
3: probably
11: Google it. How to play Texas Hold'em.
4: Book on tape on the way to Blackhawk. Figure out everything.
3: But how do I know if they're actually good at it, or it's just like a guy like me that's just bamboozling people into saying, hey, I'm good at poker. Watch what I do. It's like, I don't know these things.
2: No, if you tell people you're really bad at it, your inability to play, they will think is, oh,
3: yeah.
2: This is his style. He's faking us right here. He can't possibly be this dumb.
3: But I'm genuinely...
2: This is how he reels us in.
3: I'm genuinely that dumb when
2: it
3: comes to poker.
2: They'll find that out.
11: There's a lot of math involved with the chips.
3: I'm not terrible at math.
11: Oh, I'm not very good at the math. Just tell me which color we're putting in.
4: Mm-hmm.
11: You know, that's what I need. Color code, Brian.
3: Gotcha. You can play?
2: I have...
3: the rules?
2: Not all of them.
3: Dustin's going to be lining up. Dustin's going to be lining up at station poker.
2: Yeah, I don't really know what beats what. I mean, I have four of a kind, and you have a full house. I would think my four of a kind is better.
4: That's correct.
3: Oh,
2: thank you. Okay.
3: Okay.
11: That's right. Four of the same card.
3: So even if it's four twos,
2: still you got four of the same. Better than. Getting two and three.
3: Is a royal flush, is that jack, queen, king, ace?
2: It's the faces.
4: You need one more.
3: Is it the ten? is it the ten?
4: You always get five cards.
3: Okay.
11: It could be to make
2: five.
3: So if a royal flush, is that just all five?
2: Ace,
3: or is
2: king,
3: it...
2: queen, jack.
11: And then one.
3: And then the ten.
4: Yes.
3: Mm-hmm. Okay, because Brian.
4: Because five cards.
3: Brian
2: needed
4: one, two, three, four, five.
3: Okay.
4: Of them.
11: Getting there.
4: Mm-hmm.
3: Yeah, I don't. Yeah,
2: and play. Then the puppy's wild.
3: Mm-hmm. What about the jokers? Are they any good for anything?
2: No, they're just kindling.
3: Faces,
11: they
3: I can see.
11: They just fail to deliver in big moments. Yeah.
3: Nice.
2: That was pretty good.
3: Well done. Well done. Faces.
11: Still
2: pretty
11: hurt.
2: Good. Yeah.
3: I can see Bruce being a good poker player. I just can't remember what all the hands are and what beats what. Feel like those are important things to know in
2: those
3: poker.
2: Are the other yeah, that's where I'm lacking is in that's where we're explaining the knowledge part.
4: That's gonna have a hard time, everybody.
3: I mean, welcome.
11: I can
3: to,
11: speak it, I can't play it.
3: Like, I can understand Spanish, I can't speak it.
11: Mm-hmm.
3: Welcome to the Summer of the Rockies. This is where we're at now. What percentage chance do the Avs win tonight's game? Brian's at 70%.
2: Yes.
3: I think it's a lot of blind optimism. Is that fair?
2: Look.
0: Is that fair?
2: You can call it what you want, but I believe it.
0: Okay, so blind optimism.
2: No.
0: I've got him at
2: 3%. I believe it's going to happen.
0: I've got 3%.
2: Derb said in 7. That's still.
11: That's still up there.
4: That is still possible.
2: Yes.
4: I guess.
0: What percent chance he has win tonight?
4: 4.
0: 4%.
11: 13%.
0: Okay. All right.
11: Is McKinnon playing?
4: Don't know yet.
11: Is Val playing?
4: Don't know.
11: Is Kale playing?
4: I would imagine he is playing.
11: If they're playing, then I would jump it up to 50%.
0: 50%?
11: Yeah, they win tonight.
0: I have lost all. I don't know what's up and I don't know what's down right now because
11: That game, was that Saturday?
0: Sunday.
11: Oh, yeah, my days are all
0: messed up. Sunday, because what do we talk about the entire series? Got to get that first one. Get that first goal, and then it's a barrage. And they get 3, including a shorty, and you're like, okay, here we go. There's the team that
2: we thought
0: we
2: know. They were going to stomp.
0: I did, too. And then it took one period for them to give that lead back, and it's 3-3 heading into the third. And then it was, you kind of felt like it was over at that point. Am I the only one who feels like it's the intangible stuff that is letting the Avs down? It's not finishing the checks. It's not the hustle to the pucks. It's not doing that dirty work that they have to do. Am I the only one who feels that's been the main reason why they're losing?
4: No, I would say that is a large contributor for sure. For me, it's just
2: stars not being stars. Yeah, for me,
4: they just haven't performed the way that they have all year long. I mean, they're basically getting beat in every category. I saw a stat at out of the last 4 goaltenders left in the playoffs, Wedgwood is by far the worst by like 7 shots less than expected goals against being saved. Like he's basically right at average. And everybody else is like 7 plus or more saving goals that are expected to go in. So when you combat like lack of hustle, lack of defense, lack of stars, and meh goaltending, that's a recipe for disaster every time.
11: Goaltending can cover up a lot of that, but also a good defense can cover up, you know, a goaltender's struggles too. And you're not seeing that combination hit at all.
0: I thought that goal from Mark Stone, I thought that was the softest goal that I've seen. I mean, because I think it was Taves got cooked, absolutely cooked on that, but it's still, Wedgwood had the clear line of vision, and that's what we talk about with goalies so often. Can they see the puck coming in? And he did, and he still couldn't make the save.
4: It's late. Very late.
0: So Blackwood's got to go tonight, right?
4: I would think so. I mean, I think you're throwing everything out there possible. I don't know what you do anymore. I mean, I would have, if I were Jared Bednar, Blackwood would be the starter tonight because we're 3 straight games of not great for Wedgwood, and it only took him 1 in the previous series to put Blackwood out there. So they got to try anything tonight.
11: I'd be shocked if Wedgwood is going.
4: I would too. If Wedgwood goes, it's probably done to me.
0: You have a problem with Bednar not starting Blackwood in game 3?
4: Well, hindsight's always 20/20. He just hasn't been good. So I guess I would, but I also wouldn't put that as the only piece that is. I think if Blackwood's in there, I mean, they're kind of with the defensive abilities that I've seen, it ain't good either way. And I think he probably gets beat just as bad, to be honest.
0: What is Vegas doing to expose the Avalanche? I mean, this is a team that ended with 30 more points than Vegas did. What is working so well for them right now?
4: They just beat them up physically, and then the defense. So they find a lot of soft zones where it's easy to enter the puck. It's easy to dump and chase. They're leaving the back door of the post wide open. They get a lot of tip-in goals. They're just better in all of the areas right now. They clog the lanes in all the shooting zones where the Avs like to shoot from. I mean, they have a zillion shot blocks from us trying to shoot the puck from the blue line. When you block all those, it can lead to odd man chases the other way. It's just, they make the game easier on themselves right now. We are making it incredibly hard on ourselves.
0: Is that a coaching thing?
4: I think it just leads to the style of game that the team that has been built. So I think this is who we are. I don't think you can really change that from a game to game. You can't just say, all right, Nate, we're going to take you from the left side to the right side. They're weaker on the right side. We're going to move everything around. I don't think you can do that. I don't think there's enough time to get comfortable to do that. You're just hoping that those guys on the right-hand side are better, and if you look at everybody on the right-hand side, they have all been terrible.
0: That being Marty Natchez, Brock Nelson,
4: yeah,
0: he's not on the right side.
4: That's Natchez, that's Malinsky, that's Burns, that's Kulak, that's... I'm trying to think here. That's O'Connor.
0: Who's actually had a decent series.
4: Sure, he's been okay.
2: He's played hard.
4: Mm-hmm. But most of his things come from the odd man rushes and on the penalty kill things. That's Lekkonen. That's, you know, it's just all of them. You don't ever hear their name.
11: Lekkonen, we haven't heard
4: at all.
2: No.
11: I thought he was hurt at one point.
2: Nelson and Natchez too.
4: Nichushkin, yeah. He's hurt. Those guys, just none of them have made an impact to where they're throughout the entire regular season has been their weakest point. Like, none of those guys have made an impact at all.
0: And I guess that's the tough thing, and that's the disappointing thing, because you had Chris McFarland at the trade deadline put all of his chips, tying the poker thing home here, he had put all of his chips right in the middle of the table and said, you have to go win this year. I mean, they're asset depleted. This is the quote-unquote deepest team that we've seen. This is the most well-rounded team where we can play that LA Kings style in that first round of playing that 1-0 type of a game. You want to get into a shootout like they did against Minnesota, they can play that game, and then you run in against this Vegas team that is just bullying you everywhere, and there hasn't been any sort of fight back. And that is what leads me to believe that maybe it is time for a change of a voice in the locker room with Jared Bednar, because this is, again, they do it again, do it again, do it again. They keep putting all those chips in the middle, and you haven't been able to get over that hump. I know that I think both of you were saying that I was crazy a couple weeks ago that said, if they don't make the Stanley Cup, it's Bednar's time. Where are you guys at now? Brian disagrees with me wholeheartedly.
2: Completely.
0: About moving on from Bednar. I think it's time if they don't win this series.
4: I'm probably 50-50, because it's the age-old question of the timing of it is always an issue, but it's how they've lost the series to me. Like, I mean, if they get the doors blown off them again tonight, like, it's just... it's a bad look. So something has to happen. And typically it's the first one to go is always the coach, whether or not it's right or wrong. It's the history of sports. It's how it happens. Do I think a new coach fixes anything? No. Do I think that Jared Bednar's voice is stale? Probably. And are those why they're losing all of these games? Probably not. Like, it's the players essentially need to be held accountable, but you can't fire all the players, so they have contracts and all those fun things too. So 50-50, I guess, on that for me.
0: Where are you at on Bednar?
11: It's tough, because you look at Cale Makar didn't start the series, so you're down. And we saw it. Like, there's a significant change. You talk about Malinsky, like, he didn't play well, you know, when he needed to, when Cale Makar goes down. So you deal with that for the first two games. He comes back. He's still not right. And now you got these other injuries. Is there a pass? I mean, here it is, man. Bednar's had an excuse almost every year that he hasn't won the cup. Not that he's making that excuse, but there's a legitimate, like, Val Nichushkin, mm-hmm. Gabriel Landeskog. Now you've got this situation going on with all these injuries. Do you look at that? Or if the message truly is stale, the Kroenkes did that with Michael Malone and felt that, hey, the same thing over and over again is just the definition of insanity. We can't keep doing that. I always wonder about the messaging. I would like to interview players after they're retired, when we hear that, oh, the messaging was stale. Like, what was it that Michael Malone couldn't say to you that would help motivate you? Did you need motivation? You're a professional. I'd like to ask the same thing of guys playing for Jared Bednar. Because the messaging seemed fine 100% of the regular season, and, mm-hmm. you know, up till probably now that they're down 3-0, suddenly the messaging's not bad. So the messaging was fine, mm-hmm. until the last week.
2: When they went
11: half.
2: 8-1 in the previous 9 playoff games.
11: Yeah.
2: Before this series.
11: I always look at, like, these final four teams. It's hard for me to want to move on from a guy when you get to, because outside of that, it's tough to do, man. It's hard to get to the finals and win a cup. It doesn't mean you're a bad coach or you have bad players. It just means that you drew the matchup. And the Golden Knights caught fire at the exact right time. So how does that change? I don't know the answer. The Nuggets tried to do that, and they got worse this year. And I know it's a new coach and all that stuff, and they had injuries as well. But you got to be careful, I think, sometimes blowing out a coach that does actually have legitimate excuses as to why he hasn't won multiple cups.
2: I think the definition of insanity is getting rid of the right people. Is making moves just to make moves, to me, is insanity. Not realizing you already have what is best.
0: But if, like, in 5 years, 10 years, I don't know how long Nate and Kale have left, you know, in the league. Kale's got 10-plus years. But you look back and say, during this run with that team, you know, Brock Nelson just won a gold championship with Team USA. You look at what they moved to get all these guys. And if they walk out of this with only one cup, is that not a major disappointment? Won't history look back and say, "Your God, those Avs teams were loaded, but they just never could get it done."
2: Yeah, you'll look and say, "Oh, they should have won one more." You look back and go, "Shouldn't Aaron Rodgers have won more than one title?" You know,
0: right.
2: Those kind of things are littered throughout sports history.
0: And if you feel like that's going to be the case, that's why I think you got to make a move. And the other thing that I've said this, and I don't know, but like, listen, Bednar is never up for Coach of the Year, and it, maybe it's just the excuse of, hey, you know, this guy has the greatest talent in the world. He's never on Team Canada for any of the national stuff. And it's like, why is that? Is there hockey people who really think that you could put you, Brian, back behind that bench and you could coach that team the same way? Can he do hockey insiders have something against him because he has all that great talent out there? I don't know, but I think you look back between last year against Dallas when they couldn't figure it out on the power play, that was the reason they lost that series against Dallas. They could not score on the power play. That's a coaching thing as well. So I think that the case against Bednar is building up. And just from the point of, this has been the greatest team all season long. They have been dynamite all season long, and now they're just getting flat out embarrassed by John Tortorella and this team of Vegas Golden Knights, who no one had, you know, really do anything in here. So I think the case, unfortunately, is stacking up against Jared.
2: Would them winning any of these final games do anything to make a stronger case of him being okay? If this thing, say they fought back, they won the next two and lost in six, does that make it better?
1: To me, it does, for sure.
2: Yeah.
1: 100%.
2: Yeah, okay.
0: Because that gets rid of the messaging narrative for me.
4: Yeah, for sure. Worst case scenario, like if they lose like 5-1, 4-0, something just gross tonight, like and you can visually see them get outplayed again, then I think that changes a little bit. I understand.
2: I can't argue that.
4: All the previous, because it, like, honestly, as a hockey guy that I watch a lot of hockey, this team has been bad these three games. So like I can't. It's hard to point all the fingers because, like, if I'd fire anybody, it'd be all of them. Like, I honestly, I don't think any of them have been the fourth line.
0: Yeah.
4: Like, it's like Parker Kelly and Jack Drury. I would start them.
2: No, like, they have. Seriously.
4: That's how bad.
0: And Nathan MacKinnon, the famous quote, because Bednar's been very open about it, and he's like, our only line that played well, you know, this is in the middle of the season, was our fourth line. And MacKinnon takes exception to that because you're not going to win any hockey games if your fourth line is your best line. One cup in the last 25 years with all the Hall of Fame talent here says it all. John Fort icing on the cake texting in this morning. So more Avs talk here as they get underway tonight, 7 o'clock.
11: Well, I think it's interesting, too. A lot of people are throwing shade at the Kroenkes.
0: When did that start?
11: How many championships?
0: Yeah.
11: Now, you could make the argument that they're too they've got too many
0: irons in the fire.
11: Too many irons in the fire, but they're winning championships.
4: Yeah, they win everywhere. That's the last thing that I'm worried about.
0: Let's talk about that on the other side. It's a Gordian knot situation, Brian. That's what we've got here with the Colorado Avalanche.
2: Nice callback.
0: Word of the
2: Very
0: day.
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0: 9:25 the time now. 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
6: 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A lot of big changes are happening in Weld County, but one thing that has been consistent for over 100 years is the Weld County Fair. Hi, it's Tanner Schwint from Good Morning NoCo here. 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Coming up July 18th, Weld County is the devotion and passion to the agriculture community. Coming up July 18th through the 27th, the 108th Weld

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0: Is that your segue into the Rockies? Because I'm a loser, baby.
1: Yeah.
0: Now the worst record in baseball.
2: Pretty good.
3: Very good.
4: Did they? Oh, yeah.
2: Mm-hmm.
4: Yeah, the Angels overtook them, huh?
0: The Angels are 20-34. That's almost half.
2: Mm-hmm.
0: And the Rockies are 20-35. That's almost half.
2: Yeah.
0: Mm-hmm.
2: Yeah.
0: Mm-hmm.
1: Wow.
0: Ten, here
4: we are again. It's so comfortable to be back home.
2: Yeah.
4: You know, it's nice to use my own toilet here in the basement.
0: Familiar territory.
2: They're familiar there. They know them there. People know their names. So that's fun.
0: What do you think the Rockies record was last year on this
2: day? Oh, it wasn't as good as this.
0: No.
4: No, I think they were 14 and something on this day.
2: Yeah, they weren't. Like, we're still ahead of schedule.
0: Right? I'm looking.
4: Oh, okay.
0: I'm efforting here. Thought a couple times they were going to win a couple of ball games.
2: 3-1 against the Dodgers going into the seventh.
0: How many home runs have they had in the last 10 games? Quick trivia question.
4: Zero. None.
0: They've had two now after Tovey went deep last night. After striking out, I about text Derbs because I know that is his favorite thing in the world, is watching Tovar swing at a fastball 7 inches above the strike zone, and he couldn't hit it with an oar, and he did that a couple times, and then I walked back out. It was bedtime for the new crop, and I walked back out, and I look at the TV, and I see somebody rocking a purple jacket. I'm like, who got one? Especially at L.A., and it was Tovar, yeah. And I was like, yeah, they're going to lose. We can't have two nice things at once.
2: No.
0: You said Chris posed this question, and I want your guys' answers on the other side. What's the most devastating loss, assuming that the Avs don't do something crazy and come back from 0-3 in this series? What's the most disappointing? Is it the Avs losing the Western Conference Finals the way the Denver Nuggets went out, or the Denver Broncos losing the AFC Championship game? We'll discuss on the other side. 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
0: For those of you tracking at home, last year on this date, on May 26th, the Rockies were 9-45. They're now 20-35.
3: Pretty good. Pretty good.
4: That's amazing how much better they are, and yet they're the worst team in baseball. Like, that's how bad it was last year.
5: Debs? Sad panda.
4: Oh, my gosh.
0: Hey, at least the Rockies never break our hearts, because they never, like, hey, we're going to get you this year. No, they're like, we're going to be ugly and fat, and we're going to sit here.
4: Yeah.
0: And you're going to love me.
4: It's just...
3: I'll have my usual table.
4: We had heard a rumor that the Rockies, they're potentially, like, media wanted to do something with us, like with the Dirty 30 thing. And then that quickly they're like, wait, we can't celebrate them getting to 30 wins.
0: It was 35.
4: It would have been a bad marketing decision for them to team up with us.
0: Yeah, terrible.
4: But great for us.
0: Great for us, terrible for them.
4: Terrible for them.
0: Yeah.
3: Well, look at how long Charlie Blackman did it.
0: There's
4: we're going to be there soon.
0: One of my favorite follows on the X account is the MLB Hall of Fame, Hall of Pretty Good. So it's all those players that will never make the Hall of Fame, but they're pretty good.
3: Charlie
0: was the most vote on and most unanimous Hall of Pretty Good ever. And I'm like, that's very appropriate. That's very appropriate for that.
3: I agree.
0: But to Eastside Chris's question earlier, I think it's a good one. What's the most devastating loss so far? Is it the Broncos in the AFC Championship game? Was it the Nuggets against the Timberwolves? Was it the Avalanche against the Vegas Golden Knights? If the Avs don't come back and become the only second team ever to come back in a conference finals from 03, the 09, 2010.
4: Only the fifth team ever to come back.
0: Yeah, that's pretty good.
4: History of the NHL playoffs.
0: The 09, 2010 Philadelphia Flyers did it against
4: Boston. Two teams in the last 50 years.
0: That's the odds are not in our favor. What's the worst loss out of all of those three, Brian?
3: If the Avalanche don't do what I think they'll do and come back and win this thing. If it were the Avalanche, well, and it depends on how it goes down. If they get smoked tonight and go, without a doubt, it's Colorado Avalanche. Because the expectation was Cup all the way from the beginning of the season.
0: Yeah.
3: So with no wavering on that at all, and I only solidified that feeling as it went on. So if tonight is ugly and they lose that way, it's the Avalanche without a doubt.
0: And so I think, do we all have the Avs as number one?
4: Yeah.
0: Derp's nodding his head.
4: Everyone was great
0: for radio.
5: Well, you were just looking at me and Brady was talking, so I was like, well, I can't do both.
0: Bad hosting.
4: Derp's alone.
0: Derp's can't nod his head and say, yes,
5: I agree. In my low chair here in the corner.
4: Yeah. Nobody puts Derp's in a corner.
0: Avs number one.
6: Yeah. I would put the Nuggets loss to Minnesota number two because Minnesota was so banged up, and it's another wasted year of the greatest player on earth in Nikola Jokic. I would put that number two, and then the Broncos lost in the AFC Championship game number three, because I think they were running ahead of schedule of what we expected with the Broncos. Any arguments from anyone? Derbs, I'll start with you so you don't nod your head.
5: Yeah, I agree there. I maybe put the Broncos.
3: I put the Broncos number two.
5: You have home field. You're a favorite. You just
4: But it was windy, Derbs.
5: And you can't do anything in the wind.
4: Can't
5: we
4: do
5: know
4: anything
5: this.
4: In the wind.
5: Yeah, I got to stay there just because of the wind. You can't do anything out there in the wind. Then you add some snow in there and you combo those two together.
4: Combination.
5: Nobody should be outside.
6: Why do you have Broncos two?
3: Just because of the devastation, honestly, of losing the leader of the team going into that game. We're left with a what if, and that makes it a mystery to me, and that's why it was so painful. Had Bo played, they went out and lost, you know, that would hurt. This is the big mystery thing. So that was more devastating to me.
6: It's for the exact opposite reasons why I have that as number three, because I mentally have the cop out of, oh, if Bo would have played, and Brady knows this, but if Bo plays, they win by double
3: digits. Oh, I
6: know.
3: I know Brady's had solid arguments for, look, that's no shoe-in that they were going to do it, but there's no doubt emotionally. The leader, there is no doubt you would have felt more confident, and I feel giving yourself a better chance to win with Bo Nix playing.
6: I agree.
4: My biggest thing is I watched Bo play in the rain, and he was awful.
6: Yeah.
4: Awful against the Jets, and they won, what did they win,
6: 10-6?
4: Something like that. It was
6: not
4: bad.
6: Good.
4: And I know it was the year before, but Bo was doing miraculous things in the fourth quarter. But he had a lot of games that looked a lot like Stidham's stat line against the Patriots in that first half. I think that deep down, if Bo Nix is playing that game, he probably doesn't have that turnover, and Denver probably wins. It's the team that was ahead before the storm started. So, but still, I'm not ready to go. I was expecting a Super Bowl. From Denver.
6: No, I think no matter who came out of the game, Seattle would have curb stomped.
4: I wasn't expecting necessarily a championship for the Nuggets. I said all year that I thought they are the third best team in the West. They're close. If everything goes right, they could pull off a crazy upset. Obviously, nothing went right. Aaron Gordon's hurt. Peyton Watson's hurt, who turned out to be a pretty good player. You're with a rookie head coach, too. I know he coached in the playoffs last year, but it's just different. Mm-hmm. So my expectations were not like devastation when they lost. I was very upset that they lost to Minnesota when they had none of their top three, four guys.
6: Yeah.
4: That was huge. That did really bother me.
6: Do you have that as number two then in the Broncos?
4: I would say Nuggets number two.
6: Yeah.
4: Broncos at three. If Minnesota's healthy in that game and that final game and you still lose that game, then it's probably a toss-up between those two.
6: I'm with you. I miss the days of the two parades. 9:43 the time. I've got a Bo Nix take. I've got a Bo Nix take that I want to throw out at
3: you're
6: you guys.
3: You're going to trade him for Kale McCarr.
6: Yeah, I think it's a great deal for both teams.
3: Alrighty.
6: Let's get to the KFKA News and Sports Center.
3: So smart.
7: I'm Peter Killeen with your KFKA Local News. Greeley City Council Tuesday will receive a second update on the city budget, which staff reports has an $18 million deficit that will need to be covered through department cuts and voluntary staff separations. According to the Greeley Tribune, Budget and Policy Director Nathan Mosley will present budget proposals from Finance, Budget, City Manager's Office, Fire Department, Police Department, and Office of Emergency Management. Each department had its own budget cut minimums to present to council. A stretch of West U.S. 34 officially dedicated as Sergeant John Jack Thurman Memorial Highway on Monday in honor of Jack Thurman, a Marine and World War II veteran who died last year. The Loveland Reporter Herald reporting, Thurman enlisted in the Marine Corps on his 18th birthday in the midst of World War II. Northern Colorado's Voice, 103.1 and 1310 KFKA, and online at 1310kfka.com.
8: I'm your Daybreak on 2 meteorologist Travis Michaels. Enjoy a brisk wind and some sunny skies early. Now, clouds do arrive in the afternoon. Might get a passing shower with temperatures in the mid-80s. Those wind gusts upwards of 35 to maybe 40 miles an hour. Overcast skies on your Wednesday tomorrow. Temperatures in the upper 70s. Could see some showers kind of increasing throughout the day. Not a washout, but rain will be around. We'll dry things out through the end of the week with some isolated storms Thursday and Friday with temperatures back in the 80s.
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0: Time here on a Tuesday morning. It's Good Morning NoCo. We're presented by Lemons Heating and Cooling. We've got the dude down the hall joining us here this morning. I'm Tanner Schwint. Brian Gary, my co-host. John Fort Barbershop texting in. Will you gentlemen be the second coming of the House of David baseball team after the Rocks win 30? Which apparently is an old school in the early 1900s baseball team from the House of David, a Christian commune in Benton Harbor, Michigan. And those fellas look about like how Brady and I are going to.
1: They had some hair.
0: Yes,
1: they absolutely did. Yeah, there's no question. They were in Jesus's class.
0: Yes,
1: is what it looked like.
0: I thought that was Bruce in there. I thought that was so good. He missed it. Okay, so I've got a take, and I. Listen, it might be crazy. It might just be me being sad about all these other sports. This is an optimistic take, Brian. Don't worry. It's not negative.
2: Okay.
0: Was listening to the Bill Belichick interview on Pardon My Take and listening to him talk. The guy, like, I think we forget just how great of a coach he was because of all the Jordan stuff, because he's now at North Carolina. All of those things. Like, we kind of forget that's the greatest football coach of all time, even though he's not in the Hall of Fame for reasons I don't understand. But he was talking about Tom Brady, and he was talking about what he tells all of his players. And he goes, listen, you know, in his voice, Brady was no good. Brady sucked when he started here. And I was like, okay, that's a little extreme. He goes, I brought in quarterbacks because Brady wasn't good enough to back up our guy. And he goes, we didn't win early because of Brady. We won because of the defense. We won because of this. And Brady took step by step and got better and better and better each year. He never took a step backwards. And I'm not saying he's going to do it, but I think Bo Nix has the exact same opportunity here with the Denver Broncos that Tom Brady had when he started in New England. Tom wasn't this great. He wasn't just walking out there and all of a sudden he was the greatest of all time to do it. He just continued to build. And he had a team around him that he could rely upon, whether it be special teams, whether it be defense, that Bo Nix has going for him right now. In just year two, he led his team to the AFC Championship game. So right now, you don't see these opportunities very often. But if Bo wants to be in that conversation 10, 15 years from now, the path is there. The big question now is, he going to take it? I think he will, and I think that we may have one of the greatest ever do it right here in Denver right now, playing quarterback for the Denver Broncos. Maybe not as insane as you guys think, thought it was going to be, but still out there. You guys disagree with that at all, where that path for Bo to be one of the greatest ever do it is out there in front of him right now?
3: I don't disagree, but I also don't see the trajectory of that either. I just think that situation's different. He doesn't scream greatness to me for some reason. I just don't see it, and I didn't pay attention enough to the early parts of Brady's career to say he screamed greatness either. But like, I don't see Sean Payton being Bill Belichick. I just think those are too different for me to like really jump on board. I think he has the opportunity, but I just don't. Like right now, he misses too many spots and has too many games where it's just ugly, and then something else has to go right for them to win. So I just,
0: Well said. What do you think?
1: I think it's way too early to even begin to go down that road. Early career-wise, big difference. Brady overlooked draft-wise. Nothing was never a starter, was never intended to be that. So there's a whole different scenario of what he was feeling, what he went through, than being the guy right away. And sure, you're coming in and you're going to be that number one. Look, I hear people make comments about Nix. Well, you know, he's not that good, all that. Look at where we have come since he has taken over after dropping $250 million on what was supposed to be a surefire several Super Bowl quarterback. You get a guy who comes in after everything has exploded, blown up, and is there in the embers of what was the Denver Broncos, and is able to take this team, not take them, the team itself, great team, but he was able to not mess it up and actually excel and get them to victories. There were games he won There's no doubt. Were there games where mistakes put us in positions? Yeah, but I think there was more of the other. What he has, when you go and you look at experts looking at a game, who's got the intangibles? He just finds a way to win. He's the things that you can't coach, Bo Nix has. So I think the upside is absolutely incredible there. Different path, I think. I think it's very early in that. But is his progressionism, is he setting himself up to the next step being a Super Bowl and then more Super Bowls after that? I believe so.
0: No, I think so, too. And I think, I mean, Sean Payton, Bill Belichick, obviously a way better coach, but you've got that steady leadership in Sean Payton. You've got an organization that is going to dump everything that they've got to win into this team. You know, it's a steady organization right now, and they're not losing because of Bo, right? I mean, that is the one thing. He doesn't turn the ball over. He doesn't put him in bad positions.
1: Look at who he had to throw the ball to.
0: That's the same.
1: You know?
0: I mean, because when you look at Tom Brady, the biggest thing about Tom Brady that separated him, kind of like with Michael Jordan, and that's why I think Michael Jordan will always be the greatest of all time, it is those intangibles of that drive to win, that will to win. Because, you know, brain-wise, I think Peyton Manning was a much smarter quarterback than Tom Brady was. But if you had told me 2-minute drill and I got to pick one quarterback, Tom's not going to lose that game. I'm just saying the opportunity for Bo is there if he takes it, I suppose, and I think he will. 9:54 the time now. We'll get a break. We'll come back and wrap up the show next.
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0: Brian, last chance. You leave it at a 70% chance that the Avs win tonight?
1: 75.
0: Okay, it's gone up.
1: It's gone up, yes. Absolutely.
0: Derbs stayed at your 4%?
2: Yeah, that might be.
0: Too high?
2: Too many? High. Yeah, a couple too many.
0: I'm at 3%. If Nathan McKinnon doesn't go, if Valeri Nichushkin doesn't go, it's gonna be ugly in a hurry tonight.
1: Brian. No, I don't believe so. Yeah, I hope you guys are coming in going, oh, we should listen to you. Now we're going to cheer for him.
0: Well, we're obviously going to cheer for them.
1: I know you are.
0: If McKinnon doesn't go, what does your level of them winning go
1: It's
0: to?
1: Not going to change.
2: Like a negative percent for me.
0: Yeah.
1: I'm already in my mind, he's not playing.
0: And you have them at a 75%?
1: There are more players. This is a team, and I mean, to think that there's no chance of them doing, I give them a 4% chance of victory. Team that had the most freaking wins all year, mm-hmm. and they go through this crap slump, but that doesn't mean that they can't turn it on.
0: If Joker wasn't playing in a game, you know, in an elimination game, mm-hmm. what would your level drop to a percent chance of winning?
1: Big difference.
0: Why?
1: Because on a hockey game, there are a lot of lines. There's lots of people who can come up and do things. When he's out on the bench, you're looking at Valanciunas.
0: Yeah.
1: All right?
0: Yeah.
1: To fill in. When you're looking at somebody like him, they'll adjust lines. They'll do things. You could have your fourth line be the star tonight.
0: All right.
1: That could certainly happen. And I'm looking for Waugh and those type of people to come through, put it into the net.
0: I hope you're right.
1: I hope Natchez and Nelson wake up and go, we got to contribute.
0: Yeah, they got to have Marty do something tonight. Can't just.
2: One of that second line has to do something.
0: Can't just sit there.
2: Can't do nothing.
0: Coach B coming up next. Had a great weekend of state baseball. We're going to have another great weekend for you, but he'll be recapping that. Whole show 11 to 2 today, and then we will have the Avalanche game for you. 6:30 pregame, 7 o'clock puck drop for the one and only Brian Gary. I'm Tanner Schwint. We love you, Northern Colorado. We'll talk to you in the morning.
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4: ABC News, I'm Sherry Preston. Iran calling today's airstrikes by the U.S. military a gross violation of the ceasefire. It comes amid mixed messages from President Trump about the status of peace talks, as ABC Chief Global Affairs correspondent Martha Raddatz.
5: They've said the ceasefire is not broken. Any military official I know and talked to said that ceasefire was broken about 3 or 4 weeks ago when there was firing across. But they want to keep this low. We're making progress. But we don't know actually what that progress is. And remember, the nuclear facilities were the key to this, and they seem to be putting that off more and
4: with
5: more.
4: With his 80th birthday approaching in a few weeks, President Trump is back at Walter Reed National Military Medical Center. The White House says it's part of his routine dental and medical checkups. Global health officials say the Ebola outbreak is moving faster than they can contain it. Countries, including the U.S., imposing new restrictions on who can come in. This is ABC News.
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11: I'm your daybreak on 2 meteorologist Travis Michaels. Enjoy a brisk wind and some sunny skies early. Now, clouds do arrive in the afternoon. Might get a passing shower with temperatures in the mid-80s. Those wind gusts upwards of 35 to maybe 40 miles an hour. Overcast skies on your Wednesday tomorrow. Temperatures in the upper 70s. Could see some showers kind of increasing throughout the day. Not a washout, but rain will be around. We'll dry things out through the end of the week with some isolated storms Thursday and Friday with temperatures back in the 80s.
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1: 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Well, in studio with us, we have Jack Gebhardt. We're going to be talking the second and third segments mostly about football camps, just all things high school sports. Jack is a fantastic multi-sport athlete at Loveland, and he's been doing the camp circuit. He's going to attend a lot of football camps this summer, and we'll have a new coach also at Loveland High School. But first, let's talk, how did you spend your Memorial weekend? Hey, text us at the text line at 888-530-0043 if you have a text for us. But we're going to talk a little high school baseball, what happened over this past weekend. But first, the Boulder. Yeah, runners, you know what I'm talking about. 53,000 of you runners out there that participated in the Boulder. But I've got to give kudos to one runner before I get back home today. Terry Dick finished second in her age category at the Boulder, Micah. How about that?
16: Congratulations, Terry.
17: Second over in her category.
16: So of all the 29-year-olds.
17: Of all the 29-year-olds, plus 29 plus, we'll just leave that blank alone. But, way to go. It was so much fun, though. And just short story, one of my former players ran with her during the entire race from start to finish, and I think he pushed her. She pushed him a little bit, but 20 years to her younger side. Kirk. Kirk Lopez, one of my faves, man.
16: I was going to say, they didn't get disqualified for pushing each other?
17: Guess not. No. Too many people there. But what a scene when those runners come in to CU Stadium. Folsom Field, what a great sight. Folsom Field, just awesome. And the patriotism shown throughout the morning, just an awesome, awesome event. The Boulder. Well, let's talk a little high school baseball this past weekend. Well, let's start right here with 3A. First of all, congratulations to the Wellington Eagles. They made a great run. They were defeated their last game by Dievlin, in which a game was, man, they kind of got the shaft a little bit. And when you say, well, 13, I think it was 14-13 or 13-12, they had a important runner thrown out at third base that was, from all viewpoints, was probably safe. And then a controversial catch in left field in which Owen Gabbert, the left fielder, dove, caught the ball, and they ruled it a non-catch. And that allowed the runners the winning runs to score. So a little controversy there, but Wellington had a terrific year. First time they've been to the state tournament. So congratulations to Coach Dave Fox and his group. So in 3A, this coming Friday, it's going to be Dievlin versus the Classical Academy. That winner will take on Eaton, and the winner of that game versus Eaton will take on the University High Bulldogs. How'd the Bulldogs do, you might ask? Well, this is something we've never seen in the state tournament. Both Eaton and University were undefeated going into that last game Saturday, and the Bulldogs put up a 17 spot in an inning and win 19-2. Just pounded the baseball. Now, Eaton gets another shot. It's double elimination, but University certainly with the advantage going in undefeated, because somebody's going to have to beat them twice. So for Dievlin and the Classical Academy, for them to win the state championship, they'd have to win four in a row. You know, that's a tough task. For Eaton to win, they need to win three in a row. They need to beat the winner of Dievlin and the Classical Academy, and then they would have to beat University. And if they do so the first game, turn around and beat them again. We'll have coverage Friday at 12:30 and Saturday at 10. And Saturday at 12:30, if necessary, if those games go extended and University would lose that first championship game. Well, in 2A division, Denver Christian and Yuma. Boy, heartbreaking loss for Day Springs Christian. Congratulations to them as well. Just an outstanding season, but they were defeated 9-8 in a heartbreaker. Those two teams will play Monta Vista and then Forge Christian. Why, they're still 2A, but boy, they're dominant in the 2A division, and they hold the ace right there as they went undefeated through the first weekend, and I don't look anybody to come close to Forge Christian in 2A baseball. So that division kind of went the chalk line. Forge Christian number one, Monta Vista two, Yuma three, Denver Christian four, and they are all in the final weekend of play. In 3A, of course, D'Evelyn was the sixth seed. Classical Academy was the fourth seed. Biggest surprise is Legend out at 5A. Of course, they started out as the 27th seed out of 32, and they make it to the final weekend. They will play Pine Creek. That winner will play Arvada West, the number, and then Regis. They are the favorite now as they go undefeated the first weekend. So a lot of fun stuff in baseball. But the 5A championship games will be played at the Gold Crown Park on Harlan and Alameda right there in Lakewood. I believe the 4A is at the Air Force Academy. D'Evelyn and TCA, of course, and Eaton, they will all be at Butch Butler. Boy, Butch Butler is such a nice field. They keep it pristine, and it's a lot of fun. Congratulations to the city of Greeley because they just flat out take care of this field, and it's phenomenal the condition that is. And 3A baseball is really fortunate to have their state tournament right here in Greeley at the 3A level. And, of course, down at Runyon Field, that's where the 2A will take place as well. Well, I want to thank Walker Mowers. Of course, your property deserves more than just a mower. 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Of course, you'll get that fast and easy, beautiful mowing. Walker Mowers, of course, they are the proud sponsor of our Athletes of the Month, which we will be naming another Athlete of the Month here in June after all the state events have concluded. But with us in studio, Jack Gebhardt, and we're going to take a break, and we'll be back with Jack after these messages.
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17: Welcome back to Coach Speak. We are live from the Yellow Fiber Studio on this day after Memorial Day. And Faith, thanks for the text. Woohoo, Terry. Wait, congratulations. Yes, she is amazing, Faith. I will agree with that, but thank you for that. Hey, want to know what some of the athletes are doing this summer to get ready for their sports? Of course, continuation. Baseball guys, who you're playing with. Of course, if we've missed some of the signees, we'd love to have some of those kids on the air as well. And this morning, we're going to talk to Jack Gebhardt, who has gone to some camps, multi-sport athlete, kind of leaning toward football. Jack, congratulations on all your hard work, but thanks for coming to studio today, man.
2: Yeah, thanks for having me.
17: This is going to be fun, but again, for our listening audience, text us if you want us to, know something about some of these athletes, but tell us, you finished basketball back in February, early March. Tell us just what your off season's been like, because you've been training like crazy. I see some of the clips of your, your verticals and things like that. Tell us about your training, who you train with, and so forth.
2: Yeah. Well, as soon as basketball was over, kind of just went straight into, football mode. All off season, really, I've been training. I like various different things. I'll train like speed to get faster with a group of people. I like usually go down to Denver, or they'll come down here and train me for my speed and agility and things like that. Kind of getting your 40 and 5:10.5 good for camp, so you can run like your maximum speed. And there's a lot of like technique with those movements, so working on that too. And then I also work on like throwing, like passing stuff for football, like with a guy. And I actually get to work out with a lot of like other high school kids.
17: Sure.
2: In the area, even like some college kids or some UNC guys that I'll work out with. And it's kind of good, because you get to compete with a lot of guys that playing at a high level, so it makes you better in a way.
17: Now, tell me, who do you train with speed-wise, coaches?
2: Well, I've trained with a guy named Corey Sample, who's out of Fort Collins.
17: Okay.
2: I've trained with a guy named Jacob Moe, Jake Moe, who is down in Denver. And then either I'll go up there or he'll come down here and train me, and that's more of like 40, 5:10.5 stuff that I work on really with him.
17: Take us through, Jack, for our listening audience, some of the specific drills, mm-hmm. and things you do, to get that 40 time down just a little lower.
2: Yeah.
17: Because as you said, there's a lot of technique, mm-hmm. and of course, you're blessed with good speed, but you always, what's good speed? It's always a little faster than you already are.
2: Yeah.
17: So you're trying to continue to get faster.
2: A lot of like stuff that I, from my experience, that I work on a lot with those guys is like the first 10, like the how you start in a 40, how you kind of like where to put your hands, like all the little things that you might not think is that important, but they're really like kind of do specific drills that are like short sprinting speeds, because like you want to maximize your speed in just 40 yards. It's honestly, it's not like 100 yards where like maybe the last 20 your legs kind of have that lactic acid. Like the whole sprint, you should be fresh. Like you should be fresh, mm-hmm. during the whole 40. So they're trying to like work your top end speed, if that makes sense. So like some drills we'll do is just like banded sprints, or like a lot of resistance sprints. So those things can like make you more powerful when you run and make you faster, kind of.
17: So when you're training for a 40, do you extend that distance? Do you work on, 10-yard bursts, 20-yard bursts?
2: Yeah. The main thing when you're training for a 40 is you work on your start a lot, and then you work on, like, how to get faster. So there's not really, like, a set, like, unless you're actually running a 40, you're never like your hands in the ground like you're gonna go run a 40. It's more like things like drills, like you do like I said, resisted sprints or like kind of things like they'll sometimes put these things above your back and you got to run under them, and it will like help you stay low because you have to stay super low during your 40 for the first 10 yards, and you kind of like gradually ascend up. But there's not like a specific like distance or something.
17: Sure.
2: We run to train for a 40. No.
17: Well, I'll tell you what, you're a terrific multi-sport athlete. When you're on the basketball floor, okay, throughout the basketball season, do you think that multi-sport, being that multi-sport athletes, makes you a better quarterback once the football season arrives?
2: Yeah, I think a lot of it is just like being put in like difficult environments, you know, like when we have crosstown rivalries and you play in a packed out gym, that's going to help you for, you know, a football game when you're playing in front of thousands of people and you can't really hear a huddle or something. It's kind of like putting you in those pressure situations with basketball can help you in football too. I think just like competing at any level when you're in competition and you're competing, I think that it can translate for any sport, honestly.
17: Sure. And Jackson is one of our former Norfolk Iron and middle players of the game going back to last fall. He had an electric game during the season. Let's go back to last year as a junior. What did you learn from that junior year, Jack, to not only propel you into, you know, this offseason's workouts, but that will help you next year as a senior quarterback?
2: I think the main thing I learned is kind of like, honestly, how to be a leader. Because when you're at quarterback, all the eyes are kind of on you, and you kind of like, you run the system, honestly. And I feel like you have to, you can never get like too high and you never can get too low. You kind of, you got to be in control of your emotions. And that's something that, you know, maybe I would get hot-headed or something early on in the year. And then later on, I kind of toned it down because, you know, I know my team kind of feeds off my energy. And I think going into my senior year, I definitely just want to lead. Like, I want to lead by example, lead with my voice. And I want, like, my teammates to follow after my lead because I know that I'm going to do my best to put them in the right position. And I think that if I can lead by example, my teammates follow after my lead, we can have a successful season.
17: Well, you're a very passionate young athlete, and those teammates need to see that too. And sometimes as a quarterback too, you have to let your teammates know you have their back.
2: Yeah, 100%. You got to be there for them. You know, football is like a really emotional game for sure. And sometimes you just got to be the guy to kind of level things down. And whether they're getting hot, heated, or they're getting super happy, you got to level them down. You don't want them getting too emotional. Cause at the end of the day, you got a game to go win.
17: What's your favorite part about being a quarterback?
2: I don't know. That's a good question. I think something I really like about being quarterback is how kind of like the pressure that comes with it. You know, when you lose, sometimes people like to point the finger at you. And then when you win, you're kind of the hero. But I kind of like how, you know, everything is kind of centered towards you and you can kind of dictate the game a little more than maybe if you're at receiver. You know, if you're not getting the ball, if you're open, might be out of your hands. But with quarterback, you have control over how things can go, and you can also go make plays. You always have the ball in your hands. You know, every single play the play starts with you, whether you're handing the ball off or, you know, you're throwing the ball, the play starts with you.
17: How much, Jack, do you totally know and understand the offensive lineman's responsibilities?
2: Well, you have to, with this new offense that we're running, I have to know what the offensive line is doing, because I have to tell them what, like, I have to call the, whether it's protection or their gap, I have to recognize that, what the offensive line's doing, because it can, not only will it affect my read, because, you know, if I'm running in the wrong gap that the offensive line is blocking, I'm going to run into a defender and get killed. But I also have to know, I also have to call the right offensive line, so it makes their job a little easier. You know, if there's a gap open and I see that and I have to call, you know, a specific gap, then I have to know who's pulling, who's kicking out and all that stuff. So,
17: sure.
2: Yeah.
17: So you got to know every 11 players and their responsibilities. Mm-hmm. Absolutely. Hey, talk to us now about the spring camps that you've attended.
2: Uh-huh.
17: I believe you you mentioned to me you went to CSU Pueblo and the Pine Creek, somewhat of a showcase camp. Let's talk about CSU Pueblo first.
2: Yeah, I was there a few weekends ago. And I was just kind of talking to their coaches back and forth, and then I came out to the camp, and I enjoyed it. I had a super good time. Some of my teammates were there, and I thought it was a really fun camp. The weather conditions were kind of crappy. It was raining and windy, but, you know, you just had to throw through the wind and, you know, let it fly. But, no, I really enjoyed that camp. I thought, you know, I had a good camp. I got to throw to a lot of my teammates, which was nice too.
17: Talk about some of your receivers coming back from last year's team.
2: I mean, just in general, like, we maintain our core. We had a lot of juniors last season, but we have Cash Villanova coming back, and he's a dog. He'll go up and go, you know, get a 50-50 ball for you, and he's also one of those guys who's a great leader. He's a vocal leader, which is great, because, you know, it's kind of, everybody wants to just lead by example. Not a lot of people want to be vocal about things, but he'll definitely get on guys, and he'll push guys to be better, which is great. And then we have Jax Sayre, who's a wide receiver DB, same with Cash, but he's going to be another great weapon for me. He'll be a senior as well, and he's a tall, lengthy guy, and he'll go up and go get it too. You know, he's really physical, which is awesome. And he's really fun to play with. And then we have another start. He was a starting receiver. He's moving to running back now. He'll be a junior. His name's Cooper Turner.
17: Sure, and I remember Cooper.
2: Yeah, he's a really he's not the biggest, but like he's physical, man. He's yoked. He's always in the gym, and he's a really good athlete as well. So. Yeah.
17: Well, you guys have quite a few guys coming back, so a lot to look forward to. Here's another thing I want to ask you about. Well, first, before I go there, talk about the Pine Creek Showcase Camp, because you mentioned before the show that a lot of really good athletes attended camp. You mentioned before the show that a lot of really good athletes attended.
2: There was every

0: they're going, how their spring's going, and how, like, there's kind of a lot of similarities between, you know, different schools, and there's also a lot of differences in how they run their programs. But the Pine Creek camp was good. It was a lot of the same stuff you do at camps, but no, it was definitely fun to go out there and go compete with some guys I'm going to play this year probably.
1: And how many quarterbacks were at the Pine Creek camp?
0: Probably like 20, honestly.
1: 20, yeah.
0: There was a good amount. There's probably 40 to 60 receivers too. So
1: a lot of guys to throw to, a lot of guys to watch. When you go to a camp like this, Jack, and, you know, there's 20 quarterbacks, you're probably able to pick out, you know, some of the top guys fairly quickly.
0: Yeah.
1: When you do that, do you watch these guys intently thinking, okay, I can add this, I like what he does, if I do something, maybe that'll make me better? Well, what's the thought process? And you're competing against these guys too, somewhat. Yeah. So what's the thought process during a camp like that?
0: I guess my thought process, I've never really been like, maybe I should, but when I see a guy that's really good, I kind of note it, and I, you know, I'll ask him where he goes to school, and if I play him, you know, I want to go beat him. But also a lot of things to do is, like, I was talking to a kid from Cherry Creek, and he was a really good player, and he's saying there's a quarterback battle there, and you kind of can compare yourself to guys at other schools and kind of see where you think you align, and it's kind of a good measuring stick when you go and you see these starters at these big schools like Cherry Creek, or you see these starters that are at Legend and Thunder Ridge and those big 5A powerhouse schools, and you can kind of know where you stand. I think that's something that was kind of cool for me to see, you know, where I stand in Colorado.
1: And you stand pretty high.
0: Yeah.
1: I'm going to say that. You may not say that, but I'm going to say that because I know that. Now, for our listening audience, they may be asking, well, have you committed? Have you not committed? You haven't committed to anywhere yet.
0: No.
1: And you're attending a lot of things this summer as well. But I want to get back to training a little bit. What's your vert right now?
0: Oh, my vert? So they do broad jump. So I don't test my – it's like my broad jump is 10 foot 2 inches and a half.
1: Standing jump.
0: Yeah, standing, and it's vertical.
1: Right.
0: So, horizontal.
1: Yeah.
0: Yeah, but
1: hey,
0: I haven't tested my
1: broad jump. You'd be in the NBA right now if that was vertical.
0: Yeah, but, yeah, no kidding. No, I haven't – they don't really test your vertical jump. It's more your horizontal.
1: But I've watched some of your training, and your sit-down squat.
0: Oh, yeah. Box jumps.
1: Box jumps. Yeah. Phenomenal.
0: Yeah, I appreciate that. Thank you.
1: And, it's really impressive to watch. And I couldn't do that on a trampoline, I don't think, right now. But it is fun to watch. So what are some of the qualities, Jack, that you know college coaches are looking for outside of your raw talent?
0: I definitely know that they want good leaders. And I know that they don't want any guys with, like, any sort of character problems. I think from my experience, they do extensive background checks, and they're always, you know, they're always making sure that you're on top of your grades. If you don't have a certain GPA, there's always different criteria based on the academics of the school, but they'll just take you off their board if they don't like your GPA. And really, they can take you off their board for any reason. If they don't like the way you treat your teammates, if they don't like how you talk to your parents, they'll take you off your board.
1: Moms have to love that.
0: Yeah, exactly. No, but they definitely want somebody who's going to go in and be not a great leader. They want somebody who's going to be respectful, and they want somebody that's going to be coachable. I think from my understanding, the main thing is they want coachability. When I'm at camps, if they ask me to do something or they want me to change something, whether it's the way I throw or if they want me to go get water, I always go do it because I know that they're looking for guys who are coachable.
1: You know, and as a coach, I obviously respect that part because it's amazing. As a coach, I've heard, you know, when you suggest a change to a player, the last thing as a coach you want to hear.

0: here is, well, I've done it this way. This is the way I do it.
1: Exactly.
0: You know, like, and you sense that attitude right away, and everybody can change. Everybody can get better. Hey, speaking of changes, let's take a break, and then we'll come back. And you have a coaching change at Loveland, so we'll talk about that as well, and maybe a little more training and so forth, and the camps that you'll be attending this year. 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Of course, they are locally owned and have 12 Northern Colorado. How about Colorado locations, Micah? 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Of course, you've heard that Napa brand here on Coach Speak and KFKA for years. They continue to be great supporters of high school athletics and wishing all the athletes, there's still some competing this last week of competition for high school, even though the graduations have all happened, but they're wishing all the athletes good luck. We'll be back after this.
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3: I'm your day break on 2 meteorologist Travis Michaels. Enjoy a brisk wind and some sunny skies early. Now, clouds do arrive in the afternoon. Might get a passing shower with temperatures in the mid-80s. Those wind gusts upwards of 35 to maybe 40 miles an hour. Overcast skies on your Wednesday tomorrow. Temperatures in the upper 70s. Could see some showers kind of increasing throughout the day. Not a washout, but rain will be around. We'll dry things out through the end of the week with some isolated storms Thursday and Friday with temperatures back in the 80s.
4: 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I'm John Thayer. On the ice last night in overtime, Hurricanes beat the Canadiens 3-2. Tonight, the Avalanche try to stay alive in Las Vegas against the Golden Knights. The Colorado Rockies fell to the Dodgers in L.A. last night 5-3. The Rockies with the loss are 20-35 on the season. Rockies and Dodgers back at it tonight at Dodger Stadium. Kyle Freeland starts for Colorado. Eric Lauer gets the start for L.A. Both pitchers are 1-5 on the season. NBA playoffs last night. Knicks are on the NBA Finals. They beat the Cavaliers 130-93 to finish off the sweep of Cleveland. It's Game 5 tonight in the Western Finals. Spurs and Thunder series tied at 2. 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
0: Welcome back to Coach Speak. Want to thank, of course, our favorite restaurant, Eatin' A&W, that provides good food and good times. Micah's favorite's the cheese curds. I'm going with the Papa Burger. You know, Jack, you probably don't eat a whole lot of fast food, but you got to be a little familiar with A&W's.
11: Yeah.
0: What's your favorite? What would be your go-to?
11: Like a root beer float.
0: Root beer float. See, yeah. Anybody that talks A&W root beer float. But visit our friends out at Eaton, of course, right off Oak Avenue, and get the original Papa Burger. 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And that fruit root beer in the frosty mug. Of course, they are open Monday through Saturday, 7 to 9, Sundays 8 to 8. Eaton A&W, good food and good times. Hey, one of the places you already visited has been Butler, and you're going to go back there for a camp.
11: Yep.
0: Tell us how do you kind of pick and choose the different places you will be attending this summer?
11: I think, like, for... Well, obviously, if I get invited to something in-state, I'll always try to be there because it's easy to get to. But I think it's just kind of based on my relationship with the coaches, like where I want to go. If, for example, like I've visited Drake, Butler, and some other schools. But if the schools I've visited have a camp, then I'll always go there because I want to get back on campus. I want them to see my face, and I want to have like a good relationship with the coaches and the coaching staff.
0: Now, you know, well, let's talk about Drake and Butler. What differences that you already know between the two programs or the, mm-hmm. between the camps? What are some just differences? Not that they're good or bad, just different.
11: I would say, well, one difference is between Drake and Butler is like the offense. The guy coaches from Drake came from D3 in Wisconsin that won the national championship.
0: Okay.
11: And they run this offense. I forgot what it's called, but they put up a lot of points. And they run this like offense where it's just no huddle, go.
0: It's kind of like the go-go thing that CU's implementing, maybe?
11: Yeah, exactly.
0: Okay.
11: And they throw for a bunch of yards and rush for a bunch of yards. And then when I was at Butler, it kind of felt more scaled back, like a
0: more
11: huddle.
0: Traditional.
11: Yeah, more traditional, just from watching their spring game. I didn't really talk about their offense with their coaches, but But that's what – that's from my interpretation. That's what was going on at Butler.
0: And both really good basketball schools, you know. So during the off season,
11: yeah, exactly.
0: You know, go watch some great basketball.
11: Yeah.
0: But talk about the other – this coming June, you are packed schedule-wise.
11: Yeah.
0: Share some of that – some of your schedule with our audience.
11: This Saturday, I'll be in Ohio at Dayton University. And I was on the phone with their coach not too long ago and had a good relationship with Dayton. I'm really excited to head out there. And then I don't even know where I go next. I think – well, after I go get back from Dayton, I go to Western because we have team camp there. So our whole team's going down to Western.
0: Okay.
11: And we'll go play other schools at Western. And then once I come back, I believe I go to Drake. I don't know if that's – I don't know. Don't quote me on that. But I'm really excited to get back on their campus. Their stadium was sick. It's huge, actually. They have a really, like, cool facilities. They got really nice everything, honestly. And then I go to Butler again. I'm excited. I get to go to CSU this summer. Get to go to UNC. So I get to go to a lot of cool
0: places. All right,
11: so
0: the UNC Bears, CSU Rams, you'll be taking visits there as well.
11: Yeah,
0: Coach Lamb done a lot of good things for the UNC football program, obviously. So excited to hear you mention them as well. New coach, Coach Conkright, J.R. Conkright, coming in, was an assistant at Colorado Western, where you guys are going to team camp. But tell us about that coaching change.
11: Yeah, I mean, I think it was a super the coaching change went smooth. I think as soon as we got the new coach, everything right away, we were getting into weights. We were preparing for the next season. I think that he's done a really good job here. I really enjoyed him as our head coach. I think that he's instilled good culture. I think that we're definitely making moves in the right direction. I think that he's gonna help us have a great season next year.
0: You know, and last season, not that I want to, you know, dwell on last season, but you guys kind of were exciting and watched and throwing the ball a lot over the first five, six games, and then all of a sudden you kind of changed.
11: Yeah, we kind of.
0: That had to be hard as a quarterback.
11: Yeah.
0: Talk to us, but a learning experience as well. What was that like, and what did you learn, Jack?
11: You know, I was just going to do what I was told. I wasn't going to, you know, ask questions. I just trusted my coaching staff to make the right decisions and put me in the right place. I think that it was tough because I wanted to throw the ball.
0: Sure.
11: But, you know, I was okay with running it 20 times a game, too.
0: And you did a good job of both, that's for sure. Hey, what's your family meant to you during your athletic journey, from the time mom's hauling you around to all the games as a little kid, and now that you're going to be a senior, what's that meant?
11: It's been everything, you know. Especially my dad, he's been super supportive of me. He's helped me through everything, especially like this recruiting process. He's really helped me, you know, help me get to that next level. My uncle Chris has helped me. He coaches me in basketball, but he's also always there for me.
0: And coaches football too.
11: Yeah, he coaches football too, actually. He coaches receivers. So, and then my mom's just always been super supportive of me, you know, raising, you know, three boys now can't be the easiest and a girl.
0: Well, three are easy, probably. Yeah. Stella, probably, no. She's the sweetest ever, so she's not difficult.
11: No, exactly. But, no, she's always there. She's always at all her sports. Mine, Nolan's, and Baylor's, Stella's. She's always just been super supportive, so it's been awesome.
0: What's it like playing with, you know, little brother Nolan, who's also a very gifted athlete, is going to have a lot of success. Mm-hmm. But now that you're a senior, he's a sophomore, you're going to get to play a lot more together.
11: Yeah, well, you know, it's going to be awesome. Last year, we didn't get to play together, but it's as of right now, it's looking like we're probably going to get to share the field together, which will be super sweet. I've never actually got to play tackle football with him. I think we played flag together when we were really young, but I'm super excited to, you know, play with him. It'll definitely be a surreal experience. But yeah, I'm really pumped to play with him.
0: Yeah, that's going to be fun. New league. Mm-hmm. You know, you mentioned your non-league's going to schedule, your non-league schedule is changing as well. But in a new league, name one or two teams you just can't wait to compete against.
11: Week one, we play Fossil Ridge again. Every time we play them, it's always a super close game.
0: It's been a close one. Last year was a one-point game.
11: Last year we won off of a field goal, which was awesome. So I'm super excited to play them week one and also just to get on the field. That's why I also want to play them. And then I haven't really got a chance to look at our schedule, but – I know we play Windsor. I want to go beat them. I know that they played in the state championship last year, so getting a win on them would be huge. That's another team that I kind of look forward to playing.
0: Mentioned two tough teams, already, and I know it's going to be, football season. I always say the most exciting day of the week is the opening football game of the season. Mm-hmm. Yeah, everybody's just pumped. Everybody's ready to go out, and that has a lot of fun. So somebody just text me, take us through one of your typical weight training sessions, Jack.
11: Mm-hmm. So there's actually this new app that we use called Training. And I was when I was at Northern Colorado, they used the same thing. So I think a lot of teams use it, and it's kind of like performance-based weight training. Once you have your maxes in, they'll give you your sets, your reps, and your weight for you. So we'll do a bunch of different movements, but the app will give that all that stuff for us. So if we're benching, then all that stuff will be, already filled out. We already know what we have to do. Yeah. And we have weights Monday, Wednesday, Friday. We had it before school. Now we have it Monday, Wednesday, Friday before practice. So, yeah.
0: That is awesome. Hey, it's already time to take a break. Man, we could do this for a couple hours. But let's take a break, and we'll be back to wrap up Coach Speak with Jack Gebhardt after this.
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0: Welcome back. Well, yeah, the Avalanche, we still have hope. You know, it's just not done very often, Mike, but where's hope?
18: I mean, it's not beyond the realm of possibility that they can win four games in a row.
0: Boy, would that be absolutely incredible. But
18: absolutely necessary.
0: 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Well, Jack Gebhardt, thanks so much for coming to studio and joining us today.
11: Thank you for having me.
0: And stay tuned for the whole show. And yes, Friday we'll be back out for state baseball. Make today your masterpiece. We love you, Northern Colorado.
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21: ABC News, I'm Chuck Sievertson. The stethoscope crowd is going over the nation's chief executive, a routine annual physical and dental exam at Walter Reed Military Hospital in Maryland, his third dental exam in 5 months. Iran is calling yesterday's U.S. air attacks a gross violation of the ceasefire. The Pentagon calls them defensive. The president saying progress is being made in talks with Iran. No deadline, says ABC News White House correspondent Karen Travers.
3: We don't see another date certain from the president. Iran has until this time. Iran has this window in order to make a deal. He has put deadlines in the past only to see them come and go. And now at this point, it is not clear if there is an idea in the president's mind of when this has to get done by.
21: U.S. and global crude oil are trading a little lower, but are still way up since before the Iran war. The national average of a gallon of regular grade gasoline, now $4.45, according to Gas Buddy. This is ABC News.
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1: It is insane to me what Warren Schaefer's doing. It's just madness. He literally just has a bunch of ballplayers. Nobody is a specialist at one thing.
5: Joker's the best player in the world, man. And his defense, for all the knocks about his defense, he was excellent.
0: You know, if there's one thing I could change in Colorado high school athletics is basketball games don't start until the football season is over. And baseball doesn't start until the basketball season is over.
1: I mean, Landeskog is the heartbeat of the Colorado Avalanche. He's the one who keeps that immensely talented locker room together.
5: They all knew what it was going to take to keep Davis Webb, and that's where I wonder just how deep those conversations were with Greg Penner and Sean Payton.
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5: Devastation is a word that comes to mind with just how this series has turned. Game three, you go from being up 3-0 in the first period, Michael, to being down 3-0 in the series. Gotta win tonight. All comes down to tonight. Can it be done? Nathan MacKinnon, Valeri Nichushkin, Cale Makar, guys are banged up. Do you still believe? Is there a chance? The history would not side with the Avs pulling this off. We'll talk about it. A lot to get to today. The whole show starts right now.

0: Jets lose 5-3 on Sunday after being up 3-0 in the first. It looked like maybe this was the Colorado Avalanche team we've been waiting for to start that game. We talked about being able to get off to a hot start or at least just score early, and they did. They put up three, Michael. And the second period was the complete opposite. And, yeah, there was some shoddy stuff going on in that game, but not enough. I mean, not enough to say, to justify completely crumbling in that second period. I mean, to tie it up, was it Keegan Kolesar gets that third goal? It looked, maybe it was an incidental trip on Logan O'Connor. Michael, I don't know if you caught that one. And then he ends up with the puck, empty, wide open net, a little too close to the goalie maybe, and Kolesar puts it in. Logan O'Connor's pushing him up behind, and you got a tie game at that point. The Avs just did not seem capable of weathering the storm. Gabriel Landeskog, I think, actually mentioned that goal to tie it up and just how it completely took the wind out of their sails.
1: I mean, the second period, they start out, they score one on the power play right away, and got a little sloppy going back for our pucks in D zone. Lost some stick battles in the D zone, kind of allowed them some secondary chances. Obviously, they get it to 3-2, and then, and then they tie it up on a play that should have been blown down for a trip, I think, but I also haven't seen a replay, so it doesn't matter, but nonetheless, 3-3 hockey game. We feel good about where we're at. Good spot on the road and a tough building. I think we'd keep rolling it. But individual effort they score on, and then, we throw everything we had at them and then bounce our way tonight.
0: I think it was too close to call on whether it was a trip or not, Mike. I know that's kind of what... I think that's where a lot of people... It wasn't Logan O'Connor, Mike. It was Josh Manson? Was it Josh Manson that got... maybe kind of tripped. And they've all talked about it. You know, they've discussed it, and they're all making it, you know, seem like that was, and I'm not like throwing shade at him. It was kind of an iffy call. But you can't be up 3-0. Yeah, it was Josh Manson. My bad. I said Logan O'Connor. Josh Manson. And then, of course, he hits Keegan after the goal, and Keegan doesn't know whether he should fight or celebrate after tying the game. This is a collapse of epic proportions. And if the Avalanche can't do it tonight, then you're seriously having the conversation now about Jared Bednar as the head coach going forward. You can't be, I mean, they're overwhelming. They were the overwhelming best team in hockey this season, and I get it. The President's Trophy, whatever. Not very often do you win that and win the Stanley Cup. I understand that, but with this Avs team, it just felt different.
2: Yeah, it's been since 2013.
0: And only like
2: when
0: one?
2: When the Chicago Blackhawks did it.
0: And it was only like one of 10 or
2: something?
0: Yeah,
2: I mean, it shows the difference between the Stanley Cup playoffs and a lot of other playoffs, where you can be the top seed and then losing the first round.
0: Well, it's not the first round we're talking about. We're talking about
2: like
0: the Western Conference Finals
2: before
0: against a team that they were supposed to be much better than. So it sounds like you're already kind of creating that excuse in your brain that Jared Bednar is safe. That, hey, this is the NHL playoffs. Doesn't matter if you're a one seed. Are you already kind of in that mode, or are you bringing out the pitchfork, ready to run Jared Bednar out of town?
2: The jury is out on that. They are having discussions right now. I think the team really is behind on him, but if they fired him, I would understand why, and if they didn't, I would also understand why. But you can't just...
0: All right, so let's go. Let's not be in the middle of the road here. They lose tonight. They get swept. Are you keeping Jared Bednar on as your head coach?
2: Yes.
0: Hmm. Are you giving him, you're giving him the whole, and this is, I get it. I know hockey guy. I'm hockey guy, by the way. Hashtag hockey guy. Oh, the NHL Stanley Cup playoffs are different than anything else. You can be an 8 seed and win it all. You can be a 1. Great. So we just use that as an excuse every year. You lose to the Stars. Val goes out and gets a little crazy in Seattle. Gabriel Landeskog's hurt. We're just going to keep using excuse after excuse after excuse of, oh, these are the NHL playoffs. This isn't like the NBA playoffs or the NFL playoffs. So NHL coaches just get free passes? Dallas didn't believe so. They moved on from their coach last year. I get the excuses, but when does that run out? Is Jared Bednar get a free pass because it's the NHL and anybody can lose on any given Sunday, Monday, Tuesday, Wednesday? Is that really where we're going to go here?
2: I'm not using that as an excuse. I'm just saying that just happens all the time. But I'd say if they don't fire him, I think a lot of the reason is because he gets them to the playoffs every year and he helped. Well, Joe Sakic put together the team, but like he's
0: McFarlane.
2: Getting the best out of the players that he has. And
0: is he really getting the best out of the players that he has? If these are the best players in the NHL, two of the best players in the NHL, and several other guys that can make a case for top 10, are you really getting the best out of your guys?
2: I mean, he's got to go from mumbly inspiration guy to just yelling at people. He's got to yell at people. You deserve to get yelled at after
0: when we have
2: last Sunday's game.
0: This conversation about messaging, it's always about the coach. You know, the message is stale. Why is it the message was fine until this series? Is that, and I listen, I'm playing devil's advocate here. Would I fire Jared Bednar if they lose tonight? I mean, that's an epic collapse. They lost what? Did they just lose one playoff game before that, Mike? They lost one to the Wild and bounced back in such a way. So I can't sit here and say that the messaging is just so bad because this team has answered the bell every single time this year, and including against the Minnesota Wild when they got stomped was that game 3? And then the Avs fired back, and it was series over. But to go up 3-0 at the end of one period and to end up losing 5-3, it did seem like they were just out of sorts, out of position. This hockey guy talking here, it just seemed like more often than not, the Avalanche were not where they needed to be, and Las Vegas, too many times, seemed like their passes were just more crisp, and guys finding space, finding openings. And that was not the case for the Avs. I think they've been out goalie, too, and much has been talked about with Scott Wedgwood and how cool of a story that is and how Bednar presses the right buttons. But Carter Hart has been better. Now, good goalie covers up for bad defense. Good defense covers up for bad goalies. Unfortunately, in this series at least, you're not getting any kind of that combination. It's not all on Wedgwood. It's certainly a thing, though. Certainly something you have to look at. And it's just one of those things where everything that could go wrong is going wrong. I mean, Wedgwood, one of the best stories this year in the NHL. But Carter Hart, I would say, is outplayed him through the first 3 games of the series. Hart's goals saved above expected has been better in all 3 games. For the series, Hart is +3, while Wedgwood is -1.6. And when you look at the rest of the goalies that are remaining, the rest of the teams that are remaining, Montreal is 11.3, Carolina at 8.7, Vegas at 7.2, and Colorado at 0.1. When you're just looking overall at goalies throughout these playoffs. So as cool of a story as it's been with Wedgwood, he hasn't been great. He's been fine. He had some great moments, but overall been fine. Some of that gets covered up. And there's a lot of things. There's the injury. Cale Makar didn't start this series. Now you've got Nathan MacKinnon and Valeri Nichushkin potentially out for tonight. there are excuses. I mean, Cale's playing through injury. He doesn't look right. In the first period, you're like, wow, everything. But those injuries, man, that playing an entire hockey game like that, that's tough. Some of the other guys that were expected to step up, like Sam Malinsky, they desperately needed him to answer the phone when Makar goes out. He didn't. Arturi Lehkonen, how many times have we said his name other than how I just said it right now? No points and just 5 shots on goal in this entire series. So, to be fair to Bednar, these great players aren't really showing us how great they are in the most critical of moments here. But as Derb said this morning on Good Morning Yoko, you can't fire the players. I mean, you can, but you're not going to. It would, somebody has to be a scapegoat, or do you really say, hey, we're gonna run it back with Bednar and expect different results? And I don't know if you can if you get swept tonight. Now, if you win 2 games and make this a respectable series, then I think the conversation probably needs to change because clearly the messaging wasn't stale. They responded. But how much does messaging really help when you're talking about the great players in hockey? Does Nathan MacKinnon really need an attaboy, and does he really need a motivational speech? We know he doesn't need a stuffed animal. Aaron says, I need to see at least 2 fights tonight and at least someone from Vegas bleeding. Haven't really seen that either. I mean, it doesn't seem like, you know, Josh Manson, after the Keegan Kolesar goal, goes up and slams him up against the boards. I thought that was a little dirty, but maybe they need a little bit more of that. So we're not getting it. Eastside Chris, Bednar should be fired. He let down the team, and they played horribly, went up 3-0. I guess that's a mentality thing. How do you instill that killer instinct mentality when you're up 3-0, which they say is a very dangerous lead in hockey? Because there's not a lot of pulling the foot off the gas, so to speak, in terms of how fast you're skating and how hard you're going. Because if you slow up, you pull up, you're going to get hurt. But attention to detail. And I think we discussed that this morning. Attention to detail really wasn't there in the second period. So a lot of questions. Find a way to win tonight. Then at least we've got another day. But you've had only 4 teams have come back from being down 0-3. 2 in the past 50 years. So, it doesn't look good, but the Avalanche should be, on paper, they're the better team. But they've had a lot of things not go their way, and when we say a team that was picked by most to win in 6, win in 5 even, and you're down 3-0, it's going to be a miracle just to get to a Game 7. Questions have to be asked. And you know, Bednar's been there for what, over 10 years? The same ownership that runs the Nuggets and had no problem with blowing out a coach that won a championship 2 years ago might have no problem blowing out a coach that won a championship 3 or 4 years ago. Yes, Michael.
2: Well, I don't know if that's the best comparison. I mean, the players like Bednar, he's a popular guy. I would not have a problem with them firing him if they lose tonight. It's just like what was going on with the Nuggets was way different than what's going on now. What's going on now is you're just not playing well. What was going on with the Nuggets in that situation was the head coach and the GM were not getting along, and Nuggets ownership
0: said,
2: "Screw
0: this." The point was that they're not going to be worried about firing a guy that recently won a championship. That's the point. Yeah, 2 different things, but people liked Malone too, Mike. Not a lot of people. Jamal Murray did not want that to happen. Joker, indifferent, probably. If you think this can help us get over the edge, fine, that's great. Don't care. Either way. But there were a couple of guys like Jalen Pickett, guys that weren't really playing that maybe we heard had a little bit of an issue with Malone, but not necessarily. And you heard it after the fact. If you move on from Bednar today or after tonight, do you hear stuff after the fact from Avalanche players that, yeah. Because, I mean, Bednar's called him out before. He's called out the first line. He's talked about how the fourth line was much better, and if we're not going to win a cup if our fourth line is the best line in any given game. Nathan MacKinnon obviously fired up after that, played his butt off, and the Avs didn't stay down for long. This was in the middle of the season. But can you, I mean, this is what's so hard about what the Avs are doing right now. The Nuggets? Mike, I can give you 15 things right off the top of my head that would lead me to believe, yeah, that's why you didn't win a championship. Without getting into the details, just player personnel, coaching decisions, whatever. The Avalanche did everything right this year. Everything right. And in the playoffs, they carried it right over. They had one tiny hint of adversity against the Wild in Game 3 and quickly erased that. That's why this would be so disappointing, because they were the clear favorite. I get it's the Stanley Cup playoffs, but I don't want to hear it today. Somebody's got to win it. Somebody's got to win the cup. And it sure felt like it was going to be the Avalanche. And not a lot of people were arguing against that. This has been a disappointing year for all three of the main teams we follow here, with the Broncos, Nuggets, and the Avalanche. But the ones with the real expectations, it was Colorado for sure. The Broncos, still not convinced they win the AFC Championship game with Bo Nix. Does Bo Nix make the snow and wind not happen? Suddenly they can throw the ball up and down the field?
2: He makes that fumble not happen.
0: If he didn't fumble it, maybe he's an interception on the exact same drive. Because people are acting like Bo has never thrown an interception or never made a bad play before during that AFC championship, or during the, they're basically saying that Stidham's numbers were just so atrocious compared to Bo's. I saw plenty of games throughout the year where Bo's numbers looked a lot like Jarrett Stidham's, but we were just ready to crown the Broncos because whatever. The Nuggets? It was disappointing they lost to Minnesota with most of their guys out, most of their starters out in that final game. But my expectations were not necessarily, they would have had to get through the Spurs or the Thunder. And the Spurs and the Thunder are having a freaking knockdown, drag-out series right now. I don't know if the Nuggets could have held up. Plus, they did have realistic injuries. Same as the Avalanche, too. And will that be given to Jared Bednar? Will that be given to him? As far as an excuse,
2: the general public are going to give it to him. The general public are going to say, well, I mean, you have the best player in all of hockey who's hurt, and oh, yeah, the second best player in all of hockey who's hurt. Like, that's the general public explaining it away. I could explain that away too. It's just like, it's hard to say you're. He's had to change up the lines way too much. Like, there have been times where they're just not playing well, and he's like, okay, middle of the game, I'm going to put you here and you here.
0: So why can guys play so well all season and in the first two series, and then suddenly Bednar's scrambling because he just can't get guys to gel together? What is that? Is that on the players? If it's on the players and you feel confident about that being on the players, then you don't make a move with Bednar. And you're saying general public. I don't know, man. I think general public's probably torn. Maybe even the other way, where they would be ready to move on from Bednar. Because aside from the championship, you got George Karl back there. Now, I know George couldn't get past the first round. And this is better than that, because we've seen Bednar's struggles have always been the second round. But this is what, his second time getting past the second round? If it were up to me, lose tonight, I'm not firing him. I would not make that. I'm just making all the cases as to why to fire him, Mike, but I actually would not fire Jared Bednar if they get swept, because they're a Final Four team. It's hard for me. I don't really like firing coaches that lose in the Super Bowl. I don't really like firing coaches that lose in their championships and their conference finals. I don't like it personally, because I feel like you're right there. You just need a few things to go your way, and you got to have your players play like they're supposed to play. Is that really on a coach that got you this far? So I have a problem with it. If he got bounced in the second round, then I'm having a different conversation. But, man, you make it here, you're close. But the expectations were not to be close, though. And that's why it's a tough conversation.
2: Yeah, I tend to agree with you on that. The only time, like, when the Broncos kept going to the playoffs and kept getting bounced, sometimes in embarrassing fashion, the reason why the Broncos fired their coach was the coach didn't have the right attitude for it. His attitude was like, well, I got us all the way here. Your coach shouldn't be doing that. Your coach should be, I didn't get us far enough. And that's why Elway fired him and hired Kubiak.
0: It was, we weren't going out kicking and screaming with John Fox. You know, and
2: Fox, right now they're not going out kicking and screaming either.
0: That's true. And with John Fox, like, every year he was the head coach, Mike, weren't they in the playoffs?
2: They were. And he brought
0: Tebow.
2: He got the Carolina Panthers Super Bowl appearance.
0: And he got Tebow in. Like, John Fox, a lot of credit. They changed things on the fly. They go from Kyle Orton to Tim Tebow. That is not an easy thing to do. Not that Orton was great, but he was a pocket passer. Tebow, the complete opposite of that. And Fox did some great things there. But then you get Peyton Manning, and the expectations shift. You go, well, we got to be... looks like the neck isn't going to be an issue. Peyton Manning's having his best season in that first year with Denver. But we came up short. Crazy game against Baltimore. We all know how that went down. Then they got knocked out by the Colts in a very uninspiring effort. So how serious do you look at this and say, Bednar, you were great for what we needed you to be, and you got a cup out of it. But you have Nathan McKinnon on your team. You have a hobbled, but still, Kale McCarr on your team. But that might be the reason for it. Like, Kale McCarr was not in the first two games of the series, Mike.
2: Who do you hire?
0: Yeah, that's
2: like, if you fire him, who's out
0: who,
2: there? You've got the coach of DU.
0: Are you sure
2: he wants to go to the NHL when his job's pretty much guaranteed?
0: Do we even know that he makes that transition? I don't know what college, I could tell you, basketball and football, different games, all that stuff. You tell me, how hard is it to go from college to the pros? I don't know. But I'll tell you right now, there were a lot of people ready to blow Malone, happy with the Malone decision, and acted like we kind of got it. And you got David Adelman out of the deal. He's on the hot seat after year one. So if you fire Bednar and you hire a different coach, like, you have to win the Stanley Cup then.
2: Yeah,
0: you have to do better.
2: It's the same thing as what you say with Jokic. The window with Jokic closes pretty quickly. You have to get the right coach in. With McKinnon and hockey players can last longer, but not McKinnon's speed. He's not going to be that fast in 4 years.
0: I just don't. If you want to fire him, come up with a real replacement. And who knows? As we're talking about it here today, Mike, the Avs could go win tonight, bring the series back to Colorado, maybe win there, and suddenly we're talking about a completely different thing. But it's about tonight, Mike. You gotta at least get this one, bring the series back to Colorado.
2: Yeah, you can't go out like a punk. You can't just punk out like this. You were ahead in two of the games, and they came back and won those two games. Those should have been victories. It should be 2-1 Avalanche. But instead, victories. It should be 2-1 Avalanche. But instead, they played terribly. They lost the games

0: lot of that on the players.
1: Yeah, but you're not gonna. I mean, this is Chris McFarland. He handpicked these guys, did all these crazy trades, and said we're pushing it all in to the middle of the table, and we're going for it right now. We're moving on from guys. We're bringing guys back. You know. I don't know. Aaron says, who's in net for the Avalanche tonight, Wedgewood or Blackwood? I would go Blackwood.
0: I would, too.
1: Yeah.
0: You got to change something up. You've got to change. I'd change all the lines up. I would change the Blackwood. I'd just say, and by the way, you're probably not going to have a lot out of Nathan MacKinnon if he does play. I haven't seen an injury report, but...
1: Oh, he
0: did not look good.
1: He'll play because he played the last game, and I don't think we had any reports to indicate that he came off worse from it. So he'll play.
0: He's not going to be that speedster
1: bringing
0: the puck in the zone.
1: Yeah, is Nathan MacKinnon going to play? Is Valeri Nichushkin going to play? You're talking about changing the lines up. They might not have any choice. If those guys can't go, this is over. This is over tonight. It's over.
0: Well, I mean, scientifically, it is possible that the Avalanche could win without those two players. I'm just looking at science.
1: Most
0: and
1: people wouldn't even be confident that the
0: and
1: Avs win.
0: Positively.
1: Most people wouldn't even be confident the Avs wins tonight. Avs win tonight with MacKinnon. That's where we are right now. That's what a week in the playoffs does to everybody. And this isn't just an NHL thing. Every playoff series creates a completely different narrative. One series, wow, Bednar pressing all the right buttons, great coach. Next series, they survived. They had a little bit of adversity, but bam, fired right back. What a job by Bednar, mixing and matching with his goalies. To this series, maybe we don't have the right guy in charge. That's what the playoffs do. In some cases, it's like there's more talk about you getting fired if you hadn't made the playoffs. Not in this case for the Avalanche. 33 minutes after the hour, Michael, we got to take a quick break here. I do have Avs trivia coming up. We got the $50 for Mr. Money. 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
2: Big City Roadhouse. 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Or the other thing. Big City Roadhouse, man, they have it all. 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And, man, I just got the Big City Burger. 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It was like some kind of corn dip thing. 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First Advantage text line is 888-530-0043. Boy, this is feels like a cursed year, doesn't it, Mike? With the expectations surrounding, I think the Broncos' expectations changed throughout the year. I think they changed when they beat the Bills, and it felt like that might be the team of destiny. That could be a team that wins the Super Bowl.
3: And then it didn't happen.
2: The
3: because
2: Nuggets,
3: Bo's ankle broke.
2: The Nuggets, you felt like, okay, they're going through here. They won a lot of their last 20 games. They won a ton of those games to get into a third seed. Maybe this is going to be the team that can figure it out. Aiden Watson, is he ever going to come back? Oh, now Aaron Gordon is hurt. And those were pretty significant injuries, especially the AG one.
3: Oh, yeah, and now Jokic is hurt.
2: Well, that was in the middle of the season.
3: I remember watching a Broncos game, and one of the color guys, it might have been the play-by-play guy, was commenting on how it was good to be a sports fan in Denver. The Avalanche were nearly undefeated. The Nuggets were so good. The Broncos were so good. And now it's depression city if the Avs lose.
2: It is tough. And you're going to look at the Avs series, and I don't think you're making excuses, but yes, it started with Cale Makar being out for the first two games. Mike, I know you came on this show before game one and said, oh, no, they're going to be fine. They're going to be fine. I said, he's one of the best players in hockey for a reason. You don't just replace a guy like that.
3: I thought they were deeper than they
2: were.
3: They're
2: deeper, but if you can just replace a guy like that, then why do you pay him that kind of money? Why is he considered one of the top three, top five players in hockey? Clearly, that's gonna mess with things. This just feels like a cursed year. Expectations were all... I don't think the Nuggets were expected to win a title, really. But at least to get past the first round. 40 minutes after the hour, Michael. Avalanche trivia coming up next. We'll get just NHL playoff trivia for your chance to win $50 worth of Mr. Money Greeley cash. We give you the cash. It's not like real cash, but it's good for, it might as well be at Mr. Money Greeley. Also, a $25 gift certificate for Big City Roadhouse. 40 minutes after the hour. Mike, let's jump out real quick and get the latest on the local Sports Flash.
4: 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I'm John Thayer. The Colorado Rockies fell to the Dodgers in L.A. last night 5-3. The Rockies with the loss are 20-35 on the season. Rockies and Dodgers back at it tonight at Dodger Stadium. Kyle Freeland starts for Colorado. Eric Lauer gets the start for L.A. Both pitchers are 1-5 on the season. NBA playoffs last night. Knicks are on the NBA Finals. They beat the Cavaliers 130-93 to finish off the sweep of Cleveland. It's Game 5 tonight in the Western Finals. Spurs and Thunder series tied at 2. On the ice last night in overtime, Hurricanes beat the Canadiens 3-2. Tonight, the Avalanche try to stay alive in Las Vegas against the Golden Knights. 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
2: And now the Rockies are back to being the worst team in all of baseball, Michael. So we've got that going for us. They were up 3-1, I think, going into the seventh, but lost to the Dodgers 5-3. I did not feel safe with that lead at all.
3: I mean, yeah, I saw it was at 2-1, and I was like, oh, hey, this is cool. Sixth inning, I'm feeling good about it. But immediately, bottom of the seventh, their pitching just collapsed.
2: Yeah. The Rockies were up 2-1. They scored at the top of the seventh to go up 3-1. And the Dodgers scored 4 in this at the bottom of the seventh. No shocker. I mean, that's what the Dodgers do.
3: At what point do you start getting gum stuck in your beard? Because it's starting to get long.
2: It's getting there, man. It's getting there. I think 2 more weeks and I'm going to be really begging for this thing to get over with.
3: 2 more weeks, you'll be like me after a few weeks of like, I don't want to get up early.
2: Yeah, but mine, yours is like, you choose to do that for whatever reason. You choose
3: to
2: look like that.
3: Well, you chose to do that.
2: But yeah, for fun, to try to engage, to try to inject some life into the Rockies. And I do it for the sake of this radio station and the sake of the Rockies and the sake of their fans. You just get too lazy to stand in front of a mirror for 15 minutes.
3: It's I hate mornings.
2: Can you not be today? Can you not be?
3: No.
2: Okay.
3: I'm sorry, but like I was so upset after the Avalanche lost. I sat there in front of Spotify listening to that, as you say, goth vampire music, but this was actually goth metal.
2: Goth.
3: I have a playlist that's just
2: vampire
3: goth
2: funeral
3: type metal,
2: music.
3: And that made me feel better.
2: Vampire funeral music is what I believe I say. Like, that's what I envision.
3: You throw goth in there.
2: Either way, it's
3: goth
2: all crap.
3: Vampire funeral music.
2: It's all pretty terrible. Oh, yeah, I'm bummed too, Mike, but, you know, the pain right now. It's like the Broncos thing. Listen, and I'm not one of those guys that's like, Bo Nix, if he's in, different story. Still hurt. Nuggets. Started to wonder how realistic it would be, especially when AG, when I'm like, dude, even when he's playing, he doesn't look good. All right, still hurt. And this Avs team, this really hurts. The expectations were easy. Dude, Michael, you were already like talking about Carolina. You were already moving past the Las Vegas Golden Knights.
3: I mean, I wasn't moving past them. I was saying who's going to come out of the East.
2: You were moving past them.
3: I was saying who was going to come out of the East. I knew it was going to be difficult with the Golden, you know,
2: Knights.
3: What I call them.
2: Knights.
3: Because they just seem to play well against the Avs.
2: Well,
3: I don't like them. I don't like that city.
2: You seem like you would like Las Vegas. No, too many people.
3: No. Too many people, too hot, too loud, too bright.
2: Okay. All right.
3: It's all just right. Not my
2: dude,
3: thing.
2: We're down enough. The Hooligans probably don't want to hear you. I'm tired. Everything sucks. Las Vegas, today, tonight, too hot. Nobody wants to hear negative Nelly on the show today. Nobody wants to hear
3: that. Did I say I'm
2: tired? You say it all the time.
3: But I didn't say it today.
2: You sound it. You sound it. I want you to say something with a smile on your face. Go on.
3: Go Broncos.
2: Stop. Oh, yeah. You forget? Your Broncos lost, and their quarterback has questions about his ankles going forward. There. I just rained on your parade a little bit. Okay?
3: Well, you know what? The Nuggets aren't going to make it to the playoffs next year.
2: Well, they'll make it to the playoffs.
3: Yeah, they probably will.
2: Broncos or Nuggets have a way better chance to make the playoffs than the Broncos do, by the way.
3: False.
2: 100%. Bednar can inspire his players and could be fired. Apparently, your beard growth has no effect on the Rockies players. Yeah, they don't seem to care. 11:50 the time. Avalanche trivia. Hockey trivia, more or less. That's a hint for you. Also, going to test whether or not you were paying attention to start the show. Let's do that coming up next. It's a whole show powered by Mosquito Joe. We'll be right back.

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1: All right, Michael, we got a little hockey trivia or Avalanche trivia or whatever kind of trivia. We're still going to have to keep this going. We're hoping the Avs aren't going to get swept tonight. Here's my trivia question. Winner of this, you're going to have a 1-in-4 chance to win the prize because we didn't have a show yesterday. 1-in-4 chance to win the prize. $50 in Mr. Money Greeley cash, the best pawn shop around. They got everything, gold and silver, jewelry, instruments, sports memorabilia, video games. And we're throwing in a $25 gift certificate to Big City Roadhouse. So you go down to the pawn shop, you use your $50, find something awesome, go celebrate over at Big City Roadhouse. Here's the question, and I said it earlier. Obviously, we know the Avs are down 3-0. Not a lot of company as far as coming back from that. How many teams in NHL history have erased a 3-0 series deficit to win a series? How many teams? I don't even need the name of the teams, Mike. I just need how many teams have done it in NHL history. Never happened in the NBA. But it's happened this many times in the NHL. 970-353-1310. 970-353-1310. Be the first caller to get it right. Just give me the number. I don't even need the teams. I'm making it easy today.
10: Here's a hint. Not a lot.
1: Not a lot. Yep, not a lot. That's a hint. And we also said it earlier. All right, coming up next, Mike, we've got the top stories of the day. Spencer Smith, DNVR Rockies, is going to join us in the 1 o'clock hour today. So we'll talk about the Rocks losing to the Dodgers and what's next for Colorado. When? Give me a date. Where are we? When am I shaving the face? When am I cutting the beard? I need 10 wins, Rocks. We need 10 more to complete the hashtag Dirty 30. Top stories of the day coming up next.

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5: ABC News, I'm Chuck Sievertson. Where tens of thousands are evacuated in Orange County, California, the threat of a major explosion has been lowered at the damaged toxic chemical tank at a military aircraft factory. Fire Captain Weihao Huang.
6: I continue to work on mitigating what's going on with Tank 1.
5: Crews are responding to a chemical explosion at a pulp and paper mill in Longview, Washington. Fire officials say there are injuries, some of them serious. Early voting underway in the South Carolina primaries. State lawmakers debate whether to redraw the congressional map. Democratic Congressman James Clyburn blasting the Republican effort at a news conference today. What to be done?
7: The first one is to challenge the process. Or you're going to throw our votes out.
5: The Supreme Court today refused to intervene in a discrimination lawsuit by former Miami Dolphins head coach Brian Flores, who's black, against the NFL. This is ABC News.
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5: Yeah, we're super special. 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
1: Probably.
5: But we make mistakes and we're okay
1: rarely
5: with making mistakes occasionally.
1: Occasionally. In fact, I think we need to make mistakes because then it seems like we're too perfect and we're unrelatable. Like, you can't relate to us if we're too perfect all the time. So sometimes we might just make a mistake just for the hell of it. All right, top stories of the day. John Canzano is he's a sports columnist, radio talk show host in Portland on 750 AM, The Game. He has, so his findings between the Mountain West and the Pac-12 in this settlement, his latest state that the Mountain West will receive less than half from the Pac-12 in the settlement, which was originally set to be $155 million, but obviously we fought back and forth. Doesn't mean it can't be a win for both sides. However, right now it looks like the Pac-12 will be paying $75 million or less. That keeps it from being a massive fail for the Pac-12. Good chunk of money for the remaining Mountain West schools for their troubles, the exiting fee or whatever. But it doesn't look like they're going to get even messed with the tampering fee or the poaching fee or whatever, which I didn't even think was a real thing. So there's a lot of money, but I feel like both might walk away with, we didn't win, but we maybe didn't lose.
5: I feel like it would have been so much easier if they had just combined forces.
1: I do too. But see, that's the thing. Pac-12 fans are and I'm a Pac-12 fan now, Mike. You're welcome, buddy. Conference of Champions. Here we go.
5: No.
1: Conference of Champions.
5: Oregon State and Washington State don't have enough.
1: Conference of Champions.
5: They can't call themselves that anymore.
1: They've Conference of Champions. Pac-12, Conference of Champions.
5: Former champions.
1: But I do think certain Pac-12 fans are a little snobbish. And they're like, no, we didn't want Wyoming and Air Force and all these other schools and UNLV. I think you should have. I think this should have just been the Mountain West with Oregon State and Washington State, and then you call it the Mountain Pack.
5: You know,
1: or the Pack of Mountains.
5: Washington State shouldn't even have a vote. They're not even an original member. Oregon State's an original member. They're the only original member left, so they should make all the rules.
1: Who should? Oregon State?
5: Oregon State, yes.
1: Oregon State, yeah. Well, either way, I think both conferences come out of this with maybe we didn't necessarily win, but we didn't necessarily lose. That's fine. We'll see.
5: We didn't get to the Stanley Cup, but we got past two rounds.
1: It doesn't. No, I don't even know if it matters. I don't know, dude. I need a break from the NCAA. I just need a break. I'm always fascinated by it, Mike, but every freaking day I've got something new. I've got a different pitch, scare tactics from the SEC, 5-for-5, 5-and-5 proposals, changes to college basketball, playoff expansion, college football, playoff expansion. And then you got the NIL Go group, the CSI or CBS or CB, whatever it is.
5: I think it's NCIS, college football.
1: College Sports Commission. Put a abbreviation on it and makes it official. You know, they're cracking down on NIL deals, and then the SEC's kind of irritated by it. The Big Ten's kind of irritated by it. So, what was the whole point? It's exhausting.
5: Well, it's because
1: it's exhausting.
5: The Big Ten, and the SEC are doing it wrong.
1: 75% of the time, it works every time. Well, 75% of the $100 million that was at least to Wednesday. That was not approved. 75% of that belonged to SEC and Big Ten. When are we going to get rid of NIL? Mike, it doesn't even feel like it's NIL anymore. It's just money laundering. It's just a way to pretend we're giving you money. I'm giving you millions of dollars. I'll tell them that you're doing an endorsement deal for me, but it's not really an endorsement deal. And that's what the Big Ten and the SEC is asking. Why do we even have to mess around with this? Why do we have to pretend little Billy's tweeting about you and cares about you when really I just want the money in his wallet so that he can put the money in ours by playing good football? That's what we want.
5: And if he sucks, then he's going to lose his deal.
1: Then he loses his deal. Are we messing around with it anymore? Because it's so damn all over the place. If we could make them all legit, fine. But we're not going to. We're not going to. There's too many dollars being thrown around, and the boosters could probably care less about what it's being used for. They just want their football teams to be good. That's it.
5: I just want my football team to be good.
1: That's why the Big Ten.
5: I'd rather them not cheat.
1: That's why the Big Ten and the SEC is like, screw it. We're tired of all these rules and regulations, man. We're tired of it. Let's just go create our own thing, make it a semi-pro league, put a salary cap on this bad boy, and we just deal with each other. And we got markets. We actually got markets for quarterbacks and left tackles and all this stuff. And we don't have to mess with 5-5. We can just play for as long as you'd like. We'll sign you to a 3-year deal. If you play well, we'll extend it to a 2-year deal. If you play well, we'll sign you for another 3 years or something like that. It's probably happening. So it's like when I look at Mountain West stories in Pac-12 and I get excited for the season coming up and UNC is going to be playing Friday night against Weber State and it's going to be, and I am excited about it. It's all great. I'm ready to watch Jim Mora and the era. But in the back of my mind, Mike, I feel like Game of Thrones. I feel like no matter how much you and I sit here and bicker about sports and who's going to win and all this stuff, the freaking White Walkers are looming. They're on their way to get us. So no matter how much we argue about who should be in the playoffs, who shouldn't be in the playoffs, how NIL should work, how this should work, how that should work, should there be expansion, it all doesn't matter because the White Walkers are coming and all of our ideas are just going to be set on fire.
5: Well, see, now that's not the right analogy.
1: Yeah, it should be. It is the right analogy.
5: The ending is coming, and the ending is written terribly by Dan and Dave. That's what it should be. We're all worrying about this and that, but like,
1: well, okay,
5: it's been written so
1: through
5: terribly.
1: Through 6 seasons, the White Walkers posed a real threat. Through 6 seasons, it was like, whoa, what's going to happen? Fast forward, spoiler alert, final season, they kill him in episode 1. The whole thing you're fighting for, boom, it's over.
5: More like episode 3.
1: I hate TV shows anymore, Mike. I love them and I hate them because they're really good and then they're really awful.
5: That's the problem. They go way too long.
1: Stupid.
5: Stranger Things should have stopped at season 4.
1: I hate it.
5: Their original idea was to go to 4 seasons.
1: The Boys got a little out of control, too. I stuck with it, but it got out of control. You're going to revisit it at some point because you and I need to have a talk.
5: Later this year. I still have to finish Invincible.
1: First Amendment text line.
5: I don't know if that's the final season of Invincible because I'm halfway through.
1: Nobody's seen that. You're the only 12-year-old that's watching cartoon superheroes still.
5: It's not for 12-year-olds. It is so violent.
1: 13-year-olds?
5: You can only have this violence with a cartoon. It kind of reminds me of DC, how DC's cartoons are always more adult.
1: Uh-huh.
5: I'm just saying.
1: Okay. The New York Knicks are in the NBA Finals for the first time since 1999. They swept the Cavs. And, I mean, I go back to that game 1 when Cleveland's up big in the fourth, and the Knicks come all the way back and win. And that's always the cliche. When you give up a lead like that, when you're the dog, which they were 7.5-point dogs in that game, the Cavs were, when you're up big and you lose like that, how hard is it to recover? In Cleveland's case, very.
5: Let's hope the Avalanche aren't looking at that, aren't feeling that way.
1: They would kind of reverse because it was game 1 and this would be game 3, but maybe. So, Mike, after the Knicks won in overtime, they came all the way back and won game 1 in overtime, 115-104. The next games were blowouts the rest of the way. Game 2, 109-93. Game 3, 121-108. And game 4, last gasp for Cleveland. Surely they're not going to go down like that. 130-93. The scores the Knicks have been putting up in these playoffs is historical. They had one game where they beat the Sixers, 144-114, 137-98, 140 to 89, 126 to 97. They lost two games. They've lost only two games. And that was two to Atlanta, Big Hub, if you're listening. Shout out to Atlanta. They swept the Sixers and they swept Cleveland. But these were just like bad, bad games. And now it's going to be the Knicks and either the Spurs or the Thunder. It actually might set up to be a pretty entertaining finals. Tonight, you have the Spurs and Thunder. Series is tied at 3. That's definitely lived up to it. Shea is flopping all over the place, dude. They called De'Aaron Fox with what is the foul call when they shoot a 3 and you're in their landing zone? De'Aaron Fox moves to Shea's left, but as Shea Gilgeous-Alexander is in the air, Michael, look at my hands. These are his feet when he goes up to shoot. As he's in the air, he turns them somehow to the left, even though his body is facing the rim, so it made it look as though his feet were landing where De'Aaron Fox was, so Fox would get called for being in his landing zone. He contorted his body to a complete... He wasn't even looking to score. I know this is all highlights and stuff, but I watched a montage of Kobe Bryant pump faking to score. It was beautiful. Pump fake, guy jumps, he spins around, goes up for a nice shot. Shea is just pump faking, guy goes up, and then he leans in and goes, ah, it is awful. I've already put in my resume. I could count on your vote, Hooligans. I've put in my resume to be the next NBA commissioner because Lord knows, even with Michael as my assistant, we could actually make the NBA much better. And it's very simple. Hey, guys, see what Shea's doing? We got to fix that. Any ideas? That's what we're going to be sitting at the round table. The whole show round table. Although we probably won't be the whole show anymore because I'll be the commissioner, so screw this show. We got to fix it. We got to fix it, Mike. It's disgusting. And Thunder fans trying to say, no, he was in his landing zone. No, he was to his side. He's turning his feet. He's somehow like the Exorcist. You know when her head like turns all the way around? This was Shea's feet. They're facing the basket in the air. As he's landing, he turns them toward De'Aaron Fox so that he could land, so that Fox would get called for being in his landing zone. His feet weren't... so stupid.
5: At what point does he throw up a bunch of split pea soup? Because it's the Exorcist.
1: I don't know.
5: You want to go full circle on something?
1: You always take my things too far. Like, I can at least give the regular fan an idea of, hey, oh, Exorcist, and then you go into some detail that I forgot. And most people.
5: It's an epic detail. You want to do a full circle thing here?
1: Kind of.
5: All right. The owner of the Atlanta Hawks, mm-hmm. one of the owners, she's an actress. She played the wife of a guy in the show Still Standing. That guy in the show was the very first king in Game of Thrones.
1: The King Baratheon?
5: Yeah.
1: Yeah. Oh,
5: so, yeah,
1: that is
5: small
1: fine.
5: World.
1: That
5: basketball
1: is small.
5: And Game of Thrones.
1: Connect. He said, Chris, that Fox foul was terrible. Heard they are known as Floppahoma. I mean... Shea's not even covering it up anymore. He has no shame in it. He doesn't care. He knows they're chanting flopper. He doesn't care. He's getting to the line and he's getting his. He's winning MVPs. He's going to get paid. He doesn't care. We can call it out as much as we want, but he and Adam Silver are skipping along to the bank. Although Silver should be skipping out of the bank because they're going to lose money eventually. If this continues to happen. However, I'm excited for the game tonight. I'm rooting for the Spurs. I want a Spurs-Knicks finals. I think that'd be fun.
5: I call on everybody to not watch these games.
1: Oh, no. Why? Would you be on a
5: you
1: sports show?
5: You can watch
1: show?
5: It, but I'm just
1: Why
5: saying,
1: would you
5: like,
1: be on a sports
5: if you want
1: show?
5: Flopping to change, tank the NBA.
1: No.
5: Make the ratings go away.
1: I don't want to do that. This is a good series. I'm going to be watching the series, and I would never tell anyone to not watch this series. I know you're putting together Lego Star Wars G69 or whatever tonight, but sports people are going to be watching Spurs Thunder at 6:30 on NBC or Peacock.
5: It was a Lego spider.
1: Mm-hmm.
5: And I scared Tanner with it.
1: I was actually joking. I was actually joking. And turns out, no, you were playing with a new Lego toy. Faith says there's a lady courtside with a fake Oscar for Shay. Yeah, that would be good. I guess you just got to make it loud. Maybe Adam Silver. Has anyone asked Adam Silver, hey, do you think tanking, or not tanking, because we all know he loves tanking, or he freaks out about tanking. Do you think flopping is a big issue in the NBA? Have we asked Adam Silver that? Because I'd like to hear his answer. But he won't be honest, because if he calls attention to it, it'll hurt viewers. Big Hub says, are the Knicks good enough to win, or was the East just very weak? I don't know. That's what we're about to find out. Because the Knicks were just absolutely destroying teams.
5: The East is always weak, though.
1: Yeah. But not like the Knicks were winning by like 30 points and 20 points. And it was just absolutely incredible what they were able to do. So something's going to be found out. Was it just the East, not even close to the West? Or are the Knicks that good? I hope the Knicks are that good. Because I don't care who wins the finals. I don't really care. East, West, I don't care. I would love to see the Spurs beat the Thunder, because I don't want to reward flopping anymore. But maybe if the Thunder make it into the finals, and the spotlight is even, because the spotlight's already on them anyway, because it's the conference finals. But in the NBA finals, a different type of spotlight. Maybe if the spotlight is on them, and now you got New York in the mix, and we're flopping all over the place, maybe that's enough to elicit some real change in the NBA. So there's kind of thinking.
5: You can flop in LA all you want, because they do it too.
1: Yeah, but you might actually get Knicks fans that are pissy, and then therefore NBA family fans are like, yeah, wow, this is actually pretty bad. You get like, what's his name, Spike?
5: Yeah, Spike Lee might make a movie out of it.
1: M. Night Shyamalan or whatever his name is, the short white dude that was in movies and stuff that's really famous. He's dating a Jenner now. That guy. You get Ben Stiller, you get him there, make a movie about it, make a comedy about flopping, just call it Flopping.
5: White Man Can't Flop.
1: Starring Ben Stiller and Will Ferrell. You know, you get, who other famous New York fans are there? Tracy Morgan, instead of puking his food all over, courtside, he's like really happy that the Knicks are winning. Because he had that thing last year where he just puked everywhere, I think he got sick. You actually have actors and stuff that are kind of not LA actors; those are fake. New York Knicks actor fans seem a little more genuine. I'll be honest. Like Ben Stiller is actually a Knicks fan. I don't know that
5: well,
1: half.
5: I would say that fans of the Lakers they are fans of the Lakers. They're just like their job fans. Isn't real.
1: They're fake fans. Like except for Jack Nicklaus, he's a real
5: Jack
1: fan. Jack Nicholson, sorry.
5: Yeah,
1: he's a real fan.
5: He's a real fan, but like you know, fake.
1: No, he's a real fan.
5: Fake job.
1: Why is it a fake job?
5: Because it's acting. You're pretending to be someone else.
1: It's not a fake job. Your job is to be fake, but it's not a fake job.
5: It's one of those jobs that
1: you're
5: isn't
1: Mr.
5: Real.
1: Nerd person. You love actors.
5: I do love some actors. I
1: so
5: just
1: you're saying their
5: that,
1: job
5: look,
1: is
5: they
1: fake?
5: Don't do
1: are you
5: going to
1: go tell?
5: Job.
1: Are you going to go tell Captain Kirk, actor guy? What's his name? Are you going to go tell him that his job is fake? You wouldn't do that. You'd be shaking. You'd be dying for that autograph. You're not going to tell him his job's fake.
5: If I could, I'd go back in time and tell him to be nicer on to everybody else because he was kind of a jerk.
1: Okay. The lady in San Antonio with the Oscar hands down troll of the year. Yeah, that's pretty good. Faith, Timothy Chalamet is who I was thinking. I called him M. Night Shyamalan. That's close.
5: Oh. Is he a Knicks fan?
1: Yeah. He's a Knicks fan.
5: I know he's in the Dune movies. Those are good.
1: What's that?
5: It's based off of a book. They made a couple of adaptations.
1: Ooh.
5: This one is, in my opinion, the best of the two that I've seen.
1: Nobody cares. Nobody's seen Dune. Dude, Where's My Car we've seen, not Dune. I haven't seen that.
5: Textures? Have you seen
1: Dune?
5: Nobody's
1: seen Dune. Don't feed this beast today.
5: Feed it.
1: Don't feed this beast. Say, what is a Dune?
5: You know, the original score by Hans Zimmer was incredible.
1: God. Faith, Silver's focused on tanking so much because it affects his precious draft. I know. They're so obsessed with it. Eastside Chris, getting worried. My Avs Knicks parlay champs. Looks not good. Looks not good. I like that. Looks not good. Was going to bring lasagna and burritos to the station. You can still do that. HVAC guy says,
5: dude,
1: William
5: that.
1: Shatner. And HVAC guy says, I've seen Dune. Dude. Don't
5: admit
1: talking, that.
5: Like 1985 Dune?
1: It doesn't matter.
5: Like
1: it doesn't
5: HBO
1: matter.
5: Max
1: you didn't have any friends in any decade. If you're watching Dune.
5: Here's another full circle.
1: Although I just finished The Boys and it's pretty good.
5: Here's another full
1: circle. What?
5: The Dune in the 80s, the actor who played Jean-Luc Picard in Star Trek The Next Generation
1: I'm so confused.
5: Was one of the actors in that movie.
1: Okay. Texter from the 303, Mr. Commissioner, along with flopping, can you please eliminate the Euro step and lifting of the pivot foot? Let's stop giving charity money to the WNBA. Thank you. I'm not going to touch the WNBA thing because I feel like if one of my first moves to come in is to cut money from the WNBA, that will not be received well, Michael. So I'm going to be careful around that one at first. Yeah, we could address the Euro step, lifting the pivot foot, and how many steps they actually get. Yeah, that would be nice. Carrying?
5: There's been a lot of carrying.
1: That's not as big of a problem. Micah, one thing at a time, okay? How do you eat an elephant?
5: You don't.
1: No, if you were to eat an elephant, how would you do it?
5: Well, that would be illegal.
1: One bite at a time is what you would do. One bite at a time. So
5: I'd
1: I'm not going to come in and change
5: probably
1: everything.
5: Better because it's not illegal to eat a cow. Unless it's India.
1: The saying is
5: then
1: elephant.
5: That's a religious thing.
1: The saying is elephant, though.
5: I've never heard that.
1: You don't do anything other than put together Lego ships. How would you hear any kind of real saying that people say in the world? Because it's all you do is you sit in your dark coffin office back there and listen to vampire funeral music and put together Lego Star Wars.
5: Are you sure that's the thing? Are you sure that's what it said, or did you mishear it? Kind of like take it for granted.
1: I think it's, I don't know what you're talking about.
5: That podcast might still be on the air from, might still be on the internet from like 5 years ago.
1: What podcast? Yeah, it's a classic saying. How do you eat an elephant? One bite at a time. So you're welcome, Mike. Sorry I have to educate you and you just don't have any culture and don't understand it. It's a great quote. You're welcome, by the way. Absolutely understood this. So while you're in your little corner office there playing Dungeons and Dragons, I'm actually in the real world having fun with people, learning about things. Dune, where's my camel, says Eastside Chris. Yeah. What are you trying to prove me wrong? It's a saying. I just
5: looked it up.
1: Just outsmarted you.
5: I'm
1: again.
5: Trying to figure out what year it's from.
1: I just outsmarted you again. God, it gets tiring, man. It gets really tiring. Just dominating the conversation every day. Have you ever seen an elephant hiding in a tree? That's because they're really good at it. Okay. 970. Most people have seen Dune, but don't tell Michael because he'll be more insufferable. Most people haven't seen Dune.
5: Which Dune are we talking about?
1: Stop. Every time I say it, you have to ask.
6: The 1947 depiction really spoke to his character. The score was exhilarating.
1: Couldn't get into Dune, says Faith. Miles is with Michael, though, and watches Invincible. Come on, man. What are
5: you
1: we
5: have
1: doing
5: to watch
1: here?
5: It now.
1: No, I'm not going to watch it. Well, Aaron's texting in. I know him from the Bob Dylan movie, but not Dune, says Aaron. So M. Night Shyamalan.
5: Yeah, he was in the Bob Dylan movie, wasn't he?
1: I don't know him from anything, do I?
5: He was in some kind of like paddling movie where he played...
1: The ping ponger?
5: Ping pong, yeah, there we go. Guy, they hold paddles. That was close.
1: That'd be interesting.
5: He was in that movie.
1: He was in like a medieval...
5: advertisements shown.
1: He was in like a medieval knights type movie. Don't remember it, though. And he was in Hostiles with Christian Bale. It's a good movie. Really good movie.
5: He was in it.
1: He was in it and he spoke French. So I saw him in that, and that was pretty much the only thing I saw him in. So
5: his dad's French.
1: I thought he was French. That he was just French. And how do you know his dad's French? Why do you know that?
5: I don't know.
1: Why do you know
5: that?
1: Why are you watching interviews with M. Night Shyamalan? Doesn't make sense. 31 minutes after the hour. We have to take a break. This conversation is giving me a headache. Where are we? Okay. We'll be right back. I got a lot to talk about. Nuggets are winning some awards. Are you really about to trade a guy that just did something for the first time again? Are you doing it? And if this is Dune, then you are Michael Kirkpatrick. You are fired.
5: It's Dune from 1984. It's Toto.
1: You are fired.
5: It's Dune from 1984. It's Toto.

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0: 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They have several options that they work with. But farming operations, obviously, we know is pretty significant in our area. 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HVAC guy texting in. I always thought Dune is what made Sting fly to superstardom. And yes, a much younger Patrick Stewart was in that movie as well. I can geek out with Mikey for a minute. It's allowed. Not everything is sports ball.
1: I had to
0: everything
1: give
0: is
1: the
0: sports
1: laugh
0: ball.
1: For the pun.
0: Everything is sports ball.
1: You don't get the pun because you haven't seen the movie.
0: Good. I can nerd out, Mike. It's just more fun to make fun of the things you nerd out on. That just makes me happy. First Advantage text line is 888-530-0043. So, Nikola Jokic has been named to the Kia All-NBA First Team, as voted on by members of the media. He's the only Nuggets player to earn All-NBA First Team honors 6 times and has now made an All-NBA team in 8 straight seasons, the longest streak in franchise history. But here's the one. Jamal Murray not only made his first All-Star game this year, he earns All-NBA Third Team honors for the first time. Are you really about to trade a guy that just made his first All-Star appearance and just got on his first All-NBA team? Now, yeah, it was third, but it's one position per team. They have first, second, third. 3 different squads, essentially. Jamal Murray made it for the first time. That's actually a pretty substantial award.

0: for Jamal.
1: What can you get for him?
0: That award probably helps a little bit. That shows you that the rest of the league believes Jamal is that guy. So you might be able to get a haul for him. I don't know. It's Jamal or AG. Which one are you trading? I don't know. I don't know, Mike. The further we get away from this with the Nuggets, the more I'm like, do we just pray, cross our fingers, that Aaron Gordon is okay? I don't think they're going to be able to get Peyton Watson from everything I've looked at, what it would do to the luxury tax. I don't even know if they even wanted to get into that second apron, if they actually can. Because at some point, you can have a limit there, but if they can skirt it anyway and just say, screw it, we'll pay for it somehow. I'm not sure. Perfect world, Aaron Gordon's healthy, Peyton Watson re-signs, he's healthy, he's the guy we thought he was, run it back. That's what I would do. But I just don't think you can. So your next best option is to trade either Aaron Gordon or Jamal, and Aaron Gordon with his injury history and now age is going to play a significant role in what you can yield from that type of a trade. Same for Jamal Murray. The guy's just coming off of his career best. He had a career high 18 double-doubles. He had 5 games with 40-plus points. The most such games in a season in his career. He made 245 three-point field goals, the most by a Nugget player for a season in franchise history. And his 43.5% from three ranked third best in franchise history for a single season. How can you trade that guy? Is it good business to trade a guy like that after a year like that?
1: How much is he making? How much?
0: Significant
1: and
0: amount.
1: What can you get for him?
0: I think you could get a pretty good haul, is what I said.
1: Well, haul away. Haul the notes away.
0: So you would trade Jamal Murray?
1: He's
0: due $50 million.
1: How many players showed up in the playoffs? Like, not a lot of players showed up in the playoffs. And you're basically tearing this thing down, right? So
0: maybe not.
1: Get as much as you can.
0: You might not tear it down. Kroenke is torn between selling off some of their premier assets to acquire different assets and try something different, or running it back if Aaron Gordon's healthy. I think they're going to run it back. I just don't know how you trade Jamal. He said, Chris, Jamal trade looks better now. His legend has increased. True. I think that actually ups the stock a little bit on what you could get for him. But if I'm being critical and I'm thinking about a potential trade for Jamal, I'm asking this very serious question. Who is Jamal without Joker? Is he as good without Joker? And are you willing to take that chance and put him on your roster without Nikola Jokic? Not sure.
1: Well, someone's going to say, we need someone really good, and they're going to ignore the fact that Jokic...
0: There it is.
1: You know.
0: Yeah, Dune.
1: That he exists.
0: Mm-hmm.
1: So it'll probably be L.A., since nobody in L.A. and New York wants to give Jokic credit for existing, being good.
0: Faith texting, and Brady Miles said he thinks you'd like Invincible, and it has a lot of famous people in the cast. All right, you know what? I'm going to give it a shot. I think it sounds great.
1: Oh, because Miles said it. Okay. Miles, give me your number. I need you to tell Brady about a bunch of things. I need you to get him into Star Trek.
0: No. 1241.
1: Too smart for you.
0: The time that is not a smart show.
1: Very smart
0: show. No, the opposite of that. Ooh.
1: Just because the values of the Federation are the exact opposite of the values of me.
0: They just run around and go, ooh, 41 minutes after the hour. Let's get the latest on the local Sports Flash.
2: 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I'm John Thayer. NBA playoffs last night. Knicks are on the NBA Finals. They beat the Cavaliers 130-93 to finish off the sweep of Cleveland. It's Game 5 tonight in the Western Finals. Spurs and Thunder series tied at 2. On the ice last night in overtime, Hurricanes beat the Canadiens 3-2. Tonight, the Avalanche try to stay alive in Las Vegas against the Golden Knights. The Colorado Rockies fell to the Dodgers in L.A. last night, 5-3. The Rockies with the loss are 20-35 on the season. Rockies and Dodgers back at it tonight at Dodger Stadium. Kyle Freeland starts for Colorado. Eric Lauer gets the start for L.A. Both pitchers are 1-5 on the season. 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

0: I just saw Troy Rank's post on socials. Looks like Nathan MacKinnon, Valeri Nichushkin, Ross Colton, and Brent Burns were not on the ice this morning for Avs morning skate. Now, in your experience watching hockey, does that normally mean no go?
1: I mean, not necessarily. Maybe they're trying to rest a hobbling MacKinnon for, you know, give. Maybe the swelling is just, like, bad and they need to give him more ibuprofen and ice and stuff. But, boy, it doesn't sound good.
0: You're out.
1: I'm trying to explain it away.
0: Are you
1: out? Trying to be positive.
0: Is it done tonight? Is it over tonight? Are they really going to get swept by Las Vegas tonight?
1: I think it's going to be up to the Broncos to beat Las Vegas because I don't think it's going to happen tonight. I think the
0: picture on
1: Avs
0: Friday
1: are too injured and they're and look.
0: Picture
1: I would
0: on Friday,
1: be happy
0: everybody
1: to be
0: knows
1: wrong.
0: That. Picture on Friday, everybody knows that. But you're making a pick right now.
1: Yes.
0: What are you out of your mind? You can't make a pick right now. Picture on Friday, and everybody knows that. And you're coming at me with this on a Tuesday.
1: Right, it is Tuesday. Isn't
0: Tuesday.
1: It?
0: I like to add an E. Tuesday.
1: Tuesday.
0: So you're picking the Avs to lose, to get swept by Las Vegas.
1: I think Las Vegas, they have their brooms on the ice and they have their shovels and they're not only cleaning up the ice of all that chipped up nasty leftovers, but I think they're gonna move the Avalanche along with it. I don't think it's gonna be good. I'd love to be wrong.
0: I just kept thinking something was gonna happen. And this team fires it off, and they get win number one, and then they take it back to Colorado. Suddenly, they pull that off, and now you got a game six where you just got to steal it on the road and bring it back home. I'm not prepared to make the pick yet, Michael. So, no, okay, thank you. Yeah, this is bad. Is this?
1: So, are you picking on Friday?
0: Is it picks on Friday? Everybody knows that, but we'll pick later today. Is this Jared Bednar's final game as the Habs head coach?
1: No, but I've been wrong about things before. I mean,
0: yeah, that's
1: did
0: true.
1: Did you see Sakic after that last goal?
0: No, I didn't. When they panned over to him?
1: Pissed.
0: Yeah.
1: I mean, like, I'm sure he's not the only one, but he just looked
0: so
1: mad.
0: Dude, they did everything right. They assembled this team the right way. They made a lot of risky moves at the beginning of last season or before the trade deadline last year.
1: And the trade for Kadri.
0: Yeah.
1: Like, I was so glad to get him back, and he played all right.
0: He's okay. I'd like to see him, you know, get a little nasty. Might have to tonight. You might see
1: Shades
0: a different
1: of his younger self.
0: You might see a different brand of Avalanche hockey tonight. Just a nasty, we got nothing to lose. Go out there and then
1: break the golden. You know what I call them.
0: Yeah.
1: So the next team, who's probably going to be Carolina, doesn't have to deal with them too much.
0: Mm.
1: Look, if the Avs lose, I want Carolina to win the Stanley Cup very, very easily. Like 6 goals in every game.
0: Why?
1: To zero.
0: Why?
1: Because
0: you just hate
1: first
0: Las Vegas
1: of
0: all,
1: I
0: much?
1: Hate Las Vegas. And second, I hold grudges.
0: 12:50 the time. Let's wrap up hour number two. Coming up in the final hour of the show, we got clip of the day. Interesting clip. Spencer Smith going to join us from DNVR Rockies. How bad is it for the Rockies and how bad is it going to get? They're now back to the basement by themselves. They're the worst team in baseball. But yet, they're 11 games better than they were this time last year. We'll be right back.

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2: Okay, couple of updates here. Jared Bednar confirms Nathan McKinnon in. He is playing tonight. Valerie Nichushkin is questionable. Mackenzie Blackwood will start. So there you go, Mike. How are we feeling now? Any better?
9: A little better.
2: A little better.
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9: Or the nights.
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11: Good afternoon, everybody. I'm Russell Nimitz. Well, here on this Tuesday afternoon, I'm able to report that live cattle futures have traded mostly mixed today following the long Memorial Day holiday weekend. And according to livestock analysts, truthfully, today's mixed behavior is somewhat refreshing to see, as a lot of folks were prepared for another day of steep downfall following last Friday's bearish cattle on feed report. But thankfully, traders seem to believe that the market has endured enough technical pressure regarding the report, and its main focus once again seems to be on what fundamental support is or not going to develop this week. June live cattle off 80 cents at 248.5. August live cattle futures down 45 at 239.59. And October live cattle are up a nickel at 230.77. Recapping last week's cash cattle markets in feedlot country, on the hoof in the south, steady at 260. Dressed in the beef in the north, mostly 410 to 412, which was a dollar higher to a dollar lower. Today, though, the box beef prices are also moving higher. Now, even though Friday's cattle on feed report was a bearish pill to swallow, the market is moving full steam ahead into the close, as traders believe enough downward pressure has already been felt by the complex leading up to the report, and now peace can be had moving forward, they say. August feeder cattle up $1.12 at $350.97, and September feeders up $1.12 at $348.97, with October feeders up 52 at $344.15. Looking across our region quickly, last week at Blackfoot Livestock Auction, Blackfoot, Idaho, slaughter cows $1.60 up to $1.75, slaughter bulls $1.69 up to $2.27, some 6 to 7 weight steers topped at $4.47, and 7 to 8 weights $3.30 to $3.85.
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11: Well, last week at Centennial Livestock Auction in Fort Collins, Colorado, slaughter lambs were a nickel softer, under 100 pounds, 330 up to 420, over 100 pounds, 312 up to 375. Wrapping things up with the commodities, it's a mostly lower day there, starting first with winter wheat contracts. September KC is down 3.75 at 689.5, with September Chicago wheat off 8.5 at 650.75. Now, spring wheat is faring a little bit better here on this Tuesday afternoon, with September up 4.75 at an even 715 as we speak. On to the row crops. Right now, September corn is off a full nickel at 464.75, with August soybeans down 8.25 at 11.86. For the Western Ag Network, I'm Russell Nimitz.
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2: ABC News, I'm Chuck Sievertson. Where tens of thousands are evacuated, fire officials in Orange County, California say while the threat for a major explosion from a damaged chemical tank has been averted, the crisis is not completely over. ABC's Alex Stone.
14: This whole thing is looking a whole lot better. With that threat gone, with the pressure and the temperature down,
9: they have been able to cool it off. In fact, firefighters saying a few moments ago they are no longer spraying the big stream of water onto it.
2: Crews are responding to a chemical explosion at a pulp and paper mill in Longview, Washington. A fire official says that there are some injuries, some are serious, but there's no longer a threat to the public. Despite early voting getting underway today in the South Carolina primaries, state lawmakers are debating whether to redraw the congressional map. A three-judge panel in a federal court in Alabama ruled unanimously today that state Republicans are still blocked from using their 2023 congressional map. An appeal is planned. This is ABC News.
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16: I'm your Daybreak on 2 meteorologist Travis Michaels. Enjoy a brisk wind and some sunny skies early. Now, clouds do arrive in the afternoon. Might get a passing shower with temperatures in the mid-80s. Those wind gusts upwards of 35 to maybe 40 miles an hour. Overcast skies on your Wednesday tomorrow. Temperatures in the upper 70s. Could see some showers kind of increasing throughout the day. Not a washout, but rain will be around. We'll dry things out through the end of the week with some isolated storms Thursday and Friday with temperatures back in the 80s.
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0: Okay, so it seems as though we have a clip. 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
4: All right, we'll go with a little NBA clip of the day today. The Cleveland Cavaliers were swept by the New York Knicks. Lost of scores, 130-93, 121-108, 109-93, and had a close one there when they were up 20, still lost in overtime. James Harden was, I think, kind of baited into this question because the reporter seemed to think the same thing. Well, James Harden talked about it, Michael. Didn't necessarily think maybe the Cavs were worse than the New York Knicks. Here's the clip. Roll it.
5: Reflecting on this series, how much better, if they're better, are the Knicks than you guys?
6: I mean, I can't even answer that question, honestly. You know what I mean? Like, yeah, it was 4-0, but I don't think we had a chance as far as our best shot, you know, from a standpoint of the circumstances. You know, obviously they dominated us 4-0, but yeah, I don't know if I can necessarily answer that question, just because genuinely I do feel like we are the better team, but you know, series wise, you know, it didn't show it, so it's a tough question to answer.
4: What? What? Yeah, you know, we feel like we're the better team, but the series would say otherwise. Isn't that what it's supposed to be? I mean, the right answer is we're far off. Joker was asked something similar. He said, hey, we're going home. So, yeah, we're not close. But James Harden, you didn't just get swept, Mike. It'd be one thing if every game was 115-104 in overtime. But it wasn't. You got smoked in every game. And basically, from that fourth quarter on in game one, you were annihilated. And the reporter, how much better are the Knicks if they're better? Says, if they're better. Come on. Just leave it alone. You had the chance to say, how much better are the Knicks than you guys? But instead, you got to throw in the little sprinkle there because you don't want James, you don't want the beard to get upset. So if they're better. What do you mean if they're better? You got blitzed in every game.
7: That question seemed like it came from NewYorkKnicks.com. Like that. That's not a question I would ask. The question I would ask is, would be more along the lines of, what do you think you could have done this year
4: far,
7: or in this series
4: or,
7: to compete better with
4: or how
7: the
4: far
7: Knicks?
4: Off are you? How far off are you from being able to beat the Knicks next year?
7: I mean, that's a mean question. How I wouldn't be able to answer that question. Like I'd be like, what? I can understand you guys, like, you know, being attacking and being aggressive, but like that kind of question.
4: I don't think so. Too... Like that, just asking how far off are you? I don't think that's a bad question if you were to just leave it at that.
7: Well, it's like, how much better are they? The wording of it, like, how far off are you is one thing. Wording it, how much better they are to you. Like that's a mean question.
4: I just thought the cop out though was like, if they're better. What do you mean if they're better? Like, even if they win all Mike, even if they win it in seven, they proved that they're better. But you swept them and you swept them loudly. Eastside Chris says, speaking of Harden, where does he land next year? Yeah, James Harden has a player option next season. So he could pick up his option and make $42 million, or he could decline his player option and become a free agent. I mean, Harden's probably going to skip again. That's what he does. I had real belief that Cleveland could be competitive in this series after game one, after three quarters of game one. Then you hear their coach like say stuff like, you know, we were really good for three quarters. Remember that? We've had that for a clip of the day, too. But we just, you know, got really unlucky. Like, things I just don't normally hear a coach say. And then Harden doubles down on that with a, yeah, you know, genuinely, I think we are the better team. You're not. You're not today. Yeah, and Texter wants to know if LeBron James is going to go to Cleveland. Can you keep James Harden? Will he pick up his player option knowing LeBron comes in? And does that make this team? Does that put him over the hump? That's how far the Cavs are. Now, the East is bad. The East isn't good compared to the West, obviously. But Cleveland is probably, yeah. Because the Knicks were doing the same thing to every other team. They blew out the Sixers. They blew out the Hawks. I mean, they did lose two games to the Hawks. So one could make the argument that the Hawks are second best team, and maybe not. But Cleveland, they were supposed to be the second best team, and they just got, again, every game was bad. Every game was a monster blowout. And aside from three quarters in that game one, that turned out to be, I mean, they still won. New York still won 115 to 104 and outscored Cleveland mightily in that overtime period. They outscored them 14-3. Cleveland scored 3 points in the overtime again in game one.
7: If you were asking me to predict the series after game one, I would have predicted that they lost in four games.
4: That the Cavs would have lost?
7: Yeah.
4: Oh, okay, yeah, I guess so. Obviously.
7: I mean, a loss, that's worse than the Avs losing.
4: That's when you're a 7.5-point favorite and you're up 20, 8 minutes left in the fourth, it's devastating if you lose that. Because it's like, dude, we did everything right up until the 8-minute mark, and then we lost. How do you overcome that? I'm not sure, but that was a strange answer, strange clip of the day.
7: Yeah, and your coach has got to do a better job than, well, we were really, really great, except for like the last 8 minutes.
4: Yeah.
7: Like, he should have focused on the problem, which was the last 8 minutes, which was an epic collapse.
4: Mm-hmm.
7: Like, just,
4: yeah.
7: I don't know if it's the biggest collapse in NBA history, but boy.
4: That's a big one. Well, the Nuggets had a pretty big one, too, when they were up 20 in Game 7 against the Timberwolves 2 years ago. Or three playoffs ago now. That's a pretty bad one.
7: What did their coach respond with?
4: Malone? Pretty sure he was pissed.
7: Yeah, see, that's the difference. Malone was pissed. This guy was like, well, I mean, peace, love, and we were good at one point.
4: Yeah, Malone really got tired of the Nuggets. I don't know how he's going to do with college kids. I'm not so sure. I don't know how that's going to work out, but
7: play only seniors.
4: If I had to do it all over again and I could stop Josh Kroenke from firing Michael Malone, would I do it? I would say fire one of them. Fire one of them. If there's a rift between the two and it's become toxic, fire one of them.
7: From what I know, it should be Malone who was fired. Because if your GM is drafting guys and saying these guys are for the team.
4: Yeah, but Malone's saying you're drafting guys that don't fit my prototype. You know, the guys that I want. I want defensive guys, and you're not really, there's not really defensive guys on this Nuggets roster.
7: I mean, maybe that's why they were both fired. Because you, as a GM, you have to get players that your coach can and will utilize.
4: I go back and forth on it. You want to hear a disgusting stat, Michael?
7: No.
4: Well, you're going to hear it if I can find it. It's an interesting one. Bleacher Report did a story, released an actual stat here from Yahoo Sports' Tom Haberstroh. He created his own stat, Michael, this year, documenting how many times a player over the film to document how many times a player falls down relative to his peers. Looked at, in this particular case, he looked at playoff games this season in which there wasn't a foul called on guys like Shai Gilgeous-Alexander and compared the data to notable whistle getters like Wimby, Harden, Donovan Mitchell, and Jalen Brunson. Shai Gilgeous-Alexander fell down 20 times on 187 field goal attempts. That's 10.7%. And this is just in which there was no foul called. So there wasn't a foul called. Shea still going up, trying to draw contact, even though there's no foul called, and falls to the ground. Harden was second at 8.7. Brunson was at 7.9. Mitchell at 7.6. Wimby at 0.6. The results are even more lopsided on plays that ended with foul called. Shea fell down, Mike, 51.4% of the time when a foul was actually called. 10% of the time when a foul wasn't called, 51% of the time when a foul was called. He falls to the ground.
7: Were these justifiable falls? Or
4: no,
7: is it
4: most
7: just
4: of them
7: like...
4: probably not. I mean, just, we're talking about like the De'Aaron Fox call. Yeah, he fell to the ground there too. The guy goes up with the intent of getting fouled, not to make a shot.
7: You're right. This is a disgusting stat. I'm going to go throw up.
4: It's a disgusting stat. This is the stat that Adam Silver needs to burn into his brain. None of the other four players mentioned eclipsed 30%. Shea, 51.4% of the time when fouled. None of the other players, the Brunsons, the Wimbys, the Hardens, got over 30%. Shea Gilgeous-Alexander ranked second in total numbers of time, number of times falling down on plays without a foul called. Mitchell was atop the list at 26 falls, but it came on nearly twice as many field goal attempts as Shea. Shea Gilgeous-Alexander has hit the court 39 times on 224 shots. Now, this was two games ago, so it's not taking into account the last two games in the Western Conference Finals. But that's 17.4% altogether. He falls to the ground nearly 20% of the time. Harden is a distant second at 11.9%, with Brunson in third at 9.0%, Mitchell in fourth at 8.4%, and Wimby fifth at 4.2%.
7: But the question is, does he disappear like Harden does in the playoffs?
4: Shea, no. He does not.
7: So he at least plays.
4: Shea's still a good player, and he's mastered the art of getting fouled.
7: This kind of reminds me of that Texas El Paso study where the Chiefs get all the calls. I feel like this is kind of the NBA's version.
4: Well, maybe so.
7: Maybe crowds should start yelling, Adam Silver sucks.
4: They yell flopper at Shea now. 18 minutes after the hour, let's talk Rockies. They are now alone in the bottom of the basement in Major League Baseball. Spencer Smith, the DNVR Rockies, going to join us next. What did he like about last night's loss to the Dodgers? What didn't he like? And where do we go from here? Still a better season than last year, but they're still the worst team in baseball. So it tells you how bad last season was. We'll be right back.

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10: We'll 23 minutes after the hour. Welcome back into the whole show, powered by Mosquito Joe of Northern Colorado. Joining me now, Spencer Smith, DNVR Rockies. As we, hey, Spence, man, we got to 20. We're 10 away. I'm really excited about getting down to single digits here, but you know, win, my friend, win.
11: Yeah, this stretch has been a little rough, and I'm honestly shocked that they got to 20. I do my game tweets after every game, and I started to kind of reverse jinx them a bit, and I did that on Friday night, and they ended up winning, which was electric. But I was shocked that they won that one, and I don't foresee them winning another game in L.A. or a game in L.A. after they blew the game last night the way that they did. So it's going to be – they're going to need some home wins here when they come home at the end of this week.
10: And I love following what you're doing on the tweets, the Colorado, what you're doing with the losses or when they get the wins, the Colorado. I love it. Also, you go, hey, what went right? What went wrong? Gritty wins, infuriating losses, all of it, man. You're documenting this team perfectly. The you know what the gross thing is? They're 20 and 35. I don't think they even were in double digits at this time last year, Spencer. So they're much better than last year. However, they're the worst team in baseball again, at least according to their record.
11: Yeah, it's a very weird dichotomy of how you want to view this season, because you are correct. Last year at this time, the Rockies were 9 and 45, meaning they were winning 3 out of every 18 games. This year, they're winning 4 out of every 11 games. And so if you want to look at it in the lens of are they getting better, you can comfortably say that they are. If you want to look at it the lens of are they any good, you can comfortably say that they're not.
10: Yeah, I mean, that's the truth. Maybe, hopefully, is somewhere in between. I'm not real sure how to look at it. But, you know, against the Dodgers, what were they? Was it 3-1? In the bottom of the seventh, and of course the Dodgers just opened it up. I didn't feel confident they were going to hold on to that by any stretch, but you know, the Dodgers will do that to you. They might have games where it just takes a little bit, and then bam, one inning to just light it up, and that's what they did.
11: Well, yeah, and it was a frustrating chain of events last night, because you have Tanner Gordon going against Emmett Sheehan, Emmett Sheehan's obviously, you know, every Dodgers pitcher is a dog. Ironically, they're seeing Eric Lauer tonight, which is kind of shocking that he even pitches for the Dodgers. But they got to him a little bit early. They scored a couple of runs. Ezekiel Tovar, who has completely turned it around in the past 3 to 4 weeks, hits a home run in the seventh inning to extend their lead to 3-1. The Dodgers bullpen was working on a 38-inning scoreless streak. So he broke that, hit the home run, gets you a 2-run lead. And the kind of the chain of events that happened is everybody feels like they took Tanner Gordon out too early. They took him out after 80 pitches and finishing 5 innings. And then Juan Mejia had a successful 6th inning, but where things started to go wrong is Juan Mejia then came out for the 7th and proceeded to walk 2 guys right away. They get him out of there. Brendan Bernardino comes in and hits a guy right with an 0-2 count, and you're like, there's just every game there's an inning or multiple innings where you're like, this is why we can't have nice things. And they just blow up. And the rest of the game, if you take away the seventh inning from the bottom of the seventh inning from last night, you're like, wow.
10: Yeah.
11: And you're just like an innocent bystander. You're like, these two teams are about the same. And then it's the little things that just come back to bite them. I mean, in that seventh inning, they can't turn the double play on Shohei Ohtani, which originally he was called out. They can't turn that double play, and that inning turns into a 4-run inning, which would have been only 1 run and still a 3-2 lead had you been able to turn the double play on Ohtani. So minuscule little things that hurt them, but they are improving. I mean, they are definitely much improved over last year, and you've got some bright spots. Some injury bug is starting to hit them a little bit, which is unfortunate, especially with some of the starting pitching, and then Mickey Moniak, your most powerful OPS hitter, going down. So they're kind of struggling through it right now, but every series, and I've been telling Christian this on the show, every series that the Rockies play is the exact same, every 3-game series. They lose one game close where they probably blow it late. They get blown out in one game, and then they win a game that you think they shouldn't. And I mean, it's uncanny the last 10 series that are 3 games how it's gone this exact same way every single time.
10: That's amazing. Yeah, I got the schedule pulled up, and it checks out. That is phenomenal. Spencer Smith joining us of DNVR Rockies. All right, so For infuriating losses, you have 10 marked off here. What games like last night, I would imagine, fit that criteria. Talk to our audience here about what exactly fits when it comes to those infuriating losses.
11: Infuriating losses are something that is pretty much strictly on the bullpen. So last night is one of those infuriating losses where you're watching the game and through 6 to 7 innings, you're like, oh my gosh, they're going to win this baseball game. And they completely blow it. And it's not necessarily always the bullpen's fault. It could be, you know, some of the fielding or some of the plays that they make that turn into more runs. You know, if they make an error in the third inning and it turns into a 4 or 5 run inning when it should have been none, that can contribute to an infuriating loss. But I will say, regarding the tweets, this year we've changed to a little more positivity, because last season it was infuriating losses and exciting losses. Now we have gritty hey. Wins and infuriating losses.
10: But that right there tells you there's a little more optimism surrounding this team and where to go. Yeah, man, it's you talked about it with the pitching and kind of Warren Schaefer's just not pressing those right buttons, or maybe pressing those buttons a little too soon. But it still feels close. Like, there's just, as you said, a lot of these games we're seeing one inning where, you know, this guy's been left in a little bit too long. We're going to ask him to, after a solid 6, we're going to throw him out there for a 7th, and it blows up in your face, or we pull a guy too soon. It just seems like Schaefer's a step too, one step behind or one step too far ahead.
11: Yeah, and he's, you know, he's been doing a decent job with the roster that he has this year in trying to manage it and manage the players, but it's been, there needs to be some more consistency in my eyes going forward. And I know this whole season is really what I've called it multiple times on our show, is an experimental phase. It's what guys can help you win at Coors Field, what guys in the field can help you be a better defense than they were last year, what guys at the plate can strike out less, take more walks, not chase as many bad pitches. So it's all experimental at this point, but you're right. I mean, when they lose these games, the one game of the series that they don't get blown out, because that'll happen every single series, and that's led them to have, unfortunately, at this point, not only the worst record in the MLB, but the worst run differential in the MLB, too. Because for a while, they were in the mid-20s there, where, yes, you're not good, but you're definitely improving, and now they're back to the worst run differential. But those close games, if you just change one at bat or get one base hit with runners in scoring position when it seems like you're always struggling to do that, to get the big hit, the game could flip and you could win 2 out of 3 in some of these series, and they're just not able to do it. And I don't know that there's a way to prove this without doing an insane amount of innocuous research, but the Rockies lead the MLB in what I've created of a stat of meaningless hits, meaning they'll get 2 outs in an inning. They'll get a single, another single, have first and third, 2 outs, and not score any runs. Well, you got 2 hits in the inning, and you didn't score any runs. In the Diamondbacks game on Saturday night, they had the leadoff man on or multiple runners on in the first 6 innings, every single inning, and failed to score a single run during that stretch. And that's first 6 innings, every single inning, and failed to score a single run during that stretch. And that's really the frustrating part, is when you look at all the guys' individual numbers,

0: something like, obviously we know the, you know, you gotta hit the ball when it matters, you know, in big moments. I get that. But is that one of those things you can tweak the lineup, whatever, or is it, hey, you just don't have that collection of hitters on this roster?
1: I think there's something to be said for the roster and the lineup being more consistent as this season goes on. I think that's something that's kind of drove me crazy. Is I am a big fan of Warren Schaefer, and I've supported him publicly, you know, on Twitter, I guess if you could call it, since he got the job last year, and I was fully in support of him keeping the job and removing that interim tag this year. But I do get frustrated at his lineups and the fact that you've got a different lineup almost every single night. And yes, there's been some injuries, and they very much have platoon lineups. You'll see tonight, I mean, Brenton Doyle and Jordan Beck are both hurt. There's some guys that have mysteriously gone on the IL the past couple of weeks that it was more due to performance than injury, but they didn't say that explicitly, so I'm just reading the tea leaves there. But you'll have a left-handed lineup for the Rockies where they go heavy lefts with the Johnstons and the TJ Rumfields and the Edward Julians against righties, and then they go against a lefty, and it's Brenton Doyle, Jordan Beck when they're healthy, and you kind of have literally two different lineups. But then in between, these guys are just, some guys are hitting eighth, and then they're hitting, the next day they're leading off. Like Jake McCarthy's a perfect example of that. Some days TJ Rumfield's in the three spot, some days he's in the five spot. So it's really been inconsistent on where guys are hitting. I mean, you have Tyler Freeman, who is a really good just contact guy. He's not going to explode and have any sort of power whatsoever. And some nights he's hitting cleanup. And yes, it's not the old school baseball where your biggest power hitter hits fourth in the lineup. But when you just play teams like we did in the Diamondbacks the past four games before last night, the same five guys hit 1 through 5 in their lineup every single night. And I think the Rockies had a different 1 through 5 every single night through those same four games. So I want to see a little more consistency in the lineup, but I think due to the experimental phase that they're in, it doesn't allow you to say, okay, well, this guy's hot, but this guy's been on the bench and we need to see if he's going to be part of our future. So we got to get him in the lineup when a guy that's maybe hitting better is going to have to sit for the night, you know? So it's a weird place that they're in, trying to figure out who is going to be on this roster moving forward, who they can count on to actually start winning baseball games, and finding out, you know, or just playing the best guys and playing the guys that are hitting the best and trying to give yourself the best shot to win every single night.
0: Spencer Smith, DNVR Rockies. All right, Dirty 30 Challenge. We're, like we said, we're at 20. We need 10 more. How has that shifted based on what we've seen the last week since we had you on last?
1: I think it's pushing back a little bit, but when I looked at the schedule from when we talked last week, I didn't expect them to win many games against the Diamondbacks in Arizona or the Dodgers in L.A. Now, if they somehow win tonight or win tomorrow against the Dodgers and tomorrow, a heck of a pitching matchup, clash of the Japanese Titans and Shohei Ohtani and Tomoyuki Sugano, which will be a fun watch. But if they win one of these next two games and go 2-5 on this road trip, that's honestly better than I thought they would have done. So I still think we're looking at, I mean, the Brewers have been great. They have the Cubs at home. They go to the Athletics, and they go to the Cubs mid-June. There's still that homestand middle of June against the Pirates and the Red Sox. And I think I maybe told you we'd be around June 24th. I know you were hoping kind of maybe, what, the 19th is your birthday or the 18th?
0: Yeah,
1: or something
0: 17th.
1: That.
0: Yeah, right around there, either way.
1: Well, I will tell you this. If the Cubs continue to play the baseball that they've been playing, the Rockies have 6 of 9 games in between June 10th and June 17th against the Cubs. And the Cubs have lost 9 in a row, and they're absolutely scuffling. They've had 2 10-game winning streaks this season and 1 9-game losing streak. So they're a roller coaster. If the Rockies get this Cubs team, they could win 5 out of those 6 and be done right on your birthday.
0: You've been kind of consistent the last couple of weeks, right around there, right around that Pittsburgh series, maybe a little before, maybe a little after. So I've been kind of pinpointing that one. We'll see if it checks out, man. We'll see if your aim is true.
1: Yeah, and when the Reds, I mean, no later than, I'm giving a drop dead, and I'm going to stick with this through our calls, hopefully. The 24th of June against the Red Sox, when the Red Sox are in town, that is your ultimate

0: time. You can set that appointment for Friday the 26th or Thursday the 25th.
1: It's still another month. It's still another yeah. month, but you
0: yeah,
1: know,
0: it's a long. It feels like a long time.
1: You know what you signed up for
0: this morning? So
1: you did. Okay.
0: Yeah, I did. I was having. It was not good. And I don't need to tell you. You're dealing with it too. But
1: it's not
0: like,
1: good.
0: I gotta get this cut off.
1: It's getting pretty unruly. I'll tell you that, Spencer, my man. What are you working on that we can check out from DNVR Rockies here in the next couple of days?
0: So we've got actually we'll be having a live show from Coors Field and the new speakeasy here coming up in the next week or so. We've got a live show tomorrow at noon with the Memorial Day holiday. We push from Monday to Wednesday, but a live show on YouTube. You can check us out, DNVR_Rockies or DNVR_sports. Live show at noon on both Wednesday and Friday this week. And then we'll be doing a show in the next couple of weeks from the new speakeasy 1913 at Coors Field, private kind of membership only place that Coors Field built and the Rockies built this year and made into a really cool spot for people to go in, have drinks. And then our hope is during that show, we get a few players to come on and talk to us a little bit about how the season and is going and how they're feeling in Colorado, if it's a newer guy. So it should be awesome, and you can always check any of that out on YouTube.
1: All right, my friend. I love it. Great work, as always, and we'll look to catch up with you next week.
0: Awesome, Brady. Thanks so much, man. Let's get you to 23 in a week.
1: Let's get there.
0: Let's do that.
1: Let's get, yeah. Yeah, once we get into single digits, you know, it just becomes a reality, and this will get three more. Yeah, man. Easy breezy from that point on.
0: Jordan week by the time I talk to you next week.
1: I like it. I like it, man. Spencer, appreciate you as always, my friend, and we'll catch up with you soon.
0: Thanks, Brady. Take care.
1: All right, Spencer Smith, DNVR Rockies. He's flirting. He's given the kill date June 24th, but he keeps throwing that Pittsburgh series around, which is the ninth Friday, June 19th through Sunday, June 21st. So I'm holding on to hope there. It'd be after the birthday, but that's fine because it'd still be the weekend. Not that that matters. I don't. Just something in my mind helps me make sense of it.
2: So I think you're definitely going to want them to be better than 3-7 every 10 games. You're going to want some 4-6s in there.
1: If they could steal one of these from the Dodgers.
2: Well, they will.
1: Yeah.
2: I mean, they lost the close one
1: tonight. So
2: now they're going to get blown out. And then they're going to win.
1: Win tomorrow night. Yeah, I like that. Steal one against San Fran, sweep Los Angeles.
2: You want them? Yeah, they're Los Angeles. Get blown out. Get blown out tonight because we have the Avalanche.
1: That's a good point, Michael. We want to have a good one for you on Wednesday night. All right, 40 minutes after the hour, Mike. Let's take a quick break. Get the latest on the local Sports Flash.
3: 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I'm John Thayer. NBA playoffs last night. Knicks are on the NBA Finals. They beat the Cavaliers 130-93 to finish off the sweep of Cleveland. It's Game 5 tonight in the Western Finals. Spurs and Thunder series tied at 2. On the ice last night in overtime, Hurricanes beat the Canadiens 3-2. Tonight, the Avalanche try to stay alive in Las Vegas against the Golden Knights. The Colorado Rockies fell to the Dodgers in L.A. last night, 5-3. The Rockies with the loss are 20-35 on the season. Rockies and Dodgers back at it tonight at Dodger Stadium. Kyle Freeland starts for Colorado. Eric Lauer gets the start for L.A. Both pitchers are 1-5 on the season. 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
1: That riff right there is awesome. The song is... But that riff is great.
2: It's a good intro.
1: Song's okay. Pretty good song, though, right? We good with the song? 6 out of 10?
2: Yeah, until he starts singing.
1: Really? I think it's a good one.
2: I guess I don't care about Jack or Diane.
1: I have that song in my head all the time for some reason. Maybe that's why it's kind of average to me, because it's just locked in my brain and I've heard it so many times. Maybe that's what's wrong with me. That song just plays in my head all the time.
2: Maybe I should play you some music from my goth metal.
1: Speaking of goth and obviously curses, do you think the president's trophy is cursed, Michael? Do you believe in that kind of thing?
2: No, but I am oddly superstitious. Even though I don't believe in it, I still am.
1: That's weird what you said.
2: Like I just like have a thing where I cannot have... If the Broncos are playing the Chiefs, I cannot drink anything red that day because
1: so you can't drink blood at your
2: vampire
1: parties.
2: And I know that
1: parties.
2: Doesn't make any sense.
1: Yeah, you don't make any sense.
2: I make all the sense in the world.
1: The Panthers were the last President's Trophy team to be down 3-0 in a best-of-seven series in the 2022 second round. They were swept by the Lightning. The Avalanche are the seventh President's Trophy winning team to be down 3-0 since 1985-86. Only eight President's Trophies winners have gone on to win the Stanley Cup in the same season since the trophy was introduced in the 85-86 season. Edmonton in 86, Calgary in 88, New York Rangers in 93, the Stars in 98. The Avs did it, Mike, in 2000 and 2001. Then Detroit did it twice. They did it 2001 to 2002 and 2007 to 2008. And then the Chicago Blackhawks. Only four teams in NHL history have come back from being down 3-0 to ultimately win the series in the Well, that's just in history in the Stanley Cup final, in the Stanley Cup playoffs, Mike, but not very often are you down 3-0 in the conference finals and come back.
2: Maybe they should just change it to Prime Minister's Trophy.
1: If it's really a curse, do you kind of just want to be like, hey, let's just lose two more? You know, I don't know. I mean, there is something to be said with all sports that do this, though. New England Patriots, they had an undefeated season, lost the Super Bowl. Golden State Warriors broke the Bulls' 72-win record, did not win a championship. Those are just a few examples. It's tough. It's tough to maintain absolute greatness from regular season game one all the way through.
2: Especially in the Stanley Cup playoffs. And another parallel is the top seed in the NFL used to, like, for years, could not win the Super Bowl. I think it's happened recently, but for years, it was just they could not win the Super Bowl.
1: It's difficult, and that's where the case can be made to keep Jared Bednar. Because, you know, should you be judged solely on winning a championship? Or should there be other things taken into account? 48 minutes after the hour, what do we learn? And the picks are on Friday. Everybody knows that. However, I want to throw a pick at you today. We'll be right back.
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1: I was wondering where you're going to go with that, because you had two options. You could either go with the What Did We Learn, or you could go with the picks music, Mike.
2: We didn't learn anything.
1: You chose poorly. That's all I'm going to say. That was a test, and...
2: Should I start over?
1: No, we don't have enough time.
2: Oh, okay.
1: Thanks, Mike. The picks are on Friday.
2: Yes, they are.
1: Mike, who knows it? Who knows it, Mike? Who knows the picks are on Friday?
2: Most of us.
1: Everybody knows it. However, it's Tuesday. And the Avs could be done tonight. Nathan McKinnon's going to play, but... Val's a game time decision, maybe? Gonna go with Blackwood. I think the change at goalie will be interesting. It's been interesting all series when it's happened. Are you sticking with it? Sticking with the Avs being done tonight? It's getting swept? You sticking with it, Mike?
2: Yeah, I'll be listening to more goth music tonight.
1: I think they show something. They show some fight. And they live to play one more game. The Nathan McKinnon thing changes, and I get it. But I also think injured, he's going to have his Michael Jordan game. Flu game. He's going to save the Avs and keep them alive one more night. Avs are going to win tonight. We'll see what happens next. Good night, Northern Colorado.
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24: Good afternoon, everybody. I'm Russell Nemitz. Well, this afternoon, let's kick things off with a little trade news. That's because the chair of the House Ways and Means Trade Subcommittee and 19 other Republicans are now urging the Trump administration to hold Mexico accountable ahead of a 6-year joint review of the U.S.-Mexico-Canada agreement. According to AgriPulse, the lawmakers, led by Representative Adrian Smith out in Nebraska, are raising concern over actions by Mexico's federal tax agency in a recent letter to U.S. Trade Representative Jameson Greer and U.S. Treasury Secretary Scott Bessent. They say new interpretations and enforcement practices could unfairly target U.S. companies doing business in Mexico. And they're urging Greer and Bessent to work with Mexican officials to help ensure tax and customs policies are implemented transparently and within the bounds of Mexico's commitments under the USMCA trade pact. Of course, the U.S., Mexico, and Canada agreement 6-year review is slated for July. So we'll wait and see, but that's some pretty important trade news. That trade pack, the old North American Free Trade Agreement, or NAFTA, is pretty important to U.S. farmers and ranchers and getting our high-quality livestock and commodities to both sides of the border.
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24: Well, as historic drought desiccates the West and fire season rages year-round, officials from California to Colorado are relying on camera networks equipped with artificial intelligence to help detect flames long before humans can. In fact, officials with Cal Fire say the system allows firefighters precious minutes in a landscape where fires grow faster every single year. And Cal Fire uses a system called Alert California. It's a network of more than 1,200 cameras installed in key areas from the Redwood Forest in the north all the way down to the southern border with Mexico, with sweeping 360-degree views and a boost from AI. The system sends fire managers an alert at the first sign of any danger. And finally, this afternoon, landowners with acres potentially eligible to enroll as base acres for USDA commodity programs should get notifications sometime in the next month, informing them about their eligibility. The One Big Beautiful Bill Act last summer included a provision allowing USDA to add up to 30 million base acres to the ag risk coverage and price loss coverage programs. No doubt a key expansion of those risk management programs that are so valuable to us out here in farm country. I'm Russell Nimitz.
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6: ABC News, I'm Chuck Siebertson. The South Carolina State Senate today effectively killed a proposed congressional map that could have allowed Republicans to flip the seat held by Democratic Rep. Jim Clyburn, a major rebuff to an effort promoted by President Trump. The Republican-controlled state Senate voted to go home till after June primaries without action on the map. A chemical explosion at a pulp and paper mill in Longview, Washington, leaves over 10 people injured and more than one dead, say fire officials. Mike Gorsuch, Longview Fire Battalion Chief.
7: A major chemical explosion. There is no threat to the community. The threat's been neutralized.
6: Cooled down the damaged chemical tank and eliminated the chance of a major explosion, say fire officials in Orange County, California, at the military aircraft factory. But there's still a chance of a leak or smaller blast. Not all evacuation orders are lifted. Oil prices, U.S. and global standard Brent crude, are still over 90 bucks a barrel. This is ABC News.
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26: I'm your Daybreak on 2 meteorologist Travis Michaels. Enjoy a brisk wind and some sunny skies early. Now, clouds do arrive in the afternoon. Might get a passing shower with temperatures in the mid-80s. Those wind gusts upwards of 35 to maybe 40 miles an hour. Overcast skies on your Wednesday tomorrow. Temperatures in the upper 70s. Could see some showers kind of increasing increasing throughout the day. Not a washout, but rain will be around. We'll dry things out through the end of the week with some isolated storms Thursday and Friday with temperatures back in the 80s.
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1: 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Well, in studio with us, we have Jack Gebhardt. We're going to be talking the second and third segments mostly about football camps, just all things high school sports. Jack is a fantastic multi-sport athlete at Loveland, and he's been doing the camp circuit. He's going to attend a lot of football camps this summer, and we'll have a new coach also at Loveland High School. But first, let's talk, how did you spend your Memorial weekend? Hey, text us at the text line at 888-530-0043 if you have a text for us. But we're going to talk a little high school baseball, what happened over this past weekend. But first, the Boulder. Yeah, runners, you know what I'm talking about. 53,000 of you runners out there that participated in the Boulder. But I've got to give kudos to one runner before I get back home today. Terry Dick finished second in her age category at the Boulder, Micah. How about that?
2: Congratulations, Terry.
1: Second over in her category.
2: So of all the 29-year-olds.
1: Of all the 29-year-olds, plus 29 plus, we'll just leave that blank alone. But, way to go. It was so much fun, though. And just short story, one of my former players ran with her during the entire race from start to finish, and I think he pushed her. She pushed him a little bit, but 20 years to her younger side. Kirk. Kirk Lopez, one of my faves, man.
2: I was going to say, they didn't get disqualified for pushing each other?
1: No. Too many people there. But what a scene when those runners come in to CU Stadium. Folsom Field, what a great sight. Folsom Field, just awesome. And the patriotism shown throughout the morning, just an awesome, awesome event. The Boulder. Well, let's talk a little high school baseball this past weekend. Well, let's start right here with 3A. First of all, congratulations to the Wellington Eagles. They made a great run. They were defeated their last game by D'Evelyn, in which a game was, man, they kind of got the shaft a little bit. And when you say, well, 13, I think it was 14 to 13 or 13 to 12, they had a important runner thrown out at third base that was, from all viewpoints, was probably safe. And then a controversial catch in left field in which Owen Gabbert, the left fielder, dove, caught the ball, and they ruled it a non-catch. And that allowed the runners the winning runs to score. So a little controversy there, but Wellington had a terrific year. First time they've been to the state tournament. So congratulations to Coach Dave Fox and his group. So in 3A this coming Friday, it's going to be D'Evelyn versus the Classical Academy. That winner will take on Eaton, and the winner of that game versus Eaton will take on the University High Bulldogs. How'd the Bulldogs do, you might ask? Well, this is something we've never seen in the state tournament. Both Eaton and University were undefeated going into that last game Saturday, and the Bulldogs put up a 17 spot in an inning and win 19-2. Just pounded the baseball. Now, Eaton gets another shot. It's double elimination, but University certainly with the advantage going in undefeated, because somebody's going to have to beat them twice. So for D'Evelyn and the Classical Academy, for them to win the state championship, they'd have to win four in a row. You know, that's a tough task. For Eaton to win, they need to win three in a row. They need to beat the winner of D'Evelyn and the Classical Academy, and then they would have to beat University. And if they do so the first game, turn around and beat them again. We'll have coverage Friday at 12:30 and Saturday at 10. And Saturday at 12:30, if necessary, if those games go extended and University would lose that first championship game. Well, in 2A division, Denver Christian and Yuma, boy, heartbreaking loss for Day Springs Christian. Congratulations to them as well. Just an outstanding season, but they were defeated 9-8 in a heartbreaker. Those two teams will play Monta Vista, and then Forge Christian, why they're still 2A, but boy, they're dominant in the 2A division, and they hold the ace right there as they went undefeated through the first weekend, and I don't look anybody to come close to Forge Christian in 2A baseball. So that division kind of went the chalk line. Forge Christian number one, Monta Vista two, Yuma three, Denver Christian four, and they are all in the final weekend of play. In 3A, of course, D'Evelyn was the sixth seed. Classical Academy was the fourth seed. Biggest surprise is Legend out at 5A. Of course, they started out as the 27th seed out of 32, and they make it to the final weekend. They will play Pine Creek. That winner will play Arvada West, the number, and then Regis. They are the favorite now as they go undefeated the first weekend. So a lot of fun stuff in baseball. But the 5A championship games will be played at the Gold Crown Park on Harlan and Alameda right there in Lakewood. I believe the 4A is at the Air Force Academy. D'Evelyn and TCA, of course, and Eaton, they will all be at Butch Butler. Boy, Butch Butler is such a nice field. They keep it pristine, and it's a lot of fun. Congratulations to the city of Greeley because they just flat out take care of this field, and it's phenomenal the condition that is. And 3A baseball is really fortunate to have their state tournament right here in Greeley at the 3A level. And, of course, down at Runyon Field, that's where the 2A will take place as well. Well, want to thank Walker Mowers. Of course, your property deserves more than just a mower. It deserves a Walker mower. They are built for year-round performance with the attachments to tackle any season, including the spring and now getting into the summer. Dethatch, spread nutrients, wipe out weeds and moss. One machine, one season, unmatched versatility. 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Of course, you'll get that fast and easy, beautiful mowing. Walker Mowers, of course, they are the proud sponsor of our Athletes of the Month, which we will be naming another Athlete of the Month here in June after all the state events have concluded. But yeah, with us in studio, Jack Gebhardt, and we're going to take a break, and we'll be back with Jack after these messages.
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3: Welcome back to Coach Speak. We are live from the Yellow Fiber Studio on this day after Memorial Day. And Tech Faith, thanks for the text. Woohoo, Terry Wade, congratulations. Yes, she is amazing, Faith. I will agree with that, but thank you for that. Hey, want to know what some of the athletes are doing this summer to get ready for their sports? Of course, continuation. Baseball guys, who you're playing with. Of course, if we've missed some of the signees, we'd love to have some of those kids on the air as well. And this morning we're going to talk to Jack Gebhardt, who has gone to some camps, multi-sport athlete, kind of leaning toward football. Jack, congratulations on all your hard work, but thanks for coming to studio today, man.
4: Yeah, thanks for having me.
3: This is going to be fun, but again, for our listening audience, text us if you want us to, know something about some of these athletes. But tell us, you finished basketball back in February, early March. Tell us just what your off season's been like, is because you've been training like crazy. I see some of the clips of your, your verticals and things like that. Tell us about your training, who you train with, and so forth.
4: Yeah. Well, as soon as basketball was over, it kind of just went straight into, football mode. All off season, really, I've been training. I like various different things, I'll train like speed to get faster with a group of people. I like usually go down to Denver, although they'll come down here and train me for my speed and agility and things like that, kind of getting your 40 and 5-10-5 good for camp so you can run like your maximum speed. And there's a lot of like technique with those movements, so working on that too. And then I also work on like throwing, like passing stuff for football, like with a guy. And I actually get to work out with a lot of like other high school kids.
3: Sure.
4: In the area, even like some college kids or some UNC guys that I'll work out with. And it's kind of good because, you get to compete with a lot of guys that playing at a high level, so it makes you better in a way.
3: Now, tell me, who do you train with speed-wise, coaches?
4: Well, I've trained with a guy named Corey Sample, who's out of Fort Collins.
3: Okay.
4: I've trained with a guy named Jacob Moe, Jake Moe, who is down in Denver. And then either I'll go up there or he'll come down here and train me. And that's more of like 40, 5-10-5 stuff that I work on really with him.
3: Take us through, Jack, you know, for our listening audience, some of the specific drills mm-hmm. and things you do, you know, to get that 40 time down just a little lower.
1: Yeah.
3: Because, as you said, there's a lot of technique. Mm-hmm. And, of course, you're blessed with good speed, but you always, you know, what's good speed? It's always a little faster than you already are.
1: Yeah.
3: So you're trying to continue to get faster.
4: A lot of, like, stuff that I, from my experience that I work on a lot with those guys is like the first 10, like the how you start in a 40, how you kind of like where to put your hands, like all the little things that you might not think is that important, but they're really like kind of do specific drills that are like short sprinting speeds, because like you want to maximize your speed in just 40 yards. Honestly, it's not like 100 yards where like maybe the last 20 your legs kind of have that lactic acid. Like the whole sprint, you should be fresh. Like you should be fresh mm-hmm. during the whole 40. So they're trying to like work your top end speed, if that makes sense. So like some drills we'll do is just like banded sprints, or like a lot of resistance sprints. So those things can like make you more powerful when you run and make you faster, kind of.
3: When you're training for a 40, do you extend that distance? Do you work on, you know, 10 yard bursts, 20 yard bursts?
4: Yeah. The main thing when you're training for a 40 is you work on your start a lot, and then you work on like how to get faster. So there's not really like a set, like unless you're actually running a 40, you're never like your hands in the ground like you're gonna go run a 40. It's more like things like drills, like you do like I said, like resisted sprints, or like kind of things like they'll sometimes put these things above your back and you got to run under them, and it will like help you stay low, because you
3: okay.
4: have to stay super low during your 40 for the first 10 yards, and you kind of like gradually ascend up. But there's, you know, there's not like a specific like distance or something.
3: Sure.
4: We run to train for a 40. No.
3: Well, I'll tell you what, you're a terrific multi-sport athlete. When you're on the basketball floor, mm-hmm. okay, throughout the basketball season, do you think that multi-sport, being that multi-sport athletes, makes you a better quarterback once the football season arrives?
4: Yeah, I think a lot of it is just like being put in difficult environments, you know, like when we have crosstown rivalries and you play in a packed out gym, that's going to help you for, you know, a football game when you're playing in front of thousands of people and you can't really hear a huddle or something. It's kind of like putting you in those pressure situations with basketball can help you in football too. I think just like competing at any level when you're in competition and you're competing, I think that it can translate for any sport, honestly.
3: Sure. And Jackson is one of our former Norfolk Iron and medal players of the game going back to last fall. He had an electric game during the season. Let's go back to last year as a junior. You know, what did you learn from that junior year, Jack, to not only propel you into, you know, this offseason's workouts, but that will help you next year as a senior quarterback?
4: I think the main thing I learned is kind of like, honestly, how to be a leader. Because when you're at quarterback, all the eyes are kind of on you, and you kind of like, you run the system, honestly. And I feel like you have to, you can never get like too high and you never can get too low. You got to be in control of your emotions. And that's something that, you know, maybe I would get hot headed or something early on in the year. And then later on, I kind of toned it down because, you know, I know my team kind of feeds off my energy. And I think going into my senior year, I definitely just want to lead. Like I want to lead by example, lead with my voice. And I want like my teammates to follow after my lead, because I know that I'm going to do my best to put them in the right position. And I think that if I can lead by example, my teammates follow after my lead, we can have a successful season.
3: Well, you're a very passionate young athlete, and those teammates need to see that too. And sometimes as a quarterback too, you have to let your teammates know you have their back.
4: Yeah, 100%. You gotta be there for them. You know, there's gonna like football is like a really emotional game for sure, and sometimes you just gotta be the guy to kind of level things down. And whether they're getting hot, heated, or they're getting super happy, you gotta level them down. You don't want them getting too emotional, because at the end of the day, you got a game to go win.
3: What's your favorite part about being a quarterback?
4: I don't know. That's a good question. I think something I really like about being quarterback is how kind of like the pressure that comes with it. You know, when you lose, sometimes people like to point the finger at you. And then when you win, you're kind of the hero. But I kind of like how, you know, everything is kind of centered towards you and you can kind of dictate the game a little more than maybe if you're at receiver. You know, if you're not getting the ball, if you're open, might be out of your hands. But with quarterback, you have control over how things can go, and you can also go make plays. You always have the ball in your hands. You know, every single play, the play starts with you. Whether you're handing the ball off or, you know, you're throwing the ball, the play starts with you.
3: How much, Jack, do you totally know and understand the offensive lineman's responsibilities?
4: Well, you have to, with this new offense that we're running, I have to know what the offensive line is doing, because I have to tell them what, like I have to call the, whether it's protection or their gap, I have to recognize that, what the offensive line's doing, because it can, not only will it affect my read, because, you know, if I'm running in the wrong gap that the offensive line is blocking, I'm going to run into a defender and get killed. But I also have to call the right offensive line, so it makes their job a little easier. You know, if there's a gap open and I see that and I have to call, you know, a specific gap, then I have to know who's pulling, who's kicking out and all that stuff. So,
3: sure.
4: Yeah.
3: So you got to know every 11 players and their responsibilities. Mm-hmm. Absolutely. Hey, talk to us now about the spring camps that you've attended.
4: Uh-huh.
3: I believe you mentioned to me you went to CSU Pueblo and the Pine Creek, somewhat of a showcase camp.
4: Yeah.
3: Let's talk about CSU Pueblo first.
4: Yeah, I was there a few weekends ago. And I was just kind of talking to their coaches back and forth, and then I came out to the camp, and I enjoyed it. I had a super good time. Some of my teammates were there, and I thought it was a really fun camp. The weather conditions were kind of crappy. It was raining and windy, but, you know, you just had to throw through the wind and, you know, let it fly. But, no, I really enjoyed that camp. I thought, you know, I had a good camp. I got to throw to a lot of my teammates, which was nice too.
3: Talk about some of your receivers coming back from last year's team.
4: I mean, just in general, like we maintain our core. We had a lot of juniors last season, but we have Cash Villanova coming back, and he's a dog. He'll go up and go, you know, get a 50-50 ball for you. And he's also one of those guys who's a great leader. He's a vocal leader, which is great because, you know, it's kind of everybody wants to just lead by example. Not a lot of people want to be vocal about things, but he'll definitely get on guys, and he'll push guys to be better, which is great. And then we have Jax Sayre, who's a wide receiver DB, same with Cash, but he's going to be another great weapon for me. He'll be a senior as well, and he's a tall, lengthy guy, and he'll go up and go get it too. You know, he's really physical, which is awesome, and he's really fun to play with. And then we have another start. He was a starting receiver. He's moving to running back now. He'll be a junior. His name's Cooper Turner.
3: Sure, and I remember Cooper.
4: Yeah, he's a really he's not the biggest, but like he's physical, man. He's yoked. He's always in the gym, and he's a really good athlete as well. So, yeah.
3: Well, you guys have quite a few guys coming back.
4: Yeah.
3: So a lot to look forward to. Here's another thing I want to ask you about. Well, first, before I go there, talk about the Pine Creek Showcase Camp.
4: Yeah.
3: Because you mentioned before the show that a lot of really good athletes attended.
4: Mean, there was there was a lot of like great athletes there. There was a good sample size of Division I crew. Recruits there, I'd say, and there was There was a lot of good competition. You know, you saw some of the, like the best. Well, for example, I was with the quarterbacks, and a lot of the quarterbacks are, you know, these starters at these big schools.
3: Sure.
4: And they were just, it was good to catch up on them and talk about, you know, how their seasons are going, how their spring's going, and how, like, there's kind of a lot of similarities between, you know, different schools, and there's also a lot of differences in how they run their programs. But the Pine Creek camp was good. It was a lot of the same stuff you do at camps, but no, it was definitely fun to go out there and go compete with some guys I'm going to play this year probably.
3: And how many quarterbacks were at the Pine Creek camp?
4: Probably like 20, honestly.
3: 20, yeah.
4: There was a good amount. There's probably 40 to 60 receivers too.
3: So a lot of guys to throw to, a lot of guys to watch. When you go to a camp like this, Jack, and, you know, there's 20 quarterbacks, you're probably able to pick out, you know, some of the top guys fairly quickly.
4: Yeah.
3: When you do that, do you watch these guys intently thinking, okay, I can add this, I like what he does, if I do something, maybe that'll make me better? Well, what's the thought process? And you're competing against these guys too, somewhat.
4: Yeah.
3: So what's the thought process during a camp like that?
4: I guess my thought process, I've never really been like, maybe I should, but when I see a guy that's really good, I kind of note it, and I, you know, I'll ask him where he goes to school, and if I play him, you know, I kind of note it, and I, you know, I'll ask him where he goes to school, and if I play him, you know, I want to go beat him. But also

0: for me to see, you know, where I stand in Colorado.
1: And you stand pretty high.
0: Yeah.
1: I'm going to say that. You may not say that, but I'm going to say that because I know that. Now, for our listening audience, they may be asking, well, have you committed? Have you not committed? You haven't committed to anywhere yet.
0: No.
1: And you're attending a lot of things this summer as well. But I want to get back to training a little bit. What's your vert right now?
0: Oh, my vert? So they do broad jump. So I don't test my – it's like my broad jump is 10 foot 2 inches and a half.
1: Standing jump.
0: Yeah, standing, and it's vertical.
1: Right.
0: So, horizontal.
1: Yeah.
0: Yeah, but
1: hey,
0: I haven't tested
1: my broad jump. You'd be in the NBA right now if that was vertical.
0: Yeah, but, yeah, no kidding. No, I haven't – they don't really test your vertical jump. It's more your horizontal.
1: But I've watched some of your training and your sit-down squat.
0: Oh, yeah.
1: Box jumps. Phenomenal.
0: Yeah, I appreciate that. Thank you.
1: And, yeah, it's really impressive to watch. And I couldn't do that on a trampoline, I don't think, right now. But it is fun to watch. So what are some of the qualities, Jack, that you know college coaches are looking for outside of your raw talent?
0: I definitely know that they want good leaders, and I know that they don't want any guys with any sort of character problems. I think from my experience, they do extensive background checks, and they're always, they're always making sure that you're on top of your grades. If you don't have a certain GPA, there's always different criteria based on the academics of the school, but they'll just take you off their board if they don't like your GPA. And really, they can take you off their board for any reason. If they don't like the way you treat your teammates, if they don't like how you talk to your parents, they'll take you off your board.
1: Moms have to love that.
0: Yeah, exactly. No, but they definitely want somebody who's going to go in and be not a great leader. They want somebody who's going to be respectful, and they want somebody that's going to be coachable. I think from my understanding, the main thing is they want coachability. When I'm at camps, if they ask me to do something or they want me to change something, whether it's the way I throw or if they want me to go get water, I always go do it because I know that they're looking for guys who are coachable.
1: Yeah, you know, and as a coach, I obviously respect that part because it's amazing. As a coach, I've heard, you know, when you suggest a change to a player, the last thing as a coach you want to hear is, well, I've done it this way. This is the way I do it.
0: Exactly.
1: Yeah, you know, you sense that attitude right away, and everybody can change. Everybody can get better. Hey, speaking of changes, let's take a break, and then we'll come back. And you have a coaching change at Loveland, so we'll talk about that as well, and maybe a little more training and so forth, and the camps that you'll be attending this year. But want to thank University Napa Auto. 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Of course, they are locally owned and have 12 Northern Colorado. How about Colorado locations, Micah? But they have everything you need for your vehicle. Of course, you've heard that Napa brand here on Coach Speak and KFKA for years. They continue to be great supporters of high school athletics and wishing all the athletes, there's still some competing this last week of competition for high school, even though the graduations have all happened, but they're wishing all the athletes good luck. We'll be back after this.
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3: I'm your daybreak on 2 meteorologist Travis Michaels. Enjoy a brisk wind and some sunny skies early. Now, clouds do arrive in the afternoon. Might get a passing shower with temperatures in the mid-80s. Those wind gusts upwards of 35 to maybe 40 miles an hour. Overcast skies on your Wednesday tomorrow. Temperatures in the upper 70s. Could see some showers kind of increasing throughout the day. Not a washout, but rain will be around. We'll dry things out through the end of the week with some isolated storms Thursday and Friday with temperatures back in the 80s.
4: 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I'm John Thayer. On the ice last night in overtime, Hurricanes beat the Canadiens 3-2. Tonight, the Avalanche try to stay alive in Las Vegas against the Golden Knights. The Colorado Rockies fell to the Dodgers in L.A. last night, 5-3. The Rockies

0: at the Wasser, 20-35 on the season. Rockies and Dodgers back at it tonight at Dodger Stadium. Kyle Freeland starts for Colorado. Eric Lauer gets the start for L.A. Both pitchers are 1-5 on the season. NBA playoffs last night. Knicks are on to the NBA Finals. They beat the Cavaliers 130-93 to finish off the sweep of Cleveland. It's Game 5 tonight in the Western Finals. 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
6: Well, welcome back to Coach Speak. 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
11: Yeah.
6: What's your favorite? 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
6: Root beer float. See, yeah. Yeah. Anybody that talks A&W root beer float. But visit our friends out at Eaton, of course, right off Oak Avenue, and get the original Papa Burger. Get the root beer float. Tell them Jackson sent you. And that fruit root beer in the frosty mug. Of course, they are open Monday through Saturday, 7 to 9, Sundays 8 to 8. Eaton A&W, good food and good times. Hey, one of the places you already visited has been Butler, and you're going to go back there for a camp.
11: Yep.
6: Tell us how do you kind of pick and choose the different places you will be attending this summer?
11: Well, obviously, if I get invited to something in-state, I'll always try to be there because it's easy to get to. But I think it's just kind of based on my relationship with the coaches, like where I want to go. If, for example, like I've visited Drake, Butler, and some other schools. But if the schools I've visited have a camp, then I'll always go there because I want to get back on campus. I want them to see my face, and I want to have like a good relationship with the coaches and the coaching staff.
6: Now, let's talk about Drake and Butler. What differences that you already know between the two programs or the, mm-hmm. between the camps? What are some just differences? Not that they're good or bad, just different.
11: I would say, well, one difference is between Drake and Butler is like the offense. The guy coaches from Drake came from D3 in Wisconsin that won the national championship.
6: Okay.
11: And they run this offense. I forgot what it's called, but they put up a lot of points, and they run this like offense where it's just no huddle, go.
6: It's kind of like the go-go thing that CU's implementing, maybe?
11: Yeah, exactly.
6: Okay.
11: And they throw for a bunch of yards and rush for a bunch of yards. And then when I was at Butler, it kind of felt more scaled back, like
6: more traditional.
11: Huddle. Yeah, more traditional, just from watching their spring game. I didn't really talk about their offense with their coaches, but that's from my interpretation, that's what was going on at Butler.
6: And both really good basketball schools, so during the off season, go watch some great basketball.
11: Yeah.
6: But talk about the other this coming June. You are packed schedule wise.
11: Mm-hmm. Yeah.
6: Share some of your schedule with our audience.
11: This Saturday, I'll be in Ohio at Dayton University. And I was on the phone with their coach not too long ago and had a good relationship with Dayton. I'm really excited to head out there. And then I don't even know where I go next. After I go get back from Dayton, I go to Western because we have team camp there. So our whole team's going down to Western.
6: Okay.
11: And we'll go play other schools at Western. And then once I come back, I believe I go to Drake. Don't quote me on that, but I'm really excited to get back on their campus. Their stadium was sick. It's huge, actually. They have a really like cool facilities. They got really nice everything, honestly. And then I go to Butler again. I'm excited. I get to go to CSU this summer. Get to go to UNC. So I get to go to a lot of cool
6: All
11: places.
6: All right. So the UNC Bears, CSU Rams, you're taking visits there as well.
11: Yeah.
6: Coach Lamb done a lot of good things for the UNC football program, obviously. So excited to hear you mention them as well. New coach, Coach Conkright, J.R. Conkright, coming in, was an assistant at Colorado Western, where you guys are going to team camp. But tell us about that coaching change.
11: Yeah, I mean, I think it was a super the coaching change went smooth. I think as soon as we got the new coach, everything right away, we were getting into weights. We were preparing for the next season. I think that he's done a really good job here. I really enjoyed him as our head coach. I think that he's instilled good culture. I think that we're definitely making moves in the right direction. I think that he's gonna help us have a great season next year.
6: You know, and last season, not that I want to, you know, dwell on last season, but you guys kind of were exciting and watched and throwing the ball a lot over the first five, six games, and then all of a sudden you kind of changed.
11: Yeah, we kind of.
6: That had to be hard as a quarterback.
11: Yeah.
6: Talk to us, but a learning experience as well. What was that like, and what did you learn, Jack?
11: You know, I was just going to do what I was told. I wasn't going to, you know, ask questions. I just trusted my coaching staff to make the right decisions and put me in the right place. I think that it was tough because I wanted to throw the ball.
6: Sure.
11: But, you know, I was okay with running it 20 times a game, too.
6: And you did a good job of both. That's for sure. Hey, what's your family meant to you during your athletic journey from the time mom's hauling you around to all the games as a little kid and now that you're going to be a senior? What's that meant?
11: It's been everything, you know, especially my dad. He's been super supportive of me. He's helped me through everything, especially like this recruiting process. He's really helped me, you know, help me get to that next level. My uncle Chris has helped me. He coaches me in basketball, but he's also always there for me.
6: And coaches football too.
11: Yeah, he coaches football too, actually. He coaches receivers. So, and then my mom's just always been super supportive of me, you know, raising, you know, three boys now can't be the easiest and a girl.
6: Well, three are easy, probably. Yeah. Stella, probably, no, she's the sweetest ever, so she's not difficult.
11: No, exactly. But, no, she's always there. She's always at all her sports, mine, Nolan's, and Baylor's, Stella's. She's always just been super supportive, so it's been awesome.
6: What's it like playing with, you know, little brother Nolan, who's also a very gifted athlete, is going to have a lot of success. Mm-hmm. But now that you're a senior, he's a sophomore, you're going to get to play a lot more together.
11: Yeah, well, you know, it's going to be awesome. Last year, we didn't get to play together, but as of right now, it's looking like we're probably going to get to share the field together, which will be super sweet. I've never actually got to play tackle football with him. I think we played flag together when we were really young, but I'm super excited to, you know, play with him. It'll definitely be a surreal experience. But yeah, I'm really pumped to play with him.
6: Yeah, that's going to be fun. New league. Mm-hmm. You know, you mentioned your non-league's going to schedule your non-league schedule is changing as well. But in a new league, name one or two teams you just can't wait to compete against.
11: Week one we play Fossil Ridge again. Every time we play them, it's always a super close game.
6: It's been a close one. Last year was what, 1 point game.
11: Last year we won off of a field goal, which was awesome. So I'm super excited to play them week one, and also just to get on the field. That's why I also want to play them. And then I haven't really got a chance to look at our schedule, but I know we play Windsor. I want to go beat them. I know that they played in the state championship last year, so getting a win on them would be huge. That's another team that I kind of look forward to playing.
6: Mentioned two tough teams, you know already, and I know it's going to be, you know, football season. I always say the most exciting day of the week is the opening football game of the season. Mm-hmm. Yeah, everybody's just pumped. Everybody's ready to go out, and that has a lot of fun. So we want – somebody just text me, take us through one of your typical weight training sessions, Jack.
11: Mm-hmm. So there's actually this new app that we use called Training. And I was when I was at Northern Colorado, they used the same thing. So I think – a lot of teams use it, and it's kind of like performance-based weight training. Once you have your maxes in, they'll give you your sets, your reps, and your weight for you. So we'll do a bunch of different movements, but the app will give all that stuff for us. So if we're benching, then all that stuff will be, you know, already filled out. We already know what we have to do. Yeah. And we have weights Monday, Wednesday, Friday. We had it before school. Now we have it Monday, Wednesday, Friday before practice. So, yeah.
6: That is awesome. Hey, it's already time to take a break. Man, we could do this for a couple hours, but let's take a break, and we'll be back to wrap up Coach Speak with Jack Gebhardt after this.
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6: 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Well, yeah, the Avalanche, we still have hope. 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
11: Thank you for having me.
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20: 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Fire Chief Scott Goldstein.
21: Crews from our agencies have looked at the hazardous materials component as well as the structural concerns. That is why we are saying the incident is now stable.
20: They've cooled down the damaged chemical tank and eliminated the chance of a major explosion, say fire officials in Orange County, California, at the military aircraft factory, but there's still a chance of a leak or smaller blast, so not all evacuation orders are lifted. A major rebuff to an effort promoted by President Trump for the midterm elections. Proposed South Carolina congressional map that could have allowed Republicans to flip a Democrat seat has been killed by the Republican-controlled state Senate. Crude oil prices end over $90 a barrel. This is ABC News.
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24: I'm Channel 2 Pinpoint Weather Meteorologist Alden German. Overnight, mostly cloudy and mostly dry. Fairly mild, lows only in the middle 50s. Middle 70s for Wednesday with increasing chances for showers and thunderstorms as we head through the afternoon.
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1: Devastation is a word that comes to mind with just how this series has turned. Game three, you go from being up 3-0 in the first period, Michael, to being down 3-0 in the series. Got to win tonight. All comes down to tonight. Can it be done? Nathan MacKinnon, Valerie Nichushkin, Cale Makar, guys are banged up. Do you still believe? Is there a chance? Not the history would not side with the Avs pulling this off. We'll talk about it. A lot to get to today. The whole show starts right now.

0: The Avalanche lose 5-3 on Sunday after being up 3-0 in the first. It looked like maybe this was the Colorado Avalanche team we've been waiting for to start that game. We talked about being able to get off to a hot start or at least just score early, and they did. They put up three, Michael. And the second period was the complete opposite. And yeah, there was some shoddy stuff going on in that game, but not enough. I mean, not enough to say to justify completely crumbling in that second period. I mean, to tie it up, was it Keegan Kolesar gets that third goal? It looked maybe it was an incidental trip on Logan O'Connor, Michael. I don't know if you caught that one. And then he ends up with the puck. Empty, wide open net, a little too close to the goalie maybe, and Kolesar puts it in. Logan O'Connor's pushing him up behind, and you got a tie game at that point. The Avs just did not seem capable of weathering the storm. Gabriel Landeskog, I think, actually mentioned that goal to tie it up and just how it completely took the wind out of their sails.
1: I mean, the second period, they start out, they score one on the power play right away, and got a little sloppy going back for our pucks in D zone. Lost some stick battles in the D zone, kind of allowed them some secondary chances. Obviously, they get it to 3-2, and then, yeah, and then they tie it up on a play that should have been blown down for a trip, I think. But I also haven't seen a replay, so it doesn't matter. But nonetheless, 3-3 hockey game. We feel good about where we're at. Good spot on the road and a tough building. And I think we keep rolling it. But individual effort they score on. And then, yeah, we throw everything we had at them and then bounce our way tonight.
0: I think it was too close to call on whether it was a trip or not, Mike. I know that's kind of what... I think that's where a lot of people... It wasn't Logan O'Connor, Mike. Was it Josh Manson that got... maybe kind of tripped. And they've all talked about it. You know, they've discussed it and they're all making it, you know, seem like that was, and I'm not like throwing shade at him. It was kind of an iffy call. But you can't be up 3-0. Yeah, it was Josh Manson. My bad. I said Logan O'Connor. Josh Manson. Then, of course, he hits Keegan after the goal, and Keegan doesn't know whether he should fight or celebrate after tying the game. This is a collapse of epic proportions. And if the Avalanche can't do it tonight, then you're seriously having the conversation now about Jared Bednar as the head coach going forward. You can't be, I mean, they're overwhelming. They were the overwhelming best team in hockey this season, and I get it. The President's Trophy, whatever. Not very often do you win that and win the Stanley Cup. I understand that, but with this Avs team, it just felt different.
2: Yeah, it's been since 2013.
0: And only like one.
2: When the Chicago Blackhawks did it.
0: And it was only like one of 10 or
2: yeah,
0: something.
2: Yeah, I mean, it shows the difference between the Stanley Cup playoffs and a lot of other playoffs, where you can be the top seed and then losing the first round.
0: Well, it's not the first round we're talking about. We're talking about like the Western Conference Finals against a team that they were supposed to be much better than. So it sounds like you're already kind of creating that excuse in your brain that Jared Bednar is safe. That, hey, this is the NHL playoffs. Doesn't matter if you're a one seed. Are you already kind of in that mode, or are you bringing out the pitchfork, ready to run Jared Bednar out of town?
2: The jury is out on that. They're having discussions right now. I think the team really is behind on him, but if they fired him, I would understand why, and if they didn't, I would also understand why. But you can't just...
0: All right, so let's go. Let's not be in the middle of the road here. They lose tonight. They get swept. Are you keeping Jared Bednar on as your head coach?
2: Yes.
0: Are you giving him the whole, and this is, I get it. I know hockey guy. I'm hockey guy, by the way. Hashtag hockey guy. Oh, the NHL Stanley Cup playoffs are different than anything else. You can be an 8 seed and win it all. You can be a 1. Great. So we just use that as an excuse every year. You lose to the Stars. Val goes out and gets a little crazy in Seattle. Gabriel Landeskog's hurt. We're just going to keep using excuse after excuse after excuse of, oh, these are the NHL playoffs. This isn't like the NBA playoffs or the NFL playoffs. So NHL coaches just get free passes? Dallas didn't believe so. They moved on from their coach last year. I get the excuses, but when does that run out? Is Jared Bednar get a free pass because it's the NHL and anybody can lose on any given Sunday, Monday, Tuesday, Wednesday? Is that really where we're going to go here?
2: I'm not using that as an excuse. I'm just saying that just happens all the time. But I'd say if they don't fire him, I think a lot of the reason is because he gets them to the playoffs every year, and Joe Sakic put together the team, but like he's
0: McFarlane.
2: Getting the best out of the players that he has. And
0: is he really getting the best out of the players that he has? If these are the best players in the NHL, two of the best players in the NHL and several other guys that can make a case for top 10, are you really getting the best out of your guys?
2: I mean, he's got to go from mumbly inspiration guy to just yelling at people. He's got to yell at people. You deserve to get yelled at after
0: when we have
2: last Sunday's game.
0: This conversation about messaging, it's always about the coach. You know, the message is stale. Why is it the message was fine until this series? I'm playing devil's advocate here. Would I fire Jared Bednar if they lose tonight? I mean, that's an epic collapse. They lost what? Did they just lose one playoff game before that, Mike? They lost one to the Wild and bounced back in such a way. So I can't sit here and say that the messaging is just so bad, because this team has answered the bell every single time this year, and including against the Minnesota Wild when they got stomped. Was that game 3? And then the Avs fired back and it was series over. But to go up 3-0 at the end of one period and to end up losing 5-3, it did seem like they were just out of sorts, out of position. This hockey guy talking here. It just seemed like more often than not, the Avalanche were not where they needed to be. And Las Vegas, too many times, seemed like their passes were just more crisp. And guys finding space, finding openings. And that was not the case for the Avs. I think they've been out-goalie, too, and much has been talked about with Scott Wedgwood and how cool of a story that is and how Bednar presses the right buttons. But Carter Hart has been better. Now, good goalie covers up for bad defense, good defense covers up for bad goalies. Unfortunately, in this series at least, you're not getting any kind of that combination. It's not all on Wedgwood. It's certainly a thing, though. Certainly something you have to look at. And it's just one of those things where everything that could go wrong is going wrong. I mean, Wedgwood, one of the best stories this year in the NHL. But Carter Hart, I would say, has outplayed him through the first 3 games of the series. Hart's goals saved above expected has been better in all 3 games. For the series, Hart is +3, while Wedgwood is -1.6. And when you look at the rest of the goalies that are remaining, the rest of the teams that are remaining, Montreal is 11.3, Carolina at 8.7, Vegas at 7.2, and Colorado at 0.1 when you're just looking overall at goalies throughout these playoffs. So as cool of a story as it's been with Wedgwood, he hasn't been great. He's been fine. He had some great moments, but overall been fine. Some of that gets covered up. And there's a lot of things. There's the injury. Cale Makar didn't start this series. Now you've got Nathan MacKinnon and Valeri Nichushkin potentially out for tonight. There are excuses. I mean, Cale's playing through injury. He doesn't look right. In the first period, you're like, wow, everything. But those injuries, man, that playing an entire hockey game like that, that's tough. Some of the other guys that were expected to step up, like Sam Malinsky, they desperately needed him to answer the phone when Makar goes out. He didn't. Arturi Lehkonen, how many times have we said his name other than how I just said it right now? No points and just 5 shots on goal in this entire series. So, to be fair to Bednar, these great players aren't really showing us how great they are in the most critical of moments here. But as Derb said this morning on Good Morning Oko, you can't fire the players. I mean, you can, but you're not going to. It would, somebody has to be a scapegoat, or do you really say, hey, we're gonna run it back with Bednar and expect different results? And I don't know if you can if you get swept tonight. Now, if you win 2 games and make this a respectable series, then I think the conversation probably needs to change because clearly the messaging wasn't stale. They responded. But how much does messaging really help when you're talking about the great players in hockey? Does Nathan MacKinnon really need an attaboy, and does he really need a motivational speech? We know he doesn't need a stuffed animal. Aaron says, I need to see at least 2 fights tonight and at least someone from Vegas bleeding. Haven't really seen that either. I mean, it just doesn't seem like, you know, Josh Manson, after the Keegan Kolesar goal, goes up and slams him up against the boards. I thought that was a little dirty. But maybe they need a little bit more of that. So we're not getting it. Isai Chris Bednar should be fired. He let down the team. And they played horribly, went up 3-0. I guess it's a mentality thing. How do you instill that killer instinct mentality when you're up 3-0, which they say is a very dangerous lead in hockey? Because there's not a lot of pulling the foot off the gas, so to speak, in terms of how fast you're skating and how hard you're going. Because if you slow up, you pull up, you're going to get hurt. But attention to detail. And I think we discussed that this morning. Attention to detail really wasn't there in the second period. So a lot of questions. Find a way to win tonight. Then at least we've got another day. But you've had only 4 teams have come back from being down 0-3. 2 in the past 50 years. So, it doesn't look good, but the Avalanche should be, on paper, they're the better team. But they've had a lot of things not go their way, and when we say a team that was picked by most to win in 6, win in 5 even, and you're down 3-0, it's going to be a miracle just to get to a Game 7. Questions have to be asked. And you know, Bednar's been there for what, over 10 years? The same ownership that runs the Nuggets and had no problem with blowing out a coach that won a championship 2 years ago might have no problem blowing out a coach that won a championship 3 or 4 years ago. Yes, Michael.
2: Well, I don't know if that's the best comparison. I mean, the players like Bednar, he's a popular guy. I would not have a problem with them firing him if they lose tonight. It's just like what was going on with the Nuggets was way different than what's going on now. What's going on now is you're just not playing well. What was going on with the Nuggets in that situation was the head coach and the GM were not getting along, and Nuggets ownership
0: said,
2: "Screw
0: this." The point
2: was
0: that they're not going to be worried about firing a guy that recently won a championship. That's the point. Yeah, 2 different things. But people liked Malone too, Mike. Not a lot of people. Jamal Murray did not want that to happen. Joker, indifferent, probably. If you think this can help us get over the edge, fine, that's great. Don't care. Either way. But there were a couple of guys like Jalen Pickett, guys that weren't really playing that maybe we heard had a little bit of an issue with Malone, but not necessarily. And you heard it after the fact. If you move on from Bednar today or after tonight, do you hear stuff after the fact from Avalanche players that, yeah. Because, I mean, Bednar's called him out before. He's called out the first line. He's talked about how the fourth line was much better. And if we're not going to win a cup, if our fourth line is the best line in any given game. Nathan MacKinnon obviously fired up after that and played his butt off. And the Avs didn't stay down for long. This was in the middle of the season. But can you, I mean, this is what's so hard about what the Avs are doing right now. The Nuggets? Mike, I can give you 15 things right off the top of my head that would lead me to believe, yeah, that's why you didn't win a championship. Without getting into the details, just player personnel, coaching decisions, whatever. The Avalanche did everything right this year. Everything right. And in the playoffs, they carried it right over. They had one tiny hint of adversity against the Wild in Game 3 and quickly erased that. That's why this would be so disappointing, because they were the clear favorite. I get it's the Stanley Cup playoffs, but I don't want to hear it today. Somebody's got to win it. Somebody's got to win the Cup. And it sure felt like it was going to be the Avalanche. And not a lot of people were arguing against that. This has been a disappointing year for all three of the main teams we follow here, with the Broncos, Nuggets, and the Avalanche. But the ones with the real expectations, it was Colorado for sure. The Broncos, still not convinced they win the AFC Championship game with Bo Nix. Does Bo Nix make the snow and wind not happen? Suddenly they can throw the ball up and down the field?
2: He makes that fumble not happen.
0: If he didn't fumble it, maybe he's an interception on the exact same drive. Because people are acting like Bo has never thrown an interception or never made a bad play before during that AFC Championship. Or during the, they're basically saying that Stidham's numbers were just so atrocious compared to Bo's. I saw plenty of games throughout the year where Bo's numbers looked a lot like Jarrett Stidham's. But we were just ready to crown the Broncos because whatever. The Nuggets, it was disappointing they lost to Minnesota with most of their guys out, most of their starters out in that final game. But my expectations were not necessarily, they would have had to get through the Spurs or the Thunder. And the Spurs and the Thunder are having a freaking knockdown, drag-out series right now. I don't know if the Nuggets could have held up. Plus, they did have realistic injuries. Same as the Avalanche, too. And will that be given to Jared Bednar? Will that be given to him as far as an excuse?
2: The general public are going to give it to him. The general public are going to say, well, I mean, you have the best player in all of hockey who's hurt. And, oh, yeah, the second best player in all of hockey who's hurt. Like, that's the general public explaining it away. And I could explain that away, too. It's just like, it's hard to say. He's had to change up the lines way too much. Like, there have been times where they're just not playing well. And he's like, okay, middle of the game, I'm going to put you here. And you here gonna
0: so why
2: can
0: guys can play so well all season and in the first two series, and then suddenly Bednar's scrambling because he just can't get guys to gel together? What is that? Is that on the players? If it's on the players and you feel confident about that being on the players, then you don't make a move with Bednar. And you're saying general public? I don't know, man. I think general public's probably torn. Maybe even the other way, where they would be ready to move on from Bednar. Because aside from the championship, you got George Karl back there. Now, I know George couldn't get past the first round. And this is better than that, because we've seen Bednar's struggles have always been the second round. But this is, what, his second time getting past the second round? If it were up to me, lose tonight, I'm not firing him. I would not make that. I'm just making all the cases as to why to fire him, Mike, but I actually would not fire Jared Bednar if they get swept, because they're a Final Four team. It's hard for me. I don't really like firing coaches that lose in the Super Bowl. I don't really like firing coaches that lose in their championships and their conference finals. I don't like it personally, because I feel like you're right there. You just need a few things to go your way, and you got to have your players play like they're supposed to play. Is that really on a coach that got you this far? So I have a problem with it. If he got bounced in the second round, then I'm having a different conversation. But, man, you make it here, you're close. But the expectations were not to be close, though, and that's why it's a tough conversation.
2: Yeah, I tend to agree with you on that. The only time, like, when the Broncos kept going to the playoffs and kept getting bounced, sometimes in embarrassing fashion, the reason why the Broncos fired their coach was the coach didn't have the right attitude for it. His attitude was like, well, I got us all the way here. Your coach shouldn't be doing that. Your coach should be, I didn't get us far enough. And that's why Elway fired him and hired Kubiak.
0: It was, we weren't going out kicking and screaming with John Fox. You know, and
2: Fox, right now they're not going out kicking and screaming either.
0: That's true. And with John Fox, like, every year he was the head coach, Mike, weren't they in the playoffs?
2: They were. And he brought
0: Tebow.
2: He got the Carolina Panthers Super Bowl appearance.
0: And he got Tebow in. John Fox, a lot of credit. They changed things on the fly. They go from Kyle Orton to Tim Tebow. That is not an easy thing to do. Not that Orton was great, but he was a pocket passer. Tebow, the complete opposite of that. And Fox did some great things there. But then you get Peyton Manning, and the expectations shift. You go, well, we got to be... looks like the neck isn't going to be an issue. Peyton Manning's having his best season in that first year with Denver. But we came up short. Crazy game against Baltimore. We all know how that went down. Then they got knocked out by the Colts in a very uninspiring effort. So how serious do you look at this and say, Bednar, you were great for what we needed you to be, and you got a cup out of it. But you have Nathan McKinnon on your team. You have a hobbled but still Kale McCarr on your team. But that might be the reason for it. Like, Kale McCarr was not in the first two games of the series, Mike.
2: Who do you hire?
0: That's
2: like, if you fire him, who's out
0: who,
2: there? You've got the coach of DU. He wants to go to the NHL when his job's pretty much guaranteed?
0: Do we even know that he makes that transition? I don't know what college, I could tell you, basketball and football, different games, all that stuff. You tell me, how hard is it to go from college to the pros? I don't know. But I'll tell you right now, there were a lot of people ready to blow Malone, happy with the Malone decision, and acted like we kind of got it. And you got David Adelman out of the deal. He's on the hot seat after year one. So if you fire Bednar and you hire a different coach, like, you have to win the Stanley Cup then.
2: Yeah, you have to do better. It's the same thing as what you say with Jokic. The window with Jokic closes pretty quickly. You have to get the right coach in. With McKinnon and hockey players can last longer, but not McKinnon's speed. He's not going to be that fast in 4 years.
0: I just don't. If you want to fire him, come up with a real replacement. And who knows? As we're talking about it here today, Mike, the Avs could go win tonight, bring the series back to Colorado, maybe win there, and suddenly we're talking about a completely different thing. But it's about tonight, Mike. You gotta at least get this one, bring the series back to Colorado.
2: Yeah, you can't go out like a punk. You can't just punk out like this. You were ahead in two of the games, and they came back and won those two games. Those should have been victories. It should be 2-1 Avalanche. But instead, they played terribly. They lost the games. And now it's a very somber, depressing, horrible 0-3. This isn't like an 0-3 where it's like, well, we were close the entire time. Like, they blew the lead.
0: Yeah.
2: I don't care if it was 3-0 at one point. Yeah, sure, you ended the game close. 4-3/5-3. I'm sorry, that's inexcusable.
0: That's true.
2: And you gotta blame a lot of that on the players.
0: Yeah, but you're not gonna. I mean, this is Chris McFarland. He handpicked these guys, did all these crazy trades, and said we're pushing it all in to the middle of the table, and we're going for it right now. We're moving on from guys. We're bringing guys back. You know. I don't know. Aaron says, who's in net for the Avalanche tonight, Wedgwood or Blackwood? I would go Blackwood.
2: I would, too.
0: Yeah.
2: You got to change something up. You've got to change. I'd change all the lines up. I would change the Blackwood. I'd just say, and by the way, you're probably not going to have a lot out of Nathan McKinnon if he does play. I haven't seen an injury report, but
0: Oh,
2: he did not look good.
0: He'll play because he played the last game, and I don't think we had any reports to indicate that he came off worse from it. So he'll play.
2: He's not going to be that speedster
0: bringing
2: the puck in the zone.
0: Yeah, is Nathan MacKinnon going to play? Is Valeri Nichushkin going to play? You're talking about changing the lines up. They might not have any choice. If those guys can't go, this is over. This is over tonight. It's over.
2: Well, I mean, scientifically, it is possible that the Avalanche could win without those two players. I'm looking at science.
0: Most
2: and
0: people wouldn't even be confident that the
2: and
0: Avs win.
2: Positively.
0: Most people wouldn't even be confident the Avs wins tonight. Avs win tonight with MacKinnon. That's where we are right now. That's what a week in the playoffs does to everybody. And this isn't just an NHL thing. Every playoff series creates a completely different narrative. One series, wow, Bednar pressing all the right buttons, great coach. Next series, they survived. They had a little bit of adversity, but bam, fired right back. What a job by Bednar, mixing and matching with his goalies. To this series, maybe we don't have the right guy in charge. That's what the playoffs do. In some cases, it's like there's more talk about you getting fired if you hadn't made the playoffs. Not in this case for the Avalanche. 33 minutes after the hour, Michael, we got to take a quick break here. I do have Avs trivia coming up. We got the $50 for Mr. Money. 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
10: Big City Roadhouse. This might be your last chance of the year to go out, hang with the fellas, the crew, the gang, the ladies, and watch the Colorado Avalanche win tonight. Or the other thing. Big City Roadhouse, man, they have it all. We were out there on Friday, had a client meeting there. It turned into just a great time. And man, I just got the Big City Burger. 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It was like some kind of corn dip thing. 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

0: Boy, this is a kind of a feels like a cursed year, doesn't it, Mike? With the expectations surrounding, I think the Broncos' expectations changed throughout the year. I think they changed when they beat the Bills, and it felt like that might be the team of destiny. That could be a team that wins the Super Bowl.
1: And then it didn't happen.
0: The
1: because
0: Nuggets,
1: Bo's ankle broke.
0: The Nuggets, you felt like okay, they're going through here. They won a lot of their last 20 games. They won a ton of those games to get into a third seed. Maybe this is going to be the team that can figure it out. Aiden Watson, is he ever going to come back? Oh, now Aaron Gordon is hurt. And those were pretty significant injuries, especially the AG one.
1: Oh, yeah, and now Jokic is hurt.
0: That was in the middle of the season. But
1: I remember watching a Broncos game, and one of the color guys, it might have been the play-by-play guy, was commenting on how it was good to be a sports fan in Denver. The Avalanche were nearly undefeated. The Nuggets were so good. The Broncos were so good. And now it's Depression City if the Avs lose.
0: It is tough. And you're going to look at the Avs series, and I don't think you're making excuses, but yes, it started with Cale Makar being out for the first two games. Mike, I know you came on this show before game one and said, oh, no, they're going to be fine. They're going to be fine. I said, he's one of the best players in hockey for a reason. You don't just replace a guy like that.
1: I thought they were deeper than they
0: were.
1: They're
0: deeper, but if you can just replace a guy like that, then why do you pay him that kind of money? Why is he considered one of the top three, top five players in hockey? Clearly, that's gonna mess with things. This just feels like a cursed year. Expectations were all... I don't think the Nuggets were expected to win a title, really. But at least to get past the first round. 40 minutes after the hour, Michael. Avalanche trivia coming up next. We'll get just NHL playoff trivia for your chance to win $50 worth of Mr. Money Greeley cash. We give you the cash. It's not like real cash, but it's good for... It might as well be at Mr. Money Greeley. Also, a $25 gift certificate for Big City Roadhouse. 40 minutes after the hour. Mike, let's jump out real quick and get the latest on the local Sports Flash.
2: 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I'm John Thayer. NBA playoffs last night. Knicks are on the NBA Finals. They beat the Cavaliers 130-93 to finish off the sweep of Cleveland. It's Game 5 tonight in the Western Finals. Spurs and Thunder series tied at 2. On the ice last night in overtime, Hurricanes beat the Canadiens 3-2. Tonight, the Avalanche try to stay alive in Las Vegas against the Golden Knights. The Colorado Rockies fell to the Dodgers in L.A. last night 5-3. The Rockies with the loss are 20-35 on the season. Rockies and Dodgers back at it tonight at Dodger Stadium. Kyle Freeland starts for Colorado. Eric Lauer gets the start for L.A. Both pitchers are 1-5 on the season. 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
0: And now the Rockies are back to being the worst team in all of baseball, Michael. So we've got that going for us. They were up 3-1, I think, going into the seventh, but lost to the Dodgers 5-3. I did not feel safe with that lead at all.
1: I mean, yeah, I saw it was at 2-1, and I was like, oh, hey, this is cool. Sixth inning, I'm feeling good about it. But immediately, bottom of the seventh, their pitching just collapsed.
0: Yeah. The Rockies were up 2-1. They scored at the top of the seventh to go up 3-1, and the Dodgers scored 4 in this at the bottom of the seventh. No shocker. I mean, that's what the Dodgers do.
1: At what point do you start getting gum stuck in your beard? Because it's starting to get long.
0: It's getting there, man. It's getting there. I think 2 more weeks and I'm going to be really begging for this thing to get over with.
1: 2 more weeks, you'll be like me after a few weeks of like, I don't want to get up early.
0: Yeah, but yours is like you choose to do that for whatever reason. You choose
1: to
0: look like that.
1: Well, you chose to do that.
0: But yeah, for fun. To try to engage, to try to inject some life into the Rockies. And I do it for the sake of this radio station and the sake of the Rockies and the sake of their fans. You just get too lazy to stand in front of a mirror for 15 minutes.
1: And I hate mornings.
0: Can you not be today? Can you not be?
1: No.
0: Okay.
1: I'm sorry, but like I was so upset after the Avalanche lost. I sat there in front of Spotify listening to that, as you say, goth vampire music, but this was actually goth metal.
0: Goth,
1: I have a playlist that's just
0: vampire
1: goth
0: funeral
1: type metal, and
0: music.
1: That made me feel better.
0: Vampire funeral music is what I believe I say. Like, that's what I envision.
1: You throw goth in there.
0: Either way, it's
1: goth
0: all crap.
1: Vampire funeral
0: it's
1: music.
0: It's all pretty terrible. Oh, yeah, I'm a bum too, Mike, but you know, the pain right now, it's like the Broncos thing. Listen, and I'm not one of those guys that's like, Bo Nix, if he's in, different story. Still hurt. Nuggets. Started to wonder how realistic it would be, especially when AG, when I'm like, dude, even when he's playing, he doesn't look good. All right, still hurt. And this Avs team, this really hurts. The expectations were easy. Dude, Michael, you were already like, talking about Carolina, you were already moving past the Las Vegas Golden Knights.
1: I mean, I wasn't moving past them. I was saying who's going to come out of the East.
0: You were moving past them.
1: I was saying who was going to come out of the East. I knew it was going to be difficult with the Golden, you know,
0: Knights.
1: What I call them.
0: Knights.
1: Because they just seem to play well against the Avs. Well, I don't like him. I don't like that city.
0: You seem like you would like Las Vegas. No, too many people.
1: No, no. Too many people, too hot, too loud, too bright.
0: Okay. All right.
1: It's all just right. Not my
0: dude,
1: thing.
0: We're down enough. The Hooligans probably don't want to hear you. I'm tired. Everything sucks. Las Vegas, too day, too night, too hot. Nobody wants to hear negative Nelly. Negative Nelly on the show today. Nobody wants to hear that.
1: Tired?
0: You say it all the time.
1: But I didn't say it today.
0: You sound it. You sound it. I want you to say something with a smile on your face. Go on.
1: Go Broncos.
0: Stop. Oh, yeah. You forget? Your Broncos lost, and their quarterback has questions about his ankles going forward. There. I just rained on your parade a little bit. Okay?
1: Well, you know what? The Nuggets aren't going to make it to the playoffs next year.
0: Well, they'll make it to the playoffs.
1: Yeah, they probably will.
0: Broncos or Nuggets have a way better chance to make the playoffs than the Broncos do, by the way.
1: False.
0: 100%. Bednar can inspire his players and could be fired. Apparently, your beard growth has no effect on the Rockies players. Yeah, they don't seem to care. 11:50 the time. Avalanche trivia. Hockey trivia, more or less. That's a hint for you. Also, going to test whether or not you were paying attention to start the show. Let's do that coming up next. It's a whole show powered by Mosquito Joe. We'll be right back.
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0: All right, Michael, we got a little hockey trivia or Avalanche trivia or whatever kind of trivia. We're still going to have to keep this going. We're hoping the Avs aren't going to get swept tonight. Here's my trivia question. Winner of this, you're going to have a 1 in 4 chance to win the prize because we didn't have a show yesterday. 1 in 4 chance to win the prize. $50 in Mr. Money Greeley cash, the best pawn shop around. They've got everything, gold and silver, jewelry, instruments, sports memorabilia, video games. And we're throwing in a $25 gift certificate to Big City Roadhouse. So you go down to the pawn shop, you use your $50, find something awesome, go celebrate over at Big City Roadhouse. Here's the question, and I said it earlier. Obviously, we know the Avs are down 3-0. Not a lot of company as far as coming back from that. How many teams in NHL history have erased a 3-0 series deficit to win a series? How many teams? I don't even need the name of the teams, Mike. I just need how many teams have done it in NHL history. Never happened in the NBA, but it's happened this many times in the NHL. 970-353-1310. 970-353-1310. Be the first caller to get it right. Just give me the number. I don't even need the teams. I'm making it easy today.
1: Here's a hint. Not a lot.
0: Not a lot. Yep, not a lot. That's a hint. And we also said it earlier. All right, coming up next, Mike, we've got the top stories of the day. Spencer Smith, DNVR Rockies, is going to join us in the 1 o'clock hour today. So we'll talk about the Rocks losing to the Dodgers and what's next for Colorado. When? Give me a date. Where are we? When am I shaving the face? When am I cutting the beard? I need 10 wins, Rocks. We need 10 more to complete the hashtag Dirty 30. Top stories of the day coming up next.

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7: Found the damaged chemical tank and eliminated the chance of a major explosion, say fire officials in Orange County, California, at the military aircraft factory, but there's still a chance of a leak or smaller blast, so not all evacuation orders are lifted. A proposed South Carolina congressional map that could have allowed Republicans to flip a seat held by a Democrat has been killed by the Republican-controlled state Senate, went home without taking action. President Trump says today's physical went perfectly. This is ABC News.
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10: I'm Channel 2 Pinpoint Weather Meteorologist Alden German. Overnight, mostly cloudy and mostly dry. Fairly mild, lows only in the middle 50s. Middle 70s for Wednesday with increasing chances for showers and thunderstorms as we head through the afternoon.
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14: Colorado weather can be a fickle mistress. One moment it's raining, the next moment the sun's out. Oh look, there's a snowstorm. And now the sun's back out to melt it all away. 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I'll get you the what, where, and when of Northern Colorado's weather on Good Morning NoCo, Mondays at 9:30. 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
5: What do you mean, silly? I mean, that's real news.
1: I like the commentary over the top. 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You know what? 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But we do on a daily basis, man. Because we're human. Barely. But we're human.
6: Yeah, we're super special. Some of the best humans of all time.
1: Probably.
6: But we make mistakes and we're okay.
1: Rarely.
6: With making mistakes occasionally.
1: Occasionally. In fact, I think we need to make mistakes because then it seems like we're too perfect and we're unrelatable. Like you can't relate to us if we're too perfect all the time. So sometimes we might just make a mistake just for the hell of it. All right, top stories of the day. John Canzano is he's a sports columnist, radio talk show host. In Portland on 7:50 a.m., The Game. He has, so his findings between the Mountain West and the Pac-12 in this settlement, his latest state the Mountain West will receive less than half from the Pac-12 in the settlement, which was originally set to be $155 million, but obviously we fought back and forth. Doesn't mean it can't be a win for both sides. However, right now it looks like the Pac-12 will be paying $75 million or less. That keeps it from being a massive fail for the Pac-12. Good chunk of money for the remaining Mountain West schools for their troubles, the exiting fee or whatever. But it doesn't look like they're going to get even messed with the tampering fee or the poaching fee or whatever, which I didn't even think was a real thing. So there's a lot of money. But I feel like both might walk away with, we didn't win, but we maybe didn't lose.
6: I feel like it would have been so much easier if they had just combined forces.
1: I do too. But see, that's the thing. Pac-12 fans are and I'm a Pac-12 fan now, Mike. You're welcome, buddy. Conference of Champions. Here we go.
6: No.
1: Conference of Champions.
6: Oregon State and Washington State don't have enough.
1: Conference of Champions. They can't call
6: themselves that anymore.
1: They've Conference of Champions. Pac-12, Conference of Champions.
6: Former champions.
1: But I do think certain Pac-12 fans are a little snobbish. And they're like, no, we didn't want Wyoming and Air Force and all these other schools and UNLV. I think you should have. I think this should have just been the Mountain West with Oregon State and Washington State, and then you call it the Mountain Pack.
6: You know,
1: or the Pack of Mountains.
6: Washington State shouldn't even have a vote. They're not even an original member. Oregon State's an original member. They're the only original member left, so they should make all the rules.
1: Who should? Oregon State?
6: Oregon State, yes.
1: Oregon State, yeah. Well, either way, I think both conferences come out of this with maybe we didn't necessarily win, but we didn't necessarily lose. That's fine. We'll see.
6: We didn't get to the Stanley Cup, but we got past two rounds.
1: It doesn't know. I don't even know if it matters. I don't know. Dude, I need a break from the NCAA. I just need a break. I'm always fascinated by it, Mike, but every freaking day I've got something new. I've got a different pitch, scare tactics from the SEC, 5-for-5, 5-and-5 proposals, changes to college basketball, playoff expansion, college football, playoff expansion. And then you got the NIL Go group, the CSI or CBS or CB, whatever it is.
6: I think it's NCIS, college football.
1: College Sports Commission. Put a abbreviation on it and makes it official. You know, they're cracking down on NIL deals, and then the SEC's kind of irritated by it. The Big Ten's kind of irritated by it. So what was the whole point? It's exhausting.
6: Well, it's because
1: it's exhausting.
6: The Big Ten and the SEC are doing it wrong.
1: 75% of the time. It works every time. Well, 75% of the $100 million that was, at least to Wednesday, that was not approved. 75% of that belonged to SEC and Big Ten. When are we going to get rid of NIL? Mike, it doesn't even feel like it's NIL anymore. It's just money laundering. It's just a way to pretend we're giving you money. I'm giving you millions of dollars. I'll tell them that you're doing an endorsement deal for me. But it's not really an endorsement deal. And that's what the Big Ten and the SEC is asking. Why do we even have to mess around with this? Why do we have to pretend little Billy's tweeting about you and cares about you when really I just want the money in his wallet so that he can put the money in ours by playing good football? That's what we want.
6: And if he sucks, then he's going to lose his deal.
1: Then he loses his deal. Are we messing around with it anymore? Because it's so damn all over the place. If we could make them all legit, fine. But we're not going to. We're not going to. There's too many dollars being thrown around, and the boosters could probably care less about what it's being used for. They just want their football teams to be good. That's it.
6: I just want my football team to be good.
1: That's why the Big Ten.
6: I'd rather them not cheat.
1: That's why the Big Ten and the SEC is like, screw it. We're tired of all these rules and regulations, man. We're tired of it. Let's just go create our own thing, make it a semi-pro league, put a salary cap on this bad boy, and we just deal with each other. And we got markets. We actually got markets for quarterbacks and left tackles and all this stuff. And we don't have to mess with 5 and 5. We can just play for as long as you'd like. We'll sign you to a 3-year deal. If you play well, we'll extend it to a 2-year deal. If you play well, we'll sign you for another 3 years or something like that. It's probably happening. So it's like when I look at Mountain West stories in Pac-12 and I get excited for the season coming up and UNC is going to be playing Friday night against Weber State and it's going to be, and I am excited about it. It's all great. I'm ready to watch Jim Mora and the era. But in the back of my mind, Mike, I feel like Game of Thrones. I feel like no matter how much you and I sit here and bicker about sports and who's going to win and all this stuff, the freaking White Walkers are looming. They're on their way to get us. So no matter how much we argue about who should be in the playoffs, who shouldn't be in the playoffs, how NIL should work, how this should work, how that should work, should there be expansion, it all doesn't matter because the White Walkers are coming and all of our ideas are just going to be set on fire.
6: Well, see, now that's not the right analogy.
1: Yeah, it
6: what
1: is.
6: It should be.
1: It is the right analogy.
6: The ending is coming, and the ending is written terribly by Dan and Dave. That's what it should be. We're all worrying about this and that, but like,
1: well, okay.
6: It's been written so
1: through
6: terribly.
1: Through 6 seasons, the White Walkers posed a real threat. Through 6 seasons, it was like, whoa, what's going to happen? Fast forward, spoiler alert, final season, they kill him in episode 1. The whole thing you're fighting for, boom, it's over.
6: More like episode three.
1: I hate TV shows anymore, Mike. I love them and I hate them because they're really good and then they're really awful.
6: That's the problem. They go way too long.
1: Stupid.
6: Stranger Things should have stopped at season 4.
1: I hate it.
6: Their original idea was to go to 4 seasons.
1: The Boys got a little out of control, too. I stuck with it, but it got out of control. You're going to revisit it at some point because you and I need to have a talk.
6: Some point later this year. I still have to finish Invincible.
1: First Advantage text line.
6: I don't know if that's the final season of Invincible because I'm halfway through.
1: Nobody's seen that. You're the only 12-year-old that's watching cartoon superheroes still.
6: It's not for 12-year-olds. It is so violent.
1: 13-year-olds?
6: Like you can only have this violence with a cartoon. It kind of reminds me of DC, how DC's cartoons are always more adult.
1: Uh-huh.
6: I'm just saying.
1: Okay. The New York Knicks are in the NBA Finals for the first time since 1999. They swept the Cavs. And, I mean, I go back to that game 1 when Cleveland's up big in the fourth, and the Knicks come all the way back and win. And that's always the cliche when you give up a lead like that. When you're the dog, which they were 7.5-point dogs in that game, the Cavs were. When you're up big and you lose like that, how hard is it to recover? In Cleveland's case, very.
6: Let's hope the Avalanche aren't looking at that, aren't feeling that way.
1: They would kind of reverse because it was game 1 and this would be game 3, but maybe. So, Mike, after the Knicks won in overtime, they came all the way back and won game 1 in overtime, 115-104. The next games were blowouts the rest of the way. Game 2, 109-93. Game 3, 121-108. And game 4, last gasp for Cleveland. Surely they're not going to go down like that. 130-93. The scores the Knicks have been putting up in these playoffs is historical. They had one game where they beat the Sixers, 144-114, 137-98, 140 to 89, 126 to 97. Now they lost two games. They've lost only two games. And that was two to Atlanta, Big Hub, if you're listening. Shout out to Atlanta. They swept the Sixers and they swept Cleveland. But these were just like bad, bad games. And now it's going to be the Knicks and either the Spurs or the Thunder. It actually might set up to be a pretty entertaining finals. Tonight you have the Spurs and Thunder. Series is tied at 3. That's definitely lived up to it. Shea is flopping all over the place, dude. They called De'Aaron Fox with what is the foul call when they shoot a 3 and you're in their landing zone? De'Aaron Fox moves to Shea's left, but as Shea Gilgeous-Alexander is in the air, Michael, look at my hands. These are his feet when he goes up to shoot. As he's in the air, he turns them somehow to the left, even though his body is facing the rim. So it made it look as though his feet were landing where De'Aaron Fox was, so Fox would get called for being in his landing zone. He contorted his body to a complete... He wasn't even looking to score. I know this is all highlights and stuff, but I watched a montage of Kobe Bryant pump faking to score. It was beautiful. Pump fake, guy jumps, he spins around, goes up for a nice shot. Shea is just pump faking, guy goes up, and then he leans in and goes, ah, it is awful. I've already put in my resume. I could count on your vote, Hooligans. I've put in my resume to be the next NBA commissioner because Lord knows, even with Michael as my assistant, we could actually make the NBA much better. And it's very simple. Hey, guys, see what Shea's doing? We got to fix that. Any ideas? That's what we're going to be sitting at the round table. The whole show round table. Although we probably won't be the whole show anymore because I'll be the commissioner, so screw this show. That's we got to fix it. We got to fix it, Mike. It's disgusting. And Thunder fans trying to say, no, he was in his landing zone. No, he was to his side. He's turning his feet. He's somehow like the Exorcist. You know when her head like turns all the way around? This was Shea's feet. They're facing the basket in the air. As he's landing, he turns them toward De'Aaron Fox so that he could land, so that Fox would get called for being in his landing zone. His feet weren't... so stupid.
6: At what point does he throw up a bunch of split pea soup? Because it's the Exorcist.
1: I don't know.
6: You want to hear?
1: You always take my things too far. Like I can at least give the regular fan an idea of, hey, oh, Exorcist, and then you go into some detail that I forgot. And most
6: it's an epic detail. You want to do a full circle thing here?
1: Kind of.
6: All right. The owner of the Atlanta Hawks, mm-hmm. one of the owners, she's an actress. She played the wife of a guy in the show Still Standing. That guy in the show was the very first king in Game of Thrones.
1: The King Baratheon?
6: Yeah.
1: Yeah. Oh,
6: so, yeah,
1: that is
6: small
1: fun.
6: World.
1: That
6: basketball
1: is small.
6: And Game of Thrones.
1: Connect. He said, Chris, that fox foul was terrible. Heard they are known as Flopahoma. I mean... Shea's not even covering it up anymore. He has no shame in it. He doesn't care. He knows they're chanting flopper. He doesn't care. He's getting to the line and he's getting his. He's winning MVPs. He's going to get paid. He doesn't care. We can call it out as much as we want, but he and Adam Silver are skipping along to the bank. Although Silver should be skipping out of the bank because they're going to lose money eventually. If this continues to happen. However, I'm excited for the game tonight. I'm rooting for the Spurs. I want a Spurs-Knicks finals. I think that'd be fun.
6: I call on everybody to not watch these games.
1: Oh, no. Why? Would you be on a sports show?
6: You can watch
1: show?
6: It, but I'm just
1: Why
6: saying,
1: would
6: like,
1: you be on a sports
6: if you want
1: show?
6: Flopping to change, tank the NBA.
1: No.
6: Make the ratings go away.
1: I don't want to do that. This is a good series. I'm going to be watching the series, and I would never tell anyone to not watch this series. I know you're putting together Lego Star Wars G69 or whatever tonight, but sports people are going to be watching Spurs Thunder at 6:30 on NBC or Peacock.
6: It was a Lego spider.
1: Mm-hmm.
6: And I scared Tanner with it.
1: I was actually joking. I was actually joking. And turns out, no, you were playing with a new Lego toy. Faith says there's a lady courtside with a fake Oscar for Shay. Yeah, that would be good. I guess you just got to make it loud. Maybe Adam Silver. Has anyone asked Adam Silver, hey, do you think tanking, or not tanking, because we all know he loves tanking, or he freaks out about tanking. Do you think flopping is a big issue in the NBA? Have we asked Adam Silver that? Because I'd like to hear his answer. But he won't be honest, because if he calls attention to it, it'll hurt viewers. Big Hub says, are the Knicks good enough to win, or was the East just very weak? I don't know. That's what we're about to find out. Because the Knicks were just absolutely destroying teams.
6: The East is always weak, though.
1: Yeah. But not like the Knicks were winning by like 30 points and 20 points. And it was just absolutely incredible what they were able to do. So something's going to be found out. Was it just the East, not even close to the West? Or are the Knicks that good? I hope the Knicks are that good. Because I don't care who wins the finals. I don't really care. East, West, I don't care. I would love to see the Spurs beat the Thunder, because I don't want to reward flopping anymore. But maybe if the Thunder make it into the finals and the spotlight is even, because the spotlight's already on them anyway, because it's the conference finals. But in the NBA finals, a different type of spotlight. Maybe if the spotlight is on them and now you got New York in the mix and we're flopping all over the place, maybe that's enough to elicit some real change in the NBA. So there's kind of thinking.
6: You can flop in LA all you want, because they do it too.
1: Yeah, but you might actually get Knicks fans that are pissy, and then therefore NBA family fans are like, yeah, wow, this is actually pretty bad. You get like, what's his name, Spike?
6: Yeah, Spike Lee might make a movie out of it.
1: M. Night Shyamalan or whatever his name is, the short white dude that was in movies and stuff that's really famous. He's dating a Jenner now. That guy. You get Ben Stiller. You get him there. Make a movie about it. Make a comedy about flopping. Just call it Flopping.
6: White Man Can't Flop.
1: Starring Ben Stiller and Will Ferrell. You know, you get who other famous New York fans are there? Tracy Morgan, instead of puking his food all over, front court, courtside. He's like really happy that the Knicks are winning. Because he had that thing last year where he just puked everywhere. I think he got sick. You actually have actors and stuff that are kind of not LA actors. Those are fake. New York Knicks actor fans seem a little more genuine. I'll be honest. Like Ben Stiller is actually a Knicks fan. I don't know
6: I would say that fans of the Lakers, they are fans of the Lakers. They're just like, yeah, their job fans. Isn't real.
1: They're fake fans. Like except for Jack Nicklaus. He's a real
6: Jack
1: fan. Jack Nicholson, sorry.
6: Yeah.
1: He's a real fan.
6: He's a real fan, but like, you know, fake.
1: No, he's a real fan.
6: Fake job.
1: Why is it a fake job?
6: Because it's acting. You're pretending to be someone else.
1: It's not a fake job. Your job is to be fake, but it's not a fake job.
6: It's one of those jobs that
1: you're
6: isn't
1: Mr.
6: Real.
1: Nerd person. You love actors.
6: I do love some actors. I
1: so
6: just
1: you're saying their
6: that,
1: job
6: look,
1: is fake?
6: Don't do
1: are you
6: going to
1: go tell?
6: Job.
1: Are you going to go tell Captain Kirk actor guy? What's his name? Are you going to go tell him that his job is fake? You wouldn't do that. You'd be shaking. You'd be dying for that autograph. You're not going to tell him his job's fake.
6: If I could, I'd go back in time and tell him to be nicer on to everybody else, because he was kind of a jerk.
1: Okay. The lady in San Antonio with the Oscar, hands down, troll of the year. Yeah, that's pretty good. Faith, Timothy Chalamet is who I was thinking. I called him M. Night Shyamalan. That's close. Oh.
6: Is he a Knicks fan?
1: Yeah. He's a Knicks fan.
6: I know he's in the Dune movies. Those are good.
1: What's that?
6: It's based off of a book. They made a couple of adaptations.
1: Ooh.
6: This one is, in my opinion, the best of the two
1: no
6: that
1: I've
6: seen.
1: Nobody cares. Nobody's seen Dune. Dude, Where's My Car we've seen, not Dune. I haven't seen that.
6: Textures? Have you seen
1: Dune?
6: Nobody's
1: seen Dune. Don't feed this beast today.
6: Feed it.
1: Don't feed this beast. Say, what is a Dune?
6: And you know, the original score by Hans Zimmer was incredible.
1: God. Faith, Silver's focused on tanking so much because it affects his precious draft. I know. They're so obsessed with it. Eastside Chris, getting worried. My Avs, Knicks, parlay champs. Looks not good. Looks not good. I like that. Looks not good. Was going to bring lasagna and burritos to the station. You can still do that. HVAC guy says,
6: dude,
1: William
6: that.
1: Shatner. And HVAC guy says, I've seen Dune. Dude. Don't
6: admit
1: talking,
6: that. Like 1985 Dune?
1: It doesn't matter.
6: Like
1: it doesn't
6: HBO
1: matter.
6: Max
1: you didn't
6: Dune.
1: Have any friends in any decade. You're watching Dune.
6: Here's another full circle.
1: Although I just finished The Boys and it's pretty good.
6: Here's another full
1: what?
6: Circle. The Dune in the 80s, the actor who played Jean-Luc Picard in Star Trek The Next Generation
1: I'm so confused.
6: Was one of the actors in that movie.
1: Okay. Texter from the 303, Mr. Commissioner, along with flopping, can you please eliminate the Euro step and lifting of the pivot foot? Let's stop giving charity money to the WNBA. Thank you. I'm not going to touch the WNBA thing because I feel like if one of my first moves to come in is to cut money from the WNBA, that will not be received well, Michael. So I'm going to be careful around that one at first. Yeah, we could address the Euro step, lifting the pivot foot, and how many steps they actually get. Yeah, that would be nice. Carrying?
6: There's been a lot of carrying.
1: That's not as big of a problem. Micah, one thing at a time, okay? How do you eat an elephant?
6: You don't.
1: No, if you were to eat an elephant, how would you do it?
6: Well, that would be illegal.
1: One bite at a time is what you would do. One bite at a time. So I'm not going to come in and change everything.
6: Probably better because it's not illegal to eat a cow. Unless it's India.
1: The saying is elephant.
6: Then that's a religious thing.
1: The saying is elephant, though.
6: I've never heard that.
1: You don't do anything other than put together Lego ships. How would you hear any kind of real saying that people say in the world? Because it's all you do is you sit in your dark coffin office back there and listen to vampire funeral music and put together Lego Star Wars.
6: Are you sure that's the thing? Are you sure that's what it said, or did you mishear it? Kind of like take it for granted.
1: I think it's, I don't know what you're talking about.
6: That podcast might still be on the air from, might still be on the internet from like 5 years ago.
1: What podcast? Yeah, it's a classic saying. How do you eat an elephant? One bite at a time. So you're welcome, Mike. Sorry I have to educate you and you just don't have any culture and don't understand it. It's a great quote. You're welcome, by the way. Absolutely understood this. So while you're in your little corner office there playing Dungeons and Dragons, I'm actually in the real world having fun with people, learning about things. Dune, where's my camel, says Eastside Chris. Yeah. What are you trying to prove me wrong? It's a saying. I just
6: looked it up.
1: I just outsmarted you.
6: I'm
1: again.
6: Trying to figure out what year it's from.
1: I just outsmarted you again. God, it gets tiring, man. It gets really tiring. Just dominating the conversation every day. Have you ever seen an elephant hiding in a tree? That's because they're really good at it. Okay. 970. Most people have seen Dune, but don't tell Michael because he'll be more insufferable. Most people haven't seen Dune.
6: Which Dune are we talking about?
1: Stop. Though? Every time I say it, you have to ask.
7: The 1947 depiction really spoke to his character. The score was exhilarating.
1: Couldn't get into Dune, says Faith. Miles is with Michael, though, and watches Invincible. Come on, man. What are
6: you
1: we doing
6: You have to watch
1: here?
6: It now.
1: No, I'm not going to watch it. Well, Aaron's texting in. I know him from the Bob Dylan movie, but not Dune, says Aaron. So M. Night Shyamalan.
6: Yeah, he was in the Bob Dylan movie, wasn't he?
1: I don't know him from anything, do I?
6: He was in some kind of like paddling movie where he played...
1: The ping ponger?
6: Ping pong, yeah, there we go. Guy, they hold paddles. That was close.
1: Be interesting.
6: He was in that movie.
1: He was in like a medieval...
6: advertisements.
1: He was in like a medieval knights type movie. Don't remember it, though. And he was in Hostiles with Christian Bale. It's a good movie. Really good movie.
6: He was in
1: he was in it, and he spoke French. So I saw him in that, and that was pretty much the only thing I saw him in. So
6: his dad's French.
1: I thought he was French, that he just spoke, that he was just French. And how do you know his dad's French? Why do you know that?
6: I don't know.
1: Why
6: I
1: do you know
6: interview.
1: That? Why are you watching interviews with M. Night Shyamalan? Doesn't make sense. 31 minutes after the hour. We have to take a break. This conversation is giving me a headache. Where are we? Okay. We'll be right back. I got a lot to talk about. Nuggets are winning some awards. Are you really about to trade a guy that just did something for the first time again? Are you doing it? And if this is Dune, then you are Michael Kirkpatrick. You are fired.
6: It's Dune from 1984. It's Toto.

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0: 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HVAC guy texting in. I always thought Dune is what made Sting fly to superstardom. And yes, a much younger Patrick Stewart was in that movie as well. I can geek out with Mikey for a minute. It's allowed. Not everything is sports ball.
1: I had to
0: everything
1: give him
0: is
1: the
0: sports
1: laugh
0: ball.
1: For the pun.
0: Everything is sports ball.
1: You see, you don't get the pun because you haven't seen the movie.
0: Good. Good. I can nerd out, Mike. It's just more fun to make fun of the things you nerd out on. That just makes me happy. First Advantage text line is 888-530-0043. So, Nikola Jokic has been named to the Kia All-NBA First Team as voted on by members of the media. He's the only Nuggets player to earn All-NBA First Team honors 6 times and has now made an All-NBA team in 8 straight seasons, the longest streak in franchise history. But here's the one. Jamal Murray not only made his first All-Star game this year, he earns All-NBA Third Team honors for the first time. Are you really about to trade a guy that just made his first All-Star appearance and just got on his first All-NBA team? Now, yeah, it was third, but it's one position per team. They're first, second, third. 3 different squads, essentially. Jamal Murray made it for the first time. That's actually a pretty substantial award for Jamal.
1: What can you get for him?
0: That award probably helps a little bit. That shows you that the rest of the league believes Jamal is that guy. So you might be able to get a haul for him. I don't know. It's Jamal or AG. Which one are you trading? I don't know. I don't know, Mike. The further we get away from this with the Nuggets, the more I'm like, do we just pray, cross our fingers, that Aaron Gordon is okay?

0: I don't think they're going to be able to get Peyton Watson from everything I've looked at, what it would do to the luxury tax. I don't even know if they actually, if they even wanted to get into that second apron, if they actually can. Because at some point, you can have a limit there, but if they can skirt it anyway and just say, screw it, we'll pay the we'll pay for it somehow. I'm not sure. Perfect world. Aaron Gordon's healthy. Peyton Watson re-signs. He's healthy. He's the guy we thought he was. Run it back. That's what I would do. But I just don't think you can. So your next best option is to trade either Aaron Gordon or Jamal. And Aaron Gordon, with his injury history and now age, is going to play a significant role in what you can yield from that type of a trade. Same for not same for Jamal Murray. The guy's just coming off of his career best. He had a career high 18 double-doubles. He had 5 games with 40-plus points. The most such games in a season in his career. He made 245 three-point field goals, the most by a Nugget player for a season in franchise history. And his 43.5% from three ranked third best in franchise history for a single season. How can you trade that guy? Is it good business to trade a guy like that on a, after a year like that?
1: How much is he making? How much
0: significant
1: and
0: amount.
1: What can you get for him?
0: I think you could get a pretty good haul, is what I said.
1: Well, haul away. Haul the notes away.
0: So you would trade Jamal Murray?
1: If
0: he's due $50 million.
1: How many players showed up in the playoffs? Like, not a lot of players showed up in the playoffs. And you're basically tearing this thing down, right? So
0: maybe not.
1: Get as much as you can.
0: You might not tear it down. Kroenke is torn between selling off some of their premier assets to acquire different assets and try something different, or running it back if Aaron Gordon's healthy. I think they're going to run it back. I just don't know how you trade Jamal. He said, Chris, Jamal trade looks better now. His legend has increased. True. I think that actually ups the stock a little bit on what you could get for him. But if I'm being critical and I'm thinking about a potential trade for Jamal, I'm asking this very serious question. Who is Jamal without Joker? Is he as good without Joker? And are you willing to take that chance and put him on your roster without Nikola Jokic? Not sure.
1: Well, someone's going to say, we need someone really good, and they're going to ignore the fact that Jokic...
0: There it is.
1: You know.
0: Yeah, Dune.
1: That he exists.
0: Mm-hmm.
1: So it'll probably be L.A., since nobody in L.A. and New York wants to give Jokic credit for existing, being good.
0: Faith texting, and Brady Miles said he thinks you'd like Invincible, and it has a lot of famous people in the cast. All right, you know what? I'm going to give it a shot. I think it sounds great.
1: Oh, because Miles said it. Okay. Miles, give me your number.
0: I need you
1: to tell Brady about a bunch of things. I need you to get him into Star Trek.
0: No. 12:41.
1: She's too smart for you.
0: The time, that is not a smart show.
1: Very smart
0: show. No, the opposite of that. Ooh.
1: Just because the values of the Federation are the exact opposite of the values of me.
0: They just run around and go, ooh, 41 minutes after the hour. Let's get the latest on the local Sports Flash.
2: 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I'm John Thayer. NBA playoffs last night. Knicks are on the NBA Finals. They beat the Cavaliers 130-93 to finish off the sweep of Cleveland. It's Game 5 tonight in the Western Finals. Spurs and Thunder series tied at 2. On the ice last night in overtime, Hurricanes beat the Canadiens 3-2. Tonight, the Avalanche try to stay alive in Las Vegas against the Golden Knights. The Colorado Rockies fell to the Dodgers in L.A. last night 5-3. The Rockies with the loss are 20-35 on the season. Rockies and Dodgers back at it tonight at Dodger Stadium. Kyle Freeland starts for Colorado. Eric Lauer gets the start for L.A. Both pitchers are 1-5 on the season. 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

0: I just saw Troy Rank's post on socials. Looks like Nathan MacKinnon, Valeri Nichushkin, Ross Colton, and Brent Burns were not on the ice this morning for Avs morning skate. Now, in your experience watching hockey, does that normally mean no go?
1: I mean, not necessarily. Maybe they're trying to rest a hobbling MacKinnon for, you know, give. Maybe the swelling is just like bad and they need to give him more ibuprofen and ice and stuff. But, boys, it doesn't sound good.
0: You're
1: out. I'm trying to explain it away.
0: Are you
1: out? Trying to be positive.
0: Is it done tonight? Is it over tonight? Are they really going to get swept by Las Vegas tonight?
1: I think it's going to be up to the Broncos to beat Las Vegas because I don't think it's going to happen tonight. I think the
0: picture on
1: Avs
0: Friday
1: are too injured and they're and look.
0: Picture
1: I
0: on Friday, everybody knows
1: wrong.
0: That. Picture on Friday, everybody knows that. But you're making a pick right now.
1: Yes.
0: What are you out of your mind? You can't make a pick right now. Picture on Friday, and everybody knows that. And you're coming at me with this on a Tuesday.
1: Right, it is Tuesday. Isn't
0: Tuesday.
1: It?
0: I like to add an E. Tuesday.
1: Tuesday.
0: So you're picking the Avs to lose, to get swept by Las Vegas.
1: I think Las Vegas, they have their brooms on the ice and they have their shovels and they're not only cleaning up the ice of all that chipped up nasty leftovers, but I think they're gonna move the Avalanche along with it. I don't think it's gonna be good. I'd love to be wrong.
0: I just kept thinking something was gonna happen. And this team fires it off, and they get win number one, and then they take it back to Colorado. Suddenly, they pull that off, and now you got a game six where you just got to steal it on the road and bring it back home. I'm not prepared to make the pick yet, Michael. So no, okay, thank you. Yeah, this is bad. Is this?
1: So are you picking on Friday?
0: Is it picks on Friday? Everybody knows that, but we'll pick later today. Is this Jared Bednar's final game as the Habs head coach?
1: No, but I've been wrong about things before. I mean,
0: yeah, that's
1: did
0: true.
1: Did you see Sakic after that last goal?
0: No, I didn't. When they panned over to him?
1: Pissed.
0: Yeah.
1: I mean, like, I'm sure he's not the only one, but he just looked
0: Dude,
1: so mad.
0: They did everything right. They assembled this team the right way. They made a lot of risky moves at the beginning of last season or before the trade deadline last year.
1: And the trade for Kadri.
0: Yeah.
1: Like, I was so glad to get him back, and he played all right.
0: He's okay. I'd like to see him, you know, get a little nasty. Might have to tonight. You might see
1: Shades of his younger self.
0: You might see a different brand of Avalanche hockey tonight. Just a nasty, we got nothing to lose. Go out there. And then
1: Break the golden, you know what I call them.
0: Yeah.
1: So the next team, who's probably going to be Carolina, doesn't have to deal with them too much.
0: Mm.
1: Look, if the Avs lose, I want Carolina to win the Stanley Cup very, very easily. Like 6 goals in every game
0: Why?
1: To zero.
0: Why?
1: Because
0: you just hate
1: first
0: Las Vegas
1: all, I
0: much?
1: Hate Las Vegas. And second, I hold grudges.
0: 12:50 the time. Let's wrap up hour number two. Coming up in the final hour of the show, we got clip of the day. Interesting clip. Spencer Smith's going to join us from DNVR Rockies. How bad is it for the Rockies and how bad is it going to get? They're now back to the basement by themselves. They're the worst team in baseball. But yet, they're 11 games better than they were this time last year. We'll be right back.

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5: Okay, couple of updates here. Jared Bednar confirms Nathan McKinnon
6: in. 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
6: On May 28th, Jerry Schimmel will take over KFKA. Jerry is attempting a race across the West beginning on June 16th to raise funds for Best Day Ministries, a Christian nonprofit that serves the special needs communities of Northern Colorado. 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
17: Crews have cooled down the damaged chemical tank, say fire officials, but since there's still a chance of a leak or a smaller blast, not all evacuation orders are lifted. In a major snub to President Trump's efforts for the midterm elections, a proposed South Carolina congressional map that could have flipped a Democrat seat to Republicans has been killed by the Republican-controlled state Senate. President Trump says today's six-month physical exam went perfectly. This is ABC News.
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20: I'm Channel 2 Pinpoint Weather Meteorologist Alden German. Overnight, mostly cloudy and mostly dry. Fairly mild, lows only in the middle 50s. Middle 70s for Wednesday with increasing chances for showers and thunderstorms as we head through the afternoon.
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0: Okay, so it seems as though we have a clip. You want to set it up for us?
1: I'd like to, but I don't know what you're talking about.
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4: All right, we'll go with a little NBA clip of the day today. The Cleveland Cavaliers were swept by the New York Knicks. Lost of scores, 130 to 93, 121 to 108, 109 to 93, and had a close one there when they were up 20, still lost in overtime. James Harden was, I think, kind of baited into this question because the reporter seemed to think the same thing. Well, James Harden talked about it, Michael. Didn't necessarily think maybe the Cavs were worse than the New York Knicks. Here's the clip. Roll it.
5: Reflecting on this series, how much better, if they're better, are the Knicks than you guys?
6: I can't even answer that question, honestly. You know what I mean? Like, yeah, it was 4-0, but I don't think we had a chance as far as our best shot, from a standpoint of the circumstances. You know, obviously they dominated us 4-0, but I don't know if I can necessarily answer that question. Just because genuinely I do feel like we are the better team, but you know, series wise, you know, it didn't show it. So it's a tough question to answer.
4: What? What? We feel like we're the better team, but the series would say otherwise. Isn't that what it's supposed to be? I mean, the right answer is we're far off. Joker was asked something similar. He said, hey, we're going home. So, yeah, we're not close. But James Harden, you didn't just get swept, Mike. It'd be one thing if every game was 115 to 104 in overtime. But it wasn't. You got smoked in every game. And basically, from that fourth quarter on, in game one, you were annihilated. And the reporter, how much better are the Knicks if they're better? He says, if they're better. Come on. Just leave it alone. You had the chance to say, how much better are the Knicks than you guys? But instead, you got to throw in the little sprinkle there because you don't want James, you don't want the beard to get upset. So if they're better. What do you mean if they're better? You got blitzed in every game.
7: That question seemed like it came from NewYorkKnicks.com. Like that's not a question I would ask. The question I would ask would be more along the lines of, what do you think you could have done this year or in this series to compete better with
4: the Knicks? Or how far off are you? How far off are you from being able to beat the Knicks next year?
7: I mean, that's a mean question. I wouldn't be able to answer that question. Like, I'd be like, what? I can understand you guys, like, you know, being attacking and being aggressive, but like that kind of question.
4: I don't think so. Like that, just asking how far off are you? I don't think that's a bad question if you were to just leave it at that.
7: Well, it's like, how much better are they? The wording of it, like, how far off are you, is one thing. Wording it, how much better they are to you. Like that's a mean question.
4: I just thought the cop out though was like, if they're better. What do you mean if they're better? Like, even if they win even if they win it in seven, they proved that they're better. But you swept them, and you swept them loudly. Eastside Chris says, speaking of Harden, where does he land next year? Yeah, James Harden has a player option next season. So he could pick up his option and make $42 million, or he could decline his player option and become a free agent. I mean, Harden's probably going to skip again. That's what he does. I had real belief that Cleveland could be competitive in this series after game one, after three quarters of game one. Then you hear their coach like say stuff like, you know, we were really good for three quarters. Remember that? We've had that for a clip of the day, too. But we just, you know, got really unlucky. Like, things I just don't normally hear a coach say. And then Harden doubles down on that with we're, genuinely, I think we are the better team. You're not. You're today, you're not. Yeah, and Texter wants to know if LeBron James is going to go to Cleveland. Can you keep James Harden? Will he pick up his player option knowing LeBron comes in? And does that make this team? Does that put him over the hump? That's how far the Cavs are. Now, the East is bad. The East isn't good compared to the West, obviously. But Cleveland is probably, yeah. Because the Knicks were doing the same thing to every other team. They blew out the Sixers. They blew out the Hawks. I mean, they did lose two games to the Hawks. So one could make the argument that the Hawks are second best team, and maybe not. But Cleveland, they were supposed to be the second best team, and they just got, again, every game was bad. Every game was a monster blowout. And aside from three quarters in that game one, that turned out to be, I mean, they still won. New York still won 115 to 104 and outscored Cleveland mightily in that overtime period. They outscored them 14-3. Cleveland scored 3 points in the overtime again in game one.
7: If you were asking me to predict the series after game one, I was predicted that they lost in four games.
4: That the Cavs would have lost?
7: Yeah.
4: Oh, okay, yeah, I guess so.
7: I mean, a loss, that's worse than the Avs losing.
4: That's when you're a 7.5-point favorite and you're up 20, 8 minutes left in the fourth, it's devastating if you lose that. Because it's like, dude, we did everything right up until the 8 minute mark, and then we lost. How do you overcome that? I'm not sure, but that was a strange answer, strange clip of the day.
7: Yeah, and your coach has got to do a better job than, well, we were really, really great, except for like the last 8 minutes.
4: Yeah,
7: like he should have focused on the problem, which was the last 8 minutes, which was an epic collapse.
4: Mm-hmm.
7: Like just
4: yeah.
7: I don't know if it's the biggest collapse in NBA history, but boy.
4: That's a big one. Well, the Nuggets had a pretty big one, too, when they were up 20 in Game 7 against the Timberwolves 2 years ago. Or three playoffs ago now. That's a pretty bad one.
7: What did their coach respond with?
4: Malone? Pretty sure he was pissed.
7: Yeah, see, that's the difference. Malone was pissed. This guy was like, well, I mean, peace, love, and we were good at one point.
4: Yeah. Malone really got tired of the Nuggets. I don't know how he's going to do with college kids. I'm not so sure. I don't know how that's going to work out. But
7: play only seniors.
4: If I had to do it all over again and I could stop Josh Kroenke from firing Michael Malone, would I do it? I would say fire one of them. Fire one of them. If there's a rift between the two and it's become toxic, fire one of them.
7: From what I know, it should be Malone who was fired. Because if your GM is drafting guys and saying these guys are for the team,
4: yeah, but Malone
7: you're not playing
4: saying
7: the guys.
4: You're drafting guys that don't fit my prototype. You know, the guys that I want. I want defensive guys, and you're not really. There's not really defensive guys on this Nuggets roster.
7: I mean, maybe that's why they were both fired. Because you, as a GM, you have to get players that your coach can and will utilize.
4: I go back and forth on it. You want to hear a disgusting stat, Michael?
7: No.
4: Well, you're going to hear it if I can find it. It's an interesting one. Bleacher Report released an actual stat here from Yahoo Sports. Is Tom Haberstroh. He created his own stat, Michael, this year, documenting how many times a player over the film to document how many times a player falls down relative to his peers. Looked at, in this particular case, he looked at playoff games this season in which there wasn't a foul called on guys like Shai Gilgeous-Alexander and compared, like, so there wasn't a foul called and compared the data to notable whistle getters like Wimby, Harden, Donovan Mitchell, and Jalen Brunson. Shai Gilgeous-Alexander fell down 20 times on 187 field goal attempts. That's 10.7%. And this is just in which there was no foul called. So there wasn't a foul called. Shai's still going up trying to draw contact, even though there's no foul called, and falls to the ground. Harden was second at 8.7. Brunson was at 7.9, Mitchell at 7.6, Wimby at 0.6. The results are even more lopsided on plays that ended with foul called. Shea fell down, Mike, 51.4% of the time when a foul was actually called. 10% of the time when a foul wasn't called, 51% of the time when a foul was called. He falls to the ground.
7: Were these justifiable falls? Or
4: no,
7: is it
4: most
7: just
4: of them
7: like...
4: probably not. I mean, we're talking about like the De'Aaron Fox call. Yeah, he fell to the ground there too. The guy goes up with the intent of getting fouled, not to make a shot.
7: You're right. This is a disgusting stat. I'm going to go
4: throw up. It's a disgusting stat. This is the stat that Adam Silver needs to burn into his brain. None of the other four players mentioned eclipsed 30%. Shea, 51.4% of the time when fouled. None of the other players, the Brunsons, the Wimbys, the Hardens, got over 30%. Shea Gilgeous-Alexander ranked second in total numbers of number of times falling down on plays without a foul called. Mitchell was atop the list at 26 falls, but it came on nearly twice as many field goal attempts as Shea. Shea Gilgeous-Alexander has hit the court 39 times on 224 shots. Now, this was 2 games ago, so it's not taking into account the last 2 games in the Western Conference Finals. But that's 17.4% altogether. He falls to the ground nearly 20% of the time. Harden is a distant second at 11.9%, with Brunson in third at 9.0%, Mitchell in fourth at 8.4%, and Wimby fifth at 4.2%.
7: But the question is, does he disappear like Harden does in the playoffs?
4: Shea, no. He does not.
7: So he at least plays.
4: Shea's still a good player, and he's mastered the art of getting fouled.
7: This kind of reminds me of that Texas El Paso study where the Chiefs get all the calls. I feel like this is kind of the NBA's version.
4: Well, maybe so.
7: Maybe crowds should start yelling, Adam Silver sucks.
4: They yell flopper at Shea now. 18 minutes after the hour, let's talk Rockies. They are now alone in the bottom of the basement in Major League Baseball. Spencer Smith, the DNVR Rockies, going to join us next. What did he like about last night's loss to the Dodgers? What didn't he like? And where do we go from here? Still a better season than last year, but they're still the worst team in baseball. So it tells you how bad last season was. We'll be right back.

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13: We'll be right back. 23 minutes after the hour. Welcome back into the whole show, powered by Mosquito Joe of Northern Colorado. Joining me now, Spencer Smith, DNVR Rockies. As we, hey, Spence, man, we got to 20. We're 10 away. I'm really excited about getting down to single digits here, but when, my friend?
9: Yeah, this stretch has been a little rough, and I'm honestly shocked that they got to 20. I do my game tweets after every game, and I started to kind of reverse jinx them a bit, and I did that on Friday night, and they ended up winning, which was electric. But I was shocked that they won that one, and I don't foresee them winning another game in L.A. or a game in L.A. after they blew the game last night the way that they did. So it's going to be – they're going to need some home wins here when they come home at the end of this week.
13: And I love following what you're doing on the tweets, the Colorado, what you're doing with the losses or when they get the wins, the Colorado. I love it. Also, you go, hey, what went right? What went wrong? Gritty wins, infuriating losses, all of it, man. You're documenting this team perfectly. The you know what the gross thing is? They're 20 and 35. I don't think they even were in double digits at this time last year, Spencer. So they're much better than last year. However, they're the worst team in baseball again, at least according to their record.
9: It's a very weird dichotomy of how you want to view this season, because you are correct. Last year at this time, the Rockies were 9 and 45, meaning they were winning 3 out of every 18 games. This year, they're winning 4 out of every 11 games. And so if you want to look at it in the lens of are they getting better, you can comfortably say that they are. If you want to look at it the lens of are they any good, you can comfortably say that they're not.
13: Yeah, I mean, that's the truth. Maybe, hopefully, is somewhere in between. I'm not real sure how to look at it. But, you know, against the Dodgers, what were they? Was it 3-1? In the bottom of the seventh, and of course the Dodgers just opened it up. I didn't feel confident they were going to hold on to that by any stretch, but you know, the Dodgers will do that to you. They might have games where it just takes a little bit, and then bam, one inning to just light it up, and that's what they did.
9: Well, yeah, and it was a frustrating chain of events last night, because you have Tanner Gordon going against Emmett Sheehan, Emmett Sheehan's obviously, you know, every Dodgers pitcher is a dog. Ironically, they're seeing Eric Lauer tonight, which is kind of shocking that he even pitches for the Dodgers. But they got to him a little bit early. They scored a couple of runs. Ezekiel Tovar, who has completely turned it around in the past 3 to 4 weeks, hits a home run in the seventh inning to extend their lead to 3-1. The Dodgers bullpen was working on a 38-inning scoreless streak. So he broke that, hit the home run, gets you a 2-run lead. And the kind of the chain of events that happened is everybody feels like they took Tanner Gordon out too early. They took him out after 80 pitches and finishing 5 innings. And then Juan Mejia had a successful 6th inning, but where things started to go wrong is Juan Mejia then came out for the 7th and proceeded to walk 2 guys right away. They get him out of there. Brennan Bernardino comes in and hits a guy right with an 0-2 count, and you're like, there's just every game there's an inning or multiple innings where you're like, this is why we can't have nice things. And they just blow up. And the rest of the game, if you take away the seventh inning from the bottom of the seventh inning from last night, you're like, wow.
13: Yeah.
9: And you're just like an innocent bystander. You're like, these two teams are about the same. And then it's the little things that just come back to bite them. I mean, in that seventh inning, they can't turn the double play on Shohei Ohtani, which originally he was called out. They can't turn that double play, and that inning turns into a 4-run inning, which would have been only 1 run and still a 3-2 lead had you been able to turn the double play on Ohtani. So minuscule little things that hurt them, but they are improving. I mean, they are definitely much improved over last year, and you've got some bright spots. Some injury bug is starting to hit them a little bit, which is unfortunate, especially with some of the starting pitching, and then Mickey Moniak, your most powerful OPS hitter, going down. So they're kind of struggling through it right now, but every series, and I've been telling Christian this on the show, every series that the Rockies play is the exact same, every 3-game series. They lose one game close where they probably blow it late. They get blown out in one game, and then they win a game that you think they shouldn't. And, I mean, it's uncanny the last 10 series that are 3 games
14: how it's gone this exact same way every single time.
13: That's amazing. Yeah, I got the schedule pulled up, and it checks out. That is phenomenal. Spencer Smith joining us of DNVR Rockies. All right, so for infuriating losses, you have 10 marked off here. What games like last night, I would imagine, fit that criteria. Talk to our audience here about what exactly fits when it comes to those infuriating losses.
14: Infuriating losses are something that is pretty much strictly on the bullpen. So last night is one of those infuriating losses where you're watching the game and through 6 to 7 innings, you're like, oh my gosh, they're going to win this baseball game. And they completely blow it. And it's not necessarily always the bullpen's fault. It could be, you know, some of the fielding or some of the plays that they make that turn into more runs. You know, if they make an error in the third inning and it turns into a 4 or 5 run inning when it should have been none, that can contribute to an infuriating loss. But I will say, regarding the tweets, this year we've changed to a little more positivity, because last season it was infuriating losses and exciting losses. Now we have gritty wins and infuriating losses.
13: But that right there tells you there's a little more optimism surrounding this team and where to go. Yeah, man, it's you talked about it with the pitching and kind of Warren Schaefer's just not pressing those right buttons, or maybe pressing those buttons a little too soon. But it still feels close. Like, there's just, as you said, a lot of these games we're seeing one inning where, you know, this guy's been left in a little bit too long. We're going to ask him to, after a solid 6, we're going to throw him out there for a 7th, and it blows up in your face, or we pull a guy too soon. It just seems like Schaefer's one step behind or one step too far ahead.
14: Yeah, and he's been doing a decent job with the roster that he has this year in trying to manage it and manage the players, but there needs to be some more consistency in my eyes going forward. And I know this whole season is really what I've called it multiple times on our show, is an experimental phase. It's what guys can help you win at Coors Field, what guys in the field can help you be a better defense than they were last year, what guys at the plate can strike out less, take more walks, not chase as many bad pitches. So it's all experimental at this point, but you're right. I mean, when they lose these games, the one game of the series that they don't get blown out, because that'll happen every single series, and that's led them to have, unfortunately at this point, not only the worst record in the MLB, but the worst run differential in the MLB too, because for a while they were in the mid-20s there where, yes, you're not good, but you're definitely improving, and now they're back to the worst run differential. But those close games, if you just change one at bat or get one base hit with runners in scoring position when it seems like you're always struggling to do that, get the big hit, the game could flip and you could win 2 out of 3 in some of these series, and they're just not able to do it. And I don't know that there's a way to prove this without doing an insane amount of innocuous research, but the Rockies lead the MLB in what I've created of a stat of meaningless hits, meaning they'll get 2 outs in an inning, they'll get a single, another single, have first and third, 2 outs, and not score any runs. Well, you got 2 hits in the inning, and you didn't score any runs. In the Diamondbacks game on Saturday night, they had the leadoff man on or multiple runners on in the first 6 innings, every single inning, and failed to score a single run during that stretch. And that's really the frustrating part, is when you look at all the guys' individual numbers, you're like, wow, we have pretty decent individuals here. You know, nobody's got 20 home runs like Murakami does and for the White Sox or anything like that, but they've got a bunch of decent hitters, and they just never can get the big hit. Guys will get a base hit when they're the leadoff man in the 7th down 7-1, but when the game's 3-1 and there's runners on 2nd and 3rd and 2 outs, that same guy is probably striking out, and that's where these little razor-thin margins have come back to bite them and caused the 20-35 record.
13: So, Spencer, in your mind, how do you fix something? Like, obviously, we know you gotta hit the ball when it matters, you know, in big moments. I get that, but is that one of those things you can tweak the lineup, whatever, or is it, hey, you just don't have that collection of hitters on this roster?
14: I think there's something to be said for the roster and the lineup being more consistent as this season goes on. I think that's something that's kind of drove me crazy, is I am a big fan of Warren Schaefer, and I've supported him publicly, you know, on Twitter, I guess if you could call it, since he got the job last year, and I was fully in support of him keeping the job and removing that interim tag this year. But I do get frustrated at his lineups and the fact that you've got a different lineup almost every single night. And yes, there's been some injuries, and they very much have platoon lineups. You'll see tonight, I mean, Brenton Doyle and Jordan Beck are both either or hurt, let's call it hurt. There's some guys that have mysteriously gone on the IL the past couple of weeks that it was more due to performance than injury, but they didn't say that explicitly, so I'm just reading the tea leaves there. But you'll have a left-handed lineup for the Rockies where they go heavy lefts with the Johnstons and the TJ Rumfields and the Edward Julians against righties, and then they go against a lefty, and it's Brenton Doyle, Jordan Beck when they're healthy, and you kind of have literally two different lineups. But then in between, these guys are just – some guys are hitting – eighth, and then they're hitting the next day, they're leading off. Like Jake McCarthy is a perfect example of that. Some days TJ Rumfield's in the three spot, some days he's in the five spot. So it's really been inconsistent on where guys are hitting. I mean, you have Tyler Freeman, who is a really good just contact guy. He's not going to explode and have any sort of power whatsoever. And some nights he's hitting cleanup. And yes, it's not the old school baseball where your biggest power hitter hits fourth in the lineup, but when you just play teams like we did in the Diamondbacks the past four games before last night, the same five guys hit 1 through 5 in their lineup every single night. And I think the Rockies had a different 1 through 5 every single night through those same four games. So I want to see a little more consistency in the lineup, but I think due to the experimental phase that they're in, it doesn't allow you to say, okay, well, this guy's hot, but this

0: We're, like we said, we're at 20. We need 10 more. How has that shifted based on what we've seen the last week since we had John last?
1: I think it's, I want to say it's pushing back a little bit, but when I looked at the schedule from when we talked last week, I didn't expect them to win many games against the Diamondbacks in Arizona or the Dodgers in LA. Now, if they somehow win tonight or win tomorrow against the Dodgers and tomorrow, a heck of a pitching matchup, clash of the Japanese Titans and Shohei Ohtani and Tomoyuki Sugano, which will be a fun watch. But if they win one of these next two games and go 2-5 on this road trip, that's honestly better than I thought they would have done. So I still think we're looking at, I mean, the Brewers have been great. They have the Cubs at home. They go to the Athletics and they go to the Cubs mid-June. There's still that homestand middle of June against the Pirates and the Red Sox. And I think I maybe told you we'd be around June 24th. I know you were hoping kind of maybe what the 19th is your birthday or the 18th.
0: Yeah,
1: or something
0: 17th.
1: Like that.
0: Yeah, right around there, either way.
1: Well, I will tell you this. If the Cubs continue to play the baseball that they've been playing, the Rockies have 6 of 9 games in between June 10th and June 17th against the Cubs. And the Cubs have lost 9 in a row, and they're absolutely scuffling. They've had 2 10-game winning streaks this season and 1 9-game losing streak. So they're a roller coaster. If the Rockies get this Cubs team, they could win 5 out of those 6 and be done right on your birthday.
0: You've been kind of consistent the last couple of weeks, right around there, right around that Pittsburgh series, maybe a little before, maybe a little after. So I've been kind of pinpointing that one. We'll see if it checks out, man. We'll see if your aim is true.
1: Yeah, and when the Reds, I mean, no later than, I'm giving a drop dead, and I'm going to stick with this through our calls, hopefully. The 24th of June against the Red Sox, when the Red Sox are in town, that is your ultimate. You can set that appointment for Friday the 26th or Thursday the 25th.
0: It's still another month. It's still another yeah. month, but you
1: yeah,
0: know.
1: It's a long, it feels like a long time.
0: You know what you signed up for.
1: This morning, so.
0: You did? Okay.
1: Yeah, I did. I was having, it was not good. And I don't need to tell you, you're dealing with it too. But
0: it's not
1: like,
0: good.
1: I got to get this cut off.
0: It's getting pretty unruly, I'll tell you that. Spencer, my man, what are you working on that we can check out from DNVR Rockies here in the next couple days?
1: So we've got actually we'll be having a live show from Coors Field and the new speakeasy here coming up in the next week or so. We've got a live show tomorrow at noon with the Memorial Day holiday. We push from Monday to Wednesday, but a live show on YouTube. You can check us out, DNVR_Rockies or DNVR_sports. Live show at noon on both Wednesday and Friday this week. And then we'll be doing a show in the next couple of weeks from the new speakeasy 1913 at Coors Field, private kind of membership only place that Coors Field built and the Rockies built this year and made into a really cool spot for people to go in, have drinks. And then our hope is during that show, we get a few players to come on and talk to us a little bit about how the season and is going and how they're feeling in Colorado, if it's a newer guy. So it should be awesome, and you can always check any of that out on YouTube.
0: All right, my friend. I love it. Great work, as always, and we'll look to catch up with you next week.
1: Awesome, Brady. Thanks so much, man. Let's get you to 23 in a week.
0: Let's get there.
1: Let's do that.
0: Let's get, yeah. Yeah, once we get into single digits, you know, it just becomes a reality, and this will get 3 more. Yeah, man. Easy breezy from that point on.
1: Jordan week by the time I talk to you next week.
0: I like it. I like it, man. Spencer, appreciate you as always, my friend, and we'll catch up with you soon.
1: Thanks, Brady. Take care.
0: All right, Spencer Smith, DNVR Rockies. He's flirting. He's given the kill date June 24th, but he keeps throwing that Pittsburgh series around, which is the ninth Friday, June 19th through Sunday, June 21st. So I'm holding on to hope there. It'd be after the birthday, but that's fine because it'd still be the weekend. Not that that matters. I don't. Just something in my mind helps me make sense of it.
2: So I think you're definitely going to want them to be better than 3-7 every 10 games. You're going to want some 4-6s in there.
0: If they could steal one of these from the Dodgers.
2: Well, they will.
0: Yeah.
2: They lost a close one
0: tonight. So
2: now they're going to get blown out. And then they're going to win.
0: Win tomorrow night. Yeah, I like that. Steal one against San Fran. Sweep Los Angeles.
2: You want them, if they're going to get blown out, tonight because we have the Avalanche.
0: That's a good point, Michael. We want to have a good one for you on Wednesday night. All right, 40 minutes after the hour. Mike, let's take a quick break. Get the latest on the local sports flash.

0: 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I'm John Thayer. NBA playoffs last night. Knicks are on the NBA Finals. They beat the Cavaliers 130-93 to finish off the sweep of Cleveland. It's Game 5 tonight in the Western Finals. Spurs and Thunder series tied at 2. On the ice last night in overtime, Hurricanes beat the Canadiens 3-2. Tonight, the Avalanche try to stay alive in Las Vegas against the Golden Knights. The Colorado Rockies fell to the Dodgers in L.A. last night, 5-3. The Rockies with the loss are 20-35 on the season. Rockies and Dodgers back at it tonight at Dodger Stadium. Kyle Freeland starts for Colorado. Eric Lauer gets the start for L.A. Both pitchers are 1-5 on the season. 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
13: That riff right there is awesome. The song is... But that riff is great.
14: It's a good intro.
13: Song's okay. Pretty good song, though, right? We good with the song? 6 out of 10?
14: Yeah, until he starts singing.
13: Really? I think it's a good one.
2: I guess I don't care about Jack or Diane.
13: I have that song in my head all the time for some reason. Maybe that's why it's kind of average to me, because it's just locked in my brain and I've heard it so many times. Maybe that's what's wrong with me. That song just plays in my head all the time.
2: Maybe I should play you some music from my goth metal.
13: Speaking of goth and obviously curses, do you think the president's trophy is cursed, Michael? Do you believe in that kind of thing?
2: No, but I am oddly superstitious. Even though I don't believe in it, I still am.
13: That's weird what you said.
2: Like I just like have a thing where I cannot have, if the Broncos are playing the Chiefs, I cannot drink anything red that day, because that would
13: so you can't
2: be
13: drink blood at your
2: and I know that
13: parties.
2: Doesn't make any sense.
13: Yeah, you don't make any sense.
2: I make all the sense in the world.
13: The Panthers were the last President's Trophy team to be down 3-0 in a best of seven series in the 2022 second round. They were swept by the Lightning. The Avalanche are the seventh President's Trophy winning team to be down 3-0 since 1985-86. Only eight President's Trophies winners have gone on to win the Stanley Cup in the same season since the trophy was introduced in the 85-86 season. Edmonton in 86, Calgary in 88, New York Rangers in 93, the Stars in 98. The Avs did it, Mike, in 2000 and 2001. Then Detroit did it twice. They did it 2001 to 2002 and 2007 to 2008. And then the Chicago Blackhawks. Only four teams in NHL history have come back from being down 3-0 to ultimately win the series. And that's just in history in the Stanley Cup final, in the Stanley Cup playoffs, Mike. But not very often are you down 3-0 in the conference finals and come back.
2: Maybe they should just change it to Prime Minister's Trophy.
13: If it's really a curse, do you kind of just want to be like, hey, let's just lose two more? You know, I don't know. I mean, there is something to be said with all sports that do this, though. New England Patriots, they had an undefeated season, lost the Super Bowl. Golden State Warriors broke the Bulls' 72-win record, did not win a championship. Those are just a few examples. It's tough. It's tough to maintain absolute greatness from regular season game one all the way through.
2: Especially in the Stanley Cup playoffs. And another parallel is the top seed in the NFL used to, like, for years, could not win the Super Bowl. I think it's happened recently, but for years, it was just they could not win the Super Bowl.
13: It's difficult, and that's where the case can be made to keep Jared Bednar. Because, you know, should you be judged solely on winning a championship? Or should there be other things taken into account? 48 minutes after the hour, what do we learn? And the picks are on Friday. Everybody knows that. However, I want to throw a pick at you today. We'll be right back.
14: The Avalanche in the playoffs is no small thing. Just how far will they go? Hear Avs games and coverage on Northern Colorado's voice. 103.1 and 1310 KFKA.
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19: What? 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What? 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
20: It is insane to me what Warren Schaefer's doing. 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Nobody is a specialist at one thing.
21: Joker's the best player in the world, man. 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
20: 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He is the one who keeps that immensely talented locker room together.
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19: 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LeBron James? What? 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
20: It is insane to me what Warren Schaefer's doing. It's just madness. He literally just has a bunch of ballplayers. Nobody is a specialist at one thing.
21: Joker's the best player in the world, man. And his defense, for all the knocks about his defense, he was excellent.
22: You know, if there's one thing I could change in Colorado high school athletics is basketball games don't start until the football season is over. And baseball doesn't start until the basketball season is over.
20: I mean, Landeskog is the heartbeat of the Colorado Avalanche. He is the one who keeps that immensely talented locker room together.
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3: 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Hit as he throws. Throws the ball, fades. Deep corner, caught. Touchdown, Marvin Mims.
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4: 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Layup is up and in. 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
5: 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The 2-2 pitch. Swing and a miss. He strikes out the side with the bases loaded.
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6: 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Lekkonen. Near side McKinnon. One-timer. He scores. Nathan McKinnon, 40 goals on the season. His 13th multi-goal game of the year. That's the most in team history.
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